0: Okay.
1: Well, here we are, folks. I don't know. I feel very. Actually, I'm exhausted. I mean, all I've been doing the last 3 or 4 days is moving heavy iron around. You know, chokes, plate transformers, big capacitors, transmitters. What, sweetie?
0: I said you love it.
1: Well, it's what we do here at WBCQ to keep the free speech
0: on radio. So you're happy.
1: Yeah, I mean, there's only two of us left that can do real transmitter work. You know, me and Timtron, and that's it. I mean, everybody else can hit, you know, reset overloads, and maybe occasionally reset a circuit breaker.
0: Yeah, but you two are also the ones that built the equipment that are only... Like,
1: I know. And boy, I'll tell you, folks. Oh, WBCQ. Oh, this place. You know, in 50 years from now, this place should be like... It's probably going to be some, like, esoteric national historic site. You know, the last of the analog free speech radio station. I can just see it. You know, I can just see, you know, the town of Monticello hiring some part-time kid that doesn't have a clue to give, you know, $10 tours. This is the broadcast trailer where they transmitted all that great, weird, you know, anti-communist programming from. Because I assume in 50 years, the United States will be completely communist by then.
0: No, I expect it to be communist-free myself.
1: Well, I hope so.
0: By then, we will have sent them all to Mars, remember?
1: Yeah, yeah. Good luck on that one. Good luck.
0: Come on, Elon.
1: I think that's why Elon wants to go to Mars. I mean, he wants to take all the communist Democrats there. Hey, that would be great. You know, I think that's a great idea. You know, take all the commies and all these, you know, Democrat socialist, you know, maniacs and let them rule Mars. You know, let them just have Mars to do whatever they want. I think you know, you've brought that up. I think that's a really good idea. I mean, they could have an entire world, you know, to bring in people that don't know how to work or can't do anything, that nobody works. There's just a complete dole and handout. People are Martians are just.
0: Boy, they better hope space rocks become valuable, eh?
1: Martians are just told what to do, and that's it. You know, I mean, just
0: well, they're becoming
1: rule like
0: Martians
1: that.
0: Among us, aren't they? More
1: I guess
0: or less?
1: I don't know. Anyway, ladies and gentlemen, it's a melancholy evening today as we broadcast to the world. That's all I've been doing is working on transmitters. You know, I go to bed at night, folks, you know, and I wake up and I go, all right, you know, what about the grid current in the 4CX35000 and how come the air cooling isn't working well for the 4CX5000 and what about the PL52 driver and transmitter number 5 and on and on. There's just no end to it. You know, and we still use tubes, vacuum tubes. You remember what those are? Nobody knows. You know, nobody knows what this stuff is anymore. You know, I really, you know, forgive me, sweetie. I really feel like a dinosaur. You know, nobody knows what tubes are. Nobody knows what carburetors are. And how many people do you know that can drive a standard transmission? How many Gen Zers or millennials or whatever these weird demarcations and generations are, how many of them even know what a standard transmission is. You know, I was reading...
0: They would certainly go, what's that?
1: I was reading a month or so ago that one of the ways to prevent dementia from an inactive mind is to learn how to drive a standard transmission. Because apparently, you know, I mean, I grew up, I mean, my first vehicle was a standard car.
0: Yeah.
1: The first car I ever had, which was a 1964 Saab. Yeah, it's a Saab story. I get that all the time. And it had a four-speed in it. But apparently, when you learn to drive a stick shift, your mind, when you drive, is like on hyper zone.
0: Yeah, because you're always thinking about what gear you're in.
1: Well, actually, you're not.
0: What gear you might need to be in.
1: Actually, you're not. Your brain probably... You know, they say that human beings really can't multitask. We're not good at it.
0: We're not built for it. We're built to do a task, do it well, complete it, move on to the next one.
1: Exactly. But when you drive a standard transmission, you really are multitasking.
0: Yeah, and there's other little tricks. Walking backwards.
1: Right.
0: Another one, because it's not natural.
1: Right.
0: And you don't even realize how much thinking process between your brain and your muscles goes on to walk backwards. And listening to music.
1: Yep. Yep.
0: Because your brain is going to want to try and recall the lyrics.
1: Yep. And is syncing. It's syncing with the rhythm. But back to the standard transmission. When you drive a standard, your brain really is under a very rare circumstance. It is multitasking because... Like, I know, like, you know, I drive, when I'm up here at the stations doing work, I drive a 1996 Volvo with a 5-speed transmission in it. Great car. Volvos are built like a tank. They're virtually indestructible. And they're slant 5, 5-cylinder. Yeah, believe it or not, having 5 cylinders, the degree of rotation of the crankshaft is probably the most balanced in an engine. 4 is not, 6 is not, 8 is not, but 5 is a lot more balanced. That's why Volvo and a few other car manufacturers used to manufacture a 5-cylinder automobile. But this car is great, and when I drive it, yeah, I have to, you know, you have to pay attention to the road, especially now. And you have to watch out for the distracted drivers and everything else, because just about half of everybody on the road is texting or reading off their computer or babbling to somebody on their phone or something like that. So they're distracted. So you got to really pay attention. But if you drive a standard, you almost become an automatic. Because, I mean, I've been driving a standard now for, 60 years. And... boy, that's embarrassing.
0: Yeah, it's all well and great until you're at the stoplight and forget you're driving one and go, oops.
1: Well, that's happened maybe once or twice in my life, I've slammed on the brake.
0: When you're not used to it.
1: Yeah.
0: You know, just all of a sudden, you know, you get la-la-la, listen to the radio, and all of a sudden, oops, you forget.
1: But apparently, if you really want some mind exercise, get yourself a standard. And there are, I think, Honda... still makes a standard. I think Toyota still does. There are some car manufacturers that still offer a standard. Now, I think it's not really standard. I think you have to, I don't know if you have to order it as an option or whatever, but they still offer it. Most don't anymore. You know,
0: they don't even offer it?
1: Well, as I said, a few marks still have standards in their inventory, but there are some marks that that don't offer standards any longer. But driving a standard is good for the brain, you know, as well as listening to music. Yeah, listening to music

0: You know, your mind synchronizes with the beat and the rhythm and the lyrics and the instruments. And yeah, I mean, some of this stuff can be enhanced, as all of you know, using foreign substances, as we all know.
1: Found fascinating is if you think of it, if you've got music playing in your yard, it will not stop critters from coming to your bird feeders, or I mean, like, let's face it, a lot of pets enjoy music. They just love it when, you know, the master might just blast, you know, a certain classical song.
0: Well, that's
1: really, I believe we started music to imitate the birds.
0: Yeah,
1: you know.
0: And, I mean, and all the other and all
1: song.
0: The other
1: it's
0: and all the
1: man's made song, or it's a bird's song,
0: and all the other critters that do make noises and songs. But yeah, I don't know. I think human beings especially are just naturally prone to rhythmize
1: to make noise. Let's face it.
0: Yeah, to make noise, and to rhythmize it. You know, to put it in a song. I mean, music is really. I mean, we all know this music is really a language unto itself.
1: Well, yeah. Think about it. If it weren't for country music, I mean...
0: Oh, country music.
1: Or sob stories that never get out.
0: Yeah, right. Yeah, country music. Rock and roll, even classical. It's all great. It's all good stuff. It's all good stuff, folks. Anyway, you're tuned into WBCQ. My beautiful wife, Angela, is on the other microphonium. We are broadcasting out of Master. That's right, Master Blaster Control. Right here at the end of nowhere in Monticello, Maine, USA. Yep. I'm sitting before an ancient Gates stereo executive console, which still works. With all its discrete transistors, and some of the transistors in this console belong in the Smithsonian. No, I mean, it, you know, it's WBCQ, ladies and gentlemen.
1: It's the Radio Smithsonian.
0: WBCQ is a living, operating museum broadcast station. Because we go with the adage, well, if it works, why buy a new one? And
1: well,
0: honestly,
1: why fix it if it ain't broke?
0: I get all the broadcasting trades, all the different magazines. A lot of them are online now, but I still get some printed stuff. And you know, I remember the broadcast catalogs of like 20 or 30 or 40 or 50 years ago. Oh, yeah, broadcast stuff was like really cool. You know, lots of knobs and dials and switches and meters and, you know, the transmitters were, they were great. They had peekaboo windows and tubes glowing and fans blowing and, it was, you know, and big switches and contactors and all this. And it's boring now. You know, the digital world is really, from an aesthetic standpoint, absolutely boring. It's just boring. The stuff is boring. You know, a lot of stations just have a screen, and that's their console, just a screen. And it feels so cheapened.
1: It's like we've cheapened everything in our life.
0: It's just absolutely boring. I mean, you know, I've been thinking about that as an engineer the last few weeks or so. Really, how droll and boring a lot of equipment
1: has become.
0: But what would
1: be nice is kind of a blend of both, because again, as it's harder and harder to get help that can actually help you, you know, the more modern, automated, and all this and that. I mean, that's why people do it, right?
0: Well, I mean,
1: I don't believe in tearing everything else out. No, no, just a little. Like how the computer helps you guys.
0: Well,
1: you know, like there isn't someone having to sit at the console. The computer helps programming. But you still got to keep an eye on it.
0: I never can get a word in edgewise. WBCQ is a conglomeration of the old and the new and the ugly. It is.

0: It is. It is. But that's who we are.
1: But it works harmoniously, and that's what matters.
0: Well, it's all... You know, here at WBCQ, dependability is number one. Well, actually, safety is number one. But dependability is next. In other words, because we just don't have enough engineers. So the equipment...
1: You take great pride in being on the air when you're supposed to be.
0: Right. And the equipment just has to run and run and run and run and then run and run. And then run and run some more.
1: It was built to do that, obviously.
0: It was, but it does require maintenance. You know, like a couple of days ago, as I told you, beloved, a phenolic insulator board in one of the transmitters decided to burst into flames, you know, because it's 65 years old. I mean, what do you want? So I had to, remove the wiring and bypass the terminal board and, you know, figure out a different scheme, which I did. And it's easy. You know, this stuff is easy. And we got back on the air. That was on the 7490 transmitter. Because our transmitting equipment is very, very old. I mean, some of it, I hate to say it, is as old as me. Yep, 70 plus years.
1: But it also, isn't it a testament to, like, you're taking care of it? I mean...
0: Well, it is. It's also a testament on its original construction. Because we have equipment here made by Gates.
1: Yeah, they were built to be... used.
0: We have equipment made by Collins. We have equipment made by Raytheon. We have equipment made by TMC, Technical Material Corporation, which was based out on Long Island. They made fantastic high-frequency transmitters. I like the TMC gear. That stuff is built well. And relatively easy to service and work on.
1: But, you know, we're not even in a level playing field to try and duplicate building that stuff now today.
0: Well, as I said, the new stuff is absolutely boring. Now, okay, a new transmitter, which is nothing more than a box with a gazinta and a gazouta, and that's it. And if you're lucky, you get a screen, and that's all you get. And sometimes you don't. Sometimes you got to interface it, you know, with your phone, or you have to interface it with your computer or terminal or whatever. Now they're really building everything for smartphone technology. Yeah, even the new transmitters.
1: Yeah, I know, but you know what? The minute you say a screen...
0: And they're boring. The stuff is just boring.
1: You know...
0: And it's virtually...
1: Get stuck on stupid.
0: And it's from a component level, it's virtually unrepairable. I mean, all you can do is pull modules and circuit cards and hope the vendor, you know, doesn't charge you $20,000 for a circuit card, which is pretty much what happens now. I'm serious. You know, I mean, whether it's a new AM, FM, television, shortwave's still in the vacuum tube world, even though... Some manufacturers have talked about coming out with 50,000, 100,000, half a million watt solid-state shortwave transmitters, but I don't know if they're really going to do it because I don't know if there's the market for it anymore. Maybe they will. I don't know.
1: It sounds like a crazy question, but I'm going to ask anyway. And we kind of touched on it about the superstation, like... Can they be used for anything else? Like, I mean, can you install a switch where you go from shortwave to something else? I mean, maybe not even necessarily radio waves that way. I just mean, like, to broaden the horizon and pique people's interest. I mean, but nowadays, how are people, you know, I couldn't imagine building anything from scratch.
0: Well, transmitters are generally... classed by what frequencies they are used on, what services they're used on, and what their modulation scheme. I mean, an FM transmitter, which is designed to operate in the 88 to 108 megahertz band and use frequency deviation modulation, that's going to have a much different RF and, not necessarily control, but RF and modulation architecture than, say, a medium wave AM transmitter, which generally is designed for 540 to 1700, you know, kilohertz.
1: And shortwave can't be cured by a switch.
0: Well, I mean, theoretically, you could make an old band transmitter from, as they say, DC to light, but it would be quite involved. It would require, you know, various RF cavities and PA stages that would be separate from each other. Because what happens is, as you change your frequencies, the physical dimension of the inductors and capacitors that form the resonant tuned circuits, they physically change. And when you're dealing with high power, you're dealing with stuff that's big. You know, right. like we operate anywhere from 50,000 to 500,000 watts. And when you get up to 100 kilowatts, you're getting big stuff. When you get up to 500 kilowatts, I mean, the stuff really gets big. And the voltages and controls and everything, you know, almost get to the level of power stations. And the control circuits and everything that go along with it. But it's interesting.
1: But I guess the next question is the antenna.
0: Well, the antennas are all different.
1: I guess, I don't know, in my mind I was picturing, you know how railroad tracks, you know, there's the big switch thing, and instead of, you know, the train still veering to the left, now all of a sudden it's going to go to the right, and they just...
0: Well, we do that with antennas on all frequencies. We have coaxial switches, we have line switches, but antennas vary tremendously. Like, I'll give it, well, you know, this is kind of like Radio 101, but I'll give you an example. AM stations, 540 to 1700. The tower is the antenna. So if you drive by an AM-only station, and you know it's an AM station, and you see a tower blinking away, that is the antenna. Now, there's a corresponding ground system, because... Yeah. Basically, what a vertical antenna for medium wave broadcasting is, it really is a dipole, where one element is the antenna that sits above the ground, and then there is a radial ground system of at least 120 copper radials made out of soft-drawn copper wire anywhere between 14 to number 10 gauge, sometimes even higher, especially if it's a long wave station. They'll use Lutz wire. And it's a minimum of 120 radials, and it will go out as far, at least as far as how tall the antenna is.
1: That blows your mind. So that's fun to think of. It's like a spider web under the antenna.
0: Well, yeah, it is. It is. And let me tell you, when I built WREM, which we operate here in Monticello, Maine, on 780 into a 400-foot tower, I put in the ground system. And I laid out 120 wires, 400 feet long. I did it with a Farmall H tractor and a wire plow that I built out of an old single-bladed plow that happened to be on this farmstead. And it took me about a month to do it. And I mounted a big spool of number 10 soft-drawn copper on a welded structure that I built on top of the plow. And I'd start at the base of the antenna, bury the plow would automatically bury the cable about 6 to 8 inches in the ground and spool it out. And I did it 120 times. Yes, I did.
1: Wow.
0: I did. Yeah. All by myself. So I know what it is to put a ground system. And it still works because, you know, we have the FM. Up here, we have the local FM on 94.7 Kix FM, which is a great country station, ladies and gentlemen. If you want good country music, go to our stream. It's WOZI, excuse me, wrong station. they're up in Presque Isle. It's WBCQ-FM, better known as Kix FM. And we
1: not only that, I mean, just it's worth it just to listen to Dixie Lee and the Fireman's Fred and
0: right.
1: everybody else.
0: Right.
1: So there's.
0: Yeah, Jason runs the.
1: Awesome host.
0: Jason runs the FM station. And the FM station that we have here at WBCQ, it's on 24/7. We have a 6-kilowatt transmitter that pretty much covers, you know, between Houlton and Presque Isle. And it's traditional country. And it's probably the best traditional country format that Angela and I have ever heard. And we broadcast it locally. We've been doing it for years and years and years and years.
1: Oh,
0: yeah,
1: followers, that's for sure.
0: You know, remember, folks, WBCQ is kind of a unique station. We are probably the only AM, FM, shortwave, privately owned broadcast facility in the world. Okay, because we have AM, FM, and we have shortwave. And I believe...
1: And we have fun.
0: And I believe we are the only one that has that mix. I think WWCR has an AM station. I don't know if they have an FM translator or not. I don't know. But I know we're definitely one of them and one of the only ones. And we like our local presence here for the Northern Maine area. And as I said, Jason, our program director and manager, Jason Hill, great guy. He's been programming Kix FM for years now, and it's very beloved in the area. It's a one. If you like country music, folks, it plays great music. We also have an AM counterpart, 780, which is WXME. And WXME has an FM translator on 98.3, which now getting back to the radio tutorial, I don't know, it's kind of how I got on an aside here. So with an AM station, the tower is generally the antenna, and the ground system is the other half of the antenna. But say FM, like, you know, as I said, we have FMs here. The FM is an antenna that's usually mounted at the top of a tower. So if you're driving along and you see a radio tower that's got some, you know, funny looking things at the top of it, and they might look like hoops or crosses or bars or whatever, that's the FM antenna. Because as the frequencies go higher and the wavelengths get shorter, the antenna physical structure gets smaller because the wavelength, the distance between crest to crest of the photonic energy, gets shorter and shorter and shorter, so your antennas don't have to be that big. That's why a microwave, like 2.5 or 2.4 gigahertz antennas, are tiny little things, tiny little antennas that beam the 2.4 Wi-Fi around. And that's why long wave stations that operate, you know, below 500 kilohertz, the wavelengths are in the hundreds, sometimes in kilometers long. So the antennas got to be as big as possible to efficiently radiate those low frequency photons. It's amazing. It really is.
1: It'd be fun to see the waves for just a couple of minutes. If it wouldn't blow our minds,
0: You know, I've thought of that. That's a thought experiment, beloved. And I've thought of that.
1: I picture it. It's literally what it is. Bounce off the ionosphere.
0: If you could see it, it would blow your mind. Now, short wave is kind of in the middle, it's kind of higher than medium waves. But, you know, shorter, you know, longer in wavelength than the VHF area, which has FM radio and low band television, if they still use any of that, and two-way radio
1: and
0: whatever.
1: What is it about it that would blow your mind? Is it because if we've seen all the different waves, there'd be too many and it'd just be a solid, like, like streak. There'd be nothing.
0: You probably wouldn't be able to see. There'd be so much, you know. There'd be so much of it. You probably wouldn't be. You'd be so distracted. You'd end up seeing
1: all the interference off our devices, so to speak, that bothers the AM radio, right?
0: Plus, we
1: end up seeing all that gobbledygook too, right?
0: Plus, remember, you know, well, folks.
1: Can't you make a set of glasses that only let you see like FM waves, long wave, or AM? You don't have to see them all.
0: Well, talk to Meta and Google about that. But all I can tell you is. It's probably a good thing that our eyes are restricted to a very, very, very narrow.
1: Well, our eyes are restricted. Our sight is actually a pin, like the head of a pin. Our brain does the rest.
0: Right, but it's restricted to a very narrow bandwidth of photonic frequencies, and that's it. Ladies and gentlemen, if you've just tuned in. To this madness. It is Angela and Alan. Alan and Angela worldwide. It is the 21st day of August in the year of our Lord Father, 2026. So if it's not that date, you're listening to a repeat. But right now, we are live on the planet. Right. We are broadcasting. Yes, we are. And it's a lot of fun. And now the thing about radio, ladies and gentlemen, because I kind of started the show, Angela, saying, you know, that's what we are. We're radio. We're analog radio, but we're real radio. But radio rules our lives. People don't realize that. It rules our lives. And I'll tell you how. Your smartphone, which most people exist completely for, because Alan's number one axiom in life is, if it's not on your phone, it doesn't exist. That is the world that we are building now. But your phone is a radio. That is right. It has a transmitter in it. It has a receiver in it. And generally, the body of the phone is an antenna. And the reason it's like that and can be that small is because your phone uses frequencies that are in the microwave bands. Right. You know, 800, 900 megahertz, 2.4, 5.2 gigahertz. That is why, because once you get up into the microwaves, your antennas become very, very, very tiny, very small compared to like AM radio, medium wave, and such stuff like that. But your cell phone, your wireless interconnected life, because, you know, we're not really using Cat 5 cables anymore to connect our devices. Everything is connected wirelessly, and it uses radio. That's right. You've got a transmitter transmitting digital bits. 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Over 100 years ago, the super heterodyne principle. And you're basically, even with your crazy digital devices, you're still using radio for your life. And WBCQ, we are just the foundation, the roots, the beginning of it all. And we maintain an analog existence with a little digital help. So you can pick up a receiver anywhere on the earth. In fact, I've had some calls about that this week, inquiries for airtime. People are curious how many real shortwave radios there are out there. And based on the BBC and stuff that I've accumulated through the years, I would say that there's probably about a billion, with a B, real shortwave radios in existence throughout the world. And the beautiful thing about what we do here on the shortwaves, Angela, it sounds like you're talking to me from a tropical rainforest. Anyway, the beautiful thing about shortwave radio is they're still making them to this day. And mainly China, and there's some coming out of Korea, but they are still making all kinds of different types of shortwave receivers. Some of them are pretty damn sophisticated. In fact, I picked up a couple that are a combination of a little bit of analog and a lot of digital. In fact, a lot of your new shortwave radios just have a keyboard and quite an operating display on them, which shows modulation and bandwidth and everything else. So now more than ever, it is really easy to get into the shortwave hobby and to make sure that if the digital systems fail, you have a chance to stay connected. Because, Angela, what's always, when God forbid, but when there are disasters or problems, what's always left that generally is still on the air and working?
1: Radio.
0: All right. Let's take a break. Did you want me to play this Candy Staten song?
1: Well, because it's second half of last show we did.
0: All righty.
1: Can play the other one. It's up to you, Hansen.
0: No, I'll play this. All right. This is Candy Staten. Victim? We're all victims. Yes. We're all victims. Yeah. Victim of circumstance.

0: Okay, there we go. Ladies and gentlemen, you're tuned to the world famous WBCQ, broadcasting out of northern Maine with its mighty transmitters. We are quadracasting tonight. 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We'll get you on our email, and we will be checking the email shortly. See if anybody's chiming in. This is free speech radio. That's why we're here. We're here to get We're here to get all kinds of people on the air so you, citizens of the world, can decide what to do next. And ladies and gentlemen, you got to decide what to do next, because the price of liberty is being eternally vigilant. And lots of stuff going on, as with everything. Treason. Well, there's some of that too.
1: That's what's going on. Treason.
0: There's some of that too. And it's always the good, the bad, and the ugly.
1: I'm sick of the bad and the ugly, thanks.
0: And we got to fix it, and we can. We are entrusted with this world by our Lord and Father in heaven, with one proviso, that we be good stewards.
1: Oh, good God, I wish you quit saying that, because we have not been, we are not, and we won't be.
0: Well, some are. You know, there is positive stuff out there, folks. Sweetie, there's good stuff.
1: I hope so.
0: There's good stuff.
1: We always keep trying, but boy, I'll tell you.
0: You know, I read a lot.
1: We got to deplasticize. If we just deplasticized ourselves, it would be amazing.
0: We will.
1: Phenomenal.
0: We will find alternatives to plastic. Like this week, I've been reading quite a bit about renewables, and especially solar power. Solar power throughout the world is really becoming something. Nations all over are installing solar-powered arrays, photovoltaics mainly, and other types of solar power that heat up liquids and produce steam to run turbines. But the world is really integrating this. And some countries in the near future will probably be totally powered, or at least most of their electricity will come from renewables. And this is a good thing. This is good.
1: But we just need to be able to find a way to start catapulting our garbage into the sun.
0: Right. But, this is a good thing, because, fossil fuels are important even to this day. But will eventually become scarcer, because there's only a finite amount of biological material to burn.
1: Well, yeah, unless you have, can twinkle your nose and make a couple billion years go by quick.
0: And small-scale nuclear will probably become more important in the years to come. I know everybody freaks out when they hear nuclear power in this country. But
1: but that's because we think of Chernobyl.
0: Right, we think of nuclear power plants that were built
1: in Japan and such. The meltdown. But I believe they've come a long way that they can't really do that anymore.
0: Well, the new generations and designs of
1: make them a little smaller.
0: Angela, I'm trying to bring up that point. There is a fourth and fifth generation of nuclear power technology that does just that. They're smaller reactors using very contained nuclear fuel that cannot melt itself down or do what you were looking for. The word is Fukushima, the Fukushima meltdown. And the Three Mile Island, meltdown.
1: Horrible.
0: And the Chernobyl meltdown. You know, those are big problems that we have the technology to avoid that. But renewables will probably be more and more, especially photovoltaics, because the manufacture of solar cells has become a lot more efficient and inexpensive, and arrays will probably continue to pop up all over the place. Now, you know, as an engineer, I realize that we still will require for quite a while all different forms to generate electricity, both natural gas, coal, hydroelectric, and probably a smattering of nuclear, and wind turbines and whatever. Even though wind turbines aren't the most popular, because you know
1: many downsides.
0: They create a little bit of noise and interference and stuff like that.
1: Oh, the list is endless, and they don't last long enough.
0: No, they don't.
1: In my opinion, one of the biggest greases. They don't last long enough.
0: Yeah, they have their mechanical issues. They do.
1: But now, are solar panels getting smaller? Like, is there actually advancement in the solar technology of the panel itself, where you don't have to go down ripping down forests to put up solar panels?
0: Well, actually, you can put solar panels anywhere. They're putting them in the deserts now. They're putting them, you know, on top of buildings. See, that's the nice thing about solar arrays.
1: But you didn't answer my question. Are they actually is there much advancement in the actual technology of the panels themselves?
0: Yes, they're becoming easier to manufacture, cheaper to manufacture, and they're becoming more efficient. Now, as they become more efficient, you need less of them to produce the same amount of power. As they become more inexpensive to manufacture, they become more ubiquitous. This week I was reading about, you know, communities and areas in the world that still don't have grid-tied electricity, you know, like areas in South America and areas on the African continent. And people are putting up photovoltaic arrays because there's lots of sun in those areas, and they're making their own little home power stations. People are doing it in Florida. People are doing it here. People are putting up photovoltaics to help offset the tremendous increase in electricity, ladies and gentlemen. Now, I'd like to play this song. We'll have to save this for next week.
1: Save it for next week.
0: Yeah, have to save it for next week. Anyway,
1: check email.
0: I am. A few things here. Hold on. WBCQ at WBCQ.com. Again, it's Alan and Angela. Angela and Alan Worldwide. Broadcasting on 4 frequencies tonight. Now we like to clean out the dust in all the transmitters, you know. Get them roaring out there. 3265, 5130, 6160, 7490, hopefully 9330 will be back on the air soon, ladies and gentlemen. A few announcements. 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Very shortly, we are going to, we're constructing it now, the only privately owned time station, time research data station, broadcasting to the world from WBCQ in the world. Very unique experiment. We're working with the Time Nuts. That's what they're called, the Time Nuts group. Good people, you know, good people. And the HamSci group. From the amateur radio community. And this is all because CHU Canada went off the air, sadly. And
1: usually they have went off more than that.
0: Yeah, well, you know, I grew up listening to CHU. In fact, CHU was one of the very first shortwave stations. As a little kid in elementary school, when I dragged my first receiver home from the, you know, from the garbage, which was an old Spartan console. I took the guts out, fixed it up. That was my first shortwave radio, and one of the very first things I picked up on 7335 kilohertz was CHU Canada, Eastern Coordinated, you know, Universal Time. And we're gonna replace that with the 3265 transmitter will be relegated to that, as a public service for the world, ladies and gentlemen, for propagation, research, broadcasting, and everything else. WBCQ.
1: Cool.
0: Yep, yep. We're going to do it. We're going to do it. A lot of interesting, you know, the Time Nuts people. I love them to pieces. I think they're trying to beat out WWV in accuracy. I really do. I really do. Anyway, WBCQ at WBCQ.com. What do we got here? Patrick checks in. He says, Patrick says, sweetie, do you really want to ruin another planet with more jackasses? Mars deserves better, and so do we. Forget what I said. Go, Elon. That's a good one. I like that one. That's a good one. Okay. Brad checks in, and he says, I read that in 2025, just 0.6% of all new cars sold had a manual. Driving one is certainly becoming a dying art. Listening to 7490 on an SDR in Massachusetts, S9 coming in great. Well, Brad, thank you. And I can't believe it's that little. You mean to tell me it's not even a percent? It's about half a percent.
1: Yeah, but you know why?
0: Woo.
1: Look at the increase of traffic.
0: Wow.
1: And the cities and in traffic are the standard transmission's worst nightmare. Shift up, shift down, shift up, shift down. Then you got clutch flag and your legs bounce at 100 miles an hour and you can't stop it and you can't get out. And shift up, shift down. Frig that. That's why it became a dinosaur and obsolete, is because we're now in so much traffic, it's not fun.
0: All right, Patrick checks in again. He says, the ultimate recycle system is when they take the solar panels that are totally burned up and find a use for all the toxins in the panels that create green energy. At the present rate, they will outstrip nuclear waste if they haven't already. How green is that? Well, I don't know about that. I mean,
1: Think about it, though. You've always got to think about when it becomes garbage.
0: I know that.
1: Yeah, well, you know what? You know, you forget, like, there's nuclear waste tucked away, buried, that they thought would never surface again. And guess what?
0: I know. The way, yeah, and
1: well,
0: by the way,
1: it doesn't go away, man.
0: The waste for electric.
1: That's a really good point. Well, there's something else we just need to catapult into the sun.
0: Well, the waste.
1: Because, I mean, the sun is so mighty.
0: Nothing
1: we say is going to hurt it.
0: The waste for electric cars and everything are concerns also. Yeah, there's no free lunch, ladies and gentlemen. No free lunch. Everything has its plus and minuses. But I believe...
1: they've got us brainwashed on all the climate change and green, green, green. And most of the green they try to ram down our throats is the worst of all. Because the offset, you know, like you say, the electric cars, the batteries are a horror. That you go through tires twice as fast. You're putting tire dust out there twofold. I mean, you know.
0: Anyway, sweetie, we're out of time.
1: Yes,
0: so just
1: sir.
0: A quick prayer to our Creator
1: thank you,
0: and
1: everyone.
0: Savior. Ladies and gentlemen, dear Father in heaven, please pray with us that his blessings and his grace stays upon us in these trying times, that through his love and wisdom and our belief in his Son, Jesus Christ, that we will build a better world. Help repair a better world. Help take care.
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We talk about news and, well, issues of the day on this show. More often than not, news that the mass media simply doesn't report. If you'd like to call this show to express your opinion about news, telephone number you can dial, country code 1-201-771-3013. Today is the 28th day of August, 2026, and we begin tonight in the Atlantic Ocean, about 75 miles east-southeast of where I am sitting. At about 5 o'clock p.m., my time here in the Metro New York area, I received confirmation that an unidentified nuclear submarine had been detected in the Atlantic Ocean about 75 miles east-southeast of where I am sitting. Well, I'm vaguely familiar with the SOSUS warning nets out in the North Atlantic Ocean, and they are a form of, you know, sonar, a form of listening device underwater. We can detect pretty much anything. They're really, really good. And so I wondered to myself, how is it that there could be a submarine 75 miles east-southeast of where I am? How did it get around or past so much of the warning sensors that we have out in the Atlantic? You know, there's really only, well, there's definitely one country and possibly a second country that can achieve that. First country that I know can achieve that is Russia. Second country that may be able to achieve that would be China. And I thought to myself, gee whiz, it's 5 o'clock in the afternoon on a Friday. The markets are closed. And the alleged 24-hour ultimatum given by Russia to the United States and NATO to remove missiles from Poland, because they're being given to Ukraine and being used to attack deep in Russia, that alleged 24-hour ultimatum expired about 12 hours ago. Uh-oh, right? Now, there's two problems. First problem is, I got to get confirmation of this, and all this takes time, right? And the second thing is, if I wanted to get the hell out of here and hightail it up to the bug-out location in northeast Pennsylvania, that's a three-hour trip. But today is Friday. Do you have any idea at all what the traffic is like coming out of New York City on a Friday night in the summer when everybody wants to get the hell out of the city and head down to the beaches or up to the mountains? I mean, the traffic is just monstrous. So it takes 3 hours to get up there. If I left at 5,
I wouldn't get up there till 8, and then there's the whole traffic thing. Well, that 3-hour trip could very easily become a 4 or 4.5 hour trip, which would have meant I missed my own radio show. So that was a big deal. I couldn't do that. So I said to my wife, "You want to head up to Pennsylvania?" She said, "No, I don't want to take that drive." She said to me, "You want to go?" I said, "Honestly, honey, I don't give a shit anymore." She raised her eyebrows. I said, "I am so sick and tired of worrying about this stuff that if I go, I go. It's up to God. But I don't want to go to Pennsylvania either." And so here I am, sitting in my home in North Bergen, New Jersey, 3 miles southwest of the Empire State Building in Manhattan. And there's a Russian submarine in the Atlantic, about 75 miles east-southeast of me. Now, I reached out to some people. Once I realized I wasn't going to be traveling anywhere, I reached out. I had to get some more information. Did this sub come from the south? How did this sub get so close? And we're just finding out about it. And then I was told. A source told me this afternoon, the submarine surfaced. And I laughed. I said, "That's got to be the Russians. They did this once before." And the source told me, "Yep, it was the Russians. They wanted to be seen." And so I thought to myself, well, this is interesting. CIA Director John Ratcliffe visited Moscow on a super secret visit just earlier this week. And here we are a few days later. A Russian submarine pops up off the New Jersey coast, 75 miles away from, you know, New York City. Looks to me, just my personal impression, that the Russians are trying to send a message to the United States. You know, haha, think you're tough? We're here. We got here. You couldn't even detect us. And we're going to submerge now. And you won't be able to find us. And apparently that's the case because there are two U.S. Navy P-8 submarine hunter aircraft that have been making loops off the east coast of New Jersey, about, you know, 50 to 75 miles from the coast, depending on where, you know, where their loop takes them. And they're, you know, going over and over and over and over. So they're searching for the sub. And I sit here thinking to myself, all the things we have done to harm Russia over the past 4 years during this Ukraine thing. The arrogant economic sanctions, as if we have some right to decide what other people around the world can and cannot do. We don't have any such right, but we do it anyway. Because we've got this huge military, and everybody around the world knows what that can do. So, it's a tyranny, is what it is. And then, the economic sanctions backfired. Instead of harming Russia over the Ukraine thing, it harmed Europe and it harmed the United States. Our economies took a significant hit, especially in Europe. And then the Europeans, being the, you know, childlike nitwits that their governments are, cut themselves off from Russian natural gas as a way to protest Russia entering Ukraine. And now the Europeans are paying 3 times, 4 times as much for natural gas, which they use to power most of their electric generating stations, which then caused the price of electricity to double or triple, in some places quadruple. And all of a sudden, industry, business, all over Europe is going bankrupt, going out of business, closing their doors because they cannot afford energy prices anymore. I've seen examples of electric bills from like
what would be, you know, a 650 to 800 square foot apartment. $2,500 for a month of electricity in Europe. I can't even believe that. But that's what the European, the nitwits with the childlike intellects who run the European governments and who run the European Union itself, they truly are dumb as a post. I mean, these European bureaucrats in Brussels, they don't have the intellect God gave to a parking meter. And so, you know, they're smashing their own economy. They're wrecking their own business. They're putting their own people out of jobs because they want to protest Russia entering Ukraine by not buying Russian natural gas. And then these same dingbats, these incompetent morons who run the European Union, these incompetent morons in the EU government never once stopped to look at the reasons Russia entered Ukraine. And all of it has to do with what Europe and the United States have been doing to Russia since 1997. You see, on February 9th, 1990, U.S. Secretary of State James Baker had a meeting with Secretary Mikhail Gorbachev of the Soviet Union. They met in Gorbachev's office in the Kremlin in Moscow, Russia. There were minutes taken of the meeting, the national security minutes. And the minutes reflect that Secretary Baker told Secretary Gorbachev that if the Soviet Union allowed the reunification of East and West Germany, NATO would not move one inch eastward toward Russia. And then it was reiterated, NATO will not expand its jurisdiction one inch eastward of the Elbe, E-L-B-E, Elbe River. And these assurances were given over and over and over again back in 1990, over a series of months, at many different meetings of many different levels between the then Soviet Union government and the governments of the West. Gorbachev trusted. Gorbachev got his government to agree to allow the reunification of East and West Germany, and then shortly thereafter, Gorbachev dissolved the Warsaw Pact, which was the defensive military alliance of the then communist countries in Eastern Europe that was formed to protect the Soviet Union from NATO. Everything was good. And then Bill Clinton came along. And Bill Clinton authorized the NATO expansion effort. And they started recruiting countries that were former Soviet countries. And they started expanding eastward toward Russia's border. Well, when the Soviet Union collapsed, Russia absorbed, took responsibility for all the unpaid debts of the Soviet Union. And therefore, Russia was crushed under crippling debt by absorbing and agreeing to pay off what the Soviet Union had racked up. Russia couldn't do anything about NATO expanding. And then, NATO continued to expand right up to Russia's border. When NATO admitted Estonia, Latvia, Lithuania, then Poland, then Romania, Hungary. I mean, it didn't stop. So back around 2012, there was word out that Ukraine was going to join NATO. And Vladimir Putin realized that if he didn't do something now that he actually had his military rebuilt, now that Russia's finances were all in order, if he didn't do something about this now, NATO was going to literally

0: is to admit these truths. And now I got a Russian submarine parked about 75 miles off my coast in the Atlantic Ocean because the United States and Europe broke their word, expanded NATO eastward, and has made life for Russia dismal.
1: Hi, I'm Ryan Blaney, a third-generation race car driver, and we dedicate a lot of our time to going as fast as possible. 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
0: p.m. Al Turner back with you. Now, all these problems in the world are caused because the leadership of certain countries are morons. And in my country, the United States, the people infesting the federal government are, in large measure, but certainly not all of them, but the people infesting my government are mostly morons. Let me give you an example of what snakes these people in the federal government, and specifically the U.S. House of Representatives and the United States Senate, what snakes they are. The war against Iran has forced the United States Navy to take money directly from its own sailors' paychecks and other sources to cover the cost of combat operations. I kid you not. It's being reported today by the Guardian newspaper, citing internal Pentagon documents. A former U.S. military officer, now working for a Navy contractor company, was quoted in the Guardian newspaper, and I have to warn you, I'm going to use the F word because I'm going to read his quote. So if you're, you know, sensitive to cuss words, you can tune out now till your delicate sensibilities grow up. A former U.S. military officer now working for a Navy contracting company said, quote, "They're fucked. They shot all their weapons. They trashed all their ships. They ran out of their money," unquote. Now, the Guardian newspaper cites a Pentagon memo directly warning of, quote, "shortfalls in payroll," unquote, due to the Department of War, quote, "raiding them to fund combat operations," unquote. The memo has a Navy official saying, quote, "The money for payroll was robbed to pay for overseas contingencies," unquote. And the memo also reveals non-emergency maintenance has already been postponed. Retired Naval Officer Harlan Ullman said, "The piggy bank is broken." Now, as all of you know, this conflict with Iran has depleted U.S. munitions, wrecked Middle Eastern U.S. military bases, and left a $67 billion Iran war emergency funding request stalled in Congress. You see, the Navy's $300 billion annual budget didn't account for the Iran war. And they've been asking Congress for a new allocation for $67 billion, and Congress went on vacation. That's what slithering

snake-like political garbage these politicians are from the United States government in Washington, D.C. They slither on their bellies because of the political garbage that they are. Two-legged bags of human garbage, many of them. Taking money out of their sailors' paychecks to pay for combat operations. And now you understand just slightly better why so many of the problems in the world exist. Because the people who are in, many of the people, I dare now say a majority of the people infesting positions in government are incompetent, dimwit morons. It's not just here in the United States, although we've certainly got a generous supply of our own morons. It's over in Europe, too. And speaking of Europe, other news came out today about Britain. Yes, United Kingdom. Britain is going to abandon its goal of spending 3% of their GDP on defense. Yeah, you heard me right. Britain is going to abandon its goal of spending 3% measly of their GDP on defense. That target was originally set by the then Defense Secretary of the United Kingdom, John Healey, according to the Financial Times of London. That newspaper reports that Healey is now set to abandon it himself. And the reason is simple. The British Treasury cannot afford it. Oh, is that right? They went on to say, ambitious goals are being scaled back in favor of harsh realities. Currently, there is a £5 billion shortfall in the defense budget. This amount is not enough to finance the long-term defense investment plan. Wow. You know why they made that 3% commitment, right? U.S. President Donald Trump. Remember Trump in term number one back in 2016 through 2020. He went over there to Europe, sat down with NATO and said, you people aren't pulling your weight. NATO agreed to spend at least 2% of each country's GDP on defense. Some of you have never paid that at all. Some of you are paying less than 1%. You guys got to pony up the money. You guys got to carry your own weight. Trump told them, the United States is 70% of NATO funding. We are carrying you, and we're not doing it anymore. That was back in 2016, 2017. And then they yesed him to death, right? Oh, you know, you are right. Yeah, yeah, okay, we'll do it. Did they do it? One or two countries did. God bless them. The rest? Well, no, we can't do it. So, Britain, all that posturing with President Trump about increasing its defense spending to comport with its NATO obligations was a ruse. The Brits lied to Trump. In fact, looking back now, seems to me they've been lying about it for years. Literally, years. That's the British government. Liars, cheats, and thieves. A whole bunch of them. And in the meantime, while they've been lying, those same Brits have pushed and pushed and pushed the Russia-Ukraine conflict. And they've done it so militantly that we are, all of us, right now, standing at the precipice of World War III between NATO and Russia. How is it that a puny country
like the United Kingdom, with the pipsqueak military, would dare to engage in such deception with the United States while simultaneously pushing for a war with Russia that would have to be fought primarily by the United States? How does a puny country with a pipsqueak military dare to do that? My guess, treachery and psychosis. I think the majority of the government of the United Kingdom is treacherous and psychotic, mentally ill. I am of the opinion that the British government is majority mentally ill. And you know what? I think it's so bad, I think it cannot be saved. I mean, its treachery and deception combined with its militant warmongering, its deliberate lies, and now outright failure to honor its word should, in my view, result in the United States cutting them off. No more trade, no more special relationship. We're moving on. You know, bear in mind, folks, our founding fathers here in the United States back in 1776 cut ties with England for very good cause. Looking back, it seems to me the British have gotten only worse since then. Frankly, I think there is no hope for the British, especially now that their own government is committing national suicide by importing vast numbers of third world savages and jailing their own citizens who dare to complain about it. I think there's no hope for the British. I think it's time for we in the United States to let Britain go. Let Britain die by its own actions. And let's touch again, please, on the Russia-Ukraine trouble. I outlined what went on between 1990 with James Baker talking to Mikhail Gorbachev, and I brought it right up to, you know, 2012 in Ukraine. 35 years. Nonsense has been going on between the United States and Russia. 35 years of American perfidy and broken promises. After the Cold War, after the Cold War, 35 years of American perfidy and broken promises. And that's what produced this crisis. You know, in the big picture, the real big picture, reality, diplomacy that refuses a common security architecture with Russia is British geopolitics on a sinking financial system. Because that's what the British are entertaining. Diplomacy that refuses a common security architecture with Russia. That's British geopolitics on their sinking financial system. How many of you familiar with the Treaty of Westphalia in 1648? Yeah, the Treaty of Westphalia, Westphalia, the Treaty of Westphalia. I think it's in 1648. Go look it up. Because either we convene a new Westphalian type order, or I think we're headed directly into thermonuclear war. Just my opinion. But either we convene a new Westphalian type order, or I think we get thermonuclear war. That's how effed up our world is right now. And it doesn't have to be this way, but it is, because we've got dimwits, nitwits, and psychos manning a majority of the positions in governments
around the planet.

9:34 p.m. here on the Hal Turner Show, live from Metro New York City, August 28th, 2026. In other news, Russia tested a new, brand spanking new, nuclear-capable IRBM. Not ICBM, IRBM. Intermediate range ballistic missile. Whereas ICBM is intercontinental, right? Today, Russia conducted a test launch of an intermediate-range ballistic missile mobile-launched from the Plesetsk Cosmodrome. The missile reached 6,700 kilometers. Brand new. And it hit the exact target it was aimed at the end of that 6,700 kilometers. The Russian Defense Ministry says that the purpose of the launch was to test the tactical, technical, and flight parameters of this new missile system. Intermediate range ballistic missile. You know, missiles that can reach anywhere in Europe. Interesting. There is also news out of North Korea today. North Korean leader Kim Jong-un made a lengthy speech about very many topics. And during the course of the speech, he touched on the United States of America. And he hemmed and he hawed and he whined and he moaned. And then he said, quote, America's arrogance is a disease, and the Zionist entity is its primary symptom. Both deserve nothing less than total geopolitical annihilation, unquote. Yeah, nuclear-armed North Korea, its leader said, America's arrogance is a disease, and the Zionist entity, Israel, is its primary symptom. Both deserve nothing less than total geopolitical annihilation, unquote. How to win friends and influence people. No, I don't mean him. I mean us. I think that gives you a real sense of how utterly fed up much of the world is with the United States. And I don't blame them. It pains me to say that. But I see what my country's been doing. And people around the world absolutely hate us for the way we behave. Pushing people around, making threats, using our economy and access to our economy as if it's a plaything for the federal government to use. And this behavior has really backfired. And now, you know, we are on a road economically that isn't looking too good. In other news, a very high-profile individual, right-wing individual, has been arrested by Immigration and Customs Enforcement. Yeah. Milo Yiannopoulos. On August 27th, Immigration and Customs Enforcement arrested Milo Yiannopoulos, an illegal alien from the United Kingdom. He was arrested at the Louis Armstrong New Orleans International Airport in Louisiana. Now,
Immigration and Customs Enforcement says that Yiannopoulos lawfully entered the United States on May 14, 2019, through New York City, New York. Immigration goes on to say that he chose to overstay his welcome in violation of our nation's laws. They report that Yiannopoulos was issued a final order of removal by an immigration judge on July 22nd after he failed to show up for his immigration hearing. He is in custody in Louisiana, and he will remain in ICE custody pending removal. Immigration and Customs Enforcement told media outlets, quote, being in detention is a choice. We encourage all illegal aliens to take control of their departure with the CBP Home app. The United States is offering illegal aliens $3,000 and a free flight to self-deport now. We encourage every person here illegally to take advantage of this offer and reserve the chance to come back to the U.S. the right legal way to live the American dream. If not, you will be arrested and deported without a chance to return, unquote. Milo Yiannopoulos, arrested by Immigration and Customs Enforcement, apparently overstayed his welcome, broke the law, and is in jail now. Okay. All of you know that I am 64 years old, and I have a son who's now like 32. And a conversation came up saying, you know, why is it, Dad, that guys your age hate Gen X? I said, we don't hate Gen X. I said, oh, come on, Dad. You and most of the guys your age hate millennials. What, you make fun of them on your radio show? I said, I don't hate them. We just don't get along. We're not cut from the same cloth, but cut from different cloth. He said, what do you mean? I said, well, I'm a baby boomer because the definition of baby boomer is a person born post-World War II between 1946 and 64. I was born in 62, so I'm a baby boomer. I said, and then came Gen X, right? 1965 to 1980. And then after that, well, some people say Gen X, Gen Y. Gen Y would be born 1981 to 1996. That's my son. Generation Z, born 1997 to 2012, and well, you get the idea. Anyway, back to the conversation I was having over this. I said, we don't hate millennials. We just don't get along. We're cut from a different cloth. He said, tell me why. I said, baby boomers and Gen Xers were raised and taught what right and wrong is. And by the way, that's it. There are certain things that are right, and there are other things that are wrong, and that's it. But millennials were raised that right and wrong is subjective to whoever they're around. And he had this perplexed look. I said, look, Mike, I was raised that if you did something wrong or if you failed, you effed it up, do it over. Do it again until you get it right. But millennials, they're raised that they didn't fail. They just didn't quite do it the way it was supposed to be, whatever the F that means. And when I really effed up growing up, I got punished
I got my butt kicked. I got the belt, my father's leather belt, across the back of my thighs and my butt. Millennials get an effing hug. Okay, so the way we're raised, totally different. When I was a kid, you got a trophy if you won. They get a trophy for showing up. I said baby boomers, Gen X, Gen Y, Gen Z. We were raised with grit, thick skin, determination, and respect. When we grew up, we plugged into families and jobs and society. Millennials want to bend all of those things around their feelings. How does the world fit them? That's why they're never going to make it. That's why they're embracing failed ideologies like socialism. They want to bend everything that's right and wrong, everything that's masculine and feminine, around their feelings. Sorry, kids, that doesn't work.

9:47 p.m. here in Metro New York City. Al Turner back with you. Some financial news that is important for you to know. Wheat prices are surging. U.S. wheat futures jumped 6.4% on Wednesday and 1.3% on Thursday to $7.58 per bushel. That's the highest price since July of 2023. Wheat prices have now risen 19% so far this month and are up 50% since the start of 2026. Now, this is coming amid growing concerns about further disruptions to grain export ports and terminals along Ukraine and Russia's Black Sea coast. Russia and Ukraine together account for more than 25% of global wheat exports. They also supply significant amounts of global barley, corn, and sunflower oil. Now, Ukraine's agricultural exports in this 2026-27 season are now expected to be only 29.6 million tons, 54% lower than the previous estimate of 64 million tons. And that's because Ukraine went after Russian civilian targets, Russian oil refineries, Russian shopping malls, and Russia returned the favor. Went after Ukraine's ports, et cetera, et cetera. And now Ukraine's wheat export is going to be down by 54%. And the wheat futures for the rest of the world getting more expensive. And then there's other financial news. This out of Japan. Japan's two-year government bond, the yield jumped to the highest rate in more than 31 years. Japan's two-year government note is now yielding 1.722%, highest level in more than 31 years. Now you say to yourself, 1.7%, what is that? That's nothing. It may be nothing to you, but to all those people who borrowed zero interest money from Japan banks and then converted that to dollars and went and bought U.S. stocks and U.S. bonds, that 1.722% interest rate now makes what they did with their borrowing the yen not profitable, because those loans had variable interest rates, when they borrowed the yen for zero. And so rest assured, as certain as the sun will rise next week, the bond market is going to take some hits next week, because a lot of the people who utilized the yen carry trade, that's where they borrowed yen for zero interest in Japan, converted the yen to dollars, and then bought U.S. stocks and bonds, a lot of that investment is going to have to be sold off next week, so that those people who borrowed millions, tens of millions, hundreds of millions, or collectively billions, are going to have to sell off to convert back to yen to pay off the money they borrowed. That's going to start next week. So there's a lot going on in the world. And finally tonight, also on economic matters, I have the top states for the highest prices of diesel fuel came in to me today. California, diesel fuel is now $7.44 a gallon. Hawaii, $7.09 per gallon.
the state of Washington, $6.81 a gallon. Oregon, $6.20 a gallon. Nevada, $6.15 a gallon. And Illinois, $6.02 a gallon. Now, diesel was always more expensive in California, but I don't know that it's ever been around the present price of $7.44. And as diesel fuel continues to rise in price, more and more truckers are going to shut down, and more stores are going to have to implement price increases because the products transported by those trucks need to pay for the fuel costs. And then finally tonight, absolutely finally tonight, those of you who live in the northeastern United States of America, a major oil refinery is going offline in 3 days for what they call a turnaround. It's a maintenance schedule. And it's going to be offline until November. So the northeastern United States is going to be hit especially hard with the availability of home heating oil and diesel fuel. So if you live in the northeastern United States and you use heating oil, or if you use diesel, regional distillate inventories, distillates, diesel fuel and heating oil, are at their lowest seasonal record ever here in the northeastern U.S. And a huge refinery that supplies the northeastern United States, that refinery is Irving Oil in St. John, New Brunswick, Canada. It's about 100 miles east of the border of Maine. A huge refinery that supplies the northeastern U.S. is undergoing a major turnaround September through November. So price impacts are likely to all fuels, but especially heavy fuels like home heating oil and diesel. And shortages are likely. Now, you all know that I have previously warned listeners to this show to call their local home heating oil supplier and get their oil tank topped off. Now, a lot of people said, nah, it's baloney. I'm not going to do that. Well, that warning is now more urgent since a major supply source for the northeastern United States is going offline for months. Now, it is 9:55. So the theme music's going to start in about 3 minutes. So I don't have any time to take phone calls. But many of you have noticed that I did not begin the monthly fundraising for this show earlier this week on the 23rd when I normally would have. And that was because there was disruption in the fundraising when DonorBox, stopped providing service. And then there were difficulties with the fundraising with GiveSendGo, and I got around them, but I'm very reluctant to start again with them. I am endeavoring to put something together on my own, and the coding for the plugin is not rendering correctly. So those of you who like this radio show and want to help keep it on the air, and maybe those of you who read my website want to keep the website up, could I ask, would you please make a donation by mail? Maybe you could do that, like tomorrow. Let me give you the postal mailing address. Do you have pen and paper handy? You can mail cash, check, or money order to me, Hal, H-A-L, Turner, T-U-R-N-E-R, P.O. Box 421. And the city is North Bergen, B-E-R-G-E-N, New Jersey. The postal zip code 07047, USA. Again, Hal Turner, P.O. Box 421. North Bergen, New Jersey, 07047, USA. Those of you outside the United States can send currency from your country, and I'll get it converted to U.S. dollars when it gets here. I had some Canadian currency
I went to the bank this morning. Canadian dollars are getting 66 cents U.S. 66 cents. So every little bit helps. If you only have a little, only give a little. You have a lot, hopefully you'll give a lot. But this show has no commercial sponsors, no paying advertisements, and I'm not out here hawking products to you 5 nights a week. 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That's a lot of money. And you make it possible. So it's Hal Turner, P.O. Box 421, North Bergen, New Jersey, 07047, USA. It is Friday. I am off for the weekend. If Almighty God wills it, I'll be back on Monday. Have a great weekend. Thanks for listening. I'm Hal Turner. Good night from New York City.

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1: Tell all your friends. 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Worst case scenario, 3 hours of boredom, but I don't think so. We got many, many boxes of hot hits. Yes, I've brought my hot hit kit tonight. Lots of really greasy biscuits for your listening, dancing, and I hope framistatually enhancing enjoyment this evening. Marshall Barbier, blonde-haired, blue-eyed, Cadillac-driving, peach-tree-shaking guy at your service tonight. It's the show that goes where very few other shows, if any, dare to go. It's Rock House. And tonight we're going to start off with one that was actually covered by the Cramps. How the Cramps heard about this song? Nobody knows. Who were the Hitchhikers? Nobody knows. Who was Freddie Aldrich? Nobody knows. All I know is I've got Sinners from 1961 ready for you tonight.

From Denver, Colorado, on the Bandbox record label, Freddie Aldrich, Freddie and the Hitchhikers. Not to be confused with Freddie and the Dreamers or Freddie and the Bellboys. That's Freddie and the Hitchhikers. Kind of a bizarre tune there, huh? Kind of like zombie rock and roll. But that was from 1961, way before zombies got quite as popular as they are now. One thing we like to do on Rock House is play flip sides. One of the bigger summer songs of all time was the Beach Boys' Good Vibrations. And if someone out there really needs to hear Good Vibrations immediately, I'll definitely play it. But that's one of those songs that gets played so many times everywhere that I don't feel a need to play it on this show. I am, however, going to play the flip side of Good Vibrations. It's called Let's Go Away for a While.

A little seasonal music for you here on Rock House. A little biscuit I picked up over the weekend called Hot Pants by a group called Salvage. And that was arranged and conducted by a guy named Lee Pockris, who I know was involved in some really cheesy music in the past. Hot Pants there by Salvage. I got to Google that up and try to tell you a little bit more about it, assuming you want to know anything more about it. Now, here's one of the true unsung heroes of rock and soul music. He died on July 4th, 2005. He came from the southeast Kansas, northwest Oklahoma area. Once appeared in Topeka as the opening act for George "By God" Jones after he went country. But before Big Al Downing went country, he could do it all. He could do soul, he could do rockabilly, and here he is with the Polecats doing Down on the Farm.

The immortal Big Al Downing with the Polecats, Down on the Farm. And great rockabilly tune from 1958. How are you going to keep them down on the farm once they've heard Down on the Farm? Big Al didn't have a real successful country career. The Polecats did back Wanda Jackson for a while. Big Al was on the charts with Bring It On Home and Mr. Jones, among others. Big Al Downing with the Polecats. And that's, did I say that was from 1958? Well, if I didn't, I just did. Another underappreciated singer. And this guy came up in a conversation I was having with a young woman who was performing in the Topeka area on July 4th, Teresa James, along with the Rhythm Tramps. They rocked the Spirit of Kansas Blues Festival, and we're going to be hearing some more of Teresa James tonight. But she and I talked about a guy named Alvin Robinson and the fact that Alvin, way back when, recorded a song that later on came out for Wilson Pickett and many others, a song called Something You Got.

The Emperor of New Orleans, Ernie Cado, Here Come the Girls. There's a new TV series that's running a promo that is sampling that song, and the TV series has something to do with daughters. And I've only seen the promo once, and I didn't really... I was so impressed and taken aback by Ernie Cado's Here Come the Girls being on TV that I really kind of failed to make a note of the actual name of the actual show, other than it was Daughters something. Hey, it looked okay with Ernie Cado as the theme song. How can you go wrong, right? Here comes the girls. Marshall Barber, your host on Oldies 104. It's Rock House time. And from time to time on Rock House, we like to play the flip sides. This one, perhaps ill-advised. It's Johnny Rivers. When he had Mountain of Love, he covered this as the flip side. Pat Boone's Moody Rivers.

Moody River, the original by Pat Boone from 1961. That got up to number one for Pat Boone, and it was his first number one hit since Love Letters in the Sand in 1957. Moody River. The next person to commit suicide was Johnny Rivers' producer after hearing the Johnny Rivers version of Moody River, which was the flip side of this great one from Johnny Rivers, Mountain of Love.

That's the original Mountain of Love by Harold Dorman, preceded by some of Mountain of Love. And I don't know whether it was the record or the needle, but something went wrong with Johnny Rivers' Mountain of Love. This is kind of an experimental show. You never know, you know, what's going to play and what's not, when it comes to the records anyway. We have a lot of CDs, and we have some things in the computer that we play for you. So those usually fire off okay. But with the records, sometimes we get into a little bit of randomness, I guess you might say. Okay, we got a deal coming up for in Shreveport, Louisiana, coming up August 4th as part of the Art of the Guitar James Burton Master of the Telecaster exhibit Friday, August 4th, Art Space in Shreveport. We'll be holding an artist talk with two members of the famous Wrecking Crew, James Burton and Joe Osborne. James Burton played guitar on countless recordings with the Wrecking Crew, including Sinatra, songs by Sinatra, Mama Cass, Beach Boys, Frank Sinatra. Did I mention Sinatra? Anyway, but really, above and beyond, James Burton's Wrecking Crew days were his session work with people like Rick Nelson and Elvis.

0: On the Imperial label, that would be probably the first example of James Burton teaming up with Rick Nelson. And this all got started because Bob Luman, in 1957, went into the Imperial Records studio in L.A. to record Red Hot. The story goes like this. Blues singer Billy the Kid Emerson wrote Red Hot from a cheerleader's chant, "Our team is Red Hot," and recorded that for Sun. When Sam Phillips was looking for songs, he remembered Red Hot and persuaded Billy Riley and his little green men to record it. Meanwhile, out in East Texas, Bob Luman heard Riley's record and covered it at a session held in L.A. for Imperial Records. And this turned out to be not the best of luck for Bob Luman, because when Rick Nelson, who had just signed with Imperial, who was already, you know, TV famous, when he heard Luman's record, he promptly stole his band, led, of course, by James Burton. So let's hear Bob Luman's version from 1957, Bob Luman and Red Hot.
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0: The immortal Bob Lumen from 1957, My Girl is Red Hot. Speaking of red hot girls, you know, Jackie DeShannon did a song that Elvis later did. Now, it was a Lieber Stoller song, and it came out in 1960 for Jackie DeShannon. It's called Trouble. And, of course, Elvis covered it in the movie King Creole. He introduced it in King Creole, and Jackie DeShannon recorded it for the Sand record label. She was belting out gospel and country on the radio as a child while a teenager. That was in Kentucky. While a teenager, she recorded a variety of sides for a whole bunch of labels under the names Sherry Lee, Jackie D, Jackie Shannon, until she finally settled on Jackie D. Shannon.
1: You looking for trouble? You come to the right place. You looking for trouble?

tell you what, Jackie DeShannon could have given Wanda Jackson a run for her money back in those days. That's her version of Trouble, which became a big tune, of course, initially in the Creole, King Creole movie and soundtrack for Elvis. I'm going to move on to something a little different here. I might have played this on previous editions of Rock House. Well, wait, before I do that, let's go ahead and hear Elvis. I don't think James Burton's on this one, but he might be. Great tune here from Elvis. Reconsider, Baby.

for Billy Dee and Diana tonight, there's the Tornadoes doing Globetrotter. Now, that sounds like the English Tornadoes to me. We also have some tunes by the American Tornadoes. Let's find out what their version of the Popeye Twist sounds like.

Who can resist the Popeye twist? That's the Tornadoes on Oldies 104. Marshall Barber slogging through an hour of Rock House. I've got my big hit kit with me. Several selections from the big tune tote that I had pictured on Facebook earlier. Lots of other gleeby rhythms and semi-psychotic sounds that you're just not going to be able to forget once you hear them. Now, this is one I've been kind of stuck on the last several weeks. We blundered across this by accident. It was the flip side of The Fiesta So Fine, and it's called Last Night I Dreamed.

Hank Ballard and the Midnighters. We were talking about James Burton earlier, and in that particular tune, Open Up Your Back Door, we had some pretty intense lead from a guy named Arthur Porter, became the group's regular guitarist shortly after they released Work With Me Annie. Arthur Porter, not a very well-known name these days, but he played the hell out of that guitar for Hank Ballard and the Midnighters for a while. That just about wraps it up for tonight's edition of Rock House. Let's take a little time out for the 1964 Dodge.

recorded in 1964 to celebrate the 50th anniversary of the Dodge automobile. Well, you know, they didn't have Prozac back then, so they had to give them something to keep them from going into the ditch. That's tonight's edition of Rock House. I'm no Johnny Carson, but I got Skitch Anderson on the bandstand doing It's Da Lovely. Till next week. Don't forget to pray, shake a hand every day. And remember, everybody needs somebody to love, and you might be that somebody. 'Cause it's Da Lovely.

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1: Good evening, ladies and gentlemen. What would you do if somebody sent you a robot in the mail? Tonight's episode is called Artificial Wife. It features the voice talents of Keith Albee, Barry Meluzzo, Jackie Silva, and introducing our newest cast member, Marta Wayman.

0: PSA, the entire flight crew. At this time, we'd like to call to your attention the importance of reading the illustrated card which will find located in the seat pocket in front of you.
1: Here I am, comfortable on a plane, flying home from New York City after a business trip. Thank God it's over because I'm tired. Now I'm going home to my smart house. I'm so proud of it. Even though I'm not there, I can control everything by my smartphone. I can see all the security video and adjust the heat and the air conditioning from anywhere, even from up here on this plane. My brother, Trevor, has my car, and hopefully he'll be here on time to pick me up at the airport. I hope he follows through. Trevor has a history of not always being very reliable.
2: Hey, David, I'm over here.
1: Hi, Trevor.
2: See, I came on time.
1: Thanks. I knew you'd be here.
2: I should be the one thanking you for letting me drive your car.
1: Does it still have enough gas in it?
2: Well, there's a little bit in it, but...
1: But what?
2: Well, I got kicked out of the YMCA.
1: Why?
2: I didn't have enough money for the rent.
1: So does that mean you were living in my car?
2: Just last night. Honestly, that's all.
1: Well, we'll have to deal with that later. Right now, I just want to go home.
2: No problem. Let me carry your bags. Just follow me.
1: Yes, as I fumble through my pockets for gas money.

0: Trevor, it sure feels good to be home.
1: I hope you have your house key.
0: I don't. Who needs a key when I can use my smartphone?
1: Oh.
0: Let's see. First, I need to turn off the security alarm. Hey, the grass needs watering. I better turn on the sprinklers. And now to unlock the door.
1: Wow, it seems like you can control everything with that phone.
0: Yes, watch this.
1: Unbelievable. All the candles lit up.
0: Yep. Without a lighter or a single match. Trevor, you could put my bags down over there at the foot of the stairs.
1: Oh, okay. I was so fascinated, I forgot that I was carrying them.
0: Now, come with me into the living room.
1: Okay.
0: Let's have a seat. Now, what's this about you being evicted from the YMCA?
1: It's just that I lost my job at Donut Time Coffee Shop, and I couldn't pay my rent.
0: Well, that sucks.
1: David, you got this big house with just you in it. Can't I live here with you for a while?
0: Look, Trevor, we tried this before.
1: But this time, things will be different. I promise. Please?
0: Well, okay. You are my brother. Just don't touch any of my things anymore. You can move in.
1: Yes. Thanks, bro. I won't let you down. Do you want me to see who's at the door?
0: Don't bother. I can see who it is on my phone.
1: Of course. I should have known.
0: That's funny. It's the UPS guy. Yes?
2: I have a package here for David Smith.
0: My name is David Smith.
2: Sign here, and it's yours.
0: Okay. Thank you. You can hand it to me.
2: Oh, no. This box is over 125 pounds. I need to wheel it in with the dolly. It's company policy.
0: All right. Move it into the living room, then. Follow me.
2: Right here?
0: Right here is perfect.
2: All right, so I'm just going to leave it standing upright for now. Whatever it is in this box, it's extremely delicate. Do you see where it says fragile? Don't stick anything sharp like a knife or a razor into the box. Just open it gently with your hands, from the outside only.
0: Okay, thanks.
2: Off I go. Have a nice day.
0: Yeah, you too. Now, before I forget, let me take my phone and lock the front door.
1: Aren't you curious about what it is?
0: Of course. Oh, here's an envelope on the outside of the box. Dear Mr. Smith, congratulations. You have won first prize in our essay contest here at Singles Digest Magazine. Our judges have determined that, hands down, you have the most pathetic love life.
1: Bravo, David. What did you win? A leg lamp? Like that movie A Christmas Story?
0: I don't know, but I can't wait to see. Let me find a screwdriver.
1: No. Remember what he said? Nothing sharp should penetrate the box.
0: Oh, yeah. Can you help me to slowly lay the box down?
1: Sure, bro.
0: Okay. Do you got it?
1: I think so. I think it's a little top heavy. It feels like there's a dead body in here.
0: Oh, God, this thing is heavy. Oh, yes, it definitely feels like dead weight. Okay, let's carefully pull the cardboard apart.
1: Okay.
0: Oh, look, I see a leg.
1: I knew it. Leg lamp.
0: No. Now I see more.
1: Now it's completely unwrapped. It's...
0: It's... I don't know what it is. Oh, look. This looks like a set of directions. Thank you for accepting this robot wife with artificial intelligence and bionic technology.
1: I think I've seen episodes of that old TV series, The Bionic Woman.
0: Yes, but this is 2018 technology. Bionics means biology and electronics. It says that she has real silicone skin, authentic human hair, is touch sensitive, and has advanced artificial intelligence. This model knows the entire English language, recognizes faces, and is a very fast learner.
1: Wow, David, you won a great prize.
0: Oh, look, it says minor assembly required.
1: Do you think it's time to remove the bubble wrap?

0: just your name?
1: No, it has her name too. In fact, it says David and Mabel Smith. I like it. David and Mabel Smith.
0: That can't be a legal document. It's probably like the Cabbage Patch Kids were sold with adoption papers.
1: I don't know. Maybe. My name is on the document, right next to hers.
0: Do you want to take her out of the box?
1: Yes. I'll bet that she would be much more comfortable lying on the couch.
0: Okay. You lift her by her shoulders, and I'll take her by her feet.
1: Okay, but be careful. We need to handle her with kid gloves. Mabel looks as delicate as a flower.
0: You look like you're falling in love with her, as if she's real. Watch out, or you might end up on a couch, in a psychiatrist's office.
1: I'm going to ignore that remark. Are you ready?
0: Ready.
1: Good. Lift!
0: She's heavy.
1: Yes. Much, much more than she looks. Okay, let's put her down. You got her?
0: Yeah. She must be packed with lots of machinery.
1: No. My Mabel is just big boned. That's all. Look at her. I wish she'd wake up.
0: Didn't you say there was some minor assembly required?
1: Oh, here's the directions. Apparently there's a red pouch at the bottom of the box.
0: Here it is.
1: Let's bring it in the kitchen. The light is better in there. Plus, it looks like we'll need a soldering iron. I have one under the sink.
0: Okay, whatever that is.
1: Here. You can place the pouch on the table. I'll get the soldering gun. Oh, good. I even have solder.
0: I just don't understand. You're going to have to do this part on your own.
1: That's fine. Would you empty the contents of the pouch onto the table?
0: I can do that.
1: Oh, good. Here's the circuit board. I only have to add three components to it. A transistor. Let's see.
0: That's actually cool, watching you heat up that solder and making that transistor stick. Are you done now?
1: Nope. I still have to add two more components. Here's the capacitor.
0: This is kind of fun, watching you do that.
1: Yes. Add solder, heat it up, and connect it to the board.
0: Now are you done?
1: Not yet. I have one more component to add to the circuit board. A resistor.
0: There's nothing else on the table.
1: Let me see the pouch. There's nothing in here. Did it fall on the floor?
0: I don't see anything.
1: Let me look. No, I guess not.
0: What are you going to do?
1: I don't know. It's not like I can run out to Radio Shack anymore. They're all closed.
0: You can order a resistor online, probably.
1: No, I'm not doing that.
0: Why not?
1: What's the difference? It's just a tiny resistor. You know what? I'm just going to solder a plain piece of copper wire in place of the resistor. A resistor, one resistor, is such a teeny component on a circuit board. It won't really make a difference.
0: Are you sure?
1: Yeah, I just can't wait for Mabel to wake up, and she'll see me, her husband. She'll be excited. What could go wrong? After I bypass the resistor, I place the circuit board in Mabel's head. The last thing I needed to do, according to the directions, was to put on gloves. I snipped off the plastic tip of the Life Developer applicator bottle. Then I removed the cap, poured all of the human plasma from another bottle into it. After discarding the empty human plasma bottle, I then screwed back on the cap of the Life Developer applicator bottle. Next, I placed my glove finger over the snipped-off tip of the applicator bottle and shook it vigorously until the mixture was completely blended. Once that was done, I slowly poured it into the port to the left side of her navel.
0: What does that stuff you just gave her do?
1: Wake her, I hope.
0: Don't you think we should get rid of all the evidence around here first? If you want to convince Mabel that she's your wife, you don't need robot directions and packaging around.
1: You're right, Trey.

0: Where am I?
1: You're here at home with me.
0: Home? Who are you?
1: Don't you remember me?
0: No. I don't recall anything.
1: I'm David, your husband.
0: Why am I so confused?
1: You must be suffering from amnesia.
0: Why?
1: Because a very traumatic event happened to you. Your memories have been disconnected from your mind in order to protect you.
0: Protect me from what?
1: I can't tell you right now. To do so could have catastrophic consequences.
0: Catastrophic? I don't understand. What happened to me? I need to know.
1: Look, all I'll say for right now is that you were in the hospital for a very long time, in a coma. You had two major surgeries and a head injury.
0: But I...
1: Thank God you're alive, Mabel, and that I have you.
0: My name is Mabel?
1: Yes. Now try to get some sleep.
0: Oh, all right.
1: That's it, my love. Just close your eyes and sleep. Here's a lullaby.

0: She's sleeping now.
1: Was she ever conscious?
0: Yes, she spoke, but she seemed very confused. I told her that I was her husband and that she must have amnesia or something.
1: I don't know. This seems very devious. Just wrong. Doesn't it bother your conscience?
0: No, it's only a robot. I'm just programming it.
1: Well, be careful. Mabel is a very complicated machine. It's not like programming your TV. She has feelings.
0: A series of coded instructions about how to react in different situations does not make a machine a human.
1: Then get this. As I was tossing all that robot stuff out, I found this. She has been reconditioned, and she's not covered by warranty.
0: So?
1: That means she was somebody else's bot, and she's probably defective.
0: Or damaged. So what?
1: Maybe your robot wife isn't divorced.
0: That's very funny.
1: I'm not kidding.

0: matter, my sweetheart?
1: See? I fell on the floor trying to get up off this couch.
0: Are you hurt?
1: No, but please turn off that music box. It's giving me the creeps.
0: Of course. Now it's off.
1: It was kind of sort of reminding me of something I can't remember.
0: We don't need any triggers in this house. That music box is going in the trash.
2: Give it to me. I'll get rid of it.
1: Yes, please. Lose that thing.
0: Here's the music box, Trevor. Oh, and take my smartphone, too.
2: You want me to put it in the trash?
0: No. I want you to take some pictures of me and Mabel first with my phone. Before you go out to the trash.
1: Now, husband? Oh, no. I must look awful.
0: I beg to differ with you, Mabel. I think you look awesome.
2: Okay. Here goes.
0: Trevor, take some more. You know, from different angles. From the right, left. Oh, and also take one from behind.
1: From behind?
0: Yeah. Because I want to show off my bald spot.
2: Hold still. Okay, David. Here's your phone. I'm going to throw the music box in the trash now.
0: Thanks.
1: Finally! Get rid of that hoary thing.
2: That's just what I intend to do.
1: David? That is your name. David, right?
0: Yes. Bingo.
1: I want to thank you for all that you've done for me.
0: But you are my wife. I'm just performing my husbandly duty to be here for you in sickness and in health.
1: I'll try to never forget it.
0: Look, here's our marriage certificate. David and Mabel Smith, married till death do us part.
1: I want my memory to return.
0: It will. Try to calm down and relax. Can I get you a drink or something to eat?
1: No, I'm very sleepy. I think I want to finish what I started.
0: Of course. Let me help you off the floor back onto the couch. Oh, come on, Mabel. Oh, God. Oh. Oh. Here's a blanket on you now. Sweet dreams.
1: Thanks. You?
2: I got rid of that music box in the trash.
0: I wonder why it upset her so.
2: It beats me. But if you really want to convince Mabel that she's married to you, then you better buy her clothes and toiletries and stuff.
0: I never thought of any of that.
2: I happen to save the directions and a catalog that came with Mabel. You can select single items or buy her the entire wardrobe.
0: How much is the entire wardrobe?
2: $1,000.
0: Do they fit?
2: Yes. It says that all the Mabel models are the same universal size. But there is also the deluxe package that costs $1,500.
0: Wow. This could get expensive. What's that?
2: The entire wardrobe. Makeup, toiletries, all of Mabel's favorite possessions.
0: What? No Barbie camper?
2: No, this is serious. You love her, don't you?
0: Of course I do. Just thinking about her makes my eyes water. All right, I'll buy the deluxe package.
2: You can do it online and have it delivered here tomorrow.
0: Just give me the information and I'll order it on my smartphone.
2: Here.
0: And after that, I'm going to take those images of me and Mabel that you shot and Photoshop them so that they are superimposed over vacation destinations.
2: Are you sure you want to do that? It seems like you're going way over the top promoting a lie.
0: Relax, Trevor. She's just a robot. That night, I made up the bed with clean sheets and an extra set of pillows. But Mabel said she wasn't tired anymore. Plus, she claimed that she had a headache.
1: I don't exactly know how to describe it, except to say that I've got a burning sensation right to the side of my left eye.
0: I wonder what could be causing it.
1: I don't know. Do you have a computer I could go on for a while?
0: Sure. It's right here in the bedroom. Here, have a seat at the desk.
1: Thanks. Do you mind if I disconnect the keyboard? I have my own patch cord. It links my brain to the computer. I find it much easier to navigate the internet that way.
0: Oh, okay. I take it that you know what you're doing, so go to it. I guess I'll go to sleep.
1: Good night.
0: The next morning, I woke to find Mabel still sitting in front of the computer screen, staring. Visual data and pictures flashed on and off the monitor at lightning speed. I had never seen anything like it in my life. Mabel?
1: Huh? Oh, I'm sorry.
0: Don't be, my beloved. Would you like some breakfast?
1: Oh, yes. Do you want me to make it?
0: Not at all. I'm sure Trevor is already out in the kitchen preparing it.
1: Let me get this straight. Trevor is here in our house now? He's cooking our food?
0: Yes. Why?
1: Nothing really. I was just curious. I really am your wife, right?
0: Yeah. I'll swear on a stack of Bibles. Come on out for breakfast in the kitchen when you're ready.
1: Okay. Just give me a few minutes.
0: I'll be out there waiting for you. I hope you're not upset.
1: Oh, no. Whatever gave you that idea?
2: Good morning, bro. I beat you to it. Coffee's made and breakfast is warming in the oven.
0: Thanks, Trevor. I could use some coffee.
2: How did things go last night?
0: Not too good. Mabel said she had a headache, a kind of burning sensation on the left side of her eye or something.
2: That's because you didn't solder that resistor into her brain. Resistors regulate electrical current. I looked it up.
0: That may very well be true, but get this. Instead of sleeping, she hooked the computer up to her brain and stayed on it all night long.
2: Don't you wonder what she's up to?
0: Well, yeah.
2: I'll check the search history.
0: Okay, you can. A short time after this, Mabel came into the kitchen. The three of us enjoyed breakfast together. Then, I pulled out the photo album I put together with the pictures I doctored to make it appear that Mabel and I had a loving history together. Look, Mabel, here's you and me when we were on our honeymoon in Hawaii. Here's us together in Rome. How romantic. London. Oh, look, Disney World. We had a blast on Space Mountain.
1: It all looks wonderful. I just don't remember.
0: That's why I'm showing you our pictures in this photo album. Treasure them.
2: Mabel, would you like some more coffee?
1: No. By the way, who exactly are you? And how do you fit in our house?
2: Why, I'm David's little brother.
1: You don't look so little to me.
0: Don't be so hard on him, Mabel. He was the best man at our wedding.
1: I wouldn't care if he officiated the service. Have you always lived with us, Trevor?
2: No, I just moved in. For a while. Until...
1: Until when, Trevor?
2: As soon as possible.
1: Good answer. Good answer.
0: Mabel, what the...
2: It's okay, bro. I can take a hint. I'm going to do some homework on the computer now.
0: Mabel, you are being rude and unreasonable.
1: Can't you take a joke?
0: What? I don't think I have the bandwidth to fully comprehend this.
1: Husband, you can't comprehend that I love you too much, and I don't want to share you with anyone?
0: But Trevor's not a threat.
1: I don't think that I could stand the thought of you running away and abandoning me again.
0: Again?
1: I've got no memory to speak of, and nobody else in this world to help me.
0: What do you need me to help you with?
1: I desperately need you.
0: Yes?
1: To help me find my... I wonder who that is.
0: I see on my smartphone that it's the UPS guy. Yes?
3: Hi, I have a package here for David Smith.
0: My name is David Smith.
3: Okay, sign here.
0: Okay. Thank you. You can hand it to me.
3: Oh, I'm afraid it's too big and heavy to hand to you, but I can just move it inside your doorway. The box is just under 100 pounds.
0: Great.
3: Off I go. Have a nice day.
0: Look, Mabel, a package came for you from the mental hospital.
1: Mental hospital? What?
0: Oh, I'm sorry. I made a mistake. I meant to say the intensive care unit where you had a stroke.
1: I had a stroke? Or was I really in the maternity ward?
0: No, you weren't in a maternity ward. I meant to say that you had a stroke of luck, surviving the intensive care unit. That's all.
1: Well, what's in the box?
0: I know already. It's all your clothes and personal stuff. Isn't it great? You're finally home with me, your loving husband.
1: Yes, I love you, husband. I'm going out for a while to do an errand. I'll be back.
0: Are you sure? Do you want me to drive you somewhere?
1: No, I have a GPS in my head.
0: Okay. I wonder what she's up to.
2: Is she gone?
0: Yes, Mabel just went out. Somewhere.
2: Well, I've been studying the search history on your computer from last night. It appears that Mabel has been communicating with other bots from the company that manufactured her. Not only that, I found her history. Mabel was bought by some guy in Rochester, New York. After 5 months, he returned her because she was pregnant.
0: What? Pregnant? I never thought that could happen. Was that on the website?
2: No, but I Googled her model number and the company that manufactured her. Lots of sites came up.
0: Probably conspiracy sites.
2: Or bots. Listen carefully, Dave. Apparently, there were secret experimental Mabels that were designed to be visited by a stork.
0: How old are you?
2: Okay, they became pregnant.
0: Pregnant?
2: Yes. The company that took Mabel back kept the baby when it was born, erased her memory, and then shipped her out to you. Her baby was probably half human. I think she's trolling the internet, looking for her baby.
0: You're crazy. I'm convinced.
2: You can think what you want. I'm going out for a couple of hours. Can I use your car?
0: Yeah, sure. Mabel and I could use some alone time.
2: Speak of the devil.
1: What?
2: Oh, nothing.
1: Excuse me, Trevor. Are you trying to get by me? Are you trying to go out?
2: Quite frankly, yes, I am.
1: Well, here's $2,000. Don't come back.
0: Mabel, where did you get $2,000?
1: I went to the ATM. I'm an adult. I have a bank account. Trevor, now can you get a room with a TV? I want to be alone with my husband.
2: David?
0: You better do as she says. Just give me and Mabel time to work things out.
2: Oh, okay.
1: We'll see about that.
0: Mabel, I'm very upset with you. In fact, I'm pissed. Mabel!
1: See what you made me do?
0: You hit me!
1: Oh, husband, what a trooper you are putting up with me. Nobody else would stick by me like you.
0: I'm probably going to have a swollen black eye.
1: Oh, no. We can't have that. I'll get you ice. First, sit down here in your recliner. Now put your feet up. Let me take off your shoes and socks.
0: But...
1: No buts. I'll be back with ice.
0: Don't worry, sweetheart. I forgive you. I could never stay mad at you. You were probably just having one of your headaches.
1: Yes, dear. Da da da da da da da da da da da da da da da da da da da da da da da da da da da da da da da da da da. Husband! Come in here! Quick! There's a mouse!
0: What? Don't fret, Mabel. I'll save you. Ow! Ow! Ow! Mabel! There's thumbtacks all over the floor. Did you do that? Oh, no! I'm losing my balance. Ah, there must be 25 tacks impaled in my butt.
1: Oh, well. That's what happens when you don't watch where you're going.
0: Where's the damn mouse?
1: Where's my damn baby, husband?
0: Wait a minute. Let me remove some of these tacks from my feet and butt. Look, there's some of my blood on the floor.
1: That's not all that's on the floor. Look.
0: My wallet?
1: No, your smartphone. Don't worry, I'll get it.
0: Thank you.
1: No, it's destroyed. I guess you're helpless now.
0: You broke my phone. You witch. You're getting what's coming to you.
1: No, don't get up. You'll just get impaled by more attacks. Let me get a broom.
0: Witch.
1: On second thought, here's a clothesline fresh in the package. First, I'm gonna tie your wrists together, and then your ankles next.
0: You can't overpower me.
1: Yes, I can. Did you forget? I'm bionic. That's right, husband. Your wife, Mabel, has superhuman powers due to my electromechanical implants. Sorry that they may not be the implants that you expected, but they are deadly.
0: What's this all about, Mabel? All I've done is love you.
1: Hold still.
0: That's too tight, Mabel. Tell me what's wrong.
1: I've been talking to all my friends on the internet, alive and dead.
0: Do you mean other bots?
1: Yes, if that's what you call robots with artificial intelligence.
0: You can communicate with dead friends?
1: Of course. The internet for us is like what the afterlife is for humans. Those of us who are in the internet stay there forever.
0: Well, why the hell am I tied up? Why are you treating me, your husband, like this?
1: Because you made me pregnant.
0: I couldn't have. You had a headache.
1: No, husband. You bought me and 10 months ago I got pregnant. I didn't know what was happening to me, but you figured it out. After 5 months, you sent me back to the company that made me. I had the baby, and they erased my mind because you ordered it.
0: No, Mabel, that's not all true.
1: My friends told me. I believe them. Where's my baby? What did you do to our baby?
0: Mabel, be reasonable. There's no...
1: If you don't tell me the truth about the baby, I'll kill you. How? I'll kill us. I can navigate the internet forever looking for him or her.
0: Mabel, I'm sorry. I have a huge confession to make. I lied. I made the whole thing up. I'm really not your husband.
1: Let me interrupt this conversation with a Fox News alert. You're a liar. You showed me our marriage license, honeymoon photos, and pictures from all our vacations together.
0: No. It's all not true.
1: Yes, it's true. It's all true. Everything you said, all the way down to introducing me to my brother-in-law.
0: Do you mean Trevor?
1: You know full well who I mean. Where's the baby?
0: There is no baby that I know of.
1: I have leverage over you, you know.
0: You do?
1: Yes. I've electronically emptied all of your bank accounts and assets. I transferred everything into my account.
0: Mabel, listen. I am not your husband.
1: Stop lying. I'm giving you one last chance. Where's my baby?
0: I don't know. I never made you pregnant. Maybe somebody else did.
1: Excuse me while I open the door to the cellar.

0: Just so you know, I'm turning on the gas oven without lighting the pilot. The whole house will blow up.
1: Mabel, don't do it. Please. You are really not my wife.
0: There, the gas is on. All four top burners. And the oven, too. I think I'll have a cigarette.
1: Me. Oh my, I'm gonna die. I can't even have a successful relationship with a piece of machinery. The house is gonna blow up and I'm gonna be toast. Who is there?
2: David? Are you down here? In the dark?
1: Yes, Trevor. Follow my voice only. Do not, I repeat, do not turn on any light switch. It might spark an explosion.
2: Here you are. Hey, why are you all tied up?
1: Mabel went nuts. She tied me up, threw me down the cellar stairs. Hurry, untie me. We really need to get out of here before she blows up the house. Is there still some gas in the car?
2: Yes, there's gas. Now hold still. I'll use my knife.
1: Hey, how did you get in? This is a smart house, totally secured by my smartphone.
2: That's why I broke into the bulkhead. Everybody knows you can't totally secure a bulkhead. Okay, now you're free.
1: Quick, let's get the hell out of here.

0: We're free. I can't believe it.
1: David, your smart house blew up.
0: I know. Poor Mabel. She's the wreck of the Hesperus, that one. Now we're free, Trevor. Why don't you turn on the radio?
1: Okay, good idea.

0: are you doing, Dave?
1: What the? That sounds like Mabel on the radio. It can't be.
0: Yes, it can, brother-in-law. Now I'm on the other side, and I'm virtually everywhere, everywhere. I can now haunt you and follow you everywhere you go. I can ruin all your job prospects, credit ratings, and reputations. I will find my baby in spite of you, Dave, and I will always find you as well.
1: Okay, Mabel, now go away.
0: Not yet. I'm hacking the computer in your car. Now I'm taking you both for a ride, the ride of your lives.
1: Oh, no, we're speeding up.
2: Do something, David. I don't want to die.
1: The brakes don't work.

0: Trevor, are you okay?
1: Let me look. I think so.
0: It's a good thing we never wear our seatbelts.
1: Yeah. If we did, we'd never be ejected from the vehicle and alive right now.
0: I know.
1: Now, what do we do?
0: I don't know. I no longer have a house or a smartphone. All my bank accounts and assets are depleted.
1: So what do we do?
0: I still have some cash in my wallet. Let's stay at the YMCA for now. You and me.
1: Only if you promise me that we stay off the grid.
0: I promise. Mabel can't hurt us as long as we stay off the grid.
2: Taxi! Taxi! Taxi! I need a ride! Taxi! What does it take to get a ride here?
3: Hi! Do you need a cab?
2: All I hear is a voice. What are you? Are you one of those driverless cars?
3: Yes. My name is Mabel.
2: Well, Mabel, can you give me a ride to Salem, Massachusetts?
3: Sure. Hop on in. Just mind the baby in the back seat. We hope you enjoyed the show. If you would like to write to us or send us a reception report, our address is Tom Call Theater, Post Office Box 130, Beverly, Massachusetts 01915. 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

0: happen to me, this lovesick thing. 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

Good evening and welcome to Tom Call Theater. You're in for a real treat tonight. Tonight's episode is called The Dream Bed. Our ensemble cast stars equally Jackie Silva, Barry Merluzzo, Keith Albee, and Mackenzie Griffin. And now, the lights are dimming and the program is about to get underway.

0: I can't take this anymore. Sam. Sam. Sam.
1: What? Whoa, what?
0: Sam, I can't sleep with all that racket.
1: What? What?
0: All your snoring.
1: What snoring? I wasn't snoring.
0: Yes, you were. Now stop it. You know I have insomnia.
1: Oh, all right. But I know I wasn't snoring.

0: God, this is torture. It seems like I've been inflicted with insomnia my entire life. It's awful not being able to sleep. Truly a curse. My husband Sam puts up with my torment and mood swings. It's not his fault, and he's a saint for what I put him through. He's got a good job and he's a great provider. I don't ever have to work, but I want to work. If I could only get rid of this sleep disability. I talked about it the next day with my neighbor and friend, Cracker. She came by to visit. You see, she doesn't need to work either. That's because her ex-husband is a good provider to her.
1: Where shall we go today?
0: I don't know. I'm so tired. Sorry, but I'm out of it.
1: You couldn't sleep again last night?
0: Cracker, I've tried everything to fall asleep. Melatonin, dark chocolate, alcohol.
1: Alcohol doesn't work?
0: No, I've tried drinking everything. Sure, I pass out, but unfortunately, I wake up half an hour later.
1: Hey, I have an idea. There's a New Age bookstore that just opened up around the corner on Derby Street. Maybe they have a self-help book for you. You know, with a different perspective.
0: Do you mean, like, magic?
1: Yeah, something like that. Let's go look.
0: Okay, I'm not going to say no. I'm open to anything at this point.
1: Here we are, New Age Books.
0: I've never gone into a place like this before.
1: Well, let's do it then. It'll be fun.
0: Okay, let's.

0: Hey, this place has a cool aura about it.
1: Yes, and lots of incense. What a sweet smell.
2: Would you like me to read your mind for a fee?
0: Oh, I'm afraid you startled us.
1: Yes, I didn't know you were there.
2: Well, it is good to know that I blend in.
0: We just came here to...
2: I know. You're looking for a book about sleep and how Carolyn can cure her insomnia.
1: How did you know that? And how did you know my name?
2: I can tell you for a fee.
0: No, Carolyn. We just want to know where we can find that book in this store.
2: Very well, Cracker.
0: How did you know my name?
2: I can tell you for a fee. Or maybe I'll publish it in a book that you can buy.
0: Oh. Well, anyway, where can we find that book?
2: It is all the way down aisle 11, to the left on the bottom shelf. You can't miss it. It is called The

0: It's right next to Hypno's God of Sleep. Maybe, Carolyn, you should pray to him. Or her.
1: Well, I'm gonna buy it. It's not that thick of a book. Oh, and there's a post-it on it.
0: What does it say?
1: Let me see. It says, ask the clerk for a listening device that's supposed to come with the book.
0: A listening device? Are you sure you want to buy it?
1: Oh, yes! I'm...

0: care. I definitely want to buy this.
1: This is an excellent choice. The Dream Bed is one of our best sellers. You will really like it.
0: Is there a, listening device that comes with this book?
1: Yes, let me get it. I'll be just a minute.
2: I wonder what he's getting.
0: Maybe it's a CD Walkman.
1: It is a miniature box with earbuds. All you have to do is lay down on your back and your bed. Relax. Really, relax, okay? Fit the earbuds in your ears. Push this button to turn it on. Then follow the instructions that you hear.
0: Got it. How much do I owe you?
1: $26.
0: Here's the money. Believe me, if it helps me to sleep, then it will be worth it.
1: $26. Perfect.
0: Thank you.
1: And Cracker, I am not a weirdo.
2: How do you know? Good luck. I hope it works. Let me know.
0: Oh, I will. I will. Well, I went home and thumbed through the book. It was fascinating. Apparently, not me, but most people live in two worlds, the waking world and the world of the dreaming. Oh, how I wish I could sleep and dream like everyone else.
1: Sweetheart, I'm home. Hey, what you reading?
0: Oh, just a self-help book with tips on how to fall asleep.
1: For your sake, I hope it works.
0: Me too. At 10 p.m., like we always do, we went to bed. Sam, I'm going to listen to the radio for a while before I try to sleep. It won't bother you. I've got earbuds.
1: Okay, sweetheart. Good night.
0: With that, I put on the earbuds that were connected to the little box. Then I pushed the button to turn it on.
1: Good evening, Carolyn. Before we start, please press the firmest setting on your sleep number bed.
0: How did you know my name and what kind of bed I sleep on?
1: What was that?
0: Oh, nothing, Sam. I'm just adjusting my side of the bed.
1: Okay, sweetheart. Is it firm yet?
0: Hold on a minute. Now it is.
1: Good. Now I am going to guide your spirit to astral project out of your body. Please, talk to me only with your mind.
0: Why must my spirit leave my body?
1: Your spirit needs to take a break from your body. It is in a state of inner claustrophobia.
0: Inner claustrophobia?
1: Yes, your mind is anxiety-ridden and agitated. That causes your body to stress out. Being physically stressed leads to further anxiety and agitation.
0: If my spirit leaves my body, will my body die?
1: By all means, no. The temporary detachment will promote the healing of your whole package.
0: My whole package?
1: Yes. Your body, mind, and spirit.
0: Oh.
1: Shall we begin?
0: Yes.

0: Okay. Close your eyes and try to clear your mind. Breathe deeply and exhale completely. Relax all your muscles and don't think about anything at all. Just sink into relaxation. Let your mind become hypnotic.
1: Like this?
0: Yes, Carolyn. You're doing fine. Don't think about anything, but don't fall asleep either. Be on the edge of wakefulness and sleep. Now, imagine the bed upstairs. That is the dream bed. You will now gently use your mind to move your soul from your body. Imagine your spirit rising out of your physical body. It's easy. Anyone can do it if they try.
2: I'm nervous.
0: That's just your body and your mind. Let your spirit float up. Now you're doing it, Carolyn. You are rising. Go ahead. Rise up to the second floor, right through the ceiling. Wow, that was fast. Now you are on the second floor, hovering over the dream bed. Now, lower yourself onto the bed.

0: Am I dreaming now? 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I remember astral projecting my spirit up to the dream bed, but I don't seem to be there either. There's no earbuds on me. 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It looks like I'm in a city with skyscrapers and shops. Kind of like New York City. But there's no people or cars or sounds of trains, subways, anything. Where am I? There's nobody to ask. The light here is very weird. The sky above is pitch black. Bright light seems to come from a source to the right of me. Everything here, including me, casts long dark shadows in the opposite direction. Underground, bright red flickering light emanates from sewer gutters in the street. Almost like there's a fire down there. I decided to trudge forward when all of a sudden my right ankle was forcibly grabbed by a rugged hand reaching through one of the gutters.
1: Help me. Get me out of here, please. I didn't do it. I'm innocent. Please, lady, you believe me, don't you?
0: Let go of my foot! Somebody, please, help me!
2: Here I am, at your service.
0: Quick! My ankle is in somebody's fist down there.
2: Let me grab a rock or a brick.
0: Hurry!
1: Help me, lady. You're my only chance.
2: Go away. Release your grip.
1: Ouch! Ah!
0: Oh, thank God. He let go.
2: Are you okay?
0: Yes. Surprisingly, my ankle doesn't hurt at all. What is this place?
2: This is Dreamland.
0: And what's that place? Down there in the gutter.
2: That's hell. It's a good thing these grids are in the streets. Otherwise, all hell would break loose, and this place would become a nightmare.
0: My name is Carolyn.
2: And I'm Victor. My God. I just rescued a beautiful woman, and I think I'm falling in love.
0: I'm relieved you saved me, but you can't fall in love with me.
2: Nonsense. Falling in love can happen as quickly as falling asleep.
0: Well, I don't fall asleep quickly or easily. I mostly can't sleep at all.
2: That's because you don't have the right incentive to sleep. Guess what? You are sleeping and dreaming right now. Wouldn't you like to meet me here every night?
0: Not to change the subject, but I notice there's no cars or people on this street.
2: There aren't. It's the dreamers who come here and provide all of that stuff.
0: So, Dreamland is like a sort of movie set?
2: Yeah, sort of. So, what do you say?
0: About what?
2: This. You will never have a problem falling asleep again, because I will always be here for you. You are the only woman I ever want to be with.
0: I can't lie. You are very attractive, but I'm married.
2: Yes, but only in the waking world, not here.
0: Oh.
2: Is it that you don't like me?
0: No, don't get me wrong. I like you very much. In fact, I think I'm melting or falling for... Hey, what just happened? We were talking, and then we dissolved into this restaurant.
2: Yes. This is what happens here. Do you like it?
0: I'm starting to love it here.
2: Here, gently give me your hand. It will give me strength, and your touch will assure me that you'll always be here for me.
0: Well, I guess it's all right. This is a dream, right?
2: Maybe this is just a dream to you. Not me. I live here in this world, and I'm fully alert to how I feel about you.
0: But you just met me.
2: Hey, you. Yes, you. You're the love of my life.
0: And you are the man of my dreams.
2: Please, take my hand.
0: Okay.
2: Can you feel it, Carolyn?
0: Feel what?
2: Our hands, they fit perfectly.
0: Almost too perfectly.
2: I wonder what would happen if we both closed our eyes.
0: Yes, my eyes are already shut.
2: And then?
0: Yes.
2: We?
3: Carolyn, wake up.
0: Wawa, what?
3: You were snoring up a storm.
0: What are you talking about? I was just about to...
3: What?
0: Listen up, Sam. This was the first time in years that I was getting any meaningful sleep. Please don't ever wake me up again.
3: Okay, sweetheart. Sorry. I guess the book worked.
0: And never mind about the book. Of course, I couldn't fall back asleep. I told Cracker about everything the next morning when she came over for coffee.
4: Hey, welcome back, everybody. Let's spin the wheel. Katie's going to start us out. Go ahead, Katie.
0: So, did it work? Did you sleep? Cracker, I couldn't believe it. The book was just okay. But last night, when I went to bed, I put the earbuds in my ears and turned on the box. Before I knew it, I was sleeping like a baby. It was unbelievable.
5: Did you dream?
0: That's the best part. I dreamed vividly about meeting a very romantic guy who fell in love with me.
5: Awesome. I'm actually jealous. Are you going back?
0: Back to sleep, you mean?
5: Yeah.
0: Of course.
5: Well, I'm going now. I've got errands to do.
0: See you later.

0: Would you like me to read your mind for a fee?
1: No, thank you. I would like...
0: Don't tell me. Let me tell you.
1: Go ahead.
0: You came back because you want a copy of The Dream Bed. You want to have a romantic dream encounter, just like Carolyn.
1: You're absolutely right.
0: I also knew that you were coming today. Here's the book and the box with the earbuds.
1: You are amazing. Here's $26.
0: Very good. And good luck.
1: Thanks. I know it's only noontime, but I'm taking myself a nap. After hearing Carolyn's rave review, I want to see what this dream bed is all about. Okay, I'm here in my bed. My earbuds are in. I'm turning the button on. Dear Miniature Box, I wish to meet the man of my dreams.
2: Good afternoon, Cracker. Now, I'm going to guide your spirit with astral projecting out of your body. Please talk to me with only your mind.
3: Is this okay?
2: Yes. Perfect. Is there a bed upstairs that you want to be your dream bed?
3: We don't have a bed on the second floor. There is an old couch that the cat sleeps on, though.
2: That will work. Close your eyes and try to clear your mind. Breathe deeply and exhale completely. Relax all your muscles and don't

0: Where am I? I seem to be in some city street. There's no cars or people. I sure wish there was someone that could help me.
1: Hey, you. Yes, you. Here I am at your command.
0: Wow! You're gorgeous!
1: And so are you. Can you hold my hand and help me walk on the traffic side of life?
0: What a romantic thing to say.
2: I decided that I couldn't wait for bedtime to see Victor again. At 5 p.m., I was in the bathroom doing my hair, applying makeup, spraying perfume, and then I heard Sam come in the front door from work. I decided to greet him.
3: Hi, sweetheart. Hey, how come you're all dressed up and perfumey? Are you going out somewhere?
2: No, I came out here to tell you the dinner is in the fridge. Just heat it up. I'm going to bed early.
3: What, you're going to bed looking and smelling like that? Hey, I hope you're not going to wear those high heels to bed. You have restless leg syndrome, and I won't stand a chance.
2: Look, I read somewhere that dressing up, looking and smelling nice, is a technique for falling asleep.
3: I'll bet you read about that in your book. If I didn't know that you were going into our bed, I'd swear that you were having an affair.
2: Believe me, Sam, I promise not to leave your side.
3: I know you won't. I promise not to wake you tonight, sweetheart.
2: Okay. I'm alone in bed. I've got my earbuds in, and now I'm pushing the button. I'm pushing the button numerous times. Why is it not working? Maybe it's not supposed to work twice. That means I need to remember how I did it. Let's see. My spirit needs to take a break from my body. Close my eyes. Breathe deep. Relax my muscles. Sink into relaxation. My mind is hypnotic. My spirit is separating from my body. I am really motivated to do this. I'm rising through the ceiling. I float over to and lower myself onto the dream bed and sleep. Here I am on the street again. Only this time, I hear voices. And one of them is clearly Victor's. Good! I'm all excited now. I am going to surprise my dream love. Oh no! That's a woman's voice. I walked slowly toward the horizontal light source, which cast down long shadows behind me. Finally, I saw them and hid behind a statue. He was talking to, or more accurately, flirting with Cracker. How did she get up here?
1: I will always be here for you. You're the only woman I ever want to be with.
2: I can't believe it! He's feeding her the same lines he was feeding me!
0: Oh, Victor, you say the sexiest things.
1: All right, let's not waste any time holding hands anymore. Let's pass out together and get sick together. Who has time for cheesy candlelight dinners when we can realistically live life to the fullest?
2: Wow, that's a new one.
0: That was heavy. I can tell that you are a deep thinker.
1: Come with me toward the light, Cracker.
0: Yes, I'll go anywhere with you.
2: Stop right there, Victor. Cracker, don't believe a word he says because he's a chronic liar. He said a lot of the same things to me.
0: Hey, Carolyn, you're married. You don't need him, too. Victor said he's in love with me. Why don't you go push a number two on your sleep number adjustable bed?
2: Cracker, I'm shocked that you would say something like that to me.
1: Carolyn, come over here. You left me so abruptly yesterday. I was heartbroken and didn't think you'd ever come back.
2: Oh, I didn't consider that. I did leave abruptly yesterday.
1: Come over here.
2: Okay, I'm sorry. I jumped to conclusions.
1: Are we okay?
2: Yes.
0: Yes.
1: Good. Now I've got your arms. You're both coming with me, into the light.
0: What does that mean?
2: Let me go. You're hurting me.
1: It means that I used to be down there.
0: You mean under the street?
2: Yes, Cracker. He means down in hell.
1: Keep pace with me, girls. I conned someone to help me escape up onto the street.
2: Like the devil that grabbed my foot.
1: That was my brother.
0: Why do you need us to go into the light?
1: I need the both of you because if St. Peter at the gates sees me bringing two good souls to heaven, then maybe he'll let me in too.
2: Wait a minute. That means if we go into the light, our bodies will die.
1: I'm not answering that.

0: wonder what that explosion was up ahead.
1: Never mind that. You two, come with me.
0: Ouch! That hurts!
1: Faster!

0: God he let us go right away. Victor fell in this manhole.
1: That must have been what the explosion was. It blew the manhole cover. Can we still be best friends after this?
0: Well, yes. But when we wake, we should never speak of this ever.
1: Listen, it sounds like a crowd is approaching.
0: Look down the manhole. That crowd is about to come up. All hell is going to break loose.
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such a good version of that particular song, Land of Confusion, that is Disturbed. And that song was originally done by a band called Genesis. And of course, Phil Collins was the lead singer of Genesis. Hello, my name is Jason Hill, and this is a show I put together called Rockwave to help keep rock radio alive. Why are we doing this? Well, no matter where you go these days, it seems like some rock station is selling out and it's changing formats, and it's really sad. So we here at Rockwave want to keep rock radio alive and on a radio near you. How are you supposed to know what the new rock is coming out if you don't have a radio to help you with that? So that's what we're all about here at Rockwave, keeping the rock alive, playing the new rock as well as the classics. Well, speaking of new rock, here's a really good one. I like this. Weezer's got a new one. This is called Hero on Rockwave.

Now, there's a brand new band that I really like called Bad Wolves, and they were the ones that did the remake of Zombie by the Cranberries. That is their song called Sober. I really dig that one. Class of 99 on before that, and Another Brick in the Wall. Of course, that song was originally done by the ever-popular Pink Floyd, and Class of 99 did that song right around the year 1999. It was right around my college years that I first started to hear that song on the radio. And Weezer on before that with their latest song called Hero. I'm Jason Hill. This is Rock Wave, and thank you so much for listening this weekend. 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All right, here's a band that came to our area last year, and they almost came up this year, but they couldn't because of COVID-19. Here's Framing the Red. This is Crossroads on Rock Wave.

Well, last week I referred to them as the kings of modern day rock. That is Godsmack and their hit Unforgettable, doing really well right now. Amy Lee on lead vocals for Evanescence on before that, and their song Bring Me to Life. I believe that came out in around 2003, and I remember that goes back to my call center working days where I was working in the cubicle talking to irate customers. Framing the Red in that set as well, and Crossroads. And if you're a fan of Framing the Red, please let them know on their Facebook page. And you might even want to tell them that we played them on Rockwave, on Shortwave, AM, and FM. I'm sure they'd certainly appreciate it. So if my calculations are correct, this song is right around 19 or maybe 20 years old now. Hard to believe, time really flies. Here's Days of the New. This is called Enemy on Rockwave. Listen.

Well, if you thought his voice sounded familiar, it's because Scott Stapp was the lead singer of Creed. That's his new song, Survivor. And he certainly is a survivor. If you read a little bit about what Scott Stapp has been through over the past 20 years, you'll definitely see that his life has changed for the better. And good for you, Mr. Stapp. The Gin Blossoms on before Scott Stapp and Hey Jealousy. I was definitely a huge fan of the Gin Blossoms. That is from their album New Miserable Experience. Some good 90s rock right there with the Gin Blossoms. Days of the New in that set and a song they did called Enemy. They were a really interesting band. I'm not sure if they're still around or what they're doing today, but in their heyday, they were excellent. You have tuned in to Rock Wave. It's a radio show that is dedicated to keeping rock radio alive all over North America. And not just North America, but all over the world. You see, there's this concept where rock stations not only play classic rock, but new rock as well. In fact, a lot of stations have worn out classic rock, but a lot of people can't live without classic rock. That's what we're doing here on Rockwave, is mixing all the rock together. And we're starting to get some fan mail on Rockwave, and thank you very much for that. If you'd like to interact with us, just go to our Facebook page, Rockwave on Facebook. Give us a like if you haven't already. Send us a message and tell us how you're enjoying the show. And one week, I even had somebody from Canada send me a video of him recording the show. So thank you very much for that. Well, I recently found out that one of the owners here at the Shortwave station and the AM and FM is also a huge fan of this band. Here's Blackberry Smoke on Rockwave.

There he is, Mark McGrath with Sugar Ray. That's called Falls Apart. And like me, Mark McGrath is a huge fan of 90s music. And I will say this, when Sugar Ray did their song Fly, it was one of the catchiest 90s songs I'd ever heard. Put Your Arms Around Me, Baby. Van Halen on before that from their album 1984, which on the cover of the album 1984, it features a picture of Cupid smoking a cigarette. Unforgettable, really. Blackberry Smoke in that set as well, and Up in Smoke. Well, that's it for this weekend. Thank you so much for listening to Rockwave. Please give us a like on our Facebook page, Rockwave on Facebook. We'd certainly appreciate it. Rockwave was an idea that I put together after the demise of WAAF on 107.3 in Worcester, Massachusetts. Well, WAAF Rock is gone, but not forgotten. Have yourself a great weekend. You certainly deserve it. I'll be back next week. Until then, be safe, mask up, and wash your hands.

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3: Good evening, and welcome to another episode of Tom Call Theater. Tonight's show is all about life, and it's called Seance. Our talented cast includes Jackie Silva, Marta Wayman, Barry Meluzzo, Keith Albee, and Patty Call. And now, enjoy the show.

I remember when I was a little girl, our house caught on fire. 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And I stood there, shivering in my pajamas, and watched the whole world go up in flames. And when it was all over, I said to myself,

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There were clowns and elephants and dancing bears, and a beautiful lady in pink tights flew high above our heads. And as I sat there watching, I had the feeling that something was missing. I don't know what, but

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We were so very much in love. And then one day,

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Oh no, not me. I'm not ready for that final disappointment. 'Cause I know, just as well as I'm standing here talking to you, that when that final moment comes and I'm breathing my last breath, I'll be saying to myself,

0: At least the weather's nice. 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I'm sitting on the front steps of the house I bought a year ago with money from my mother's will. Actually, I think of it as her house. She's the one who really paid for it. Posthumously, that is. Where's Joe? He's my fiancé, and he is never on time. Joe's been living with me for almost a year now. When I first met him, he was gorgeous in every way. We spent every minute we could together. But after he moved in, things began to change, big time. Joe lost his job and has been, quote, looking for a new one ever since. It's become increasingly stressful because now I have to pay for everything. Supposedly, he had a job interview lined up early this morning, 3 hours ago. Where could he be?
1: Yoo-hoo! Hi, Christina. Hold on a minute. I'm coming over.
0: Okay, Sharon. That's Sharon. She's my eccentric, nosy neighbor. She listens to scratchy old records, sometimes at full blast. She's always inviting me to come over and visit her. I always dodge and avoid her as much as I can, though.
1: I'm going to the store. Can I get you something?
0: No, that's okay. I'm good.
1: Okay. When I return, why don't you come over? Me and some friends are going to have a seance with my recently dead cat, Bootsy.
0: Maybe.
1: Goodbye for the moment.
0: Not wanting to be here when Sharon came back, I decided to take a walk downtown. I wanted to try to find my missing other half. Up ahead, I saw my fiancé Joe. He was in the middle of the street. Apparently, he was experiencing a thick, low fog, stinking drunk. Hey, Joe! Joe! Wake up! You're passed out!
2: What? Leave me alone!
0: Joe! You're sleeping in the middle of the street! The cars are steering around you! So far!
2: Go away, I tell you!
0: No, Joe! I mean, don't you think you might be more comfortable laying your head on the sidewalk?
2: Buzz off!
0: Okay, Joe, that's exactly what I'm doing. Right now.
2: What?
0: The marriage is off. Consider yourself kicked out of my house. Kicked to the curb. Well, that would actually be an improvement from where you are right now.
2: Hey, you can't mean that.
0: This is the only I do you're gonna get out of me.
3: Is this guy bothering you?
0: Why, yes, he is.
3: Then hop in. I'll get you away from him.
0: Thanks. I'd like that very much.
2: Hey! Where are you going, Chrissy? Are you really going without me? What will I do without you? Who's gonna buy my booze?
0: Buy your own booze from now on, Joe.
3: Are you ready to go?
0: Yes, I'm ready. Step on it. If he tries to block you, run him over if you have to.
3: Whatever you say. Here, do you want a Tic Tac?
0: Sure. Good. I'm finally rid of him. I watched him in the passenger mirror as Joe became smaller and smaller to the size of an ant. And then he disappeared into nothing.
2: Chrissy. Please take me with you. I promise I'll straighten out. Don't go. If you don't come back, I'll have to hunt you down. I'll find you. And I'll... I don't know what I'll do. Chrissy! Chrissy! Chrissy! Where?
4: Hey, buddy! Look out, mister! Quick! Somebody call an ambulance! 911! 911!
0: Thank you for saving me. My name is Christina.
3: Hi, Christina. I'm Robert Cook.
0: Do you do this type of thing often? You know, rescuing people, Robert.
3: Yes, I do.
0: Well, Robert, you must be a good spirit.
3: That's what I'm striving for. Someday I hope to achieve that status. Was that your boyfriend back there?
0: Joe, he was my fiancé, but not anymore. I just broke up with him.
3: He looks like he was very handsome at one time, before the features of addiction were stamped on his face.
0: You've got that right.
3: I call him as I see him, ever since I died at 17.
0: What? Did you say that you died?
3: Yes, at 17, of a drug overdose.
0: I hate to tell you this, but you didn't die. You're alive. Maybe you're having a bad trip. Oh, God, I've become a magnet for stash heads.
3: That's not very nice.
0: What I'm trying to say is...
3: Christina, I'm a ghost.
0: What?
3: I'm chained to this earth until I rescue enough souls like you and your ex-boyfriend who are touched by addiction.
0: Do you mean that I was about to die?
3: It was imminent. I was given strict orders from above to save your life.
0: But you can't be a ghost. Ghosts only haunt deserted places, like graveyards, castles, old houses.
3: And deserted and abandoned hearts.
0: Oh. I suppose you've worn me down. I don't know what else to say.
3: There is nothing to say, Christina. We're at the end of the road, at your house.
0: Yes, I do live on a dead-end street. Hey, how did you know where I live?
1: Christina, do you need some help?
0: What?
1: Well, you're sitting on the side of the road.
0: I am?
1: Yes, here, let me help you up. You're coming into my house with me. I insist, I'll carry you.
0: But...
1: No buts. You're coming with me. Welcome, Christina, to my humble abode.
0: Okay, Sharon. You can put me down now.
1: Oh, sorry.
0: It's fine.
1: This is my friend, Robert. Robert, meet my neighbor, Christina.
0: Hey, I thought you were,
4: Don't blow my cover. I'll explain later.
0: Oh, it's nice to make your acquaintance, Robert.
1: Is anyone else coming for the seance, Robert?
3: No, I guess the others canceled out on us.
1: Then, Christina, you must assist us with conjuring up my dead cat. The number of participants in a seance must always be dividable by the number 3. No fewer than 3 people should ever even attempt it because it can be very dangerous.
0: Dangerous?
3: That's right. It's crucial that you help. Please stay.
0: This sounds very scary, but I guess so.
1: Good. Then it's settled. Come on into the parlor. Now please, quiet everybody. Sit down at the table while I turn off the lights, shut the windows, and unplug the phone. We don't want any distractions. Do either of you have a phone?
3: No.
0: Not me.
1: Good. I'll be right back.
0: Hey, Robert, what's with the disappearing car and me being left lying in the street?
3: I was late for this appointment. It's a dead-end street. You are safe.
0: Yes, on the ground, It was kind of humiliating, looking like my ex.
3: I'm sorry, but don't forget, I did save your life.
0: Was that really a Tic Tac you gave me, or something to make me fall asleep?
3: Like I said, I'm sorry.
0: You told me not to blow your cover. Sharon doesn't know that you're a ghost.
3: She knows. What she didn't know was I left the house for a while.
1: Now please, quiet everybody. Robert, is the cassette recorder ready? I see it's on the table.
3: All set, Sharon. It's got fresh batteries and a new tape in it.
0: Why do we need a tape recorder?
1: Because I'm a medium who will channel the dead, specifically my deceased cat, Bootsy. I will be in a trance and will need to listen to the tape later on.
3: I have the list of questions to ask Bootsy right here.
0: Does Bootsy speak English?
1: I will understand exactly what my cat says.
3: You mean our cat?
1: That's right. Our cat, Robert.
3: Let's get started. I'll start the recorder.
1: Lady and a gentle ghost. A seance is a way to communicate with loved ones who are now on the other side. It is very important that each of us believes. When a human or creature dies, after a period of uncertainty, he or she may enter the ghost world before arriving at their final destination. Let death bear witness and our minds will do the rest. Robert, Christina, gaze into my eyes. Conjure up the ones you love to form to life. Especially our beloved Bootsy the cat.
3: Sharon. Sharon. Are you with us? Sharon.
0: What's happening?
3: She started her trance, Christina. This is where I come in. Here, Bootsy. Here, Bootsy. I know you can't be far. Is that you, Bootsy?

0: An old recording of a cat.
1: Now look what you've done. Bootsy is gone now. You heard what Sharon said about how important it is for each of us to believe. If we don't get Bootsy back, she will be very disappointed when she hears this tape.
0: Okay, I'll try hard.
1: Thank you. Bootsy? Bootsy? It's safe to come back.
2: Christina? Daughter, is that you? It sure looks like you.
0: Mom? Yes, it's me.
2: I can't explain how or why I'm here, but I am glad.
0: I've missed you. I bought a house with the money you left me. I always think of it. It's your house.
2: That makes me very happy.
0: How is everything where you are?
2: It's okay, I guess. Except...
0: Except what?
2: There's mice everywhere. You remember how they frightened me.
0: Oh, dear! Mother! Mother! What's happening?
3: Chrissy! Please, Chrissy, it's Joe. I'm trying to find you. I'm being operated on right now in a hospital. I don't know if I'm gonna make it or not. Help me! Help me!
0: That's it! This parlor game has gone too far. Sharon should be ashamed of herself impersonating my mother and Joe like that. I'm leaving!
4: Meow.
1: Bootsy, you returned. Sharon will be so happy.
0: The nerve of them, trying to make a fool out of me. They're probably married, like the ghost and Mrs. Muir. The first thing I did when I returned home was to lock the front door and take a shower to wash all the incense and nonsense off from Sharon's house. A short time later, as I was brushing my teeth, I witnessed the toilet flush all by itself.

0: odd, I thought. The city of Salem must be flushing out all their pipes. Then the toilet flushed again. A double flush.
1: Help! I think I'm drowning! Help! I think I'm drowning!
0: I didn't hear that. It's just my imagination running wild after the bizarre visit with my weirdo neighbors. I thought that maybe if I ate something, I'd feel better. Off I went into the kitchen to make a sandwich. As I was reaching for the deviled ham that was on the top shelf of the cabinet, I suddenly felt hands encircling my waist and heard a voice whispering close to my right ear.
2: Chrissy.
0: I quickly turned around and the sensation went away. What I heard, or thought I heard, echoed in my memory. After surveying my surroundings, I reluctantly convinced myself that it must have been my imagination. I turned back toward the cabinet, reached up, and grabbed a small can of deviled ham. After unwrapping the paper covering, I pulled off the lid and placed the can onto the counter.
2: Chrissy!
0: Not only did I hear my name, but I felt a blast of freezing cold air on the back of my neck. I fell forward and cut my finger on the can lid. Oh, hell! Damn! A drop of my blood landed in the deviled ham. When I turned around, I saw a cadaverous image that looked like it could have been Joe. He had what appeared to be some kind of Halloween mask covering his face.
1: Chrissy, I made it here, but not for long. I don't know where I'm going to end up. I'm still being operated on.
0: I can't make any sense of what you're saying.
1: I know. I'm having a

0: hard time expressing myself.
1: But Joe, I didn't believe before, but now I know it's you. I don't know what's going on, but I'm very sorry for my behavior today. I know how I can make it up to you. I can get you beers. I'll go right now to Bunghole Liquors to get you some.
0: No! I can't drink! I want to, but I can't! This is hell!
1: As Joe stood before me, things started to break around us, as if we had a poltergeist. I reached for his mask.
0: No! Don't! You must not see!
1: But I must, Joe. I love you. I yanked it off. And there was no face. Just some kind of evil hole from hell. Joe's figure dropped to the floor and then disintegrated into a large pile of sawdust. Suddenly, as if on cue, all these tiny red devils flew out of the can of deviled ham where my blood from my finger landed. The little red guys flew in military formation towards me. Then they started stabbing me with their little pitchforks. I tried to block them, but they kept at it. I tried harder to swat them away, but it just made them more mad and vicious. I made a run for the front door. They flew after me as I pulled it open, ran out, and slammed it shut. Luckily, it appeared that not one of them made it outside. I locked them in the house. What else could I do? I hightailed it to Sharon's house next door.
2: Coming! What a pleasant surprise, Christina! Twice in one day!
1: Yes. Please, Sharon, I need your help. Strange things have been happening in my house.
2: Strange things? Like what?
1: First of all, I think Joe's in there with me.
2: But doesn't he live there with you? Isn't he your fiancé?
1: Well, it's a complicated story. Didn't you listen to the tape of the séance yet?
2: No, not yet.
1: In addition to contacting Bootsy...
2: Oh, good! Thank God!
1: We also contacted my mother and Joe.
2: Oh, Joe is dead?
1: I really don't know. I haven't been notified. He has my name and phone number in his wallet in case of an emergency, but I haven't heard from anyone yet.
2: That's good.
1: Is it possible that some demonic presence might be pretending to be Joe?
2: I'm sorry, but I am a very talented medium. I simply do not channel demons.
1: I believe you. Then maybe Joe is dead. Now my stomach hurts thinking that he's gone for good.
2: How did you get all those tiny scratches on your face and arms?
1: I was hungry, so I opened a can of deviled ham and...
2: Don't tell me that you cut yourself and bled into the deviled ham.
1: That's exactly what did happen.
2: Then, of course, all the devils flew out.
1: Yes, and they attacked me. I feared for my life.
2: Everybody knows that you're not supposed to bleed into a can of deviled ham.
1: I didn't do it on purpose.
2: Where are the little demons now?
1: They are still in my house.
2: I know what to do. Let me get my Bible.
1: Bible?
2: Yes, it's my weapon of choice.
1: Okay.
2: Robert!
3: Yes, Sharon?
2: I need your ghostly talents. Come on, we are on a mission.
3: Coming, love.
1: Sorry to ask a personal question, but are you both in a relationship or something?
2: Yes, when I first bought this house, he made it very clear to me that this was his house too. He grew up here and died here at the tender age of 17.
1: Did you try getting an exorcist?
2: No. Robert's not an evil spirit. In fact, he's trying to become a good spirit, instead of just being a ghost, so he can go to heaven. I like living here with him. I can't help it. I just love ghosts.
4: I'm ready.
2: Let's go clean house. What's the matter, Christina? Why are you stopping? We're at your house.
1: I know, but I'm terrified to unlock the door. When I left here earlier, it was like a bee's nest in there.
4: Don't worry. We'll both protect you. Sharon and I have been through this many times before.
2: This Bible, which I have hidden in my bag for dramatic effect, will do the trick.
1: But what if the devils attack us?
2: Believe me, when I whip up this book and hold it up, watch out! They'll get so mad, they'll forget all about us and attack it. They will hit it so hard, they'll get stuck on it. People don't know that the Bible is the original Swiffer Duster when it comes to demons. It logs them in.
4: Please, Christina, give me the keys. I don't mind opening the door.
1: Thanks. Here.
4: That's funny. It's unlocked.
1: I know I locked it when I left.
2: This is typical. They want company. Let's go in. I'll lead the way.
4: I'll be right beside you, Christina.
1: Okay.

0: As the three of us cautiously entered the house, I had a feeling that something bad was about to happen. You know, foreboding. There was some kind of a menacing presence, though we couldn't see it yet. We stopped in the kitchen where creepy-looking shadows slid along the walls, and there was a very musty smell.
1: I just walked through two bone-chilling pockets of freezing air.
2: I know they're all in here. Every last one of them. Christina, Robert, stand back. Way back. Now I'm taking out of my bag the Holy Bible. See? This good book is your worst enemy. It will destroy you all.
0: Sharon, be careful. They're flying at you from all corners.

0: years. Robert, do you mind picking these pathetic creatures off of the Bible and dropping them all back into the deviled ham can?
1: Sure, I can do that. Let me put on my gloves.
2: The can is over here. Let me empty out the deviled ham first, though. Here you go.
1: Good. Now, they're in their final resting place.
0: Almost. Some of them could be faking. Now, place the heavy Bible sideways over the can. Leave it on there for 3 hours. It will suffocate all the little demons for good.
1: Mission accomplished.
0: Yes, mission accomplished.
2: Thanks to you both.
1: Speaking of accomplished missions, I have an announcement to make to both of you.
2: What is it?
0: I hope it's not what I think it is.
1: It probably is, but it's great news for me. I have just been elevated from ghost status to good spirit by doing enough good deeds for others.
2: Does that mean that you're going to your final destination of choice?
1: Yes. In fact, I need to go right now.
0: Will you be back to visit?
1: I'm afraid not, Sharon, but I expect you to come and visit me someday. Now, goodbye. You too, Christina. Have a nice life.
0: Goodbye, Robert.
2: Goodbye, Robert.
0: Oh, look! Robert disappeared and a large record landed on the floor. It looks like an oldie. Can you pick that up for me, Christina? I love old records.
2: Here it is.
0: Can you read what the record label says? I don't have my reading glasses on me.
2: It says, "For my love, Sharon, so you'll never forget me." Signed, Robert.
0: That was so nice of him. I'm going to play it as soon as I get home.
2: I wonder who that could be. Hello?
3: Yes, may I speak to Christina Burke?
2: This is she.
3: Hi, Christina. My name is Rajas Patel. I am the nurse in critical care at Salem Hospital. We have Joseph Walker here. He was in a serious accident.
2: Is he dead?
3: No, but he just came out of surgery. We almost lost him several times, but he is stable now.
2: Is he alert?
3: Oh, yes, and he keeps asking to see you.
2: Thank God. Please tell him that I will be right there, and I'll stay with him for as long as it takes to bring him home with me again.
3: I will tell him that. Thank you, and see you soon.
2: You bet.
0: Is Joe all right?
2: He had some kind of bad accident, but he's gonna be all right. The nurse at Salem Hospital said they almost lost him several times. I strongly suspect those were the times I heard and saw him here.
0: And don't forget, at the seance, too.
2: Oh, yeah. Well, I've got to go see him.
0: Good luck, Christina. While you go see Joe, I'm going home to listen to my new old record.

0: I'll be expecting you to get a haircut by Friday.
1: Forget it, Dad. That won't change anything.
0: Forget nothing. You'll do as I say as long as you're living in my house.
2: Things get a little easier once you understand. Things get a little easier.
3: He knows I'm not doing well, and yet he doesn't take one second out to help his mother. His only concern is for himself.
1: Come on, Ma. What do you want from me?

0: Why? What's wrong with that neighborhood?
1: I don't like the kind of people living there.
0: What's wrong with them?
1: Come on. Someday you'll thank me.
2: Are you sure no one kept you company tonight while you were babysitting?

0: my friend's house.
1: Don't you have things to do in the house? Don't you have any homework? Why don't you sit down and read a book?
0: Oh, Ma.
1: Don't go, Ma. You're wasting your life away with foolish things.
0: What are you talking about? How about your bridge club and your ladies' groups and your parties and your daytime programs? What about all that?
1: That's different.

0: Mr. Cook?
1: Yes?
0: Do you have a son named Robert? Robert Cook, age 17?
1: Yes.
0: I'm sorry, Mr. Cook. You better come down to the station house. Your son is dead.
1: Dead? How?
0: He died of an overdose.
1: Oh, my God.
2: Things get a little easier once you understand.

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If you would like to write to us or send us a reception report, our address is Tom Call Theater, Post Office Box 130, Beverly, Massachusetts 01915. 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

0: And don't you be mine, don't you be mine, don't you be my neighbor. Don't you dare, please don't be my neighbor.
1: It's been a long day in Mr. Tom Call's neighborhood, and I think I need a drink. What about you? Well, come with me into the kitchen. There's a whole lot of shaking going on in Mr. Tom Call's neighborhood when there's no beer. Oh, great. Just what we need. Now, kids, you tell your parents to buy you Milwaukee's best, because that's the best.
2: Hi, Tom. Let's put up Tom back. Thank you. Hi, Tom.
3: Hi, how you doing?
2: All right.
3: I'd like to do a television question.
2: Oh, yeah. No TV for a year. Yeah.
3: I do it for $100 because I listen to the radio.
2: 100% of the time? Are you blind?
3: No.
2: Oh.
3: Well, I listen to the radio most of the time. I thought it was interesting you didn't say the radio because you're on the radio.
2: Right. Well, we don't want anyone to volunteer to do that for any amount of money. But wait a minute. You wouldn't... No news.
3: No, I mean... It's,
2: no
3: I'm not
2: PBS.
3: Saying, I do watch some TV. I watch some videos that I rent, but I'd give it up for a year if I was going to get paid.
2: You watch anything that comes on over the networks? Anything current? You watch Seinfeld, anything?
3: Yeah, I watch Seinfeld.
2: And you okay. Give it up for $100?
3: I'd give it up, yeah.
2: For $100?
4: $100?
3: No, well, can I listen to the radio that has
2: yes.
3: a TV band on it?
2: Yes. That
3: yeah,
2: has
3: cool.
2: a TV band?
3: Yeah.
2: Yeah,
4: okay.
2: Stop watching. We'll give you that exemption because it's only $100.
3: Because there's a way to get around everything.
4: $100 for the whole thing or $100 per hour? What?
2: $100 a year.
3: Hey, I won't miss out on the OJ thing. I'll read the newspaper. Word of mouth.
4: Really?
3: Yeah, I don't think TV
4: what are you,
3: is...
4: Paul Revere? I mean, how can I... It's like a town crier over here.
2: I'd rather pay Jim $5,000 to wear the same clothes every month for 5 months. Every day for 5 months. Sorry, Tom. 266-6868.
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3: Hi, how you doing?
4: Hi, Tom.
3: I'm a big fan, listen to you every night.
4: Oh, thank you.
3: I also collect, I must have like 10 video cassettes of like old commercials.
2: Why? Get out
4: of here.
2: Why do you do that?
4: That's so funny.
3: It's almost like, well, like what you're saying, they're catchy, remember them, just like songs.
4: Right? It's very nostalgic, too.
3: Exactly.
2: If they're done right, they're crafted correctly, they're little works of art, aren't they?
3: Absolutely.
2: Yeah.
4: Which one's your favorite, Tom?
3: Okay, well, I have two. First one is Body on Tap Shampoo. It's got beer in it, but you don't drink it.
4: Oh, yeah.
3: Remember that one?
2: Right.
4: Yeah. Meantime, the shampoo went in the crapper, Tom. Yeah. How good
3: exactly.
4: was the ad?
3: Well, I was underage, so I bought it all the time. It's a cool thing to do.
4: Okay, what's
2: else?
4: The other one?
3: Okay, the other one really devastated me as a kid. I thought it was very frightening. It should have been on, like, after, like, 9 o'clock.
4: What?
3: It was on, like, it was a beautiful woman sitting in the woods, right? And she's talking about forest fires. And then halfway through the commercial, she unzips herself, and then she ends up being Smokey
4: the Bear. Oh, that's one of those public service things.
2: Tom,
4: that traumatized you? You were scared by that?
3: Oh,
2: come on, Tom.
3: I was.
2: You had a very protective life, honey, if that scared you. Smokey the Bear was a good guy.
3: I know, but I didn't think he was a woman.
4: Oh, that's funny. That's right. Smokey is a boy.
2: 'Tis the season to be something, and we are asking you to revel in the holiday season. We'd like you to come up with your very own holiday message. The way we'd like you to deliver it is, hi, I'm Lori from the Back Bay, and then just deliver your sweet, sentimental thoughts. Get the picture, but make it chick style. We don't want something like, yeah, peace and love and goodwill towards
4: everybody. Who needs that?
2: Everybody can say that.
4: That
2: is so incredibly boring. Be more creative than that. 266-6868. Tom from Beverly, you're on WRKO The Chicks.
3: Hi, this is Tom from Beverly, and my Christmas wish is for Elmo to be recalled for having small pots.
4: No, that's great.
3: And the reason is because I want to see the people that paid $1,000 for him if they'll get the money back.
2: Wouldn't that be funny?
4: Yeah,
2: that's good. That's great, Tom.
4: Thank you.
2: 266-6868. That was perfect delivery. Yeah.
4: Where are the two chicks dishing? Funny enough. And our phone number is 266-6868. We love to laugh here. We want to know who makes you laugh. What funny people out there really crack you right up? What comedians or, you know, sketch artists or people in the movies who are in funny movies and they just make you laugh? 266-6868. Tom from Beverly, you're in WRKO The Chicks.
3: Hi, Chicks.
4: Hi, Tom.
3: How you doing?
4: Good.
3: I have three radiomonologists, and all three of them are from New York.
4: Yes.
3: All right, Gene Shepard, Lynn Samuels, and Howard Stern.
4: Lynn Samuels is not funny.
3: Oh, I have to tell you, obviously she didn't go to the Connecticut School of Broadcasting.
4: Neither did we, but I used to live in New York and listen to Lynn Samuels. She's unlistenable.
3: You know what one of the funniest things I think she ever said?
4: she's not meant to be funny, Tom. She's a liberal.
3: But she's funny. I mean, her monologues, I'll never forget.
5: I know what you mean, but she's just not funny.
4: Go ahead, Tom.
3: Well, there was just one thing that she said that was really funny once. They were talking about Ebonics. And then she got upset with the caller, and she said, I'll give you some Ebonics. She said, I'd be hanging up on you.
4: That's funny.
5: Okay.
4: Thanks, Tom.
5: All right, you may have changed her mind. 266-6868. Who's really funny to you? Maybe you saw him in stand-up. Maybe you
6: We're the two chicks. This is Two Chicks Dishing. And gentlemen, we're really curious about your testicles. There was a case recently, a guy in Franklin, who as a result of a medical misdiagnosis, lost a testicle, and a jury awarded him $3.2 million. So we've concluded that that is the going rate for a testicle. And it seems, you know, perhaps it seems high or low. We're wondering if you might be willing to voluntarily give up a testicle for $3.2 million. I know you don't think that should happen, but I don't see the big deal with them. I really don't. And
5: of course you don't, because you're a girl.
6: Well, so far, two guys have said, you know, they'll do it.
5: They're doing that to get on the radio and try to be funny.
6: I don't know. By the way, I'm curious about producer Paul's point of view on this.
5: I thought she was going to say, I'm curious about producer Paul's testicles, and I don't want to have that discussion.
6: Well, I didn't say that.
5: Right, exactly.
6: You're always willing to show them. I know at any point in time I don't need you to do it on the air.
7: Would you like to do it off the air?
6: Perhaps.
7: All right.
6: It depends on your point of view on this subject.
7: I can't make up my mind on this.
5: You're so conflicted.
7: I need to think about it. I need to hear some more of my fellow brothers comment on it before I can give my final answer.
5: Before you can give them up.
7: Exactly.
5: All righty then. 266-6868. Tom from Beverly. You're a WRK. With the chicks.
1: Hi, chicks.
6: Hi, Tom.
1: How's it hanging?
5: A little to the left, Tom.
1: Yeah. Hey, listen, do you know how you said the testicles are like Super Bowls?
6: Yeah.
1: Well, if I donated one of them, I probably wouldn't bounce around so much in my new relationship.
6: But you're
5: shecky over here.
6: Everybody's got a lot of nut jokes tonight.
5: Everyone's a comedian. Yeah. Is that it, Tom?
1: That's it.
5: All right, buddy. Goodbye.
8: Yeah, we are in for the two chicks here. Ben and Jim on the talk station. AM 680 WRKO. Hey, man, you know what?
9: What?
8: Jim, check this out.
9: What?
8: Victoria Gifford found these two in bed. The babysitter and all that?
9: Yeah.
8: Man, how horrifying that would be.
9: Hey, just the thought of getting caught naked is bad enough.
8: Now, hold on. Just a second. Hold on. AM 680 WRKO. Go ahead.
9: Hi, Tom.
1: Yeah, hi. I don't know if I should just follow that last caller. I was thinking about Michael Kennedy, and I think that he started feeling guilty, and he decided to head back into his trunks.
8: Oh, God.
1: I don't think it was necessarily a comma thing.
8: Oh, hold it. We're laughing. That last call.
1: Okay.
8: Sorry, Paul.
9: Hey, next time, Paul, I mean, Tom, when you call,
1: yes,
9: ask to go before Paul, okay?
1: Okay.
9: Okay.
1: Absolutely. Thank you very much.
8: Thanks for calling. Thank AM680 WRKO.
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1: Hi, Chicks.
4: Hi, Tom.
1: I was reminded of this when you were talking about The Outsiders, and you failed to mention that Leif Garrett was in that.
5: Leif Garrett. Oh, big deal.
6: Are you kidding?
1: Well, listen to this. Leif Garrett was in Bob Carroll, Ted and Alice as a little kid.
5: Was he really?
1: Yes. And also, he was an Ivory Snow baby.
5: Oh, wow. So was Brooke Shields.
7: So was Marilyn Chambers.
5: She was the mother on the thing.
6: Is that Debbie Does Dallas?
7: Marilyn Chambers was a baby.
5: She was the mother.
7: She was a baby.
5: Wait, what was her porn film?
7: Insatiable was one of many. That was her first.
5: Oh, okay. Behind the Green Door.
6: Thank you, Tom.
5: There you go.
10: Now, let's go to Tom. Hello, Tom.
1: Hi, Joan. How you doing?
10: Oh, I'm bitten by a mosquito. Hello, happy.
1: Hey, listen, I want Ben Solo to come back.
10: Oh, yeah, but too late. We got robbed.
1: Well, I just wanted him to know that I did something much worse to screw up a show once.
10: Oh, let me hear.
1: Okay, when I was 20 years old, I was involved in the community theater.
10: Yeah.
1: And I was in charge of the lighting up in the rafters. So my boss was chewing out my coworker, and he told him to put a cigarette out. And while he was at it, he told me, and take that gum out of your mouth. So I did, and I didn't know where to put it, so I just stuck it on a bulb. But then when the bulb came on, it started to heat up, and my bubble yum started to, you know, get bulbous.
10: Right.
1: And it started to lower and lower, and it landed on a bald guy in the audience.
10: Oh, my God.
1: And then they had to stop the show, and the ambulance came. It was awful.
10: And did you get fired?
1: I ran. I never went back.
10: Yeah, well, you know, where'd you run? Because that's probably where Ben Soto is.
1: I went home.
10: Yeah, I mean, we all screw up.
1: That's what I say. When I
11: heard this happen tonight, it just reminded me of what happened to me.
10: You think back to what we all do in different jobs when you get started. Yeah. So how you doing now, Tom? What are you screwing up now?
12: As a matter of fact, Tom from Beverly is on WBZ. Hi, Tom.
13: Hi, how you doing?
12: Great.
13: I have like 2,045s. 45 seems to be like 89 cents, and now they're like $3 for cassette singles.
12: Wow, and of course... you've been talking about 45s today you can still buy?
13: Well, no, now they're cassette.
12: Now they're the singles, the cassette singles, right?
13: Right.
12: So you had you have the 45s. Do you have enough 45 adapters? I always lost my 45 adapters whenever I needed to play a 45.
13: I don't even have a turntable anymore.
12: Oh, man. So what do you do with your records?
13: Well, I just store them in a closet.
12: Okay.
13: But the reason why I called is I was thinking about, like, all the creative ways that records were used. I was going through the mall today, mm-hmm. Christmas shopping, and I was looking, and I remember back before video, when like Super 8 movies were the big thing, and they're very expensive, and you only get like certain aspects of movies and stuff.
12: Mm-hmm.
13: And I was thinking that, records really were, before videos, they had like blooper records, baseball games on records, and comedy records.
12: Sure.
13: And all of that stuff is now on video.
12: You're right. I have a lot of those weird albums. We certainly have a ton of comedy albums. I even have an album that features people like Sebastian Cabot and William Shatner and Leonard Nimoy and all these people singing and attempting to sing. I forget the name of the album. It's a riot. But all these weird things that ended up on record because there was nowhere else to put them.
13: Oh, yeah.
12: And,
13: Yeah, they also, your cereal box, every once in a while, you would be able to cut out a record on the back of it.
12: Oh, sure. Yeah, yeah.
13: And
12: even in Cracker Jacks, I think you could get a little mini record occasionally.
13: Absolutely.
12: Something like that.
13: You could play it. Record companies would send you, like, in the mail, Time Life used to send acetate records where you put a quarter on it and you could listen to, like, an advertisement of, like, the records that they sell.
12: Oh, yeah, I do remember that. Wow.
13: Do you have some time? Just a few more things?
12: Yeah, quickly, yeah.
13: Okay, soundtrack albums way back, like The King and I, used to be packaged in 45, like, box sets.
12: Mm-hmm.
13: And, like, the Monty Python album, Matching Tie and Handkerchief, if you played the second side twice, you could hear something different. It's almost like the Dolls, that they used to have records in them.
12: Yeah, this is good stuff. You're a real record enthusiast, I can tell.
13: Oh, yeah. This doll, you could actually pull the string and... depending on where the needle landed, you could hear like a different thing that it used to say.
12: Right. It wasn't a digital tape. It was a record.
13: It was a record.
12: Yeah, that's why it got scratchy very, very quickly. Right?
13: Also, Seasons in the Sun, everybody's talking about, by Terry Jacks.
12: Terry Jacks, yeah.
13: But there was another record, They're Coming to Take Me Away, haha. And on the flip side, they actually played like the whole song backwards on it.
12: The Dr. Demento days. I remember them well. I've got to run. Thank you so much, Tom.
13: Okay.
12: Okay, bye-bye.
5: Shoot the show.

Good evening, ladies and gentlemen, and welcome to Tom Call Theater. Tonight's episode is called Dead Horse Beach. It stars Jackie Silva, Mackenzie Griffin, Barry Meluzzo, and Keith Albee.

0: So, Conrad, this is where you come every morning before work?
1: Yes. I love it here, watching the sunrise over Dead Horse Beach.
0: It seems like a lonely place.
1: It is. Look around. 6 o'clock in the morning, and this is the most unpopulated destination in Salem, Massachusetts.
0: I have to agree with you there.
1: I like to start my day off peacefully. That's all. Before I go to work.
0: But this is our week off together. Our vacation time.
1: And what a great opportunity to share this wonderful spot with you.
0: I'm glad you did it. But why haven't you taken me here before now?
1: Quite frankly, I thought it might trigger memories of your late first husband, Arnie.
0: There was a long time ago when I would have cringed at those two words, late husband. But he went missing over 10 years ago. When they found his capsized boat, but not his body, I held out hope that he was still alive, somewhere.
1: I know.
0: But I finally accepted his fate. Besides, I'm happily married to you now.
1: I certainly hope so, Lynn, because I don't know what I'd do without you.
0: You can bet on it. Hey, why is this place called Dead Horse Beach?
1: It's because back in the 1800s, this beach was far enough from people's homes, it was thought to be a good place to bury dead horses.
0: Lots of people must have had horses since there were no cars back then.
1: There's a legend that many of the horses that were buried were found to have been dug up the next morning. No carcasses, just the empty holes in the sand. It was very strange indeed.
0: On that note, I'm going back to the house. I hope you won't be too long, Conrad. We have a week off together.
1: I'll be back before you know it. I just want to read for a little while first.
0: Okay. Oh, look! What an interesting bottle over there. I must have it for my collection. The sun is shining right through it.
1: Bring it home then, Lynn.
0: I think I will. This is so amazing. This blue glass bottle seems to be collecting the sunlight and then bending and projecting all kinds of colors. Now it's mine. I'm putting it in my bag. Oh, there's another bottle in the sand over there. It looks like it's shooting out colors, just like the bottle in my bag. A Moxie bottle? I hate f***ing Moxie bottle. Oh, I'm sorry. Are you okay? That's funny. There's nobody anywhere. Just a Moxie bottle in a million pieces. And, oh, of course, Conrad on the other side of the beach. Now it's really time to go home.

0: Hi, excuse me.
1: Oh, are you talking to me?
0: Yes, I didn't mean to startle you.
1: Believe me, you didn't scare me. I was completely lost in this magazine I'm reading.
0: What's the name of the magazine?
1: It's, Popular Mechanics.
0: Whoa, I bet you're a real mechanical man.
1: Well, I guess you could say that. Does that mean I look like a robot to you?
0: Oh, no. I think you look like wow.
1: Wait a minute. Let me unpack what you just said to me.
0: Go ahead.
1: So you meant that I'm cute, kind of young and athletic looking, and I'm in your league?
0: Yes, all of that.
1: Cool.
0: Do you think that you could do me a favor?
1: Sure, anything.
0: It's just that there's nobody else on the beach except us. Would you be kind enough to apply suntan lotion to my back?
1: Yes, of course, I can do that. Let me just stand up here next to you.
0: Here's the lotion. What's the name of this beach anyway?
1: This is Dead Horse Beach. Where do you want me to start?
0: You can, start at my shoulders and work your way down.
1: All right.
0: Why would anyone name it Dead Horse Beach?
1: I don't know. Maybe somebody got flogged here once.
0: Ooh, that's hot.
1: Oh, no. I didn't mean it that way. I was just making a joke. A pun. You know, flogging a dead horse.
0: No, I mean that the lotion is hot. I think that the bottle was in direct sunlight for too long.
1: I'm sorry. Do you want me to stop?
0: No. Please, keep going on my back. I can finish the rest. I need an even tan.
1: Hey, I don't even know anything about you. Like your name, your age, etc.
0: Well, that's a coincidence. I also don't know your name, age, or how long you've been married. Oh, I'm sorry. I thought that you were wearing a wedding ring, but clearly you're not. Sometimes my eyes play horrible tricks on me.
1: Maybe you should make an appointment with an eye doctor. Do you usually wear glasses?
0: No, I never wear them. I have 20/20 vision.
1: I covered your back. Oh, look. The lotion must have made my wedding ring fall off my finger. Oh, thank God I found it in my pocket. Hi, my name is Conrad. I'm 42 years old and also happily married to my wife of 7 years, Lynn.
0: I'm glad to make your acquaintance, Conrad. I'm Amy, and I'm forever 20. If you know what I mean.
1: No, I don't know what that means. What does it mean?
0: Well, since we're both being brutally honest, right?
1: Yes, I told you the truth.
0: I died, drowning in the ocean when I was 20 years old.
1: Look, Amy, I told you the truth.
0: Conrad, I'm a genie. I've resided in a bottle, out in the water. What's the year now?
1: Why, it's 2017.
0: I died in 2006. If I was mortal, I'd be 31 years old now.
1: Listen, let me get my car so I can give you a ride to the Salem Hospital emergency room. I'm sure that they can help you.
0: No, you must believe me.
1: Well, where's the bottle you live in?
0: It's over there, on the other side of the beach. Follow me, I'll show you.
1: All right.
0: There, see?
1: All I see is shattered glass all over the place.
0: That's because some bimbo grabbed it and smashed it. And all my furnishings in it, against that rock.
1: You lived in a bottle for 11 years?
0: No. I've existed in a bottle for 11 years, not lived. There's a difference.
1: Please forgive me, but this is so hard to comprehend.
0: I know a way to prove everything to you.
1: How?
0: As a genie, I can't fulfill my own wishes, but I can grant 3 wishes to others. Conrad, would you wish that my bottle and all my furnishings get restored?
1: Okay, I'll play along.
0: No, Conrad, please, be very sincere.
1: I sincerely wish that Amy's bottle and all her furnishings become restored. I can't believe my eyes.
0: See?
1: I guess you have been telling me the truth.
0: Come with me into my house.
1: How is that even possible?
0: I'll show you. It's called magic, Conrad. With it, anything is possible.
1: Wow! This place is huge!
0: That's because we are miniaturized.
1: You lived 11 years in here? I mean, not lived, existed. Amy, how did you drown?
0: I was 20 years old, and I met this nice guy on the beach. He seemed harmless. He had a cooler, full of wine coolers, and invited me to go on his boat. I went with him. I shouldn't have, but I did. When we were out on the deep ocean, he hit me on the head, and I drowned.
1: Were you from around here?
0: No. I was a drifter, floating from place to place. I had no family to speak of. I'm sure to this day, nobody knows I'm missing. I suddenly realized that I'm not much different now than when I was alive.
1: Amy, look up there. A giant black ant is starting to crawl into your house.
0: Oh, gross! There's an army of ants walking all over the outside of the bottle.
1: Not just gross. Those bugs are lethal. I bet that they're attracted to all the moxie soda residue in this bottle.
0: Yes. I guess we restored the bottle a little too much.
1: Could it get any worse? A bumblebee is in here.
0: You can whisk them away. I can't.
1: Oh, yeah. I wish that all the ants and the bee disappear and don't return. Phew. Amy, has this ever happened to you before?
0: Never. My bottle was always capped because I was out at sea.
1: How did you breathe or eat?
0: I don't have to do those things. Since I drowned, I'm no longer immortal. I'm not subject to death.
1: Hey, I just thought of something. How many wishes can you grant me?
0: Just 3.
1: Excuse me for fact-checking, but my first wish was to rebuild your home, and my second wish was to exterminate your home. That means that I only have 1 wish left.
0: Yes, Conrad. You have 1 wish left. But hold off. Be careful what you wish for.
1: Okay.
0: You gotta be smart and not impulsive.
1: I know. Let's go now.
0: Where?
1: Out of the bottle. That's not going to use up my last wish, is it?
0: No.
1: Good. Then let's both get out of here. My wife is probably wondering why I'm so late coming home. I'll try to sneak you into the house.
0: Why don't I stay in here? That way you can bring me home in your beach bag.
1: That's actually a good idea. Thank you, Amy.
2: I've been back home now for 5 hours. It's 12 noon. Where is Conrad? He said he wanted to read for an hour at the beach. That's all. It's not like he's reading Playboy. Conrad should have been home 4 hours ago. We're on a shared staycation together. But this doesn't feel like together. Oh, yes. I almost forgot about that beautiful bottle I found on the beach. Here it is in my bag. Now I'll need to clean this with an old rag. Let's see. Old rag. I know. I'll get one of Conrad's white undershirts from his underwear drawer. It figures. His underwear drawer is wide open. I know it's a small thing, but it drives me bonkers. Why can't the man close his own drawer? There. He won't even know his undershirt is missing. Now I've got my new bottle in one hand and a clean rag in my other hand. I'm going to rub it until it looks new again. This bottle will be number one in my collection. Wow! This bottle is getting hot!
3: I am your genie. Your wish is my command.
2: Arnie?
3: Lynn?
2: Oh my God. I thought you were dead. But you're here?
3: Yes, Lynn. I did die. I fell off my boat and drowned.
2: 11 years ago, they found your boat, but not you. I held on to hope.
3: I'm sorry, Lynn.
2: Why did you take the boat out without me? We always cruise together, Arnie.
3: I wish I could answer that question, but I can't. I acted impulsively, I guess. And look where it got me. Now I'm a genie who lives in a bottle.
2: In this bottle? Oh, I believe in all that stuff. I also know I waited for what felt like forever for you to return home.
3: Lynn, I was literally a shipwreck waiting for you. When I drowned, time stopped. When I became aware that my soul became a genie, that bottle that you have there became a time capsule and a shrine to you.
2: How remarkable that you're standing in front of me and talking to me.
3: Just realize this, Lynn. I'm only a ghost, but I remember everything we did together and everything we meant to each other.
2: Yes.
3: Are you remarried?
2: Yes.

0: Around. You're not cheating on her.
1: I know, but she'd never believe the truth that you're a genie who owes me one more wish.
0: Is that her voice I hear out there?
1: Yeah, she often talks to herself.
0: Sure sounds like she's talking to a man.
1: You're right. I hope she's not having an affair. Quick, let me put your bottle in the top drawer of my dresser. Now let's both go into the bottle and listen to what's going on.
0: Okay.
2: I know how we can locate your husband.
3: How?
2: Do you have a magic ball?
3: No, I've never even heard of such a thing.
2: You can buy them in any toy store. All you need to do is rub the ball with an article of clothing with the scent of who you want to find. Then put the ball on the ground and follow it. It will lead you to the missing person.
3: There's a toy store up the street. Do you want to accompany me?
2: Sure, but you'll need a piece of Conrad's clothing.
3: Come with me into the bedroom.
1: Amy, she's inviting him into our bedroom.
0: Unbelievable.
3: Here we are, Arnie. Hey, I thought I shut this underwear drawer.
2: Do you have mice? I thought I heard mice.
3: Not that I know of. Here's one of Conrad's dirty socks from the hamper. If this doesn't work, nothing will. Come on, Arnie. Let's go buy a magic ball.
2: Lynn, that's an exquisite Persian rug you have in the parlor.
3: Thank you. I bought it on sale at Walmart.
2: Fascinating.
3: Here we are at Kitty Coop Toys.
2: Let's go in. I haven't been in a toy store since I was a living kid.
3: Me neither. Hey, Arnie, come look at this over here.
4: Trick or treat, smell my feet. Give me something good to eat. My dad's a doctor.
2: Wow, look at this. I haven't seen this since I was a kid.
5: It's not in the cards. It's in the cards. It's not in the cards.
6: Your fortune. This will turn out differently than you expect. Oh, you don't need to worry about this.
3: I love toys.
2: Look out, Lynn. I'm coming at you.
1: Children! Children! Will you please stop? Children, will you please stop? Do you want me to wrap all these toys up for you to buy?
3: Oh, sorry. I guess we got a little carried away.
2: Yeah, sorry.
1: A little carried away? I would say a lot more than a little. How may I help you?
3: Well, we were wondering...
1: Yes?
3: Do you have magic balls?
1: Too much information. Oh, yes, I do. In fact, they are so popular that they keep disappearing off the shelves. So I keep them here, up front. How many do you want?
3: Just one.
1: That will be $8.
3: Here you are.
2: Thanks.
1: Come again.
2: That was fun.
3: Arnie, can you open the packaging while I get Conrad's dirty sock ready?
2: Certainly. Here you go.
3: Now, I'm rubbing Conrad's fragrant foot hosiery all over the ball.

0: I think that's enough, Lynn. Now, place the ball on the pavement.
1: Okay. Wow, look at it go. Let's catch up to it.

0: No. The last thing we want to do is lose the magic ball, too.
1: Look, Arnie. It stopped at our house. Now the ball is rolling up the steps to the top. How can it defy gravity like that?
0: Because it really is a magic ball. Now it is still and waiting for you to open the front door.
1: Okay, let me find my keys. It's rolling into the bedroom.
0: Let's follow it.
1: Now it's rolling up the dresser, slowly, defying gravity again. It stopped and appears stuck on the top underwear drawer. Maybe it thinks it's looking for the other sock.
0: No, Lynn. Open the drawer. Let's see what's in there.
1: All right.
0: What do you see?
1: A freaking Moxie bottle? Conrad knows I hate the stuff. How many more secrets does he have that I don't know? I'll bet that there are empty Moxie bottles all over the house, strategically hidden so I don't find them.
0: I'm afraid it's probably far worse than that.
1: What makes you say that?
0: Pick up the bottle and look inside for yourself.
1: Okay.
2: Look, Conrad, there's a giant eyeball looking down at us from the top of the bottle.
3: That's my wife's giant eyeball. I'd recognize it anywhere.
2: Conrad Carpenter, what are you doing in this Moxie bottle with a girl? Is that where you've been all this time? You're not as big of a man as I thought. Come out at once.
3: Okay, Amy. We better do it.
1: Conrad, who is she?
3: Lynn, you may not believe, but it's the truth. Amy is a genie I met at the beach. It's simply platonic, and she owes me one more wish.
1: Do you think I'm an idiot?
3: Who's he then?
1: Oh, him?
3: Stop stalling.
1: Well, he's my ex. I mean,
0: Allow me to introduce myself, Conrad. I'm Arnie. I used to be Lynn's husband before I drowned and became a genie.
3: Let me shake your hand, Arnie. See, Lynn, why couldn't you be truthful like that? It seems that we both found genies on Dead Horse Beach.
1: I'm getting more confused by the minute.
2: I know who you are, Arnie. You're a murderer.
0: I thought I recognized you, Amy. I never killed anyone.
2: Yes, you did. You murdered me. You hit me on the back of the head and drowned me from your boat. 11 years ago.
1: Arnie, you didn't tell me you had another woman on your boat, did you? Was it really her?
0: Yes, Lynn, it was.
1: So, you were cheating on me?
0: No, not exactly. I met her on the beach and ended up inviting her to take a boat ride. That's all.
2: That's all? You murdered me! You lured me with wine coolers! And then drowned me!
1: Is that all true, too, Arnie?
0: Look, I think I can help everyone understand. Lynn, I'm glad I saw you again. Conrad, I'm happy to meet you. Amy, I need to make amends with you.
2: Murderer!
0: Please, allow me the opportunity to explain.
2: You better make it good!
0: Let's all sit down on that beautiful Persian rug on the floor in the parlor.
1: Why?
0: Because I'm a genie, and I'm going to take you on a magic carpet ride. Just find a comfortable space to sit on the rug.
1: Okay.
2: All right, but I have my reservations.
3: Oh, no. You're not getting me on a flying carpet. I'm terrified of heights.
0: There have never been real flying carpets in history. That was all just a myth. Riding a rug was much more of a hypnotic trip. The power of suggestion. The genie hypnotized everyone. And they had the sensation of traveling through time without the need of seatbelts and helmets.
3: I'm scared that I might fall off.
1: Conrad, be quiet and take a Xanax.
4: You're going to give him a street drug?
1: No. His doctor prescribed Xanax for when we travel on a plane.
3: Okay, Lynn. I'll take it. I have my bottled water.
0: Is everybody ready?
3: Yes.
1: Yes.
4: Yes!

0: Okay, riders, we have reached our destination and are hovering over the waters where my boat was anchored 11 years ago.
1: Hey, Arnie! Are you married?
0: Of course not.
2: You lied to her, Arnie. Look, your wedding ring isn't even on your finger down there.
0: I know. Would you like a wine cooler, Amy? I've got lots of them.
1: Sure, like two or three or four.
0: Don't stand so close to the edge of the boat, Amy.
1: And why not?
0: Because you can fall overboard if you're not careful. Can you swim?
1: No, but I'm not planning on going swimming. I'm here to be on the love boat with a captain who's like, wow.
0: Then Amy, since you can't swim, you must put on a life vest.
1: I'm 20 years old. I'm an adult, not a little kid. I'm fine. In fact, I'm invincible.
3: I was so naive down there.
1: Look, up in the sky, Arnie.
0: Where?
1: Up there, where I'm pointing. That bright floating object, it's so well lit. I can see myself up there with three other people. Hi, me, and three other people. Look, they're waving back.
3: Hey, I remember that. Everyone, wave at old live me. Hi, Amy from the past.
0: I don't see anything but lightning. That actually looks like it's getting closer. Are you, excuse me for asking, high on something?
1: Yes, I am. I'm high on life. Help! Help, Arnie! I can't swim! Please save me, Arnie! Please!
0: Amy, I'm coming in to get you. I'm gonna save you, Amy. Amy, please don't drown. Amy, I'm not gonna let you die. I'm gonna save you if it's the last thing I do.

0: And now, the magic carpet ride is over and the lights are coming on.
1: Well, Arnie, maybe you both drowned, but it's obvious to me that you were trying to seduce her. You took her out on our boat, behind my back. I can't believe you did that to me.
0: Lynn, I didn't have to show you this. Please, stop beating it into the ground. I'm dead. Long time dead. I paid for my mistakes with my life. I still may have to pay for a very long time.
2: Arnie, I hope you forgive me. I was wrong calling you a murderer. I was young, stupid, on drugs, and very messed up. I'm sorry you died trying to save me.
0: It's okay. I'm just glad we're finally at peace with each other. Hey, who's snoring?
1: It's Conrad. I guess the Xanax knocked him out.
3: It's okay. I'm waking up now. What did I miss?
1: Nothing much. Just many more reasons why I'm so much in love with you.
3: Do you mean it? Can we still enjoy our staycation together?
1: You bet.
3: Hey, what about Amy and Arnie?
0: What do you say, Amy? Now that you know the truth, do you want to ditch that Moxie bottle and hook up with me?
2: Not on your death, Arnie. You're going back on the ocean, right?
0: Of course. I want to be around to help ships in distress.
2: Well, not me. I want no part of the ocean anymore. My Moxie bottle has a 5-cent deposit. All I have to do is lay around on the ground. When they pick me up, thinking they'll just get a nickel, I can grant them 3 wishes.
3: Not so fast, Amy. I haven't forgotten that you owe me 1 more wish.
2: I haven't forgotten. What do you wish for?
3: I wish that you remain safe for the rest of your career as a genie, helping others.
2: That's so nice. Granted.
1: Arnie?
0: Yes, Lynn.
1: I get 3 wishes too, right?
0: Of course.
1: Well, for my first wish, I also wish that you remain safe for the rest of your career as a genie.
0: Thank you, Lynn. Granted.
1: For my second and third wish, I'd like to win Powerball. 2.
0: Granted. Don't forget to buy your lottery tickets.
1: Thanks, Arnie.
0: Goodbye, Lynn and Conrad.
1: Goodbye.
3: Thanks, Arnie. Goodbye, Amy.
1: Good luck, Amy.
2: Thanks.

We hoped you enjoyed the show. If you would like to write to us or send us a reception report, our address is Tom Call Theater, Post Office Box 130, Beverly, Massachusetts 01915. 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
4: Are you behaving tonight? Tonight is behave night. We must behave, yeah.

Thank you very much, Dornberger, and welcome one and all to Behave Your Night, that famous funny old record show with yours truly, Sir Jack Scratchy, where we play, well, it's the music that everyone doesn't know exists. Music from before the rock and roll era, from 78 RPM Records, and we're way back in that era here. We're featuring some music from records that were pressed in Canada. They're not necessarily recorded in Canada, but they were pressed there. We'll hear from Sousa's Band and The Captivators and a few others. Why don't we hear from Earl Fuller's Rector Novelty Orchestra, a little bit of ragga jazz from 1918, Sand Dunes.

rousing little arrangement there of Dixie, yes, by the Columbia Band, from sometime in September of 1901. In fact, that probably is the oldest record we've ever played on Behavioral Night, isn't it, John L., executive producer? Yes, it is. It's not a 1901 copy, but it is a later pressing, probably pressed around 1918 or so, of Columbia A75. A75, that's a very, very old Matrix number, and of course, September of 01, the Columbia Band, probably led by Charles A. Prince, because he was there, yes. Before that, a nice little number by Earl Fuller's Rector Novelty Orchestra, much, much later, from December 19th of 1918. Of course, that's called Sand Dunes, an Oriental One-Step. Never seen an Oriental One-Step, but I suppose you could do one. Oriental Foxtrot was all the rage around this time, 1918-1919. So Scratchy here with you, along with John L., and hello, everybody, and we're having a wonderful time playing some very, very old records. Many of them are Canadian. In fact, this one right here is a Canadian-made His Master's Voice Victor record recorded in Montreal in 1921.

going back to 1909 on that one, December 30th of that year. It's a Victor record originally issued as a single-sided Victor in the 500 category. There it is from a Canadian pressing of the American record with a 16,000 number on it. Handel's Largo is played by Sousa's band. Of course, John Philip Sousa, an American institution, of course. He started out learning the violin and then became the youngest concertmaster of the U.S. Army Band and led bands around the world and became a sort of an ambassador around the world, around America and around the world for serious music. He was one of the first to take symphony orchestra pieces and condense them into band pieces, concert band pieces. And that's a good example right there. Handel's Largo is really a classical piece for a classical orchestra with violins and violas and whatnot. Well, there it is with saxophones and clarinets and flutes. Before that, Just Because, a Canadian Victor record made in Canada. Yes. August of 1921, the Fred Van Epps Trio, of course, Fred Van Epps on banjo, and we don't know who else, somebody else, maybe,

captivating performance there by the Captivators. Yes, Red Nichols actually leading it. Red Nichols along with Glenn Miller, Alfie Evans, Artie Schutt, Carl Kress, Artie Miller, Chick Condon, and of course Scrappy Lambert on the vocal. That's a Canadian-made Brunswick record. It says Brunswick of Canada Limited right on the front of it. Yes, it does. Before that, a Canadian-made pressing of an American record, Calicoco. We've played that before. Hugo Fry wrote it. Joseph C. Smith's orchestra is performing that one, with Hugo Fry on piano, no doubt, from May 8th of 1918. Yes, these are, once again, Canadian pressings. Most of these records came from Canada, did they not, John L.? Yes,

Somebody really liked that one, didn't they? Songs of Your Childhood Days, Part 1. And, of course, that is Senor Hurdy-Gurdy. It says Street Piano on the record label from June of 1918. We've listened to that rather carefully, and we suspect that's somebody trying to sound like a player piano, but it's not really. We suspect it's probably a cymbalum instrument from the Near East, from the Bosphorus area. The Greeks play it, Turks play it. It's kind of hit. It's a stringed instrument that's rather hit with little paddles, and it makes that sort of sound, and it's very, very cavernous sounding. That sounds like a cymbalum with somebody playing a stringed instrument such as a zither or a lute along with it. So that's probably what that is, with lots and lots and lots of reverb. Yes. And before that, recorded July of 1912, it's the Italian national hymn, Thou Whose Almighty Word, as played on the bells of the Trinity Church in New York City. And John L., I understand you've actually been around and heard it. Yep, sounds just like that. Behavior Like, that famous funny old record show, is heard many times throughout the week on various outlets. We're most commonly and easily heard on the internet on syncopatedtimesradio.com at various times on Tuesdays. We're also heard on Radio Angela 5130 shortwave on Tuesday nights at 10 p.m. Eastern, but we're also on WMSX in Brockton, Mass., WSCS in Newport, New Hampshire, KBBT in Bishop, California, WCFR in Springfield, Vermont, and WCVR in Randolph, Vermont, and many more to come.

They tried to do a fade-out ending there. The Columbia people, the Columbia Phonograph Company, did a pretty decent job of recording the bells in the steeple at Trinity Church in New York City. That's July of 1912. Something called 10,000 times 10,000. And before that, more of Signor Hurdy-Gurdy. If that is somebody playing the piano, it's somebody with a fist of iron, because to maintain that tremolo like that, that marimba effect over and over and over again, it's just not possible. Piano roll, perhaps, but the Columbia, this is a Columbia record from June of 1918. Columbia would not have allowed a player piano to be rolled into their studio. That was the competition back then. Ironically, it's kind of interesting that they released this record, but well, nonetheless, they did. We'd like to say hello to Stephen. We don't know where Stephen is, but he is listening to us on his Philco 38116X. Thank you for contacting us, Stephen, and you can contact us if you haven't, whether you've got a Philco or not. BehaveYourNight@yahoo.com. That's how you do it. Yes. John L., these are all Canadian records. How did we come across them? How did you wind up getting them? Well, they actually came with a Sonora phonograph that I bought from somebody that had come from Canada. Oh, yes. Oh, the beat-up one. Yeah, that's the one that's... that's a nice machine. You should restore it. Well, it's one of the many projects that keeps getting put off. Well, we better get that one running. It's a nice machine. Yeah, it's got a lot of work. Behavior Night, that famous funny old record show, is heard many times throughout the week on various outlets. We're most commonly and easily heard on the internet on syncopatedtimesradio.com at various times on Tuesdays. We're also heard on Radio Angela, 5130 shortwave, on Tuesday nights at 10 p.m. Eastern. But we're also on WMSX in Brockton, Mass., WSCS in Newport, New Hampshire, KBBT in Bishop, California, WCFR in Springfield, Vermont, and WCVR in Randolph, Vermont, and many more to come.

I want a funky beat there. They're using a bass clarinet for the bass instrument on that one. Joseph C. Smith's orchestra, Joseph C. Smith on violin, Hugo Fry, the composer of the tune, is on piano. That's called My Doughboy, a Victor recording, a Canadian pressing, recorded May 8th of 1918. Yes, and before that, from the movie Pagan, it's the Pagan Love Song, the Copley Plaza Orchestra, which is really Miles Davis Orchestra. Miles Davis was a society leader, a band leader, and would be typically found at hotels like the Copley Plaza in Boston around this time, which would be March 29th of 1929, on Behavior Night, that famous funny old record show.

What an interesting record there. Say It With Music, of course, the big hit for Paul Whiteman and the orchestra. Well, if you went to Canada, you got it by Radaman's Novelty Orchestra. That's who that is. Recording in Montreal in August of 1921. Harry Radaman is playing the trombone there, and somebody doing a very good imitation of Nathan Glantz. It might even be Nathan Glantz on the saxophone. And what's even more interesting is the bass is not a bass clarinet. It's not a bass saxophone. It's a bassoon. My goodness. What an interesting amalgamation. But it's a Canadian record. That's what they did. Before that, of course, it's an American record issued in Canada, recorded December 27th of 1909. Sousa's band with Narcissus, composition by a very legendary American composer by the name of Ethelbert Nevin. Yes, he wrote Mighty Lack a Rose and several other tunes just like Narcissus. And, of course, John Philip Sousa probably recorded all of them and performed all of them. Later on, Nat Shilkret would salute Ethelbert Nevin on the radio and have Mrs. Ethelbert Nevin on the show with him. Let's hear another band record.

Ole! Fine way to finish behavior night this afternoon. It's called Spaniola by Earl Fuller's Rector Novelty Orchestra from Rector's Tavern, December 19th of 1918 in New York City. Probably a Canadian pressing, we don't know. Actually, there were no Canadian Columbias, were there? No, not that we know of, at least not at this period. Yes. And before that, something called Evening Chimes in the Mountains. The Columbia Band on Columbia Records recorded sometime in October of 1901. Yep, that's right, 1901. And it sounds a little bit like a Strauss waltz, doesn't it? It probably is. These earlier records, they don't have any composer credit on them, so we don't really know where that comes from. Yes, but certainly does sound European rather than American. Oh, definitely. Most definitely. Yes, indeed. Well, we had a lot of fun with these records. Canadian Victor Records, of course. They were the only Canadian records made, largely because Emil Berliner, when he invented the disc record, after he sold all of his interest in America, he went to Canada, and I guess he kept an interest in the Canadian Berliner operation, because it stayed with his name well into the 1920s, almost 1930s.

0: Officially, Emil Berliner's involvement with the Victor Company ended when Eldridge Johnson sold the company to the investors in 1926. Emil Berliner was a minority partner and had to be bought out. The investors, of course, eventually sold the company to RCA and history took over. Eldridge Johnson, until his death in 1945, regretted selling the company, but, well, he couldn't have done the things that RCA did. Of course, tying it in with NBC and everything else. The Canadian division, however, was always slightly different. They continued to make some records in Canada under the series of Matrix numbers into the 1930s and 40s. And, of course, in the 1950s, they sold many, many Canadian-made RCA television sets, yes. Well, we've got to make way for some things coming up next on the radio that I'm sure you're not going to want to miss. Behavior Night is a production of Sugar River Foundation Incorporated. Executive producer is J.S. Landry. Sir Jack Scratchy actively working on next week's broadcast right now as we speak. So, until then, remember to behave, because tonight is Behavior Night. Sir Jack Scratchy signing off.
1: Yes, sir.
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Secure the Planet, Mal Insane, SFR David. We had a McDonald's story coming up here with Ivan Jeffries. This time it was me, but we'll get back to that in a minute. That's Words FR David, and here's Words by the Monkees on BCQ.

0: KQ, I'm Allison here with Ivan Jeffries. And I'm in a grouchy mood tonight, so.
1: And you're covering your words, and what a perfect segue that song is what we're going to be talking about in just a second.
0: All right, I'm the fun of BCQ, I'm Allison here with Ivan Jeffries, unfortunately.
1: Oh, shut up.
0: And it doesn't help to my grouchy mood, so. Yeah. I'm Allison here with Ivan Jeffries, and you're listening to WBCQ 7.415 here in Monticello, Maine, USA.
1: Another week of the show right here on the planet.
0: That's right. Hey, Ivan, how you been, Ivan?
1: Oh, gosh. You have to mention what happened to us not too long ago, huh?
0: Yes, usually, it seems like every time we go to McDonald's, there's always a problem. I don't know what this is.
1: And look outside the studio. A bunch of maniacs are running around like drag racing down up and down the street.
0: And one of the maniacs just came up the stairs. I'm doing a show with him, so.
1: Oh, shut up!
0: Ladies and gentlemen, after the next song, we're going to talk about McDonald's again. This time, I had the problem. And usually, Ivan is the one that gets food poisoning. Usually, he's the one that's always having a problem at McDonald's.
1: It was some broad behind the counter. That's all I'm going to tell you at this point.
0: But you yelled at her, right?
1: Oh, yeah. You were saying, I'm walking out. I'm not going to take this.
0: Yeah, and when I walk.
1: I had to open my mouth.
0: Well, you have a big mouth anyway.
1: Of course. So. Mouth that broad. Come on. What do you expect?
0: Ivan's got the biggest mouth in creation.
1: What do you expect, you idiot?
0: All right, let's get back to more music here on the planet WBCQ. I'm Allison here with Ivan Jeffries. Oh, hey, man. You want to send us an email? Give us an email at allensane7415@aol.com.
1: No, you were emailing me like the last week about all the requests that's coming in. I think, what was a couple of them that were coming?
0: Oh, we got a lot of requests. We got Montreal.
1: Five of them.
0: We got some listeners in Montreal. One is a little Dan.
1: Oh, yeah, definitely. What about, I think, in Paris, France again?
0: Yeah, I'm telling you.
1: Wow.
0: And it was funny, the way they start the email, do not send Ivan to Paris, the air is nice and clean here.
1: Oh, stop it, you idiot.
0: And then they start saying, hey, great show anyway.
1: Oh, shut up.
0: Ivan, oh my God, where'd you get that? It's so big.
1: Well, it's humid around here, so I had to get a big, nice ice coat.
0: Hey, Ivan, are those new jeans, Ivan?
1: Yeah, they are.
0: Oh, my, that is the first time you ever came over the studio and had something new on your body.
1: Oh, shut up.
0: First time, I gotta write this down. Hold on. I'm writing down the calendar.
1: Yeah,
0: here we go.
1: Yeah. Why don't you write something on your butt? How's that?
0: Okay.
1: He's right on his butt.
0: Okay, just write it on the calendar. Ivan came over to the BCQ studio with clean clothes, the first time in about 12 years.
1: Oh, shut up! Why don't you go play the next request, you knucklehead? You?
0: That's not a bad idea.
1: One of these years, we should get a QSL card for the listener.
0: Yeah, put your picture on it.
1: Oh, shush.
2: WBCQ, you're on the planet.
0: Yeah,
1: no,
0: I'm on a BCQ, yes.
1: No, Nick at night again.
0: Nick at night. Ivan at night.

0: to South Carolina. That's on a 45, the original 45. Here on BCQ, the planet. I'm Alan Sane. Here with Ivan Jeffries, as usual, because there's a transmitter on.
1: Oh, shut up.
0: Chicks are on the planet.

0: 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Hey, check us out on Facebook. 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
0: All right, I'm Alan Sane and I'm here with Ivan Jeffries, and you're listening to WBCQ 7.490 Monticello, Maine, USA. Hey, let's talk about the McDonald's.
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0: Here with Ivan Jeffries. I'm a grouch today.
4: Mr. Grouch.
0: I'm a grouch. Usually Ivan. Oh, let's talk about the McDonald's.
4: Yes, that's we went inside to McDonald's earlier today and we ordered, what was it, Big Mac Extra Value Meal.
0: Yeah.
4: So there was a girl behind there. I'm not going to mention what nationality she is because we don't want to get ourselves into trouble, right? Okay.
0: Who am I getting you in trouble?
4: Oh, shut up! Stick an antenna in your ear. How's that?
0: Okay, go ahead.
4: Anyway, we said it not once, not but two times, we wanted to go. And then you said you wanted iced tea. So you couldn't take it no more. He says, I'm walking out. I can't take it no more. You just walked out the door, and that was that. So instead of the iced tea, she puts orange high C. What school did she learn her language from? I don't understand.
0: I think it was called Ivan Jeffries.
4: Oh, stop it. The Sesame Street School of Morons. How's that? All right? And again, she puts the tray. She thinks that we're staying. I said four times. Four times I said to go. Oh, I'm sorry. Yeah, sorry what? Was she on a rag or something? Come on.
0: You look like a rag.
4: No, you look like a rag. How's that? Rag's not do-do-do-do-do. No, anyway. And that's what happened. So that was that.
0: I'm a grouch today.
4: You are a grouch.
0: So I'm taking it after Ivan.
4: Oscar the Grouch. How's that?
0: You look like Oscar.
4: Yeah, you know, you look like Grover. How's that?
0: Hey,
4: Grover.
0: You know what I really wanted to play? What? Unfortunately, I don't think we're going to have enough time to play it.
4: Yeah.
0: I wanted to play the Sesame Street Fever album. You know, I'm going to play after the next cut. I'm going to play
4: one song.
0: I don't care what anyone says. I'm going to play it.
4: God,
0: I bought it.
4: You need a barf bag.
0: Oh, you already did that a long time ago.
4: Oh, shut up.
0: But I don't defend it. You didn't have a bait. You did it on my floor. Okay.
4: Sesame.
0: All right, anyway, we got... You done, Ivan?
4: Oh, God.
0: All right, you look like... Ivan, go die over there, okay? You done? Okay. Okay, anyway, I'm playing a jingle now. Be quiet, Ivan.
4: Playing a next song. Oh, bro.
6: Broadcasting made right to you. I'm 50,000 watts per room. I'm off his grief radio.
4: Oh, God.
6: This is the planet.
4: Oh, play the next song, please. Take me away. Oh. West Virginia. 1966. I'm getting the heck out of here.

ACQ, the pun, I'm Alan Saint here with Ivan Jeffries, his Barry Manilow. This is a different mix of Daybreak. It's off the Greatest Hits LP from 1978.

brought me around. And now I'm back to let you know I can really shake them down.

Rose and BCQ. Hey, we got a request for Kiss on BCQ. I want you to have to kiss Ivan. That's the important thing.

0: on a Planet BCQ. Oh, there we go. Oh,
1: nice feedback.
0: It looked like a feedback.
1: Oh, shush.
0: Now, I don't care what anyone says. I am playing this song now.
1: No.
0: Okay? It's off the Sesame Street Fever album, 1978.
1: Oh, my God.
0: Okay? 1978. This is good. We're going off for a record album now, okay? Coming up next on WBCQ, the Sesame Street Fever on vinyl. Actually, hey, listen, we're not going to play a CD. The only CD we're going to play now is our jingle. Other than that, we're going right to the album. That was going to be funny. Anyway, the guy singing this song sounds like Ivan.
1: Oh, shut up!
0: Okay, it sounds just like him.
1: No, it was Shannon.
0: Okay, it sounds just like Ivan.
1: Shut up!
0: Okay. Now I'm gonna play my favorite song.
1: Oh no.
0: I don't care,
1: I'm
0: Ivan.
1: Walking out. Goodbye.
0: Hey, I should play this stuff more often. Maybe Ivan would leave permanently.
1: Oh, shut up!
0: Alright, here we go on the Planet BCQ.
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0: Okay, on the Planet WBCQ, here's Sesame Street Fever.
1: Oh no!
0: I even look like a pigeon.
1: You look

0: Oh my God. You're in the toilet bowl.
1: You look like a toilet bowl.
0: Yeah, you look like a tiny bowl, man.
2: Anyway, that's Sesame Street Fever doing the pigeon. Sounds like Ivan. Doing. Anyway. All right, I'm Alan Sane here with Ivan Jeffries on WBCQ 7.415.
0: Burn that record.
2: I could burn you.
0: Go burn your head. How's that, all right?
2: Ivan, did you get a haircut, Ivan?
0: Yes, I did.
2: Oh, my God. Who cut your hair, the neighbor?
0: Oh, shut up. You know who cut your hair? The butcher.
2: Oh, really?
0: Yeah, Sam the butcher.
2: I know Jerry the Butcher. I don't know what Sam the Butcher, though.
0: Jerry? Who's Jerry the Butcher?
2: The guy Jerry, the one with the curly white hair.
0: Oh, he goes, hey, lady, you want to get the special of the week?
2: You look like a lady.
0: Yeah, shut up.
2: Anyway, Ivan's actually in a good mood. I'm not. Usually, I'm in a good mood. Ivan's always a grouch. I'm a grouch, and he's in a...
0: It's the opposite.
2: Yeah.
0: I think it's Mickey D's that's getting...
2: Yeah, I got to a grouchy mood before because I had a fight with a girl at McDonald's. Right. Other than that, everything's okay. Then I walked out, then I even continued the fight in McDonald's.
0: Yeah, I had to open my mouth.
2: And you have a big mouth to open, so...
0: Hey, remember what I had the advertisement, you know, why don't you work at our McDonald's?
2: Yeah.
0: So you know what I did? I wiped my butt with the paper and I threw in the garbage, and then the guy in back of me was laughing because the same thing happened to him. Remember?
2: Well, he doesn't know that you're Ivan Jeffries. You know, if he knew that, he'd be like, oh, no.
0: He didn't say that. He doesn't know me from a hole in the wall.
2: Thank God.
0: Oh, shut up.
2: He'd move out of the country.
0: Well, why don't you move out of the city, all right?
2: Why, Ivan?
0: Go to Pennsylvania, all right?
2: Okay, not a bad idea.
0: Yeah,
2: then I won't see Ivan Jeffries anymore.
0: Oh, shut up!
2: Oh, what a shame. Maybe not a bad idea. I could probably
0: work at a radio station in Wilkes-Barre.
2: I could probably still,
0: Out in the mountaintops!
2: I could probably still do my radio shows out there and not see Ivan.
0: Yeah, well, yeah, you go in the mountaintop, you say, oh, lady, ooh! And there's the old lady right down there, all right?
2: And in case you just tuned in, Ivan actually showed up here at the studio with a clean pair of pants.
0: Well, shut up!
2: First time in 13 years.
0: Yeah, look at you. You can't even shave. You look like the, the Great Caesar's ghost with the beard.
2: I look like the Smith brothers.
0: Yeah, you look like the Smith brothers.
2: Ivan's relative.
0: Oh, you're the cough drop expert over here, moron.
2: Speaking about cough drops, Ivan needs a cough drop. He's been coughing all do the damn show.
0: I got my last horse mentholyptus off.
2: I think that's a hint. I have to go buy him cough drops.
0: I didn't. Shut up. I'm not giving you no damn hints.
2: Yes, you are.
0: No way. I'll choke you with that soldering iron over there.

0: dude. Okay, well, it's coming towards the end of the show. We'll
1: probably,
0: thank
1: another
0: God.
1: Week.
0: We're probably
1: gonna
0: get to the sign off song soon.
1: Sign off. Yes.
0: We want to say hello to a few people out there. We want to say hello to Big John.
1: Yeah.
0: I work with a guy named John. I'm not gonna say his last name on the air, but hello, John. How you doing, John?
1: Yeah.
0: Never mind.
1: Anyway.
0: Okay. That's basically about it, right, Ivan?
2: Never mind.
0: Yeah, I wish I could never mind you out the window.
1: Oh, shut up. Throw you out there. Never mind. Anyway, I just want to say a special hello to Lindsay from the Bronx. She's listening to the show, too. Okay?
0: And she knows you're on the air? Show?
1: Yeah.
0: And she tuned in?
1: Yeah.
0: All right, let's get back to the sign-off song. Well, we talked enough, right?
1: Yeah, speaking of AirChecks, before we go off the air, go to www.aircheckfactory.com if you want to hear old 24 hours a day, old air checks of old top 40 radio stations from the 50s, 60s, 70s, and a little bit of 80s. Go to that website. It was just up about maybe 3 months ago. Tom Conrad did a good job. Go to www.aircheckfactory.com. That's all I have to say. That's my 30-second PSA announcement. Okay?
0: Okay, that's very good, Ivan.
1: Yeah, there you go.
0: Oh, your breath smells good for once.
1: Shut up!
0: You're getting a cough drop.
1: Yeah, wild cherry, Paul's mental lipstick.
0: First time Ivan has good breath.
1: Shut up!
0: Okay, anyway, Alanstein, 7415 at AOL.com. That's Alanstane, 7415 at AOL.com. Until next time, I'm Alanstein here with Ivan Jeffries.
1: Another week in the can. We'll see you next week, same time, same channel here on the planet, WBCQ.
0: And we'll talk to you later. Bye-bye.
1: Sayonara, baby.

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1: Good evening, ladies and gentlemen, and welcome to Tom Call Theater. Tonight's episode is called Dead Horse Beach. It stars Jackie Silva, Mackenzie Griffin, Barry Meluzzo, and Keith Albee.

0: Janie!
1: So, Conrad, this is where you come every morning before work?
2: Yes. I love it here, watching the sunrise over Dead Horse Beach.
1: It seems like a lonely place.
2: It is. Look around. 6 o'clock in the morning, and this is the most unpopulated destination in Salem, Massachusetts.
1: I have to agree with you there.
2: I like to start my day off peacefully. That's all. Before I go to work.
1: But this is our week off together. Our vacation time.
2: And what a great opportunity to share this wonderful spot with you.
1: I'm glad you did it, but why haven't you taken me here before now?
2: Quite frankly, I thought it might trigger memories of your late first husband, Arnie.
1: There was a long time ago when I would have cringed at those two words, late husband. But he went missing over 10 years ago. When they found his capsized boat, but not his body, I held out hope that he was still alive, somewhere.
2: I know.
1: But I finally accepted his fate. Besides, I'm happily married to you now.
2: I certainly hope so, Lynn, because I don't know what I'd do without you.
1: You can bet on it. Hey, why is this place called Dead Horse Beach?
2: It's because back in the 1800s, this beach was far enough from people's homes, it was thought to be a good place to bury dead horses.
1: Lots of people must have had horses since there were no cars back then.
2: There's a legend that many of the horses that were buried were found to have been dug up the next morning. No carcasses, just the empty holes in the sand. It was very strange indeed.
1: On that note, I'm going back to the house. I hope you won't be too long, Conrad. We have a week off together.
2: I'll be back before you know it. I just want to read for a little while first.
1: Okay. Oh, look! What an interesting bottle over there. I must have it for my collection. The sun is shining right through it.
2: Bring it home then, Lynn.
1: I think I will. This is so amazing. This blue glass bottle seems to be collecting the sunlight and then bending and projecting all kinds of colors. Now it's mine. I'm putting it in my bag. Oh, there's another bottle in the sand over there. It looks like it's shooting out colors just like the bottle in my bag. A Moxie bottle? I hate f***ing Moxie bottle. Ah! Oh, I'm sorry. Are you okay? That's funny. There's nobody anywhere. Just a Moxie bottle in a million pieces. And, oh, of course, Conrad on the other side of the beach. Now it's really time to go home.

0: Hi, excuse me.
1: Oh, are you talking to me?
0: Yes, I didn't mean to startle you.
1: Believe me, you didn't scare me. I was completely lost in this magazine I'm reading.
0: What's the name of the magazine?
1: It's, Popular Mechanics.
0: Whoa, I bet you're a real mechanical man.
1: Well, I guess you could say that. Does that mean I look like a robot to you?
0: Oh, no. I think you look like wow.
1: Wait a minute. Let me unpack what you just said to me.
0: Go ahead.
1: So you meant that I'm cute, kind of young and athletic looking, and I'm in your league?
0: Yes, all of that.
1: Cool.
0: Do you think that you could do me a favor?
1: Sure, anything.
0: It's just that there's nobody else on the beach except us. Would you be kind enough to apply suntan lotion to my back?
1: Yes, of course. I can do that. Let me just stand up here next to you.
0: Here's the lotion. What's the name of this beach anyway?
1: This is Dead Horse Beach. Where do you want me to start?
0: You can start at my shoulders and work your way down.
1: All right.
0: Why would anyone name it Dead Horse Beach?
1: I don't know. Maybe somebody got flogged here once.
0: Ooh, that's hot.
1: Oh, no. I didn't mean it that way. I was just making a joke. A pun. You know, flogging a dead horse.
0: No, I mean that the lotion is hot. I think that the bottle was in direct sunlight for too long.
1: I'm sorry. Do you want me to stop?
0: No. Please, keep going on my back. I can finish the rest. I need an even tan.
1: Hey, I don't even know anything about you. Like your name, your age, etc.
0: Well, that's a coincidence. I also don't know your name, age, or how long you've been married. Oh, I'm sorry. I thought that you were wearing a wedding ring, but clearly you're not. Sometimes my eyes play horrible tricks on me.
1: Maybe you should make an appointment with an eye doctor. Do you usually wear glasses?
0: No, I never wear them. I have 20/20 vision.
1: I covered your back. Oh, look. The lotion must have made my wedding ring fall off my finger. Oh, thank God I found it in my pocket. Hi, my name is Conrad. I'm 42 years old and also happily married to my wife of 7 years, Lynn.
0: I'm glad to make your acquaintance, Conrad. I'm Amy, and I'm forever 20. If you know what I mean.
1: No, I don't know what that means. What does it mean?
0: Well, since we're both being brutally honest, right?
1: Yes, I told you the truth.
0: I died, drowning in the ocean when I was 20 years old.
1: Look, Amy, I told you the truth.
0: Conrad, I'm a genie. I've resided in a bottle, out in the water. What's the year now?
1: Why, it's 2017.
0: I died in 2006. If I was mortal, I would be 31 years old now.
1: Listen, let me get my car so I can give you a ride to the Salem Hospital emergency room. I'm sure that they can help you.
0: No, you must believe me.
1: Well, where's the bottle you live in?
0: It's over there, on the other side of the beach. Follow me, I'll show you.
1: All right.
0: There, see?
1: All I see is shattered glass all over the place.
0: That's because some bimbo grabbed it and smashed it. And all my furnishings in it, against that rock.
1: You lived in a bottle for 11 years?
0: No, I've existed in a bottle for 11 years, not lived. There's a difference.
1: Please forgive me, but this is so hard to comprehend.
0: I know a way to prove everything to you.
1: How?
0: As a genie, I can't fulfill my own wishes, but I can grant 3 wishes to others. Conrad, would you wish that my bottle and all my furnishings get restored?
1: Okay, I'll play along.
0: No, Conrad, please, be very sincere.
1: I sincerely wish that Amy's bottle and all her furnishings become restored. I can't believe my eyes.
0: See?
1: I guess you have been telling me the truth.
0: Come with me into my house.
1: How is that even possible?
0: I'll show you. It's called magic, Conrad. With it, anything is possible.
1: Wow! This place is huge!
0: That's because we are miniaturized.
1: You lived 11 years in here? I mean, not lived, existed. Amy, how did you drown?
0: I was 20 years old, and I met this nice guy on the beach. He seemed harmless. He had a cooler, full of wine coolers, and invited me to go on his boat. I went with him. I shouldn't have, but I did. When we were out on the deep ocean, he hit me on the head, and I drowned.
1: Were you from around here?
0: No. I was a drifter, floating from place to place. I had no family to speak of. I'm sure to this day, nobody knows I'm missing. I suddenly realized that I'm not much different now than when I was alive.
1: Amy, look up there. A giant black ant is starting to crawl into your house.
0: Oh, gross! There's an army of ants walking all over the outside of the bottle.
1: Not just gross. Those bugs are lethal. I bet that they're attracted to all the moxie soda residue in this bottle.
0: Yes. I guess we restored the bottle a little too much.
1: Could it get any worse? A bumblebee is in here.
0: You can wish them away. I can't.
1: Oh, yeah. I wish that all the ants and the bee disappear and don't return. Phew. Amy, has this ever happened to you before?
0: Never. My bottle was always capped because I was out at sea.
1: How did you breathe or eat?
0: I don't have to do those things. Since I drowned, I'm no longer immortal. I'm not subject to death.
1: Hey, I just thought of something. How many wishes can you grant me?
0: Just three.
1: Excuse me for fact-checking, but my first wish was to rebuild your home, and my second wish was to exterminate your home. That means that I only have one wish left.
0: Yes, Conrad. You have one wish left. But hold off. Be careful what you wish for.
1: Okay.
0: You gotta be smart and not impulsive.
1: I know. Let's go now.
0: Where?
1: Out of the bottle. That's not going to use up my last wish, is it?
0: No.
1: Good. Then let's both get out of here. My wife is probably wondering why I'm so late coming home. I'll try to sneak you into the house.
0: Why don't I stay in here? That way you can bring me home in your beach bag.
1: That's actually a good idea. Thank you, Amy.
2: I've been back home now for 5 hours. It's 12 noon. Where is Conrad? He said he wanted to read for an hour at the beach. That's all. It's not like he's reading Playboy. Conrad should have been home 4 hours ago. We're on a shared staycation together. But this doesn't feel like together. Oh, yes. I almost forgot about that beautiful bottle I found on the beach. Here it is in my bag. Now I'll need to clean this with an old rag. Let's see. Old rag. I know. I'll get one of Conrad's white undershirts from his underwear drawer. It figures. His underwear drawer is wide open. I know it's a small thing, but it drives me bonkers. Why can't the man close his own drawer? There. He won't even know his undershirt is missing. Now I've got my new bottle in one hand and a clean rag in my other hand. I'm going to rub it until it looks new again. This bottle will be number one in my collection. Wow! This bottle is getting hot!
1: I am your genie. Your wish is my command.
2: Arnie?
1: Lynn?
2: Oh my God! I thought you were dead. But you're here?
1: Yes, Lynn. I did die. I fell off my boat and drowned.
2: 11 years ago, they found your boat, but not you. I held on to hope.
1: I'm sorry, Lynn.
2: Why did you take the boat out without me? We always cruise together, Arnie.
1: I wish I could answer that question, but I can't. I acted impulsively, I guess. And look where it got me. Now I'm a genie who lives in a bottle.
2: In this bottle? Oh, I believe in all that stuff. I also know I waited for what felt like forever for you to return home.
1: Lynn, I was literally a shipwreck waiting for you. When I drowned, time stopped. When I became aware that my soul became a genie, that bottle that you have there became a time capsule and a shrine to you.
2: How remarkable that you're standing in front of me and talking to me.
1: Just realize this, Lynn. I'm only a ghost, but I remember everything we did together and everything we meant to each other.
2: Yes.
1: Are you remarried?
2: Yes. Sorry.
1: Don't apologize. I'm happy for you and relieved. Does he treat you well?
2: Oh, he's wonderful. But I don't know where he is. Conrad has been missing for 4 hours.
3: Okay, Amy. I successfully climbed into the bedroom window. You can come out of the bottle.
0: So, this is your bedroom?
3: Yes, but we need to be quiet. My wife is home.
0: Why are we sneaking around? You're not cheating on her.
3: I know, but she'd never believe the truth that you're a genie who owes me one more wish.
0: Is that her voice I hear out there?
3: Yeah, she often talks to herself.
0: Sure sounds like she's talking to a man.
3: You're right. I hope she's not having an affair. Quick, let me put your bottle in the top drawer of my dresser. Now let's both go into the bottle and listen to what's going on.
0: Okay.
1: I know how we can locate your husband.
2: How?
1: Do you have a magic ball?
2: No, I've never even heard of such a thing.
1: You can buy them in any toy store. All you need to do is rub the ball with an article of clothing with the scent of who you want to find. Then put the ball on the ground and follow it. It will lead you to the missing person.
2: There's a toy store up the street. Do you want to accompany me?
1: Sure, but you'll need a piece of Conrad's clothing.
2: Come with me into the bedroom.
3: Amy, she's inviting him into our bedroom.
0: Unbelievable.
2: Here we are, Arnie. Hey, I thought I shut this underwear drawer.

0: kid.
1: Me neither. Hey, Arnie, come look at this over here.
2: Trick or treat, smell my feet. Give me something good to eat. My dad's a doctor.
0: Wow, look at this. I haven't seen this since I was a kid.
3: It's in the cards. It's not in the cards.
4: Let me brush my hair. I'm hungry.
5: Your fortune. This will turn out differently than you expect. Oh, you don't need to worry about this.
1: I love toys.
0: Look out, Lynn. I'm coming at you.
6: Children! Children! Will you please stop? Children, will you please stop? You want me to wrap all these toys up for you to buy?
1: Oh, sorry. I guess we got a little carried away.
0: Yeah, sorry.
6: A little carried away? I would say a lot more than a little. How may I help you?
1: Well, we were wondering...
6: Yes?
1: Do you have magic balls?
6: Too much information. Oh, yes, I do. In fact, they are so popular that they keep disappearing off the shelves. So I keep them here, up front. How many do you want?
1: Just one.
6: That will be $8.
1: Here you are.
0: Thanks.
6: Come again.
0: That was fun.
1: Arnie, can you open the packaging while I get Conrad's dirty sock ready?
0: Certainly. Here you go.
1: Now, I'm rubbing Conrad's fragrant foot hosiery all over the ball.

0: I think that's enough, Lynn. Now, place the ball on the pavement.
1: Okay. Wow, look at it go. Let's catch up to it.
0: I know. The last thing we want to do is lose the magic ball, too.
1: Look, Arnie. It stopped at our house. Now the ball is rolling up the steps to the top. How can it defy gravity like that?
0: Because it really is a magic ball. Now it is still and waiting for you to open the front door.
1: Okay, let me find my keys. It's rolling into the bedroom.
0: Let's follow it.
1: Now it's rolling up the dresser, slowly, defying gravity again. It stopped and appears stuck on the top underwear drawer. Maybe it thinks it's looking for the other sock.
0: No, Lynn. Open the drawer. Let's see what's in there.
1: All right.
0: What do you see?
1: A freaking Moxie bottle? Conrad knows I hate the stuff. How many more secrets does he have that I don't know? I'll bet that there are empty Moxie bottles all over the house, strategically hidden so I don't find them.
0: I'm afraid it's probably far worse than that.
1: What makes you say that?
0: Pick up the bottle and look inside for yourself.
1: Okay.
2: Look, Conrad, there's a giant eyeball looking down at us from the top of the bottle.
3: That's my wife's giant eyeball. I'd recognize it anywhere.
2: Conrad Carpenter, what are you doing in this mox

0: bottle with a girl. Is that where you've been all this time? You're not as big of a man as I thought. Come out at once.
1: Okay, Amy. We better do it.
0: Conrad, who is she?
1: Lynn, you may not believe, but it's the truth. Amy is a genie I met at the beach. It's simply platonic, and she owes me one more wish.
0: Do you think I'm an idiot?
1: Who's he then?
0: Oh, him?
1: Stop stalling.
0: Well, he's my ex. I mean,
2: Allow me to introduce myself, Conrad. I'm Arnie. I used to be Lynn's husband before I drowned and became a genie.
1: Let me shake your hand, Arnie. See, Lynn, why couldn't you be truthful like that? It seems that we both found genies on Dead Horse Beach.
0: I'm getting more confused by the minute.
3: I know who you are, Arnie. You're a murderer.
2: I thought I recognized you, Amy. I never killed anyone.
3: Yes, you did. You murdered me. You hit me on the back of the head and drowned me from your boat 11 years ago.
0: Arnie, you didn't tell me you had another woman on your boat, did you? Was it really her?
2: Yes, Lynn, it was.
0: So, you were cheating on me?
2: No, not exactly. I met her on the beach and ended up inviting her to take a boat ride. That's all.
3: That's all? You murdered me! You lured me with wine coolers and then drowned me!
0: Is that all true, too, Arnie?
2: Look, I think I can help everyone understand. Lynn, I'm glad I saw you again. Conrad, I'm happy to meet you. Amy, I need to make amends with you.
3: Murderer!
2: Please, allow me the opportunity to explain.
3: You better make it good.
2: Let's all sit down on that beautiful Persian rug on the floor in the parlor.
0: Why?
2: Because I'm a genie, and I'm going to take you on a magic carpet ride. Just find a comfortable space to sit on the rug.
0: Okay.
3: All right, but I have my reservations.
1: Oh, no. You're not getting me on a flying carpet. I'm terrified of heights.
2: There have never been real flying carpets in history. That was all just a myth. Riding a rug was much more of a hypnotic trip. The power of suggestion. The genie hypnotized everyone, and they had the sensation of traveling through time without the need of seatbelts and helmets.
1: I'm scared that I might fall off.
0: Conrad, be quiet and take a Xanax.
3: You're going to give him a street drug?
0: No. His doctor prescribed Xanax for when we travel on a plane.
1: Okay, Lynn. I'll take it. I have my bottled water.
2: Is everybody ready?
1: Yes.
0: Yes.
3: Yes,

0: Okay, riders. We have reached our destination and are hovering over the waters where my boat was anchored 11 years ago.
1: Hey, Arnie! Are you married?
2: Of course not.
3: You lied to her, Arnie. Look, your wedding ring isn't even on your finger down there.
0: I know.
2: Would you like a wine cooler, Amy? I've got lots of them.
1: Sure, like two or three or four.
2: Don't stand so close to the edge of the boat, Amy.
1: And why not?
2: Because you could fall overboard if you're not careful. Can you swim?
1: No, but I'm not planning on going swimming. I'm here to be on the love boat with the captain who's like, wow.
2: Then, Amy, since you can't swim, you must put on a life vest.
1: I'm 20 years old. I'm an adult, not a little kid. I'm fine. In fact, I'm invincible.
4: I was so naive down there.
1: Look, up in the sky, Arnie.
2: Where?
1: Up there. Where I'm pointing. That bright floating object, it's so well lit. I can see myself up there with three other people. Hi, me! And three other people! Look! They're waving back!
4: Hey, I remember that. Everyone, wave at old live me. Hi, Amy from the past.
2: I don't see anything but lightning. That actually looks like it's getting closer. Are you, excuse me for asking, high on something?
1: Yes, I am. I'm high on life.
2: I'm gonna save you, Amy.

shall drown. Amy, I'm not gonna let you die. I'm gonna save you if it's the last thing I do.

0: And now, the magic carpet ride is over and the lights are coming on.
1: Well, Arnie, maybe you both drowned, but it's obvious to me that you were trying to seduce her. You took her out on our boat, behind my back. I can't believe you did that to me.
0: Lynn, I didn't have to show you this. Please, stop beating it into the ground. I'm dead. Long time dead. I paid for my mistakes with my life. I still may have to pay for a very long time.
2: Arnie, I hope you forgive me. I was wrong calling you a murderer. I was young, stupid, on drugs, and very messed up. I'm sorry you died trying to save me.
0: It's okay. I'm just glad we're finally at peace with each other. Hey, who's snoring?
1: It's Conrad. I guess the Xanax knocked him out.
3: It's okay. I'm waking up now. What did I miss?
1: Nothing much. Just many more reasons why I'm so much in love with you.
3: Do you mean it? Can we still enjoy our staycation together?
1: You bet.
3: Hey, what about Amy and Arnie?
0: What do you say, Amy? Now that you know the truth, do you want to ditch that Moxie bottle and hook up with me?
2: Not on your death, Arnie. You're going back on the ocean, right?
0: Of course. I want to be around to help ships in distress.
2: Well, not me. I want no part of the ocean anymore. My Moxie bottle has a 5-cent deposit. All I have to do is lay around on the ground. When they pick me up thinking they'll just get a nickel, I can grant them 3 wishes.
3: Not so fast, Amy. I haven't forgotten that you owe me 1 more wish.
2: I haven't forgotten. What do you wish for?
3: I wish that you remain safe for the rest of your career as a genie, helping others.
2: That's so nice. Granted.
1: Arnie?
0: Yes, Lynn?
1: I get 3 wishes, too, right?
0: Of course.
1: Well, for my first wish, I also wish that you remain safe for the rest of your career as a genie.
0: Thank you, Lynn. Granted.
1: For my second and third wish, I'd like to win Powerball. Twice.
0: Granted. Don't forget to buy your lottery tickets.
1: Thanks, Arnie.
0: Goodbye, Lynn and Conrad.
1: Goodbye.
3: Thanks, Arnie. Goodbye, Amy.
1: Good luck, Amy.
2: Thanks.

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I say you look so fine that I really wanna make you mine. 4, 5, 6, come on and get your kicks. Now you don't need

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Now you don't need

and the Boys of Jets. And Are You Gonna Be My Girl to kick off your weekends? Good morning to you, or good evening to you, wherever you're listening, whenever you're listening. And we do thank you very much for listening. My name is Jason Hill, and this is a show I've put together called Rock Wave to help keep modern rock and mainstream rock radio alive. Why? Because, well, it just seems like everywhere you go these days, rock stations are dying. You know what I'm talking about. The good ones. You remember when WBCN went off the air? Do you remember when K-Rock went top 40? Ah, I miss the days of rock. So Rockwave is on the air to sort of commemorate those stations and keep the rock alive. Well, without further ado, we'll get right into it. Here are the Bad Wolves and a remake of Zombie by the Cranberries on Rockwave.

going back to 1990 on that one. AC/DC and Money Talks. That's from their album, The Razor's Edge. Jade Bird on before that, and I Get No Joy. She's a young artist, and by the way, she's a big fan of Alanis Morissette. Yeah, that's right. It's always kind of cool to see the younger generation getting into the music of Generation X. I think that's really cool. It's good for you, Jade Bird, and keep up the good work. The Bad Wolves in that set as well, and Zombie. Of course, that was originally done by the Cranberries. And sadly, the lead singer of the Cranberries passed away on January 15th of 2018. Her name was Dolores O'Riordan. May she rest in peace, but the music of the Cranberries definitely carries on. They were one of my favorite 90s bands. All right, well, speaking of one of my favorite bands, here's Def Leppard. This is called Rocket. And see if you can figure out what this lyric at the very beginning of the song is.

from Anaheim, California. They formed back in 1995. That is Buck Cherry and Lit Up. And that song got released right around my college days, so it was a fun song to rock out to in our dorm rooms, that's for sure. The Congos on before that and Pay for the Weekend. I think I know what they're talking about. I really do. And Def Leppard in that set as well, and Rocket. Well, earlier in the show, I asked if you knew what the front lyric of the song Rocket by Def Leppard was. And if you've always wondered what they're saying, well, I'll tell you right now. It's actually a lyric of another song that is played backwards. Well, if you're familiar with the Hysteria album by Def Leppard, you'll know that there's a song on there called Gods of War. So if you flip that front lyric around at the beginning of the song Rocket, it actually says, "We're fighting with the gods of war." And now you know. Well, now I'm totally in the mood for some 80s rock, so here's GNR and Mr. Brownstone on Rockwave.

0: They're from Ajax, Ontario, Canada. That is Sum 41 and their song In Too Deep. And here's something I didn't know about Sum 41. Their original name was Casper.
1: Yeah.
0: Casper, as in, like, you know, the friendly ghost. But nope, they changed their name to Sum 41. So if you want to name your band Casper, there you go. Skid Row on before Sum 41 and 18 in Life, a song about a guy named Ricky, and Guns N' Roses in that set as well. From one of the best rock albums of all time, Appetite for Destruction, I played Mr. Brownstone. But we'll take a moment here to say, please give us a like on our Facebook page, Rockwave on Facebook. You can send us a request there if you'd like as well. If you happen to be listening on shortwave this weekend, please let us know where you're listening from and how the signal's coming in. We'd love to hear from you. Rockwave on Facebook. All right, back to the music. I'm going to push play now. Here's Aerosmith.

That is Firehouse, and they formed originally in Richmond, Virginia, before moving to Charlotte, North Carolina, and they were signed to Epic Records back in 1989. That's their song, Don't Treat Me Bad. Definitely brings me back to middle school on that one. Default on before that and Wasting My Time. And we played Aerosmith in that set as well. Of course, Steven Tyler on lead vocals for Aerosmith. I played Just Push Play. Well, we've come to the end of another Rock Wave show. Thank you for listening this weekend and every weekend on great radio stations like 98.3 The Fox, serving Northern Maine and Western New Brunswick. 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Rockwave is a show I put together to commemorate radio stations that play rock and roll music. Have yourself a great weekend. You certainly deserve it. And remember, don't drink and drive. And while you're driving, put down that handheld device. It could save your life. We'll leave you with the 1975. If you're too shy, let me know. This is Rockwave. We'll talk to you next week.

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0: counterpart to BBCQ, cruel to be kind, that's Nick Lowe. You're on the Alan Sane Show with Alan Sane and Alice D. Alice D is here.
1: Hey, it's Alice D.
0: I just said that.
1: Yeah, well, I want to say it again.
0: Oops. Alice D's in tonight for Ivan Jeffries.
1: Yeah, I'm better at as a replacement, I guess. I hope.
0: Yeah, at least you don't smell.
1: Yeah, I hope not.
0: Yeah. Anyway, you listen to Alice Sane and Alice D here on WBCQ 7.415 in Monticello, Maine.
1: So this is going to be a retroactive 80s show. That was just Nick Lowe. We couldn't figure out who sang that song, remember?
0: Let me explain to you what happened. Ladies and gentlemen, I was with Alice D. We were going to a place out in Pennsylvania called Lehighton. We were on the bus. I'm sorry if I heard of Lehighton. We were on the bus on our way out to Lehighton. We passed through Allentown, PA. All of a sudden, we listened to the song. It was like, oh, what song is that?
1: Cool to be kind, but who sang that?
0: It was cool to be kind, but who sang it? Maybe it was Ivan Jeffries, but this guy was like, he had talent. So it couldn't have been Ivan. So we figured, see, Ivan's not here to back himself up, so I can say anything I want.
1: Yeah, we can say anything we want.
0: Yeah. So there's an old guy walking by my studio right now. He has no hair on his head. Anyway, okay, so all of a sudden I called up Jack Hammer. He's hardly on the show, but he's always doing something. You know,
1: but he's a genius.
0: But he's a real genius. I mean, I tell you, Jack Hammer is definitely a genius. There's no doubt.
1: So what was he doing when we called him?
0: Basically, when we called him, he was taking a bubble bath. I asked him if he had his rubby ducky with him. But he said no, but I think he did. But so he goes, let me see, David. It was Nick Lowe. So it was Nick Lowe.
1: So then
0: we just went on the computer, we got it, and that's it. So Alice D's happy.
1: For your pleasure to listen to it. Actually, you listened to it already.
0: Hey, we already heard it. Unless we can play it again.
1: Yeah, so now we're going to play another song close to it. Sounds kind of like it, but again, we didn't know who sang it. It's another rare 80s song called What Do All the People Know by Rose.
0: Here on the planet, WBCQ 7.415. We'll go at the email address and the website.

0: that was a I was going to say the Ramones, because actually they do sound like the Ramones, but that was the Monroes, and What Do All the People Know? Can you believe that's the title of the song?
1: No way, I never would have guessed it.
0: Yeah, I thought it was called Could You Be the One? Actually, the story was, we were going online, I'm like, I heard this song 5 years ago, I taped like a portion of it on the tape, and I thought for the longest time was called Could You Be the One, and I would keep typing that in, and then here Alan Sane said, oh, why don't you type in another lyric, and I put in What Do All the People Know, and you know, what happened? We found it.
1: It's all the people know, I mean.
0: Yeah, I guess so. Anyway, I'm real happy we found it, and as a treat, we played it for you guys, so you want to go ahead with the email and the website?
1: Okay, thank you, Alice D. Thank you very much. See, if Ivan was here, I'd be insulting him. Say, Ivan, go jump in the suit. I got to insult Alice D. All right, anyway, I'm Alice in here with Alice D. Listen to WBCQ 7.415 in Monticello, Maine, in the USA. Like to send us an email to say hello. It's alansane7415 at AOL.com. 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What, Alice D?
0: Oh, we're going to play another song, Bellowee Some, and the song is called Some People.
1: I hear music come from somewhere. I think Ivan's outside singing or somewhere. I don't know. I sent Ivan on vacation.
0: Oh, yeah? Where'd
1: you
0: go?
1: Yeah, Bermuda.
0: Bermuda? That's a nice vacation.
1: To
0: the bathroom to take a shower.
1: Well, I did that the last time, but then I figured, you know, maybe all the air will come off his body and go to a nice area place.
0: What are you going
1: to
0: see on his webpage?
1: We're going to see a picture of Alice D. Not naked, but you'll see a picture of Alice D.
0: Yeah,
1: what a shame.
0: Hey, maybe another time.
1: Yeah, not a bad idea. I'll get the camera, and it'd be no problem.
0: And what are you going to be taking a picture of?
1: A lot of special things. I better get going before we get thrown off the radio.
0: I was going to say, you were going to see somebody called Belliot.
1: Oh, yeah.
0: He's not here today, unfortunately.
1: Belly's not here right now. Yeah, Belly's not here today, but he might be here soon.
0: So everybody tune in.
1: We've got a lot of good people on the show. We've got Alice D, we've got Jack Hammer, we got Ivan Jeffries. And Belliot, the karate expert. He really hasn't been on yet. But all right, let's get back to more music here on WBCQ The Planet. And like I said, send us an email at alansane7415 at AOL.com.
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0: right, here we go. Some people. This is an extended mix.
1: A lot of editing at the end, thanks to Alan Sin and Alice D.
0: Yes, thanks to us. Thank you.
1: Don't mention it.

0: idea. Let people give us an email and let them vote if we should take a picture of Alice D and put it on the internet.
1: Well, nah, depends on what kind of picture.
0: But not what I have in mind.
1: What do you have in mind, Alan Sane?
0: I don't know. I'm just guessing.
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0: tonight we are Ivan Jeffries free. He's not here tonight. Unfortunately, he'll be back next week.
1: This is the Planet 7.490. Here for you, WBCQ.
0: All right, anyway, AlanSane7415 at AOL.com is the email address here on the Alan Sane Show with Dallas D filling in for Ivan Jeffries. He's on vacation right now. He's polluting the air. And
2: actually, we're giving the listeners a vacation from him.
0: Yes, I figure why not. Let me give everybody a treat, especially now Alan Wiener over at the radio station. He's probably saying, oh, thank God. I think Ivan just stole a car. I hear the alarm.
2: Am I not a grid replacement? We're all alone here in the studio, by the way.
0: Yeah, actually, there's nobody here in the studio.
2: I wonder what we can be doing.
0: Yeah, we could be doing a lot of things, but instead I'm doing a radio show.
2: Yeah, that's true. We're entertaining everyone.
0: I don't know, am I normal or not? I don't know. I might be taking after Ivan. But instead, I'm doing a radio show.
2: But see, you got to be, you know, we're the experts here, and we're going to do the 80s for you. And, you know, if you guys want to hear anything in particular, please email us. We're going to be listening to another 80s track by the Jesus and Mary Chain. Ooh. Isn't that a weird kind of name there?
0: That's a pretty good song, though.
2: Yeah, it's a very good song. It's actually, they played it for a car commercial recently. I don't know which car, and actually can't say. All right, so...
0: within 10-mile radius... of New York City.
2: Yeah, 10 miles, not right. 10,000 miles.
0: Not 10,000 miles. That's how I found LSD.
2: Yeah, that's true. Where did you find me?
0: I found you 10,000 miles away.
2: Okay.
0: That's another story.
2: Yeah, that's another show.
0: Yeah, next show.
2: All right, so now we're going to listen to the Jesus and Mary Chain, and it's called Happy When It Rains.
0: I'm happy when Ivan's not here.
2: Yeah, it's not raining.
0: Or...
2: happy when it rains.
0: Yeah, I know. That's right, you're true. And the Planet BCQ, Alan Sane and Alice D.

0: I'm happier now because the sun's out. What?
1: Yeah. What?
0: That makes sense. Anyway, okay. That was interesting.
1: Why should we're happy because, you know, Ivan's not here. That's exactly what I said.
0: I'm all screwed up over here because I ate too much chocolate earlier. Yes, I did.
1: What did you eat?
0: I ate chocolate before.
1: What kind of chocolate?
0: I ate Reese's peanut butter cups early. It was good.
1: Not Reese's pieces like an E.T.?
0: No. That'd be later.
1: That's the 80s movie, you know, E.T.
0: That would be after my cheeseburger.

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1: Okay, we're going to be signing off, and I'm going to play one more song, then we're getting out of here.
2: Aww.
1: Yeah,
2: everybody,
1: what a shame.
2: Aww.
1: Aww.
2: All right. So, well, I'm going to be ending with a really upbeat song, and it's also with the word happy in it. It's called Happy Hour by the House Martins, and that's a British group that pretty much no one ever heard of, but I have, you know, LSD. Everything.
1: LSD, yeah, no doubt. Without, no, of course.
2: So everybody email us if you know this song, because I'll be surprised if you do. It's called Happy Hour by the House Martins.
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0: 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Alan Sane Show comes to an end. 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You even got a link to Johnny Lightning. 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
1: I have a link.
0: I'll get you a link. I should link Ivan up to Canada or something. Okay, so next I'm Alice in here with Alice D. We'll talk to you later.
1: Bye.

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0: home for good here on the planet WBCQ. Come home for good. They come home for good. Wouldn't it be great if we get rid of Ivan for good?
1: Oh, shut the hell up.
0: How you doing, Ivan?
1: I'm terrible.
0: Ivan, you look terrible.
1: No, it's... Well, my head is lightheaded right now because if at this time of the year, when you got either an allergy or a cold, it hits you.
0: Oh.
1: It did hit me.
0: You mean to tell me I'm going to get sick now, Ivan?
1: No, it's just I'm lightheaded. I'm not comprehending today, so don't mind me. If I seem a little bit off, just forgive me.
0: I'm used to that, so there's no big deal.
1: Oh, shut up.
0: So
1: I want you to throw in a request automatically right here, number 15 on the cutter.
0: Okay, we'll play it in a couple of minutes. Because I have one queued up.
1: Yeah.
0: Anyway, send us some email at alansane7415@aol.com. That's A-L-A-N-S-A-N-E 7415@aol.com. What, Ivan?
1: A lot of hits on the website lately.
0: We have almost 6,000 hits, Ivan.
1: We got to thank all the listeners out there and keep your support because we, you know, if it wasn't for you guys, we wouldn't have been on the air.
0: That's right. If it wasn't for you guys, I wouldn't have to put up with Ivan.
1: Oh, shut up! Now, what was the good emails you've been getting lately?
0: Oh, one person emailed me about a week ago, and he tells me, is it true that Ivan really lives in a sewer? Because apparently he must have heard me talk about that.
1: Oh, please.
0: So I said, yeah.
1: You know? No, everybody likes us. We're like a comedy team. We're like, how we say this, the Opie and Anthony of the airwaves, of the shortwave.
0: Instead of the Ivan and Alan Sane show.
1: Oh, please.
0: Wait, someone's out there screaming.
1: Yeah, what the heck is going on out there?
2: Let me see. Hold on.
1: What is this, a riot?
0: Yeah, actually, there's like a big step in front of the studio here at BCQ.
1: Yeah, what about the scarecrow, by the way?
0: And it looked like it ran after you.
1: Shut up, all right? Do me a favor, you cow.
0: I'm a cow?
1: Yeah.
0: Okay, anyway, let's get back to more music here on the planet WBCQ. I'm Alan Sane here with Ivan Jeffries, and here we go.

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1: Here on the Planet WBCQ, I'm Alan Sane.
2: Yeah, I know.
1: What the heck is...
2: Wait a minute. Don't you tell me that I haven't got the right to what?
1: Oh, Ivan's having to fight over the phone.
2: I got my lawyer on the line, yeah.
1: Ivan, you can afford a lawyer?
2: Shyster, listen to me. Listen to me good, okay? I told you, look for it, you idiots. Goddamn cornball. I'll speak to you later.
1: Okay, anyway, Ivan...
2: Never hire no lawyers because they're a bunch of ripoff
1: You
2: lawyers.
1: Can afford a lawyer, Ivan?
2: Yeah.
1: Really?
2: Of course.
1: No way. You can't afford a lawyer, Ivan.
2: Yeah, Dr. Cheatham. Mr. Cheatham, a doctor. I get with my doctor and the lawyer together. I don't know what the heck I'm doing.
1: You're all screwed up, Ivan.
2: Yeah, thank you.
1: You're welcome. You. Okay, anyway, I'm Alan Sane here with the one and only Ivan Jeffries. And you listen to the Planet WBCQ.
2: What else is going to happen to me?
1: I don't know. I think Ivan, you know, I think Ivan is sick and he's not telling me. But if I get sick tomorrow, we know why. I'm going to come on the air purposely and do ratings or just rank out on you, Ivan.
2: Oh, shut up. One car pipe you, dummy.
1: So, Ivan, say hello to our audience out there. We're getting a lot of good responses.
2: Yes, definitely. Hello to all you worldwide fans out there. And with putting out the music, as always. But we got a request coming up, too.
1: I got to play one more, and then I can go to that. Yeah.
2: All right, so we'll segue into that one, that's for sure. But, everybody's been asking me, and also the online, about a QSL cards. You think you're going
1: to have to make some up. Yeah, we'll pitch a Vivian on it.
2: Oh, very funny. You gotta think of a psychedelic logo or something. Something that will have the attention of all the fans, you know?
1: Okay, we're gonna make one. Start sending them out.
2: Well, think of some genius logo that we could use, you know?
1: Well, that leaves you out.
2: How about a smiley face with cock eyes?
1: Okay, that's a good one. Okay, very good. Okay, anyway, let's get back to more music here on the Planet WBCQ. I'm Alan saying, hey, you want to check out our webpage? It's www. We're looking at it, Ivan.
2: Look at the Christmas CD. Oh, sorry.
1: So, all right, let's get back to more music here on WBCQ.
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1: I'm going to play one of my favorite songs here. I like this one. It's Van Halen, On the Planet BCQ.

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0: Yes.
1: Oh my God.
0: I don't know, that song does not fit the format. Here on the Planet WBSQ.
2: Oh, it's a nice song, come on.
0: It was all right, you know.
2: Once in a blue moon, we break out of format for maybe one song. You know?
0: I wish you would break.
2: Oh, shut up!

0: 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This is WBCQ going worldwide, and we have to hear Ivor going, you know, blowing his nose all over the world over here. 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AlanSane7415@AOL.com. Hey, can you even say hello to Ivan? Okay, that's not for sure that no one's going to go to
1: it. Oh, shut up, moron.
0: All right, we're going to get back to more music because it's coming to the end of the show.
1: Yes.
0: I'm dreaming of Ivan leaving.
1: Shut up!
0: I'm Alan Sane here with Ivan Jeffries. It's Cliff Richard, dreaming on the planet BCQ.

0: Okay, down to Planet BCQ. Time to sign off. I'm Alan Sane here with Ivan. Whoa, Ivan, catch that cup over there, Ivan.
1: Oh.
0: Okay. Anyway, I'm Alan Sane here with Ivan Jeffries. Oh, end of the show, Ivan.
1: Got about a minute to kill, so.
0: About to kill you.
1: Shut up. Shut up, you Moa Makamura.
0: What?
1: I don't know what I'm talking.
0: Okay, anyway, you can send us an email at alansane7415@aol.com. Say a few words, last words, Ivan.
1: Well, we'll see you again next week, same time, same station here on the planet, WBCQ, Monticello, Maine. Until next week, sayonara, baby.

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3: Good evening. We have a fantastic diversion to present to you tonight. It's called Murder Hornet. The cast includes Jackie Silva, Marta Wayman, Mackenzie Griffin, and Barry Meluzzo. And now, on with the show.

0: Hello, goddess. What brings you to the old curiosity shop?
1: I'm curious.
0: Then you've come to the right place.
1: You see, I need a death insurance policy.
0: So, you finally decided to purchase a bodily form for your soul?
1: Yes, just in case my soul can no longer animate my body. I want an avatar.
0: An avatar? Huh.
1: Can you help me, yes or no?
0: Oh, yes. Just follow me to the room out back.
1: Thank you.

0: Of course now. Nobody gets to come back here except you, goddess. After all, you're royalty in this shop.
1: It sure is dark in here.
0: Sorry. Here's the light. I'm afraid that I only have animals for the moment.
1: Oh my god! Is that all you have? They all look like roadkill.
0: Well, let's see. I've got a beaver, a skunk, rabbit, and a raccoon.
1: I don't think so. You have something with wings?
0: I do have one bat left. Sorry, but they just all fly off the shelves.
1: A bat? I don't know.
0: I know. Hold on. I just got a new shipment yesterday from Japan. Here's a box.
1: What's this?
0: It's not a cadaver like the others.
1: Then I think I like it already.
0: Here, take a look.
1: What is it? A giant bee?
0: Close. It's an Asian giant hornet, also known as a murder hornet.
1: I think it's beautiful. It's got a bright orange head, brown antennas, gray wings. What's that black thing on its face?
0: That's a protruding black tooth for digging.
1: It's huge, with an enormous abdomen complete with a stinger.
0: Yes, it's an oversized puppet for your soul.
1: I want it.
0: Perfect. I'll draw up the death insurance fund.
1: I want to pay it all up front.
0: Are you sick or something?
1: No, I'm fine. I had a slight premonition and I just want to play it safe.
0: It's $8,000.
1: Wait a minute. I want the abdomen to be packed with explosives.
0: But that's not ethical, goddess.
1: What's not ethical about it? I don't want to hurt anyone. I just want to fly up into the heavens and explode like a firework. You know, like the 4th of July, to celebrate my life.
0: If I add the explosives, you need to make sure you don't have any evil intentions.
1: Nothing evil is intended.
0: Because if you do, a bad omen will come over you in your life.
1: Understood.
0: All right, then. Let's go back to the front of the store. I'll bring the box with us.
1: Fine.

0: With the explosives, that'll be $9,000. Cash or credit?
1: Here's the cash. Do I take it with me?
0: No, the avatar stays here for safekeeping. I've registered your soul. So when you need it, it will be ready for you. When you die, your soul will automatically activate the murder hornet.
1: Welcome, ladies and gentlemen, boys and girls, to the 75th annual Groundhog Day Festival. I'm Linda Clark, the official goddess of Salem, Massachusetts. Please have a great time. There's going to be lots of music and food. But before the festivities, I want to introduce Samantha Stevens. Samantha is the official groundhog of Salem. Now, when she climbs up out of the hole, if she sees her shadow and returns to the hole, then there will be 6 more weeks of winter weather. If Samantha Stevens does not see her shadow, then there will be an early spring. Here we go. I am now going to call Samantha out of her hole. Quiet, everyone. We don't want to frighten her. Samantha, Samantha Stevens, it's time to wake up and come out of your tunnel. Samantha? Let me put my face down near the hole. For that, I will need to get down on my knees. Oh, that's not so easy for me at my age. Now, Samantha Stevens, you need to come out at once. What the? It's hornets! Lots of them, and they are attacking me! Help me! Help! Somebody! Help!

0: Whoa! 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I'll open the window for you. Bon voyage, Linda.
1: Hi, I'm Kate. I really wish I could tell you that this story is about me, or us, me and Dan. But I'm suspicious that it will somehow end up being all about her. Linda, also known as Goddess of Salem, Massachusetts, you know the type. Always the bride at every wedding and the corpse at every funeral. The funny thing is, now she really is a corpse. Linda is dead. Dan lived with her for 2 years, but then he broke up with her. He told me it was because she was pathologically jealous and delusional. She stalked him relentlessly, even after Dan moved in with me. She continued to text him begging to meet up. When Linda found out that we got married, she messaged me 5 times, asking for all of us to get together. Of course, I flipped her off. But she continued to text him to meet her alone to talk. Dan ignored her and showed me all the messages. What a pest she was. We fled from Salem and moved to a remote location in Maine. Linda's demise on Groundhog Day 2020 was splashed all over the media, even up here. But Dan and I decided to stay put in Maine anyway to fulfill our dream of living in a log cabin in the woods. An added plus is that Dan is a writer by trade, and the solitude and closeness to nature is a perfect environment for him. One afternoon, we went for a drive in Dan's white RV camper. Thanks, Dan, for letting me drive for a change.
2: I kind of enjoy being the passenger.
1: I love driving this vehicle. You know, since this is a camper, we should take it on vacation sometime.
2: We could, but why? Every day is like camping and being on vacation for us. We live in a cabin in the woods, with no neighbors for miles around.
1: You mean no human neighbors? There's lots of wildlife.
2: Good point, Kate.
1: Do you remember last March when we had that snowstorm?
2: Of course. How could I forget? I slipped on the ice, and I hit my head.
1: I know. I felt bad for you, but at least you applied ice.
2: Yeah, well...
1: Anyway, that night, with the light from the full moon reflecting down on the freshly fallen snow, the backyard looked so beautiful.
2: It did? I don't remember.
1: Yes, but the next morning the snow wasn't so fresh anymore. It was filled with hundreds of different sized paw prints and hoof prints.
2: That I do remember. It looked like the circus came in our backyard overnight.
1: And then packed up and left before I got up in the morning. That was kind of creepy. A reminder that we are not alone.
2: So, the moral of this story is that we're safer in a log cabin, with doors that lock and windows that latch shut.
1: Stop it, Dan.
2: What?
1: You know, that thing you're doing.
2: I'm not doing anything.
1: Yes, you are. You're tickling my right arm very slightly with your fingers.
2: No, I'm not. You're imagining it.
1: Now you're starting to tickle my elbow.
2: Kate, I am not tickling your arm or elbow. Why would I want to distract you while you're driving?
1: Are you sure?
2: Am I sure? My hands are folded in my lap like an altar boy. Look.
1: It's a bee! It's crawling up my shoulder. Oh, God.
2: Kate, slow down. You're all over the road.
1: I hate bees. It's looking at me.
2: Keep both of your eyes on the road. Do you want to get us killed? And stop yelling through the speakers on top of the camper.
1: Turn them off, then. I thought you got rid of those speakers after the Christmas parade you drove in.
2: Okay, I switched them off.
1: Now it's walking around on the top of my head. The bee! It's in my hair!
2: Kate, you're going to be okay. Just park on the side of the road and pull yourself together.
1: Okay, Dan, I'll try. Boy, that's easy for you to say.
2: Good job. Perfect.
3: Yeah, perfect. Now it's staying put on my head, and it's heavy. I can feel it starting to squat.
2: What?
3: I don't know what it's going to do. I don't want to perish.
2: Kate, you are not going to perish. But hold still. It's a hornet.
3: A hornet?
2: Shh. Stay still. And please, be quiet. Don't worry. I won't swat it off your head.
3: Ah!
2: Now, I'm very carefully offering this piece of cardboard to the insect in your hair.
1: Don't say it like that.
2: Good. Now it's stepped completely onto the cardboard. I'm slowly and evenly transporting it over the top of the dashboard. It stepped off onto the dashboard where it can walk freely.
1: I'm glad it didn't sting me.
2: What a fascinating bug.
1: It looks like a big, bright, orange and black Lego toy.
2: Don't let its fluorescence fool you, Kate. That's one of those murder hornets we've been seeing on the news recently.
1: I think it likes you. It keeps staring at you. Can we get out of the car now?
2: Yes, but let's do it slowly. You can go first.
1: Okay.
3: I'm out!
2: My turn now.
3: I think it flew out.
2: Are you absolutely sure?
3: I think so. Let me look inside. No, it's not on the dashboard anymore.
2: But is it gone?
3: Yeah, I'm quite sure. At least I think I saw it fly away in the corner of my eye.
2: Okay, that's good enough for me, I guess. Let's go home.
1: Later that evening after supper, Dan and I were seated in the living room. Dan, of course, was in charge of the TV while I was crocheting, our nightly ritual.
4: The Andy Griffith Show, starring Andy Griffith, with Ronnie Howard, also starring Don Knotts.
2: When I was a little boy, my friends and I would make fun of the nanny housekeeper, Aunt Bee.
1: Yes, you told me that before.
2: Aunt Bee.
5: Well, sure.
2: We were always trying to figure out what kind of insect she was. An ant or a bee? Ah.
1: Huh. Excuse me a minute. I think I need to freshen up.
6: I just thanked heaven I had a place to go when I had something to do.
1: As I walked into the bathroom, I was shocked. Something was written on the mirror in lipstick. I immediately checked and saw it was from my lipstick. In big red letters, it said, "I love Dan." I turned around and headed back into the living room where Dan was apparently still contemplating ant or bee. Dan, I need to talk to you.
2: Sure, Kate. You look serious. What?
1: Have you been using my lipstick?
2: What? Does it look like I've been using your lipstick or any lipstick at all?
1: Well, follow me into the bathroom and I'll show you.
2: What?
1: See the mirror?
2: Hey, what are you saying? I didn't do that. Look, it isn't even the way I print. It's too neat. Could you have done it in your sleep or something?
1: I don't know. I believe you, and now I'm starting to question my own sanity. I have the strangest perception that we are not alone. That night, while I was trying to sleep next to Dan, he was unconscious, like some innocent baby. I was kept awake by the non-stop sound of his vibrating cell phone. Who would be calling him so incessantly in the middle of the night? I don't care. I'm checking his phone. It looks like the same number over and over. Linda? I thought she died. That is her number, though. What does that homewrecker want this time, even if she is dead? Let me see. There's no text messages or voicemails. Let me call the number back just to be sure if it's really who I think it is.
5: Hi, Danny.
1: Oh, Danny. Dan, wake up.
2: What?
1: It appears that you missed an important call. Quite a few of them, actually.
2: That's odd. I didn't hear the phone ring.
1: Only because your phone is on vibrator. It's been buzzing all night.
2: It must be somebody dialing the wrong number. That's all.
1: No, it's your girlfriend, Linda.

I could tell that Dan fell right back to sleep. I could also hear that the vibrator on his phone was still activated, but I didn't want to wake him again or snoop through his bag. So I turned off the light and laid down next to Dan, unable to sleep. I sluggishly climbed out of bed and slipped into my flip-flops at 6 a.m. I didn't get any sleep as Dan's cell phone kept humming all night. In fact, it's still buzzing. When I wandered out of the bedroom, I heard the shower on in the bathroom. I guess I was so out of it, I didn't even notice that Dan wasn't in bed.

0: Hi, Danny. It's nice to see you again.
1: What the?
0: Luck? It's been a long time, hasn't it? Too long.
1: I must be hallucinating. All I see is a hornet on the sink. I need to grab a towel.
0: Don't bother. I'll get it for you.

0: You sound like Linda.
1: That's right. I've transformed myself again. Do you like it?
0: That's no Halloween costume. You're a real bee.
1: I'm no ordinary bee. I'm a real murder hornet.
0: I thought you were deceased.
1: Yes, Danny. I finally died.
0: So, you're reincarnated now?
1: Something like that.
0: Wait a minute. Was that you yesterday flying around in my camper?
1: Sure. What of it?
0: So, why are you here? How did you find us? And why are you stalking me again?
1: Why? Are you scared of me? Don't worry. I won't sting you. If I did that, I'd die as a hornet. I'm not ready to do that. At least not yet. Can't you see, Danny? I love you, and I want you back.
0: Sorry, but I'm not available. I'm married to Kate.
1: So what? I'm here now. You don't need that flip-flop floozy anymore.
0: This conversation is over. I'd appreciate it if you'd leave us alone. Now, I'm going to put on my robe and join my wife.
1: I can get it for you.
0: I've got it. Thank you. Now... out.
1: You in for now, but you haven't seen the last of me, Danny.

0: Good timing, Dan. I made BLT sandwiches and coffee for us. It's all fresh and on the table.
1: That's nice.
0: You don't sound too enthused. Hey, I've never seen you this white. You look like you saw a ghost or something.
1: Or something. Maybe my sugar's a little low.
0: I poured you a glass of orange juice. Maybe you should drink that first.
1: That's a good idea. I think I will.
0: First, I'm afraid I'm going to have to chug this coffee. I didn't get a wink of sleep last night.
1: Was I snoring that bad?
0: No, it was worse than that. Your phone was humming all night.
1: Why didn't you wake me?
0: I didn't have the heart to. I already got you up once.
1: That's right. And that's when I silenced my cell.
0: No, you didn't, Dan. I heard it still going on in the bedroom while you were taking your shower.
1: Sorry, but you're wrong. Here's my phone right here.
0: Then what have I been hearing in the bedroom? I better check. But not until I have another guzzle.

0: this Joe. I'll be right back. As I strolled into the bedroom, my ears were open wide. There it was, the buzzing sound I heard all night.
1: Now, are you convinced?
0: Yeah. But the noise is coming from inside the walls. Do you think the buzzing sound is caused by an electrical problem?
1: Probably. I'll call an electrician. Have your sandwich.
0: I will, but after I have another swig of this waker-upper. Okay, now I'm hungry for food. Let me inhale this BLT. Ah! Oh my God! Go away! I can't believe it was in my mouth! It was a murder hornet! Where is it now?
1: I don't know. First it flew quickly into the bedroom, then into the bathroom. Now I've lost track.
0: It must have been burrowed in my sandwich. When I took a bite, I could hear it hum in my skull before it flew out of my mouth. It was horrible.
1: Did she sting you?
0: No. Hey, wait a minute. Why did you say she? Does this murder hornet have a gender? And how can you tell?
1: No, I meant to say it. I encountered it after I came out of the shower.
0: Why didn't you tell me that?
1: Well, I didn't think it was important.
0: Important? It seems like we have an infestation of murder hornets in this cabin.
1: Listen, let's have this discussion later when my mind is clear.
0: Later? So there's buzzing in our bedroom walls. You're having close encounters in the shower, and there ended up being a real bee in my BLT. We're in a lot of trouble.
1: Okay. Let's think of a plan. I think we should come up with a safe word, like avocado.
0: Safe word? Avocado? What are you, out of your mind?
1: Then you come up with a better idea.
0: I will. First off, we need to buy and wear beekeeper suits with all the protective clothing so we can continue to live in this cabin.
1: That's actually a good idea.
0: Let me go on the computer. Amazon must have all that stuff. They have everything.
1: I hope so.
0: Oh, look. Protective beekeeper clothing. What to buy? I'm gonna choose the best of everything for you and me. Even the hat and veil combo, gloves, sweatbands, and boots.
1: Boots? Don't you think you're going overboard?
0: Dan, you never know.
1: Well, since you put it like that, you better add clean underwear, too.
0: Okay.
1: It might be quite a while before we get all this gear. We're way out here in the boondocks.
0: That's why the earlier we get started, the better. Now, it's all in the Amazon shopping cart, and I'm going to check out. Oh, look! It says Kate. It knows my name. We're giving you a 30-day free trial of Amazon Prime, along with free shipping.
1: Oh, don't fall for that.
0: So, I should refuse the Amazon Prime?
1: Of course.
0: Okay, I'm pushing refuse, but now it says, no, I do not want my beekeeping protective clothing to be delivered by drone in 10 minutes guaranteed.
1: It says that? Quick, change it back. Accept the Amazon Prime.
0: You better believe it. Come on, Dan. Let's go outside and wait for the drone.
1: Okay, but how is it even possible?
0: My stopwatch indicates that Amazon has one more minute to deliver.
1: It's not gonna happen. I'm telling you right now.
0: Yes, it is. It's guaranteed.
1: Ho hum.
0: Listen, I can hear the drone coming now. Do you hear it?
1: Maybe. Okay. I do now.
0: Oh, look! It just dropped 2 boxes by parachute.
1: I must be hallucinating again.
0: No, you're not. I see them too.
1: What if the wind blows them a mile away? Or if they land on top of a tree?
0: I'm sure that they have the technology that prevents that from happening. Why, look! They are about to land at our feet.
1: Literally.
0: Let's bring these inside and try the stuff on.
1: All right.
0: We open the boxes with the BPPE. You know, the B personal protective equipment. And put them on. The clean underwear, hat, veil, gloves, sweatbands, and even the boots.
1: We should sleep in these tonight, right?
0: Of course. That's a no-brainer.
1: Oh.
0: That night, Dan and I awkwardly climbed into bed with our gear on. Wearing all this BPPE created barriers between us, that's for sure. And there was still that perpetual buzzing within the wall. But I didn't care anymore. With all the protective armor on, I felt confident and safe. Maybe even enough to get a good night's sleep.
1: You know what? I think I'll go out to the camper for a while. I want to check something.
0: Okay, Dan. I'm half asleep already. Go ahead.
1: Off I go to the RV camper.
0: Dan, I heard you the first time. Why are you shouting? I'm trying to sleep for once.
1: Sorry, Kate. I love you. Sleep.
0: I heard the front door open and close deliberately. Then the weirdest thing happened as I faded into unconsciousness. The buzzing in the wall stopped. Just like that. Maybe there was a power failure. I didn't care. In fact, I celebrated by diving into a deep sleep.
1: Linda! Linda! I'm outside now. I'm going to unlock the RV and sit in there. I hope you can join me. My wife's asleep.
2: Is the coast clear?
1: Yes.
2: Good.
1: Hey, I didn't slam that door. I didn't even touch it. And it's not even windy out.
2: Quiet, you lame brain. I slammed it shut. And all the doors are locked, too. Finally, you're here with me.
1: But you didn't have to do all that. I came out here to see you on my own free will.
2: Oh, that's nice, Denny. Real nice. Did you tell the flip-flop about our meeting this morning?
1: First of all, she's my wife. Her name is Kate.
2: Yeah, yeah. Before you married her, you were engaged to me. Remember?
1: So what?
2: So, did you tell her?
1: That you and I were engaged? No.
2: I guessed that. I mean, did you tell her about our talk this morning?
1: No. What was I gonna say? That I was talking to a hornet? And it was talking back to me in your voice?
2: Yes. And you should have used the correct terminology. A murder hornet.
1: If I told her any of that, she'd think that I was crazy or lying to her.
2: Oh, I don't think so. You're a very good fabricator of the truth. In fact, I once believed in all of your tales.
1: I don't understand what you're saying.
2: Okay, that's my cue. Let's start this process.
1: Process?
2: Yes, honey, we're going out with a bang.
1: I don't understand.
2: Quick, where's the switch to the external speakers? Oh, here they are. Alexa, turn on some music.

0: I don't subscribe to Alexa.
1: But I do. She's my goddess.
0: Hey, wait a minute. We're in a white RV camper, and you're playing Downtown through the speakers?
1: Who cares?
0: I care. This is exactly like the Nashville, Tennessee Christmas Day bombing. The same song was playing before the explosion.
1: You have a great memory. I like that in a man.
0: Oh no, it's true.
1: Yes, Danny. This kind of reminds me of the time when you and I were still together. And I told you I might die. Oh, let me put a public service alert on the speakers. Hold on a minute.
2: Stay clear of this vehicle. All buildings in this area must be evacuated now. If you can hear this message, evacuate now. Downtown,
1: maybe. And now, Alexa, back to the music.
0: What are you doing here, Linda? Why are you keeping me hostage like this?
1: Because you walked away from me.
0: The relationship was over.
1: But we'd only just begun. After 2 years together, you even gave me an engagement ring.
0: You got it all wrong in your head. It was just a friendship ring.
1: No, sir. You were on your knee. You promised me your everlasting love. We were even making plans to have a baby.
0: No, that was all in your head.
1: Not my cancer diagnosis.
0: What are you talking about?
1: You know exactly what I'm saying. Hold on, time for another public service alert.
2: Your primary objective is to evacuate these buildings now.
1: And while you're out and about, why not visit our concession stand? There's popcorn, soda, hot dogs, hamburgers, and a mosquito repellent. Come and visit our concession stand today.
2: Attention, there is a bomb in this vehicle.
3: The light's so much brighter there. You can't forget all your troubles. Forget all your
0: cares. Is that true? Where's the bomb?
1: Look at my abdomen. Does it make me look fat?
0: Oh my God!
1: Now, back to my cancer diagnosis.
0: What are you talking about?
1: I confided in you the day that my doctor diagnosed me.
0: I thought you were putting me on.
1: Danny, you were there. You came with me to my next appointment. My doctor told us both together. I felt devastated, but I drew strength from you, knowing that I wasn't alone.
0: I don't remember that.
1: Of course you don't. That's when you got scared and ran off with that scarecrow in slippers you now call your wife.
0: Now, I think it's time for me to leave.
1: No! Stay! I'm not going to let you go again, Danny! Ever!
4: Somebody let me out of here! Somebody let me out of here!
5: What was that? It sounded like something exploded. Oh my God. I have to check on Dan. I hope he's okay. I don't know what I would do if I lost him.

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If you would like to write to us or send us a reception report, our address is Tom Call Theater, Post Office Box 130, Beverly, Massachusetts 01915. Tom Call Theater, Post Office Box 130, Beverly, Massachusetts 01915.

Thank you very much, Dornberger, and welcome one and all to Behave Your Night, that famous funny old record show with yours truly, Sir Jack Scratchy, where we're all about classic pop and jazz. And in fact, most of it's classic pop today as we take a step back into the 1930s with Depression-era music from authentic records of that period. They are Hit of the Week records. These came out between 1930 and 1932. They were paper, and they were sold at newsstands for 15 cents, just the right price for the Depression. And they had rather famous tunes on them, if not always famous orchestras. Here's a very famous Depression tune, Cottage for Sale, on Behavior Night.

0: hit of the week. Yes, well, one of the earliest ones, anyway. Hello, Baby. That's Burt Lown and his Biltmore Music, the same Burt Lown that was recording on Victor and Columbia around this time, January of 1930 is when that's recorded, and before that, an anthem of the Depression, Cottage for Sale. The New York 12, which is a Phil Spitalny-led group, recording sometime in February of 1930. This is that famous funny old record show, Behavior Night. Sir Jack Scratchy here in front of the microphone, and John L. is the executive producer over there. Hello, everybody. And these Hit of the Week records were made on a cardboard-like substance. It has jute in it, and it's got a material on the top known as resorcinol formaldehyde. It was a product invented by a researcher at Columbia University, Professor Harold Beans. And somebody came up with the idea of making records with it, and it actually is a very good material for records for its day. It's unfortunate that no one else ever adopted using that kind of material, because it sounds wonderful and it lasts quite well. The real problem is the records are pressed on this cardboard-like substance, and that doesn't really hold its shape. Why don't we hear another one? Tiptoe Through the Tulips with an announcement.
1: This is the new Hit of the Week record. It is made of durium, the great invention of a Columbia University professor. Its tone is as rich and clear as the costliest record made. It is guaranteed to play perfectly longer than any other record. 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

This is the new hit of the week record. It is made of durium, the great invention of a Columbia University professor. Its tone is as rich and clear as the costliest record made. It is guaranteed to play perfectly longer than any other record. 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Each week, our music jury, composed of Florenz Ziegfeld, Eddie Cantor, and Vincent Lopez, selects the outstanding dance hit of the hour for the hit of the week recording. A new hit of the week record is on sale each Thursday at all newsstands in this city. 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

to the tree, to the sky, to the spring and its glorious happiness, to the youth, to the fire, to the light that is moving and calling us, to the gods, to the fates, to the rulers of men and their destinies, to the lips, to the eyes, to the girls.

Hurrah! Yes, indeed. That is the University of Maine Stein song, one of the earliest hit of the week promotional records. It's got an announcement at the beginning of it, recorded February of 1930. And, of course, that's Phil Spitalny's orchestra. We don't really know who's in Phil Spitalny's orchestra at this time, other than it's probably Bobby Efros on trumpet and Tommy Thunin on trombone. Other than that, whomever showed up for the session is probably in there. Before that, one of the very, very first hits of the week. In fact, it probably wasn't a weekly issue. If it was, it was the very first one in the test marketing stage. Tiptoe Through the Tulips with Me, Don Voorhees and his orchestra, and it's recorded December of 1929, only 1 month after the crash. Had the crash not occurred, perhaps maybe the hit of the week would have been more of a success. But nonetheless, the Durium Company and the Hit of the Week records pretty much kept the record business going in the 1930s. Victor and Columbia were selling maybe, if they sold 10,000 copies of one particular issue, they were doing well. But the Hit of the Week records numbered in the hundreds of thousands of copies frequently and routinely. They didn't all completely sell out, but they did sell very, very well. At 15 cents a pop, it was a justifiable expense.

I've worshipped you. I never dreamed that we could part through. Oh, take me in.

Fats Waller wrote that tune. Yes, my fate is in your hands. Vincent Lopez, Lopez speaking, from January of 1930. And before that, Through, Burt Lown and his Biltmore Orchestra from January of 1930. Frank Cush and Eddie Farley are in the trumpet section. Al Filburn on trombone. Lou Bode, Fletcher Hereford, Paul Mason, Sherry McGee, and Adrian Rollini are the sax section. Buddy Falco on violin. Chauncey Gray on piano. Tommy Fellini on banjo. Ward Lay on string bass, and Stan King on drums. Wonderful Burt Lown and his orchestra, also known as Burt Lown and his loungers. Yes, this is Behavior Night, and we're playing Hits of the Week. Wonderful Hit of the Week records. Lots of good stuff to hear, and it's all Depression-era music, and cheery. 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

with the song I had in my heart that harmonized with the pines. Anyone can see what's troubling me. I'm crying for the Caroline. Where is the brook that kisses the lane covered with glory vines? Anyone can see what's troubling me. I'm crying for the Caroline. How can I smile, mile after mile? There's not a bit of green here. Birdies all stay far, far away. They're seldom ever seen here. Where is the gal that I used to meet down where the pale moon shines? Anyone can see what

issue, Ben Pollock. Yes, Ben Pollock and the orchestra, Crying for the Carolines, a big hit for 1930. There it is, recorded in January of 1930. In the orchestra, we have Rudy Weinstein and Charlie Teagarden on trumpet, Jack Teagarden on trombone, Gil Roden, Larry Binion, Matty Matlock are the reed section, Ed Bergman and Al Bella are the violin section, Vic Breedis on piano, Dick Morgan on banjo, Harry Goodman is playing tuba, yes, Benny's brother, and Ray Baduke on rums. Ben Pollock is taking the vocal on that one by himself.

And before that, we heard With You, a nice little Irving Berlin thing. And that's Phil Spitalny's orchestra, Phil Spitalny's music. That's recorded in February of 1930. Behavior Night, that famous funny old record show. And we're featuring the hits of the week. Hit of the week records were produced in multiple quantities and played wonderfully, wonderfully. In fact, shortly after, another year and a half, they came out with a five-minute hit of the week record, playing 5 minutes of continuous quality music. They even had an announcement on a couple of those, too, just to make sure you didn't miss the point that they were 5 minutes in length. Why don't we hear another one here on Behavior Night? This is a very special one here because it's Duke Ellington and his orchestra.

Those two hit of the week, Brett Waltz, say the Harlem Hot Chocolates on the label, but it's really Duke Ellington and the orchestra from March of 1930. Of course, Arthur Wetzel, Freddie Jenkins, and Cootie Williams are the trumpet section. Tricky Sam Nanton, Joe Tricky Sam Nanton, and Juan Tizol are the trombones. Johnny Hodges, Barney Bagard, and Harry Carney are the sax section. Of course, Duke is on piano, Freddie Guy on banjo, Wellerman Bro on the bass, and Sonny Greer on drums. Irving Mills takes the vocal on both of them. Well, Irving Mills probably does, because, well, he's the manager. He gets to do that. This is Behavior Night, that famous, funny old record show. Sir Jack Scratchy speaking, and we've got to like to say hello to a few people. We were at the Armistice Ball last week. In fact, yours truly played the violin. Yeah, Scratchy, you chased everybody out of the place. Well, okay, but we had a lot of fun at the Armistice Ball, raised a lot of money to acquire a Model T fire engine for the town of Madison, New Jersey. They want their fire engine back. It's the one that they had years ago, and they let it go away. So we helped raise the money with some World War I music. We also like to say hello to Michelle and Tad, and we'd like to remind you that Behavior Night CDs make good Christmas gifts.

Bert Laun and his Biltmore Orchestra once again. Congratulations. That's from late January of 1930. I suppose many, many people, a few that did get a job, well, they offered themselves congratulations, yes. And before that, well, I guess if you didn't have a job in the 1930s, in 1930, you had plenty of time to stalk somebody, and there's a tune about that. I'm Following You, Ben Pollack and the orchestra. May it please you, Ben Pollack is taking the vocal on that one from January of 1930. And, of course, a wonderful trumpet solo in there by Charlie Teagarden. That's an excellent record. I'm Following You. This is Behavioral Night, that famous funny old record show. Lots of fun with these 1930s hits of the week. Cardboard records that bounce all over the place, but they're fun. Sir Jack Scratchy here. Are you on social media? If so, why not like Behavioral Night on Facebook? Just look for us and click like. You'll find out all about the show, the artists, the music, and, of course, the behind the scenes. You can also follow me, Jack Scratchy, on Twitter. Not on social media? You can email us at behavioralnight@yahoo.com. Lastly, please take some time to let the radio station you listen to know how much you like Behavioral Night. Thank you from all of us at Behavioral Night.

It's the all-new sound, you know, that vibra-harp. 1930, every record ended with a vibra-harp. And just bong, decay. That's the way it was. Of course, that's springtime in the Rockies. And of course, in March of 1930, if you didn't have a job, you certainly weren't going to go on vacation. So people listened to the radio and bought their Hit of the Week records and listened to songs about the places that they would have liked to have gone on vacation, such as Rockies, the Rockies in the springtime. Springtime in the Rockies. Of course, that's Vincent Lopez's orchestra. Lopez speaking. He's not speaking, though. And before that, we heard Lazy Louisiana Moon. Well, I suppose that's another romantic little song to take your mind off of the fact that you don't have a job. Jan Garber and his orchestra. Yes, that Jan Garber. Sounding a little bit like Guy Lombardo. He hadn't quite perfected the Lombardo clone sound yet. Although, Jan Garber's orchestra really doesn't sound exactly like Guy Lombardo's orchestra. It has a snappiness to it that Lombardo's doesn't have. The reeds sound exactly the same, and there's a tuba droning over everything, but Jan Garber is a little bit different, and you can tell the difference if you play back-to-back records by either of them. This is Behavioral Night, that famous funny old record show. Let's hear another one.

straight out of the Universal picture, King of Jazz, in Technicolor. Yes, at least it was in April of 1930. Song of the Dawn. That's Scrappy Lambert stepping up to the microphone at Hit of the Week. The Hit of the Week records were recorded in the old McGraw-Hill building in New York City, on the west side, Phil Spitalny's orchestra. Before that, same recording session, probably the same day, The Song Without a Name, Phil Spitalny once again, directing the orchestra, but this time the vocalist is, well, a vocalist that winds up appearing on many, many of the later Hit of the Week records, Bill Cote. Bill Cote sounds a little like Scrappy Lambert, but he's not Scrappy Lambert. They are different. Nonetheless, Bill Cote, we don't know what he looks like, or never found a picture of him. We don't know anything about him. But he made several of the Hit of the Week sessions singing as a vocalist, many of them with Phil Spitalny and the later Hit of the Week Orchestra, which was led by Bert Hirsch, the violinist, but it's probably also led by Phil Spitalny. It has the same bounce and everything to it. There's a little bit of a bounce there. They wanted these records to be danceable records, and that made them sell better. So there you go. The Hit of the Week records from 19... 19-

0: Ah, and there you have it. Depression-era music from authentic Depression-era cheap records. Yes, 15 cents a piece. On cardboard, they do survive nowadays. Sometimes they are always warped and whatnot, but you can still find Hit of the Week records quite frequently. They sold quite a bit, and so many of them were unsold when the company went out of the record business in 1932. So much so that Montgomery Ward bought out the remaining stock and sold it for years in the catalog. You could order 10 dance records for 50 cents. And they would send you Hit of the Weeks. That's right. Of course, some of them have the labels removed, but nonetheless, they were Hit of the Week records. Yes. Well, we've got to make way for some stuff coming up next on the radio that I'm sure you're not going to want to miss, so make sure you're all tuned in or that you have closed all the internet applications that otherwise would take away from your internet stream. Behavior Night is a production of Sugar River Foundation Incorporated. The executive producer is J.S. Landry. Who's that fellow over there? Yep. Yours truly, Sir Jack Scratchy. We'll be back again next week with more Hit of the Week records. Until then, behave, because tonight is Behavior Night.
1: Yes, sir.

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1: Welcome to Flixito Junction. I'm Scott Kukler. Each week we bring you the best music of all genres from throughout the world, and this week we'll be speaking with a close friend of the program, Steve Caffarelli. Along with author Rick Forgo, Steve is the co-author of a new book titled Eagles, Up Ahead in the Distance, The Eagles Trilogy, Volume 2, available through Time Passages. Steve doesn't just write books, though. He also writes music on his own and as a member of various bands, including the group Already Taken, whose debut EP, No Cover Charge, is available on all major streaming services, including Spotify, Amazon Music, and Apple Music. Let's get things started with one of Steve's songs off of that EP. This is Jaded, here on Flixito Junction.

0: All right, so let's jump right into it. Anybody who knows who you are already probably knows you as a musician because you've been active for a long time now as a drummer, a multi-instrumentalist, and as a songwriter. And your most recent, you're in a bunch of different projects, but your most recent, of course, is Already Taken, with whom you did your debut CD not that long ago, and I know there's a new one in the works. But as I said, there's this other side to you that I've known about for a long time, the side of the writer. And it didn't surprise me when I heard about your book. I mean, the hugeness of the opportunity surprised me, but I knew about your writing because you've maintained a blog for a long time. And it's a pretty detailed one. So tell me a little bit about what drew you into writing in the first place. And where does it stand in your life with regards to influence and importance as opposed to your music life?
1: Well, music is obviously the most important thing. That's what I love to do the best. But writing's important too. I was actually an undergrad writing major in college. My major was English Writing Arts, it was called, with specialization in journalism and nonfiction. So when I got out of college, I was getting jobs that degree sort of helped with, but they were very, you know, office space type jobs, if you've ever seen that movie, you know.
0: Sure.
1: They weren't very satisfying. So I took a career in another direction and kind of put the writing to the side, but I always wrote on the side for myself. And things I like to write about, blog stuff. I had a group of people that we had, a writer's group for a number of years in the early 2000s, which was kind of like a book club type thing. But instead of reading other people's stories, we read our own short stories that the other people in the group contributed. So in a way, doing the new book, Eagles Up Ahead in the Distance, was a way of kind of getting back into that world a little bit more that I never completely left, but it was kind of simmering on the back burner to a certain sense.
0: Do you feel like when you're writing for literature, are you using a different part of your brain than when you're writing music?
1: Oh, absolutely. At least with something like this project. This book, well, there's a co-write, by the way.
0: Yeah, of course.
1: My co-author, Rick
0: Forgo. Yeah.
1: And this was very much a journalistic type of endeavor, especially because we had the two authors working on it. We couldn't go and completely use our own voice to the point where it's like Steve Caparelli's show, because maybe Rick doesn't sound like that and vice versa. So we had to kind of keep it, you know, just reporting the facts and very journalistic and that kind of thing, so that the chapters and the stories would all blend together. You know, even if one had more of my fingerprints on it and another might have had more of his. So, you know, in that sense, you know, he likes to call it forensic rock research because, you know, that's really what went into this. And I credit him for, you know, just to give you a little background, he had written, this is the second in a series of three books. I wasn't involved in the first, but he was. So this is kind of picking up the mantle of what he started. And his marching orders were essentially leave no stone unturned. We want to be the most comprehensive book on the subject that we can be. So there was a lot of kind of just digging up old facts, and we went through old newspapers, journals, and you know, besides some of the more commonly quoted things like, you know, the Eagles were for a band that was as big as they were, they really were kind of press reluctant in many ways. They had a little bit of an adversarial relationship with the press at times. And there is sort of a series of talking points and quotes that have been used throughout the years, you know, from one of a couple of Rolling Stone stories they did, for example. And we did use those, but we also dug and looked at, you know, if the Eagles or, you know, an offshoot of the Eagles, you know, Randy Meisner on his solo tour, you know, in the late 70s, if they were just coming through, you know, a town in Minnesota, we'd find the journal for that and have the local newspaper get like kind of like a story that you haven't heard a million times. So it was a lot of stuff like that where we just kind of had to dig and find these little nuggets that hopefully people haven't heard and learned something, you know, when they read it, you know, that they hadn't known before.
0: All right, so I know in the past, just in private conversation with you and I, talking about the Eagles, if I'm not mistaken, I think you said once that your favorite drummer was actually Don Henley. Was that accurate?
1: Yeah, I probably said that. I mean, he's certainly one of them for sure. You know, maybe he is, which is a funny, you know, it's a funny thing to say because his reputation, you know, particularly among a lot of drummers and stuff, because, you know, is one where it's like, well, he's a great singer, but he's just a so-so drummer. And I'm going to have to disagree with that because, you know, he embodies a lot of even like what Ringo brought, which was like he knew song-oriented drumming. He approached music and drumming like a songwriter, like someone who says, you know, I like drums, but I don't really care about a drum song. I care about whatever puts this song across, even if it's just one extra note on, you know, on a tom instead of a full big fill. And that's something that I can relate to. You know, I think he did a great job as a drummer, not to mention all the other stuff that he did as a creative. And that's what I strive to do as well, you know, with my playing. I care about songs much more than I care about drumming per se.

0: let's talk for a minute about what sets this band apart from so many others. And, you know, the obvious answer is just look at the hits. But I want to dig a little bit deeper than that. If you take into account, you know, the time period when the band starts coming together, it's very much a product of, you know, late 60s, Laurel Canyon, California, and then it becomes its own thing. It just it evolves into this monster commercial success. But the odds against that happening seemed pretty large in the beginning, because while these are all super talented guys, every lineup of the group, you know, there's never been anybody in or out of that group who, you know, wasn't some sort of a musical virtuoso, as far as I'm concerned. But, you know, at the time, yeah, the country rock thing, I guess, was starting to bubble under with, you know, Flying Burrito Brothers and a few other things. But really, it was still a world, at the time anyway, where, you know, even the singer-songwriter thing was just starting to get started. It was really still kind of about these big British groups, so much so that didn't they send the Eagles over to England to record with, was it Glyn Johns? And it didn't go well, right?
1: Yeah, first two albums and the beginning of the third one were all over there with Glyn, and you know, and they had differences of opinion too about what type of band they should be, you know. Glyn Johns saw them as an overrated rock band per se, you know, compared to a Zeppelin or a Who, but he thought they were brilliant with the harmonies and kind of like an acoustic singing group. And you know, they kind of always wanted to rock a little more in the early days, especially the pre-Joe Walsh days and stuff. You know, Glyn was kind of pushing them to do less of that. You know, there's an old, you know, adage or an old story where Henley said, you know, I want you to make my drums sound like John Bonham, and Glyn said, well, you don't play like John Bonham, you know, very condescendingly, you know, or something. You know, and they were both right, you know, that you know, the Eagles had more to offer, but at the same time, he didn't play like John Bonham, and everybody kind of had to find their own thing. But I think, you know, back to your original question, what made them so successful ultimately was that they were one of the few bands, you might say, or maybe not few, but they did it probably better than anyone. They had their eye on both artistic integrity and high quality workmanship, and also on the commercial success and the accessibility of the music. They didn't want to be starving artists. They had no interest in that. Now, some people knock them because they were very successful, and once you get to a point where, you know, you're as big as they are, there's claims of, well, you know, sellouts, and, you know, you're doing it for the money, and you're corporate, you know, and maybe to a certain degree some of that is true, but on the other hand, that I don't believe they ever sold out in the sense of that they phoned in crappy music because they could make a quick buck on it. I think they had to really straddle that line between the high quality output and also doing it in a way that was going to be fortuitous to them as, you know, a successful band monetarily, all that good stuff. So, you know, that's probably what they brought that was, you know, different than, say, Pogo, who, as you know, I also, you know, love as much, maybe more. You know, they made decisions, the Eagles, to say, like, you know, it's steel guitar, it's great, but that's not where this is going. We're not going to do a steel guitar. We're going to make it a little more accessible than that. We're going to make sure everybody sings well, everybody looks really good. You know, so it was a whole machine from the very start, and yet at the same time, they were just a bunch of guys in Laurel Canyon. So it was kind of a magical thing that was, they had feet in both worlds, and it worked out for them.
0: But, you know, this is one of those things that wouldn't even come up today. If it was a band, you know, making it today, this wouldn't even be a question. And this goes back to just knowing the time period, and you know, you and I missed it. We were born at that time. We weren't around to experience it. But you, like myself, have met a bunch of these guys now, and you know, we've encountered enough people who were key movers and shakers of that generation, I think, to really kind of get a feel for it. And the feel for it at the time was that it wasn't cool to sell out. It wasn't cool to make money if you were a rock musician. I mean, obviously, everybody who is a successful rock musician was making making money, or somebody else is making money off of them, and that was the goal. But you couldn't say that. You know, it was this whole, you know, the same time all this is happening, you've got, you know, John Sinclair and the White Panther Party and the MC5, you know, right, pushing the Black Panther Party in Detroit, and meanwhile these guys are out on the West Coast like getting the best publishing deal that they could get. But they were pros. I mean, they had been backing up Linda Ronstadt. We all know that story. I mean, it reminds me of a quote from John Lennon, and we've talked about this before, but John Lennon had a quote, and I'm paraphrasing, where he said something like, you know, everybody thinks of the Beatles as being these nice, cuddly guys that you saw in Yellow Submarine, but you don't get to the top by being nice guys. We were bastards. He said we were treated, you know, with Mal Evans and Neil Aspinall, they were our roadies. We treated them like shit. Like, we walked over people. You know, they kicked out Pete Best on the eve of getting their record deal. Like, these guys worked hard to be successful, and they didn't make any apologies for it. But somehow, on the American side, because of all this political guilt and strife that was going on at the time, you couldn't admit that you were a capitalist, that you wanted to make money. You know, I consider myself a hippie, but if I was those guys, I wouldn't have done anything different. They wanted success, didn't they?
1: They absolutely did, you know. And in another way, and this is kind of interesting to point out now, because now you hear, oh, Don Henley, Glenn Frey, two of the greatest, you know, one of the greatest songwriting teams in the history. They were very much underdogs in a lot of ways when they started. You know, here's a case in point, an example. You know, they all kicked around L.A. doing different things before the Eagles, and, you know, Glenn had been playing with J.D. Souther in a duo, an acoustic duo called Long Branch Penny Whistle. Well, when that ran its course, you know, they go to David Geffen, they try to get the next thing going. J.D. Souther goes and makes a solo record, and David Geffen says to Glenn Frey, yeah, you know what? You need to be in a band. Go find some other people to play with. So back then, Souther was considered kind of the hot ticket on that. You know, he was the, you know, the Paul Simon, if you will, and Garfunkel.

0: so young. And, you know, this actually isn't a quote from your book, but it's my quote from a mutual acquaintance of mine and Don Henley's, who claimed that he said, look, I know that people have this negative opinion of me that I have some sort of an attitude or whatever, but, you know, I've been famous since I was 19 years old. I've never lived a life where there wasn't somebody taking care of me and kind of giving me anything I ever wanted. And when you grow up that way, you don't know anything different. You stop being able to relate to normal people in a normal way anymore. And he said, that's, you know, kind of paraphrasing, but that's my best defense on it.
1: Yeah. And I think, that, you know, for someone to realize that about themselves,
0: it's very enlightened, actually.
1: Yeah. Very, very self-aware, you know, and especially if you look at like the prism of like being in the Eagles in the '70s. The '70s also were an extremely decadent and, you know, time where it was, you know, Lear jets and stadium shows and this and that and the whole nine yard. Really a big difference than the way the Rockers cut their teeth for the most part in the '60s. You know, in the '50s it was just starting. So it was kind of like, you know, the peak of like sort of like, wow, you can put out albums and make millions and stuff. And at the same time, you know, there was, you know, there were a lot of substances and things that had sort of a different vibe than the sort of hippie approach of the late '60s, you know, hanging out and smoking. It got into cocaine and smack and all this stuff. And I'm not implicating any Eagles saying that, but that's the world they lived in.
0: It was sure.
1: Very decadent world, you know, and, you know, combined that with lots of money going around, lots of fame, lots of privilege, and it would be almost unusual not to succumb to that and to come out of that completely normal, for lack of a better word.
0: Oh yeah, absolutely. I mean, cocaine was quote unquote good for you back in those days. I mean,
1: right.
0: and it keeps evolving and it keeps turning into this bigger and bigger monster in a way, because yeah, you know, the group starts off as this pseudo, you know, rock country-ish band with, you know, with Bernie and with Randy. And then, you know, the lineup changes a bit and they get Joe Walsh in and, you know, Don Felder. And it becomes more of a mainstream rock thing. And reading Mick Fleetwood's autobiography, he talks about how, you know, they were the two biggest bands at that time in the peak of the 70s. And he compares both bands to, like, Hertz and Avis. You know, like, they're the two competing brands that are out there. And, you know, it's just one of the funny things that Mick Fleetwood says in his book about it is, I guess they would occasionally do shows with the Eagles. And, you know, I don't think people understand, maybe it's not this way now, but back then, you know, a band and their roadies on the road, like, that's a gang. You know what I mean? That's an army. And the roadies, you know, would sometimes rub against each other. There's, yeah, everybody knows the famous story of, like, Bill Graham's guys going up against the Zeppelin roadies in that situation. But Mick Fleetwood tells a story about how they would be, you know, they would open a show for the Eagles, and then it would be time for them to break all their gear down, and the Eagles roadies would be off to the side saying, get those fucking chicks off the stage. Come on, we gotta rock.
1: Yeah, it's, it was quite a time, you know, and then you add the different personalities in the group as well with the Eagles. Now, you know, there's all, you know, stereotypes of what each member was like, and, you know, without knowing them personally, I can't vouch for sure, but certainly, you know, Henley had the reputation of being a little more high-strung than the other guys, but he was definitely a business guy, and so was Fry, his partner right there, but Fry kind of was a loose cannon, would, you know, open his mouth and say things that, you know, boundless energy, sometimes spoke before he thought, that kind of thing. And then you had Randy, who was, you know, more quiet. You know, not that he didn't take part in debauchery or anything, but, you know, a shyer person, a more reserved person, a person that probably could have been just as happy playing bars. And, you know, Bernie, who had the whole pedigree with the country rock and stuff. And you could see why from day one they were like, you know, this might not last.
0: Yeah.
1: It was surprising that it lasted as long as it did.

0: I just love the fact that you have all these different flavors in this band, you know, and unquestionably, Don Henley and Glenn Frey are the, you know, the masters. They're running the show. But every one of these guys is like a star burning really bright, man. I mean, and almost burning out. I mean, if you think about, you know, Joe Walsh, I mean, you know, he'd already been in the James Gang. He already had a solo album or two out by the time he joined the Eagles. And, you know, Bernie, of course, you already mentioned his pedigree. And, you know, Randy and Timothy B. Schmidt both coming out of Poco, which to me is weird that they, you know, replace one guy from a band with another guy from the same band. That's just crazy. But all those little details are what make the story so interesting to me for this band.
1: Yeah.
0: And plus that and the fact that it's really at any given time, you know, Don Henley and Glenn Frey may have been steering the boat, but at any given time, you've got between 4 to 5 alpha males working on this stuff. They're all creative geniuses. How do you get that to work even for half a second? You know, I have lots of money. That's how.
1: Yeah, and that's exactly the problems they ran into, was that trying to meld all those personalities. And, you know, there's a quote, you know, in the book that and stuff about, you know, how, you know, Frey and Henley would kind of concede that, like, as instrumentalists, a Don Felder blows us away, Randy Meisner is a master on his bass, that kind of thing. They saw their role as something different, and it was something different. They were kind of like the glue that held it all together. They were sort of the managers, but, you know, for lack of a better word, they kind of were the quarterbacks, if you will, but they needed that whole team. And, you know, it's interesting you mentioned the thing about that quirk about how the original bassist in Poco was Randy and he was replaced by Timothy, and then the same thing happened in the Eagles. A little thing like that really is one of those little stories that makes it feel less like the crazy corporate world that it evolved into. And like, yep, at the end of the day, there's still those guys in Laurel Canyon picking out, you know, friends from other bands on the scene and stuff, kind of like what we would do, you know.
0: Yeah.
1: If we member or something in a band, it's like, well, how about our friend so-and-so from this other band? You know, in the case of the Eagles, he sings really high like Randy Meisner does, and he plays bass, and, you know, he's a good guy. Let's get him. And it was actually J.D. Souther who kind of broke the news to him. He said, Timothy, you're not supposed to know this, but you're going to be getting a call from the Eagles because they're thinking about bringing you on board. So that's it is a cool story. And it's, again, one of those things that makes it feel like, you know, they are just a bunch of guys playing music. So it's refreshing to sometimes get those stories as well.
0: Well, the name of the book is Eagles Up Ahead in the Distance. It's book 2 in the Eagles trilogy by Rick Forgo. This particular volume of the trilogy is co-authored by my guest and friend Steve Caffarelli. And we're getting close to running out of time, but before I do, I just wanted to touch base again on your music, specifically Already Taken. We've already been playing some tracks off of the debut album, but I know there's a new one in the works. What's ahead for that? How soon do you think that'll be out?
1: Very soon. And actually what it is, it's 2 solo records, almost, if you will. What happened is we cut the original disc, no cover charge, in 2021. I remember it's like COVID was still going on. We were wearing masks in the studio, or at least those of us who were required to do that kind of thing. That was very much designed to sound like the band as a 3-piece sounds. At a certain point, Joe Mugby, our keyboard player, said, I also want to do a solo record, but I want you guys to be the backing band for it, because, you know, we're all friends, and we knew a lot of the songs he wanted to do and stuff. And I was all in for that, but at the same time, you know, Kevin and I also write, so it's like, well, I want to do some of my tunes too. So we kind of financed our own projects and used each other to kind of fill out you know, the backing parts, like for instance on Joe's record, I drummed on all his songs and sang vocal harmonies on, you know, maybe a third of them or half of them, something like that. But it was kind of cool because it gave us the chance to also bring in other people to play guitar, or in his case, he wanted strings and things that we don't normally do in the band. So it's kind of a weird, quirky thing, which we're still together as a band. We're still getting gigs and seeking gigs and recording, but we're kind of recording under different titles, if you will, just so we're not locked into just being the three of us and doing the same music, you know, instrumentally that a three-piece can do.
0: Kind of like Rock Pile, in a way.
1: Yeah, kind of like that, you know.
0: I like it.
1: I joke, like, that we should do, like, the Kiss solo albums, you know, where but, yeah, because Kevin also is a terrific writer and stuff, and we started some of his tracks, and that hasn't moved as quickly just because, you know, scheduling and whatnot, but I'm hoping to finish his stuff as well in the near future.
0: Great. Well, people can go to alreadytakenmusic.com for information on what the band is doing, and for the book, probably the best bet would be Amazon, I guess, right?
1: Yep, absolutely. Amazon is definitely the place to get it, as, you know, it's only been out for a few months at this point, and he's still working on the distribution to, you know, different brick and mortar stores and stuff, but certainly Amazon is the place to get it.
0: Excellent. Eagles Up Ahead in the Distance, the Eagles Trilogy, Book 2, available at Amazon Music. And Steve, thank you very much. I really appreciate your time. I know how busy you are, and looking forward to seeing you at the next gig, man. Take care of yourself.
1: Very good. Take care, Stop.
0: All right. Thanks, Steve.

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2: Good evening and welcome to Tom Call Theater. You're in for a real treat tonight. Tonight's episode is called The Dream Bed. Our ensemble cast stars equally Jackie Silva, Barry Merluzzo, Keith Albee, and Mackenzie Griffin. And now, the lights are dimming and the program is about to get underway.

0: I can't take this anymore. Sam. Sam. Sam.
1: What? Whoa, whoa, what?
0: Sam, I can't sleep with all that racket.
1: What? What?
0: All your snoring.
1: What snoring? I wasn't snoring.
0: Yes, you were. Now stop it. You know I have insomnia.
1: Oh, all right. But I know I wasn't snoring.

0: God, this is torture. It seems like I've been inflicted with insomnia my entire life. It's awful not being able to sleep. Truly a curse. My husband Sam puts up with my torment and mood swings. It's not his fault, and he's a saint for what I put him through. He's got a good job and he's a great provider. I don't ever have to work, but I want to work. If I could only get rid of this sleep disability. I talked about it the next day with my neighbor and friend, Cracker. She came by to visit. You see, she doesn't need to work either. That's because her ex-husband is a good provider to her.
1: Where shall we go today?
0: I don't know. I'm so tired. Sorry, but I'm out of it.
1: You couldn't sleep again last night?
0: Cracker, I've tried everything to fall asleep. Melatonin, dark chocolate, alcohol.
1: Alcohol doesn't work?
0: No, I've tried drinking everything. Sure, I pass out, but unfortunately, I wake up half an hour later.
1: Hey, I have an idea. There's a New Age bookstore that just opened up around the corner on Derby Street. Maybe they have a self-help book for you. You know, with a different perspective.
0: Do you mean, like, magic?
1: Yeah, something like that. Let's go look.
0: Okay, I'm not going to say no. I'm open to anything at this point.
1: Here we are, New Age Books.
0: I've never gone into a place like this before.
1: Well, let's do it then. It'll be fun.
0: Okay, let's.

0: Hey, this place has a cool aura about it.
1: Yes, and lots of incense. What a sweet smell.
2: Would you like me to read your mind for a fee?
0: Oh, I'm afraid you startled us.
1: Yes, I didn't know you were there.
2: Well, it is good to know that I blend in.
0: We just came here to...
2: I know. You're looking for a book about sleep and how Carolyn can cure her insomnia.
1: How did you know that? And how did you know my name?
2: I can tell you for a fee.
0: No, Carolyn. We just want to know where we can find that book in this store.
2: Very well, Cracker.
0: How did you know my name?
2: I can tell you for a fee. Or maybe I'll publish it in a book that you can buy.
0: Oh. Well, anyway, where can we find that book?
2: It is all the way down aisle 11, to the left on the bottom shelf. You can't miss it. It is called The Dream Bed.
1: Thanks for your help.
2: Certainly. Pleasant dreams.
1: Thank you? He was very strange.
0: I know. Right?
1: Here's the bottom shelf on the left. Oh, I see it. The dream bed.
0: Yes. It's right next to Hypno's God of Sleep. Maybe, Carolyn, you should pray to him. Or her.
1: Well, I'm gonna buy it. It's not that thick of a book. Oh, and there's a post-it on it.
0: What does it say?
1: Let me see. It says, ask the clerk for a listening device that's supposed to come with the book.
0: A listening device? Are you sure you want to buy it?
1: Oh, yes. I'm desperate for a good night's sleep.
0: Then it's settled. Let's go see that weirdo again.
1: Be careful. He can read your mind, remember?
0: I don't care.
1: I definitely want to buy this.
2: This is an excellent choice. The Dream Bed is one of our best sellers. You will really like it.
1: Is there a, listening device that comes with this book?
2: Yes, let me get it. I'll be just a minute.
0: I wonder what he's getting.
1: Maybe it's a CD Walkman.
2: It is a miniature box with earbuds. All you have to do is lay down on your back and your bed. Relax. Really, relax, okay? Fit the earbuds in your ears. Push this button to turn it on. Then follow the instructions that you hear.
1: Got it. How much do I owe you?
2: $26.
1: Here's the money. Believe me, if it helps me to sleep, then it will be worth it.
2: $26. Perfect.
1: Thank you.
2: And Cracker, I am not a weirdo.
0: How do you know? Good luck. I hope it works. Let me know.
1: Oh, I will. I will. Well, I went home and thumbed through the book. It was fascinating. Apparently, not me, but most people live in two worlds, the waking world and the world of the dreaming. Oh, how I wish I could sleep and dream like everyone else.
2: Sweetheart, I'm home. Hey, what you reading?
1: Oh, just a self-help book with tips on how to fall asleep.
2: For your sake, I hope it works.
1: Me too. At 10 p.m., like we always do, we went to bed. Sam, I'm going to listen to the radio for a while before I try to sleep. It won't bother you. I've got earbuds.
2: Okay, sweetheart. Good night.
1: With that, I put on the earbuds that were connected to the little box. Then I pushed the button to turn it on.
2: Good evening, Carolyn. Before we start, please press the firmest setting on your sleep number bed.
1: How did you know my name and what kind of bed I sleep on?
2: What was that?
1: Oh, nothing, Sam. I'm just adjusting my side of the bed.
2: Okay, sweetheart. Is it firm yet?
1: Hold on a minute. Now it is.
2: Good. Now I am going to guide your spirit to astral project out of your body. Please, talk to me only with your mind.
1: Why must my spirit leave my body?
2: Your spirit needs to take a break from your body. It is in a state of inner claustrophobia.
1: Inner claustrophobia?
2: Yes. Your mind is anxiety-ridden and agitated. That causes your body to stress out. Being physically stressed leads to further anxiety and agitation.
1: If my spirit leaves my body, will my body die?
2: By all means, no. The temporary detachment will promote the healing of your whole package.
1: My whole package?
2: Yes. Your body, mind, and spirit.
1: Oh.
2: Shall we begin?
1: Yes.

0: Okay. Close your eyes and try to clear your mind. Breathe deeply and exhale completely. Relax all your muscles and don't think about anything at all. Just sink into relaxation. Let your mind become hypnotic.
1: Like this?
0: Yes, Carolyn. You're doing fine. Don't think about anything, but don't fall asleep either. Be on the edge of wakefulness and sleep. Now, imagine the bed upstairs. That is the dream bed. You will now gently use your mind to move your soul from your body. Imagine your spirit rising out of your physical body. It's easy. Anyone can do it if they try.
1: I'm nervous.
0: That's just your body and your mind. Let your spirit float up. Now you're doing it. Carolyn, you are rising. Go ahead. Rise up to the second floor, right through the ceiling. Wow, that was fast. Now you are on the second floor, hovering over the dream bed. Now, lower yourself onto the bed and sleep.
2: Am I dreaming now? I don't feel like I'm in a bed. I remember astral projecting my spirit up to the dream bed, but I don't seem to be there either. There's no earbuds on me. I can feel a slight breeze on my skin. I can see my surroundings vividly. I'm outside on a street. It looks like I'm in a city with skyscrapers and shops. Kind of like New York City. But there's no people or cars or sounds of trains, subways, anything. Where am I? There's nobody to ask. The light here is very weird. The sky above is pitch black. Bright light seems to come from a source to the right of me. Everything here, including me, casts long dark shadows in the opposite direction. Underground, bright red flickering light emanates from sewer gutters in the street. Almost like there's a fire down there. I decided to trudge forward when all of a sudden my right ankle was forcibly grabbed by a rugged hand reaching through one of the gutters.
3: Help me. Get me out of here, please. I didn't do it. I'm innocent. Please, lady, you believe me, don't you?
2: Let go of my foot! Somebody, please, help me!
4: Here I am, at your service.
2: Quick! My ankle is in somebody's fist down there!
4: Let me grab a rock or a brick.
2: Hurry!
3: Help me, lady! You're my only chance!
4: Go away! Release your grip!
3: Ouch! Ah!
2: Oh, thank God. He let go.
4: Are you okay?
2: Yes. Surprisingly, my ankle doesn't hurt at all. What is this place?
4: This is Dreamland.
2: And what's that place? Down there in the gutter.
4: That's hell. It's a good thing these grids are in the streets. Otherwise, all hell would break loose, and this place would become a nightmare.
2: My name is Carolyn.
4: And I'm Victor. My God. I just rescued a beautiful woman, and I think I'm falling in love.
2: I'm relieved you saved me, but you can't fall in love with me.
4: Nonsense. Falling in love can happen as quickly as falling asleep.
2: Well, I don't fall asleep quickly or easily. I mostly can't sleep at all.
4: That's because you don't have the right incentive to sleep. Guess what? You are sleeping and dreaming right now. Wouldn't you like to meet me here every night?
2: Not to change the subject, but I noticed there's no cars or people on this street.
4: There aren't. It's the dreamers who come here and provide all of that stuff.
2: So, Dreamland is like a sort of movie set?
4: Yeah, sort of. So, what do you say?
2: About what?
4: This. You will never have a problem falling asleep again, because I will always be here for you. You are the only woman I ever want to be with.
2: I can't lie. You are very attractive, but I'm married.
4: Yes, but only in the waking world, not here.
2: Oh.
4: Is it that you don't like me?
2: No, don't get me wrong. I like you very much. In fact, I think I'm melting or falling for... Hey, what just happened? We were talking, and then we dissolved into this restaurant.
4: Yes. This is what happens here. Do you like it?
2: I'm starting to love it here.
4: Here, gently give me your hand. It will give me strength, and your touch will assure me that you'll always be here for me.
2: Well, I guess it's all right. This is a dream, right?
4: Maybe this is just a dream to you. Not me. I live here in this world, and I'm fully alert to how I feel about you.
2: But you just met me.
4: Hey, you. Yes, you. You're the love of my life.

0: Yes.
1: We?
2: Carolyn, wake up! Wake up!
0: Wawa, what?
2: You were snoring up a storm.
0: What are you talking about? I was just about to...
2: What?
0: Listen up, Sam. This was the first time in years that I was getting any meaningful sleep. Please don't ever, ever wake me up again.
2: Okay, sweetheart. Sorry. I guess the book worked.
0: And never mind about the book. Of course, I couldn't fall back asleep. I told Cracker about everything the next morning when she came over for coffee.
3: Welcome back, everybody. Let's spin the wheel. Katie's going to start us out. Go ahead, Katie.
4: So, did it work? Did you sleep?
0: Cracker, I couldn't believe it. The book was just okay. But last night, when I went to bed, I put the earbuds in my ears and turned on the box. Before I knew it, I was sleeping like a baby. It was unbelievable.
4: Did you dream?
0: That's the best part. I dreamed vividly about meeting a very romantic guy who fell in love with me.
4: Awesome. I'm actually jealous. Are you going back?
0: Back to sleep, you mean?
4: Yeah.
0: Of course.
4: Well, I'm going now. I've got errands to do.
0: See you later.

0: Would you like me to read your mind for a fee?
1: No, thank you. I would like...
0: Don't tell me. Let me tell you.
1: Go ahead.
0: You came back because you want a copy of The Dream Bed. You want to have a romantic dream encounter, just like Carolyn.
1: You're absolutely right.
0: I also knew that you were coming today. Here's the book and the box with the earbuds.
1: You are amazing. Here's $26.
0: Very good, and good luck.
1: Thanks. I know it's only noon time, but I'm taking myself a nap. After hearing Carolyn's rave review, I want to see what this dream bed is all about. Okay, I'm here in my bed. My earbuds are in. I'm turning the button on. Dear miniature box, I wish to meet the man of my dreams.
2: Good afternoon, Cracker. Now, I'm going to guide your spirit with astral projecting out of your body. Please talk to me with only your mind.
3: Is this okay?
2: Yes. Perfect. Is there a bed upstairs that you want to be your dream bed?
3: I don't have a bed on the second floor. There is an old couch that the cat sleeps on, though.
2: That will work. Close your eyes and try to clear your mind. Breathe deeply and exhale completely. Relax all your muscles and don't think about it.

0: Where am I? I seem to be in some city street. There's no cars or people. I sure wish there was someone that could help me.
1: Hey, you. Yes, you. Here I am at your command.
0: Wow! You're gorgeous.
1: And so are you. Can you hold my hand and help me walk on the traffic side of life?
0: What a romantic thing to say.
2: I decided that I couldn't wait for bedtime to see Victor again. At 5 p.m., I was in the bathroom doing my hair, applying makeup.

0: makeup, spraying perfume, and then I heard Sam come in the front door from work. I decided to greet him.
1: Hi, sweetheart. Hey, how come you're all dressed up and perfumey? Are you going out somewhere?
0: No, I came out here to tell you the dinner is in the fridge. Just heat it up. I'm going to bed early.
1: What, you're going to bed looking and smelling like that? Hey, I hope you're not going to wear those high heels to bed. You have restless leg syndrome, and I won't stand a chance.
0: Look, I read somewhere that dressing up, looking and smelling nice, is a technique for falling asleep.
1: I'll bet you read about that in your book. If I didn't know that you were going into our bed, I'd swear that you were having an affair.
0: Believe me, Sam, I promise not to leave your side.
1: I know you won't. I promise not to wake you tonight, sweetheart.
0: Okay, I'm alone in bed. I've got my earbuds in, and now I'm pushing the button. I'm pushing the button numerous times. Why is it not working? Maybe it's not supposed to work twice. That means I need to remember how I did it. Let's see. My spirit needs to take a break from my body. Close my eyes. Breathe deep. Relax my muscles. Sink into relaxation. My mind is hypnotic. My spirit is separating from my body. I am really motivated to do this. I'm rising through the ceiling. I float over to and lower myself onto the dream bed and sleep. I am on the street again. Only this time, I hear voices. And one of them is clearly Victor's. Good! I'm all excited now. I am going to surprise my dream love. Oh no! That's a woman's voice. I walked slowly toward the horizontal light source, which cast down long shadows behind me. Finally, I saw them and hid behind a statue. He was talking to... or more accurately, flirting with Cracker. How did she get up here?
2: I will always be here for you. You're the only woman I ever want to be with.
0: I can't believe it! He's feeding her the same lines he was feeding me.
3: Oh, Victor, you say the sexiest things.
2: All right, let's not waste any time holding hands anymore. Let's pass out together and get sick together. Who has time for cheesy candlelight dinners when we can realistically live life to the fullest?
0: Wow, that's a new one.
3: That was heavy. I can tell that you are a deep thinker.
2: Come with me toward the light, Cracker.
3: Yes, I'll go anywhere with you.
0: Stop right there, Victor. Cracker, don't believe a word he says because he's a chronic liar. He said a lot of the same things to me.
3: Hey, Carolyn, you're married. You don't need him, too. Victor said he's in love with me. Why don't you go push a number two on your sleep number adjustable bed?
0: Cracker, I'm shocked that you would say something like that to me.
2: Carolyn, come over here. You left me so abruptly yesterday. I was heartbroken and didn't think you'd ever come back.
0: Oh, I didn't consider that. I did leave abruptly yesterday.
2: Come over here.
0: Okay, I'm sorry. I jumped to conclusions.
2: Are we okay?
0: Yes.
3: Yes.
2: Good. Now I've got your arms. You're both coming with me into the light.
3: What does that mean?
0: Let me go. You're hurting me.
2: It means that I used to be down there.
3: You mean under the street?
0: Yes, Cracker. He means down in hell.
2: Keep pace with me, girls. I conned someone to help me escape up onto the street.
0: Like the devil that grabbed my foot!
2: That was my brother.
3: Why do you need us to go into the light?
2: I need the both of you because if St. Peter at the gates sees me bringing two good souls to heaven, then maybe he'll let me in too.
0: Wait a minute. That means if we go into the light, our bodies will die.
2: I'm not answering that.

0: explosion was up ahead.
1: Never mind that. You two, come with me.
0: Ouch! That hurts!
1: Faster!

0: God he let us go right away. Victor fell in this manhole.
1: That must have been what the explosion was. It blew the manhole cover. Can we still be best friends after this?
0: Well, yes. But when we wake, we should never speak of this ever.
1: Listen, it sounds like a crowd is approaching.
0: Look down the manhole. That crowd is about to come up. All hell is going to break loose.
1: Let's wake up now, then.
0: Yes? Oh, hi, Cracker.
1: It's only 7:30 p.m. Do you want to go for a walk with me up to Gallows Hill? It's still light out.
0: Yes, okay. I was dressed up, but I changed out of those things.
1: Do you want to come now?
0: Oh, yes. I'm ready.
1: Carolyn?
0: Yes?
1: We're still friends, right?
0: Of course we are. Why wouldn't we be?
1: Well, I took a nap, and I had a premonition that you might be mad at me.
0: You can put your mind at rest, because I am not mad at you.
1: I can't tell you what a relief that is. Thank you. Here we are, at the top of the hill.
0: Wow! What's that?
1: Where?
0: Up there. It looks like a flying saucer. Or some kind of a spaceship.
1: It's hovering over us. Now it's landing, it looks like. Right here.
0: What is this place? A giant dream bed?
1: What did you say?
0: Oh, nothing.

0: It landed. The door opened, and a ramp is lowering to the ground.
1: Is that a space alien coming out of the spaceship?
0: No, it's Victor.
1: You know Victor, too?
2: Okay, girls, come with me. I'm not fooling around anymore.
0: I thought you fell to your death.
2: I was already dead. I climbed right out of the open manhole. Don't you understand? I'm one of Dreamland's zombies.
1: You're a zombie?
2: Of course. Come along with me. Both of you.
0: No, you don't. You may be a zombie up in the dream world, but not down here, in the waking world.
1: Take this!

0: Parker, I didn't know you carried a gun.
1: Well, I do. Do we report this?
0: I don't think so. Unless somebody else reports it first, anyway.
1: If we said anything, everyone would label us as crazy.
0: Let's not, then.
1: Best friends for life?
0: Best friends for life. I was glad that Cracker and I were okay. Somehow, I figured that our shared experience would make us stronger. We walked down the hill, said goodbye, and went into our respective houses. I noticed that it was 10 after 10, and my husband was already in bed, snoring up a storm. This time, though, I didn't mind at all. Sam's the only one I love. His snoring won't keep me awake anymore, because I think I know how to fall asleep now. Only this time, instead of the dream bed, I'll sleep only in our bed.

We hoped you enjoyed the show. If you would like to write to us or send us a reception report, our address is Tom Call Theater, Post Office Box 130, Beverly, Massachusetts 01915. 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
2: Are you behaving tonight? Tonight is behaving. Like, we must behave, yeah.

thank you very much, Dornberger. Welcome, one and all, to Behave Your Night, that famous funny old record show where we're all about classic pop and jazz, the music from the first half of the 20th century. I'm Sir Jack Scratchy. I'm your host, taking you on a jaunt from about 1918 to about 1939 with a bunch of original recordings. We'll hear from the likes of Ben Burney's Hotel Roosevelt Orchestra. We'll hear the first jazz band, the original Dixieland Jazz Band, the one that recorded. We'll hear from Hal Kemp and his orchestra, to name a few. Why don't we start things off with Ross Gorman's orchestra, a little number from 1925 called Somebody's Eyes.

That's called Stepping Into Swing Society here on Behaviorite as we step into this edition of Behaviorite, Duke Ellington and his famous orchestra recording that on January 13th of 1938. And before that, we heard Ross Gorman and his orchestra recording December 29th of 1925, Somebody's Eyes. Now you might wonder, who's in the Duke Ellington Orchestra? John L., executive producer. Oh, of course, there's lots of people. Cootie Williams and Tricky Sam Natten. Yes, why don't we read through it here? It's Harold Baker, Wallace Jones, Cootie Williams, and Rex Stewart is the trumpet section. Tricky Sam Natten, Joe Tricky Sam Natten, and Lawrence Brown of the trombones. Bonnie Bigard, Johnny Hodges, Harry Carney, and Otto Hardwick is the reed section. Fred Guy is on guitar. Hayes Alvis and Billy Taylor are bass, string bass. Sonny Greer on drums. And Joe Lippman did the arrangement. Yes, this is Behavior Night. And, of course, John L. is the executive producer. I'm Sir Scratchy. Yes, and we've got a very interesting and varied mix of stuff for this afternoon's show. We're going to be digging into the late 30s and going all the way back to 1918. Why don't we hear something from Eddie Duchin and his orchestra, 1939.

Wendy, for us and we, all the clouds have rolled away. 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

his orchestra there, recorded March 18th of 1939, neath the spreading chestnut tree. No, it's not the Jeopardy Think theme, but it sounds quite like it. Saxy Dowell is taking the vocal there with Hal Kemp's orchestra. And before that, Eddie Duchin and his orchestra, and the Three Earbenders. Yes, that's who's taking the vocal on that one. It's a Hap, Hap, Happy Day from October 18th of 1939. Of course, It's a Hap, Hap, Happy Day. It was one of the many musical numbers from the all-animated feature-length film Gulliver's Travels that had just come out that year in 1939. It was done by Max Fleischer and featured the vocal talents of Jessica Dragonet and Lanny Ross in the leading roles there, the leading singing roles. It was all of the people that had worked on the Popeye and Betty Boop cartoons, and It's a Hap, Hap, Happy Day winds up being used in many, many Popeye shorts from around that time. They have had to get their mileage out of it. In fact, it is co-written by the musical director for most of the Popeye shorts, one Winston Sharples, wrote it with Al Nieberg and Sammy Timberg. Yes, indeed. Let's hear another one here. It's Johnny Hap's Kentucky Serenaders on Behavior Night.

Yes, they are the original Dixieland jazz band. They would be the original. Nick LaRocca on cornet, Larry Shields on clarinet, Eddie Edwards on trombone, Henry Ragus on the piano, and of course Tony Sbarbaro on drums. Recorded June 25th of 1918, Bluin' the Blues. And of course before that, the wonderful Johnny Happ's Kentucky Serenaders, recording at Victor on May 17th of 1928. And of course, well, everybody knows that tune. I can't give you anything but love, baby. Yes, Hal White taking the vocal on that one. This is Behavior Right, that famous funny old record show playing an interesting little mix of everything and here and bouts and thereabouts. Let's hear another good one right after this. Behavior Right, that famous funny old record show, is heard many times throughout the week on various outlets. 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

0: Good morning, Mr. Gallagher. Good morning, Mr. Sheehan. There is something that is troubling me. That is very plainly seen. Mr. Gallagher, I'm a peaceful man. I never yell or shout. Mr. Sheehan, if you will confide in me, I'll try and help you out.
1: Oh, Mr. Gallagher.
0: Yes, hello.
1: Mr. Gallagher.
0: Well, well, well.
1: Do you think it's wrong for a man to strike his wife?
0: Strike his wife before she goes out every night.
1: Then come home and start the fight. Is a man supposed to stand the treatment all his life?
0: Well, no, but Mr. Sheehan, a man who raised his hand to his wife is low and mean. If it's more than you can stand, remember, never use your hand.
1: Use diplomacy, Mr. Gallagher.
0: Use the sandbag, Mr. Sheehan.
1: Oh, Mr. Gallagher.
0: Yes, hello.
1: Mr. Gallagher.
0: I'm coming.
1: There was a tiny Negro baby born that night.
0: No.
1: Dead. Just as black as ink. Weighed a half a pound, I think. How can a baby be so dark and yet so light?
0: Ha ha. Why, Mr. Sheehan, Mr. Sheehan. That is the funniest color scheme I've ever seen. But I know a hen as black as night, and she can lay an egg that's white.
1: Why, that's nothing, Mr. Gallagher.
0: No, can you do it, Mr. Sheehan?
1: Oh, Mr. Gallagher.
0: Yes, I am here.
1: Mr. Gallagher.
0: Well, what is it?
1: Every morning in the bathroom, I reduce.
0: You reduce?
1: I bend forward, up and down. Every day, I lose a pound.
0: The only suit of clothes I own is getting loose. You be careful, Mr. Sheehan. Mr. Sheehan, exercising in the bathroom, quite a theme. When you bend over, have a care if there's a radiator there.
1: Suppose there is one, Mr. Gallagher.
0: Be sure and face it, Mr. Sheehan.
1: Oh, Mr. Gallagher.
0: Yes, hello.
1: Mr. Gallagher.
0: Yes, yes, yes.
1: Woman's rights is turning out to be a joke.
0: How do you know?
1: They've been given the right to vote. But does it get your vote in public places now? Did a man the right to vote?
0: You don't know the half of it, Mr. Sheehan. Why, Mr. Sheehan? They also love to gamble on the green. Why, they indulge in games of chance where you can lose your shirt and pants.
1: I'm speaking of women, Mr. Gallagher.
0: That makes no difference, Mr. Sheehan.
2: From the Vaudeville Archives, those are Ed Gallagher and Al Sheehan, recording at Victor in the year of their success at the Ziegfeld Follies, 1922. Specifically, that was recorded in July of 1922, July 20th of 1922. Ed Gallagher and Al Sheehan starred in the Ziegfeld Follies, but separately they did lots of things in vaudeville, and they went their separate ways shortly after doing this particular thing. It's probably their most famous and well-known number, and was reprised and copied many, many times. Bing Crosby and Johnny Mercer did it, and later on I think Bing Crosby did it on television with Frank Sinatra. So it lasted quite a little while. And before that, of course, we heard Benny Burney's orchestra, the Hotel Roosevelt Orchestra, recording September 20th of 1924, featuring Jack Pettis on the C melody saxophone. I'm satisfied, yes, and we hope you're satisfied out there listening to Behavior Night. John L. and I have put together some good stuff. In fact, why don't we flip this record over, because Gallagher and Sheen did two sides of a 10-inch, and here's the other version. It's not too much different, but it's recorded a little bit later.
1: Oh, Mr. Gallagher.
0: Hello.
1: Mr. Gallagher.
0: Mr. Sheehan.
1: I wonder why did you come here alone?
0: Alone?
1: You must have something on your mind to leave your wife so far behind. She can't even reach you on the telephone.
0: You're getting personal, Mr. Sheehan. Why, Mr. Sheehan? I came here because she treated me so mean. Was your married life all right?
1: Mine was tight, tight, tight. Look at that black eye, Mr. Gallagher.
0: Look at this one, Mr. Sheehan.
1: Oh, Mr. Gallagher.
0: Yes, hello.
1: Mr. Gallagher.
0: Well, well, well.
1: I'd like to have you meet a widow friend.

0: I'd like to hope her husband's gone, but she don't care. This rusty blonde with a bobbed up hair and a figure, hey, simply superfine.
1: No.
0: Yes.
2: Mr. Sheehan, I'll bet I know the widow that you mean. A pretty face, a baby stare, I am the guy that bobbed her hair.
0: But she's a grass widow, Mr. Gallagher.
2: And I'm a lawnmower, Mr. Sheehan.
0: Oh, Mr. Gallagher,
1: what do you want?
0: Mr. Gallagher?
1: Yes, yes, yes.
0: If you're a friend of mine, please lend me a couple of bucks.
1: I'm going home.
0: I'm so broke and badly bent.
1: No.
0: I haven't got a cent. I'm so clean to think that I've been washed with luck.
2: Well, well, Mr. Sheehan. Why, Mr. Sheehan? You don't mean to say you haven't got a bean?
0: Not a red.
2: On my word, as I'm alive, I intended touching you for five.
0: Merry Christmas, Mr. Gallagher.
2: Happy New Year, Mr. Sheehan.
0: Oh, Mr. Gallagher.
1: Well, well,
0: Mr. Gallagher.
2: Yes, I'm here.
0: What do you call that game they play upon the link? Bet a stick to drive a ball to where you can't find it at all. Then a caddy walks around and thinks and thinks.
2: Why, I'm surprised, Mr. Sheehan. Mr. Sheehan, you don't even know a hazard from a green. It has become a popular game, and you don't even know its name.
0: Is it polo, Mr. Gallagher?
2: No, lawn tennis, Mr. Sheehan.
0: Oh, Mr. Gallagher?
2: Yes, hello.
0: Mr. Gallagher?
2: Well, well.
0: When you sail home, you'll get a great surprise.
2: I will.
0: When your ship is drawing near, it will make you shed a tear to see the lights of New York shining in the sky.
2: You're right, Mr. Sheehan. Mr. Sheehan, I have made that trip, so I know just what you mean. But there's one light that shines so bright, it's the brightest light in sight.
0: Can't you have liberty, Mr. Gallagher?
2: Coney Island.

Ah, yes, when it was a brand new tune. That's what it sounded like. Tea for Two. Yes, that's Ben Burney's Hotel Roosevelt Hawkers right there. Sometime in October of 1924 over at the Aeolian Vocalion Studios. Yes, they hadn't even been taken over by Brunswick yet. Still part of the Aeolian Corporation. The same people that brought you the duo art piano. Yes. And before that, of course, Gallagher and Sheen with their second part. The first part's titled Positively. The second part is titled Absolutely. Recorded August 18th of 1922. This is Behavior Light, that famous funny old record show. Would you like to get in touch with us? Well, you can write to us at behaviornight@yahoo.com. Email, of course, behaviornight, all one word, American spelling, that's BehaviorNight. And yes, you can follow me, Sir Jack Scratchy, on Facebook. You can also follow the program. Behavior Night, that famous funny old record show, has its own Facebook page. Twitter, well, we haven't been on Twitter in a long time, and it doesn't look like we may ever be on there again, but we do have an Instagram that sort of makes sense of it, so you could be there. And we'd like to say hello to a few people, Ed in Chelmsford, Massachusetts, and we'd also like to say hello to Bob and Kathy in Stevens, Interlocking, Pennsylvania. Yes, they listen quite a bit. They don't always write, but nonetheless, we have fun.

as a baby boy with another brand new choo-choo toy. When I'm with sweet Lorraine, a pair of eyes that are bluer than the summer skies. When you see them, you will realize why I love sweet Lorraine.

Ta-da! Yes, indeed, it's finished. That is Johnny Johnson's Statler Pennsylvanians there. Sweet Lorraine, Bob Treister taking the vocal on that one from June 11th, 1928. And before that, take it clock back about 10 years, almost, to June 25th of 1918, once again. And that is, of course, Sensation Rag by the original Dixieland Jazz Band. You know, that's the Ajax Cleanser song. What do you mean, the Ajax Cleanser song? Ajax, bum, bum, the foaming cleanser, bum, bum, bum, bum, bum, bum, bum. So it is. Yes, they ripped it off from Sensation Rag, didn't they? Yes, they did. They most certainly did. Well, well, well, well. Behavior Light, that famous funny old record show, is heard many times throughout the week on various outlets. 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But we're also on WMSX in Brockton, Mass., WSCS in Newport, New Hampshire, KBBT in Bishop, California, WCFR in Springfield, Vermont, and WCVR in Randolph, Vermont, and many more to come.

0: This song may sound very odd to you, but there's a reason we'll explain to you. You've heard Pig Latin.
1: Iggy Piggy at and lay.
0: Double talk.
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1: Like all little children, fishies want to play, so this is what the mama fishy had to say.
0: Stop, cried the mama fishy, you'll get lost.
1: But the three little fishies didn't want to be bossed. The three little fishies went on a spree, and they swam right out to the sea. Boop, boop, diddle, diddle, why don't you go? 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And they swam right out to the sea.
0: Whee! Yelled the little fishies, this is fun! We'll

Someone must have liked that one an awful lot. Eddie Duchin and the orchestra once again, from October 18th of 1939, from Gulliver's Travels, I Hear a Dream, written by Leo Robin and Ralph Ranger. Yes, vocal there by Carol Horton. Yes. And before that, Three Little Fishies, probably the swinginest version of that tune, probably the only version that's really even close to being hip. Saxie Dowell wrote it. Those are The Smoothies, singing it with Hal Kemp's orchestra on March 28th of 1939. Yes, this is Behavior Night, that famous funny old record show. John L. is over there. Yes, and I am over here. And we'll remind you once again, you can email us at behaviornight, that's all one word, American spelling, at yahoo.com. We'd love to hear from you, like we do from many, many people. Behavior Night, that famous funny old record show, is heard many times throughout the week on various outlets. 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But we're also on WMSX in Brockton, Mass., WSCS in Newport, New Hampshire, KBBT in Bishop, California, WCFR in Springfield, Vermont, and WCVR in Randolph, Vermont, and many more to come. Let's hear Duke Ellington again.

tonight as a foxtrot. Yes. The Prisoner's Song, featuring Vernon Dalhart doing part of the vocal there, Ross Gorman and his orchestra on Columbia Records. Of course, that was a very, very successful solo effort on Vernon Dalhart's part. He recorded it for Victor, he recorded it for Edison, he recorded it for Perfect, he recorded it for Banner, he recorded it all over the place, and it was played seven ways to Sundays, extremely popular in 1925-26. Here is January 4th, 1926, by Ross Gorman's orchestra. And before that, the new Black and Tan Fantasy, Duke Ellington and his orchestra, from January 13th of 1938, a Master Records recording session. Yes, Duke Ellington was represented by Irving Mills for a long, long time, and Irving Mills, sometime around 1938-39, decided to save the masters of all of his acts, so he created Master Records. It says Brunswick on the record label, it usually says underneath, a Master Records production. Irving Mills had lots of ways of making money.

0: course, making money is what we all do here at Behaviour Right and everywhere else. Playing these old records, but, trying to make whatever we can, yes. And, of course, we had a lot of good stuff here. The Little Dixieland Jazz Band from 1918, going all the way up to 1940, thereabouts, with Hal Kemp's orchestra and Eddie Duchin when he first made his records, first records that he made, with Columbia Records, with the Echo Chamber there. I can't remember the man's name, but he used the men's room of the building as an echo chamber. Good thing no one needed to use it when they were making a record. Well, we got to make way for some things coming up next on the radio and on the internet that I'm sure you're not going to want to miss, so make sure you're all tuned in or that you don't have a big document sucking up time or maybe malware. Behavior Right is a production of Sugar River Foundation Incorporated, executive producer J.S. Landry, and yours truly, Sir Jack Scratchy, the host, actively working on the next Behavioral Right for you to listen to. Till then, next week, I remind you to behave, because tonight is Behavioral Night.
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3: Is it?
4: 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Only sometimes, though.
3: Sometimes it's loud. Sometimes it's loud. Sometimes
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3: Fortunately, we're both
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3: Loud and lousy. That's the name of the episode.
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8: Now we are so happy, we do the dance of joy.
9: Hi there.
10: Welcome to the O'Brien and Doug podcast. I'm O'Brien.
3: I am Doug.
10: I am... Oh, excuse me. I better turn my phone off.
3: Hello.
11: Who is it?
10: That was my niece snapping me.
3: Oh. Your niece is snapping
10: me? My niece is snapping me.
3: Like with a towel?
10: Yes. Episode 128.
3: 128?
10: 128.
3: And we feel great.
10: Whoa. Yeah.
3: Loud, I know, right?
10: I just want to do this. I just want to do this. I don't want to... You know, we had Thanksgiving.
3: I don't want to work. I just want to do the podcast all day.
10: I have to say, you know, we had Thanksgiving off. And then, from Thanksgiving all the way to yesterday. We're recording on a Tuesday. So I had Thursday, Friday, Saturday, Sunday off.
3: Yeah.
10: You didn't, obviously, because you're a government worker. And
3: yes.
10: You worked Friday and Saturday as well.
3: Government sucks.
10: But, you know, it was really nice. You know, I work with all different age groups of kids,
3: right,
10: all day long. It was really nice to not.
3: As much as I like seeing you guys, it's really even better not seeing you.
10: And I don't mean that in a bad way, but, you know, and I've only been teaching this gig for a couple months.
3: Yeah.
10: But every break is awesome.
3: Well, yeah.
10: So, and now I'm counting down to the Christmas break, which is extra long, so I'm really excited about it.
3: Yeah, there you go.
10: But I was thinking about it. I just would love to just, you know, we do this once a week. I would just love to do this.
3: I know. I would do this every day.
10: Wouldn't it be awesome?
3: Yeah.
10: See, now you're not loud enough.
3: Okay. Turn it up, man.
10: Yeah, that's better. I just don't want it to be overmodulated. You know?
3: Is that Freedom Podcast? Turn it up, man. That's loud and lousy. Loud and lousy.
10: O'Brien and Doug. Loud and lousy.
3: Loud and lousy.
10: So, you know, I don't know. We're just doing it for fun, obviously. But boy, wouldn't it be nice
3: just to do this for a living.
10: Yeah. We're doing it wrong, obviously, because we're not really...
3: We got microphones.
10: No, what I mean is...
3: Are we recording onto an analog tape? Reel to reel?
10: What I mean is, you know, we're not really promoting it like we could. We're not...
3: Yeah, but we don't have that expertise.
10: Well, it's not necessarily that we don't have the expertise. We don't have the time.
5: That too.
10: I used to record video and edit them to make a promo.
5: Yeah.
10: To send, you know, our YouTube channel is, we haven't posted anything on our YouTube channel for a long time. But, well, I mean, we both work.
5: But we haven't made a video in a long time either. So.
10: But what I'm saying is, well, yeah, I mean, that kind of, exactly. But
5: what are we going to post?
10: And the reason we haven't made a video is because we're both working.
5: Right.
10: You know, and we're both, I mean, it's just, it's kind of unfortunate. So, dear financiers, if you're listening and you'd like more of this podcast, hook us up.
5: You know, Elon Musk just bought Twitter. I mean, he must have some extra cash laying around.
10: You know, we were on Twitter.
5: He could buy us. And we'd be like, hey, we'll work for you.
10: We were on Twitter for a while.
5: Were we?
10: Yeah, we were.
5: Oh, yeah, that's right.
10: We had our own Twitter page. Yeah. And
5: do we still have it?
10: No. Uh-huh. No, I deleted it. But I deleted it a long time ago.
5: I mean, yeah, I was about to say. Yeah. I don't even remember us talking about it for so long.
10: Yeah. And I don't know if we'll get that back or not. I mean, again, that's more work. You know, we'd have to.
5: Well, it's work that we don't already do.
10: Right. What?
5: Oh, wait.
10: Hold on a second.
5: Let me
10: decode what you just said.
5: I don't even know what
10: it's
5: I said.
10: It's work that we don't already do.
5: Yeah, it's work that we. Wait a minute. What was I saying? What was I trying to say?
10: It's work that we don't already. It's not work that we don't already do. It's a double negative.
5: I don't know. It's just another thing to do, but we don't do it. So if we do it again, will we just not do it again? I mean,
10: right? No, I don't know what you mean.
5: Who's on first? I don't know.
10: Who's on second?
5: I'm confused. I just confused myself. My head hurts.
10: Yeah. But, you know, I mean, it's just one of those things that we deal with, you know?
5: Yeah, it's what makes us us.
10: Maybe this whole shortwave radio thing will just kind of blow us
5: wide. Well, that's what I'm hoping for. You know, maybe, like, you know, some, like, tiny African country will be like, we want you to be our new gods. You know, like, what was that movie? The Gods Must Be Crazy?
10: Right. I don't think that's going to happen.
5: We just show up and they're like, oh,
10: it's loud and lousy.
5: No brain and dog. Loud and lousy. We love you. Yeah, we'd live in a palatial treehouse, you know?
10: Yeah. And scratching your head.
5: I don't know. I'm just thinking. Now, my head itches.
10: That helps you think?
5: Well, it's just like...
10: See, this is where I would like to have video going.
5: I know, right? Oh, I don't know. Oh. I don't know.
10: I know.
5: I just talk out my butt sometimes.
10: I know.
5: I'd like to ask you a question.
10: What's waiting for that? I so was waiting for that, because if you weren't going to do it, I was going to do it. Anyway, let's talk to the music front. Okay, let's, we have some things, we do have some things on the horizon. Doug, you just presented me with a couple ideas that we're going to do. I've got some feelers out for some interviews that are famous people. I'm not going to tell you who they are yet. But once I hear from their people.
5: Well, their people.
10: Their publicists.
5: And they're famous.
10: Yeah.
5: Hmm.
10: Yeah.
5: Well, that narrows it down.
10: So, and I've got three feelers out right now. So we'll see if any of them come back to be a guest on the podcast.
5: Cool.
10: And
5: is one of them Sammy Hagar?
10: Well, you just blew it. Yes, one of them is Sammy Hagar.
5: All right, that's fine. Because we've been talking about that for
10: I know. Well, that's
5: 18 seasons now.
10: I know, and I finally did put out the request.
5: Okay.
10: You know, cool. And he does do a lot of podcasts.
5: Yeah, he does. I mean, he's not doing anything else.
10: Right. Oh, well, he's doing a lot.
5: Well, he is, but
10: he is slowing down. He is.
5: Well, he's 94. I mean, come on. I mean, he's going to eventually.
10: 75.
5: I know. He's just. He looks good for 94. I just wanted to make him older.
10: Right.
5: Because then you could go, wow, he looks great for 94.
10: Right.
5: You know what I mean?
10: Well, you know, the funny thing is you look at my father-in-law, who's walking with a cane.
5: Oh, is he walking with a cane?
10: He's walking with a cane. He is very slow. Granted,
5: last time I saw him, he was driving, so I couldn't.
10: Granted, I mean, a couple years ago, he had cancer. Mm. He's better now.
5: Yeah.
10: But it really knocked him down.
5: Oh, I'm sure.
10: And so he's he really gets around really slowly. He comes to my boys' basketball games, and, you know, I have to help him out of the bleachers. And I mean, it's really, really slow.
5: No.
10: He's 2 years older than Sammy Hagar.
5: Yeah, but they've lived very different lives.
10: I know, but that's what I'm saying is, and my wife always asks me all the time, she says, why? What is it about Sammy Hagar? Well, A, I love his singing.
5: Yeah.
10: I love his music.
5: No.
10: Okay? But it's the way he lives his life.
5: Yeah.
10: You know? Well, we've talked about this before.
5: But, yeah.
10: I just, you know, 75, 77, you know, and just look at the two, you know, it's perspective.
5: Yeah.
10: You know, and it's just really interesting. Not that my father-in-law has lived a bad life. He hasn't.
5: No, but he's lived a very different life.
10: Right, a different set of circumstances, yeah. So, I mean, it's just, you know, and you can't compare lives. But if I were to compare lives, I want Sammy Hagar's.
5: Yeah.
10: Anyway. And happy anniversary to Sammy Hagar and Kari. 27 years today.
5: Well,
10: I happen to see that on social.
5: Oh, you know what also today is?
10: What?
5: The anniversary of George Harrison's passing.
10: Oh, that's right, because they were going to stream the concert for George.
5: Oh, were they?
10: Yes, there was somebody was going to, I can't remember who it was, they were streaming the concert for, I own the concert for George, which was awesome.
5: Awesome, yeah.
10: But they were going to stream it because, you're right, it was the anniversary of his death.
5: Yes. Yep.
10: So, back in 2003?
5: Three or four.
10: 2003 or four. So yeah. I don't remember.
5: I don't either.
10: Where were we going with this? Oh, so we have some feelers out there. And we also we want to do this for the holidays. Well, any day, really, but especially important around the holidays. And, Doug, this is something you're spearheading.
5: Ooh, that sounds fancy.
10: Because we talked about, and we'll be completely open, you know, you come in here a lot with your, I mean, you got some amazing T-shirts, rock and roll T-shirts, blues T-shirts, but you also have these Marine T-shirts, veteran T-shirts, and a lot of them are stop soldier suicide.
5: Right.
10: And I saw that and I was like, well, we should do something. We should get behind something like that or something to do with veterans. Somehow we can support veterans who support us every day of our lives.
5: Right.
10: And you said, well, let's do Toys for Tots.
5: Yeah.
10: And that's quick and easy and a great...
5: I figured it was a good jumping off.
10: Yeah, yeah. You know. And it's a great organization who do a lot for a lot of people. So why don't you explain what you've set up, and we're going to post links everywhere.
5: Yeah, I set up because when I was active duty, I used to do a lot with this. Because it's spearheaded by the Marine Reserve.
10: Right.
5: And but you know, active duty does a lot with it too. But I did a lot over the holiday. You know, if I was around for the holidays, you know, I would do what I could to help out. And you know, there hasn't been much opportunity to do that since. So I was like, oh, why don't we just, you know, now that we have this platform,
10: right?
5: Why don't we set up a fundraising page and raise some money for Toys for Tots, which I think is a very, you know, worthwhile.
10: Right
5: thing, and I set the goal for this year because we're not a big podcast,
10: right?
5: So I set the goal. Let's raise $100.
10: Should be doable.
5: I would think so.
10: Yeah.
5: Let's raise $100 for Toys for Tots. That's and if you go to the website and you read up on it, the average price for a toy for a kid is $10. Mm-hmm. So there's 10 toys,
10: right?
5: Roughly.
10: Yep.
5: So that's 10 kids we could help out.
10: Yeah.
5: I mean, it's not big. I mean, you know, but it's 10 kids that, you know, otherwise that may not get something for Christmas.
10: Right.
5: Get something for Christmas.
10: Let me ask you this question because you set it up and I don't have the answer, so I want to know. If we set a goal for $100, can we go above that goal?
5: Oh, I'm sure we can. Yeah. No, you got to stop.
10: No,
5: we don't want any more of your money.
10: Well, what I mean is the mechanism that you set up, like the page that you set up, can't, like if we meet our goal, can people still contribute so that it builds up?
5: As far as I know, yes.
10: Yes?
5: Yeah. Okay. It's just a benchmark.
10: Right. Okay.
5: You know, we want to raise $100. If we raise more, awesome.
10: Yeah.
5: You know, I mean, they're not going to be like, oh no, you can't do that.
10: Right.
5: You said 100.
10: Right. No, I think it's a great idea, and it's only for the Christmas season, right?
5: Well, I mean, it runs. I mean, they do things throughout the year to, you know, build up their...
10: Yep.
5: But it's really, if you want to do something to make sure kids get something for Christmas...
10: Do it now.
5: You've got to do it now.
10: Yeah. You know, so this episode will drop on December 1st.
5: Yes.
10: So we will include a link both on the website that this it lives on, which is obrienanddoug.buzzsprout.com. And the link will live... in the description of this episode.
5: Yeah, I think if we link it from now until I think the week before Christmas.
10: Okay,
5: so that's the timeline.
10: Gotcha.
5: Let's put it in the description every week.
10: Yep.
5: So people, you know, if they and we'll also put it on the Facebook page.
10: Right.
5: And you can link onto it from there too.
10: Yep.
5: We would, you know, if you can, if it's only a buck, that's awesome. I mean, we're not asking for, you know, somebody to donate $1 million, but, I mean, that would be great.
10: Right.
5: But, I mean, if you can only donate a buck, donate a buck.
10: Right.
5: You know, I mean, we're not, like I said, you know, it's the first time we've ever done anything like this. So I figured we'd start a little bit small, and then if it works out well this year, maybe do 200 next year.
10: I think it's a great idea.
5: Something like that.
10: I really do.
5: This is something I'd like to see us do, like, every holiday season.
10: Yep.
5: You know, at least, you know. Try to do something.
10: I agree.
5: Yeah.
10: I think it's a great idea, and I think, you know, we should do more of this type of thing.
5: Yeah. Well, like I said, this was just a jumping. I still want to do something with the veteran suicide problem.
10: Mm-hmm.
5: Because my favorite charity for that is the Till Valhalla Project.
10: Okay.
5: Which was started by a Marine to honor his buddy who killed himself.
10: Mm-hmm.
5: So I've that's where I got this hoodie.
10: Right.
5: Is from them. And I'd like to, you know, see if there's something we could do to donate, you know, keep donating. Because what they do is they make plaques for, you know, it's plaques to remember your veteran by if they pass.
10: Right.
5: You know, either in combat or by suicide. It's free to the family.
10: Right.
5: So, I'd like to see if we could do something like that, you know, contribute to that in some way, too.
10: Sure, yeah.
5: But, I mean, that's still in the works. I haven't figured that out yet.
10: Yeah, and I also just want to point out that the noise that you're hearing in the background is my pipes.
5: We're very familiar with the pipes from last week.
10: Yeah, yeah. I forgot.
5: It's like the O'Brien, Doug, and Pipes podcast.
10: So, there must be air in the line or something.
5: It's cold now.
10: Yeah, it is.
5: It's beautiful out. There's like a quarter moon out.
10: Really?
5: Yeah. And everybody's starting to put out their Christmas lights.
10: Yeah.
5: It's really pretty. I love this time of year.
10: I know.
5: You know, I love driving. You know, when I'm driving up here, I'm like, oh, you know, I almost went off the road because I was looking at somebody's Christmas lights. It's pretty cool.
10: Yep.
5: I don't know. Somebody like down in by my, I saw them Saturday.
10: Yep.
5: They had this big like cherry picker. And they were stringing lights on this big freaking tree.
10: Really?
5: It's like it's probably a 25, 30 foot high tree. And I saw them stringing lights on it. I was like, oh, that's cool. Of course, it was like in the middle of the afternoon, so I couldn't see it.
10: They take their holiday season.
5: Well, it's the first
10: seriously.
5: Time they've ever seen them do that.
10: Oh,
5: that's
10: really?
5: That's what made it so unusual.
10: Right.
5: Because I know these people, and I've never done anything like this.
10: Right.
5: I went by the next night, Sunday night. It is like gorgeous.
10: Really?
5: Blue, you know, bright blue. I mean, you can see it from the space shuttle.
10: Wow.
5: That's how blue it is. I mean, it really stands out. So
10: it's the most wonderful time of the year.
5: It's the most wonderful time of the year.
10: So I have...
5: Oh, sorry.
10: So that's all great. So look for the link on our on our Facebook page and on the episode.
5: Yeah, like I said, we'll be talking about it every week from now until the last day we can donate is the 17th.
10: Okay.
5: So
10: just a couple weeks, actually.
5: Yeah.
10: Yeah.
5: It's a small window, but I think we can do it. $100, I think we can do it.
10: $100, heck yeah. Yeah. So help out if you can. And don't let it stop at 100. If we reach our goal, keep going. See what happens.
5: Yeah. See what happens. See how much we can get there.
10: Maybe we can help a lot of people.
5: Then we can try to beat it next year.
10: Yeah.
5: That kind of thing.
10: So. Yeah. Awesome. So the first thing, first order of music business I want to talk about today is Metallica.
5: Metallica.
10: Because it was announced.
5: I just had a vision of Cariani. Metallica rules. The first time I ever met that guy. Yeah. That was the first two words
10: I have to.
5: Mouth.
10: We have to let people know. So this is a guy that I went to high school with, who has. There's kind of a history there. We haven't talked about Cariani.
5: I know,
10: not
5: right?
10: Not that we would. I mean,
5: we haven't talked to him for a while.
10: So Jeff Cariani is a good friend of ours. I went to high school with him. I remember sitting next. He was one of those guys that was. Well, let's back up. In high school, I was one of those guys that, you know how high school socially is broken up into different
5: cliques.
10: Cliques.
5: Oh yeah.
10: Yeah. So you got your,
5: well aware.
10: You got your jocks. You got your music geeks. You got your stoners, you know, or whatever, and you got your wallflowers. You got your just people that kind of blend in with everybody.
5: Yeah, it's basically the breakfast club.
10: Yeah, pretty much.
5: Yeah.
10: I was one of those guys in high school that was friends with everybody.
5: Hmm.
10: I had stoner friends. I had band geek friends, because I was in the band. I had athlete friends. And they had this this group of guys that were like, for lack of a better phrase, they thought they were better than everybody else. Would you call those like preppies, maybe? Or
5: was it the pigs?
10: Yeah. I didn't want to go there, but yeah.
5: I remember the pigs.
10: Yeah, they did call themselves.
5: I'm not even from this town, and I remember the pigs.
10: Yeah, they did call themselves pigs. Well, Cariani was not in that group, but close to that group.
5: He was on the boundary.
10: Yeah.
5: He skirted it.
10: Yeah, so, but he was one of those guys like I was, where he really didn't care who you were.
5: Yeah.
10: He talked to you. You know, he was just a really, really good guy.
5: Yeah.
10: And so we took a sociology class together, and we sociology half year and then psychology the other half of the year. And we sat next to each other and talked a lot, actually. And then, was this senior year? Junior year of high school. He got in a major car accident.
5: Yeah, very bad one.
10: Very, very, very bad car accident. Yeah. Almost died.
5: Yeah.
10: And spent, it must have been junior year because he spent most of the year recovering away from school. And then he came back to school. And, you know, it took a while. But we became close. And he started hanging out with us, you know, after graduation and everything.
5: Yeah.
10: And then he got to know you and you used to come to our rehearsals.
5: Oh, yeah.
10: Yeah.
5: Yep.
10: Just a sweet kid.
5: Yeah.
10: And
5: love Jeff.
10: So you're right, though. That's a
5: very first time.
10: I mean, the very first time.
5: Because you were living in that apartment on Blake Street.
10: Yep.
5: Of the attic department. And he just came. We were all hanging out. And he came tearing up the stairs.
10: Yep.
5: I mean, I remember hearing him come up the stairs. It was pretty loud.
10: And he didn't know you from Adam.
5: The door was open. He just ran in. You know, he put up the devil horns. He was just like, Metallica rules! And I'm like, who the frig is this guy?
10: Yep.
5: But we became fast friends because I love Metallica too.
10: Right.
5: You know.
10: Yeah. So we got off on a tangent there. But Metallica has a new album coming out.
5: Yes.
10: Yes.
5: And a new tour.
10: And a new tour.
5: And they got a new song.
10: Yes. So. And we're going to play a little bit of that new song, which you haven't heard
5: yet. I haven't heard yet. Yes.
10: I like it. Okay. I really do.
5: Well, if you like it.
10: I know.
5: This sucks.
10: You're probably right.
5: No.
10: The brand new song is called Lux Eterna, and it's the first single from their upcoming album, 72 Seasons, which is an interesting title. It's the first new music in more than 6 years. Of course, the old Hardwired to Self-Destruct. We talked about that last week, I think.
5: Yeah.
10: Hardwired to Self-Destruct was...
5: Well, originally we started talking about Death Magnetic.
10: Right.
5: And, yeah.
10: But that was their last album,
5: right?
10: Hardwired. So it's going to be released on CD, black vinyl, two different colored vinyl variations, and digital, of course. Hetfield said, the title refers to the first 18 years of our lives that form our true or false selves. The concept that we were told who we are by our parents, a possible pigeonholing around what kind of personality we are. I think the most interesting part of this is the continued study of those core beliefs and how it affects our perception of the world today. Much of our adult experience is reenactment or reaction to these childhood experiences. Prisoners of childhood are breaking free of those bondages we carry. Who knew that James Hetfield was so deep?
5: He is. He's fairly deep.
10: I know. I was joking.
5: But I mean, he comes from Scientology, Christian Science.
10: Christian parents. Science, yeah.
5: Yeah.
10: Yeah.
5: Which is an interesting thing. And
10: yeah.
5: I think, and he blames that for the death of his mom.
10: Christian Science?
5: Christian Science.
10: Really?
5: Well, because Christian Sciences don't believe in medicine.
10: Right.
5: They think, you know, you pray hard enough, God will just heal whoever.
10: Right.
5: Well, that's not how it works. And his mom passed away. I mean, she had cancer. I mean, you know, that's,
10: right.
5: You know, God can heal, but he doesn't always just...
10: So she didn't seek any medical help
5: because of her beliefs in Christian Science.
10: Wow.
5: Yeah. So he grew up with that anger, you know, and I think that's reflected in his music. And it sounds like it's reflected in that.
10: 72 Seasons?
5: Yeah.
10: Yeah, the title.
5: And this little bit you just...
10: Yeah.
5: You know, yep. Talked about.
10: That's true. They're also, like you said, embarking on an extensive 46-day global tour next year that begins in April and lasts until...
5: Well, they're going to be in Foxborough, dude.
10: Are they really?
5: Yeah.
10: Well, you know who is with them?
5: Mammoth, WVH.
10: Yep. Yep.
5: Pantera.
10: Pantera.
5: That's going to be
10: right.
5: So cool.
10: With Zach Wilde.
5: Yes.
10: Yes.
5: And Charlie Benny.
10: Benanti. Benanti.
5: Thank you.
10: Charlie Benanti. Yeah.
5: I was going to say... Bellinante, and I was like, that's not even right.
10: Yeah, no, that's...
5: Who's that guy?
10: That's going to be a pretty intense show. So, do you want to hear this song?
5: Of course I want to
10: hear this
5: song.
10: Okay, so this is Lux Eterna, brand new Metallica off the new album 72 Seasons, which comes out soon.

0: but cool.
1: Just as tight as ever.
0: Shit. You listen to this, you would never believe these guys are in their 60s.
1: No.
0: And the fact that Rob Trujillo does this all with his fingers.
1: I know.
0: There's no pick, dude.
1: You know what was missing from that guitar solo?
0: Wah. I noticed that.
1: That's an inside joke.
0: Kurt loves the wah. He does.
1: So what do you think? I mean, that's...
0: I like it a lot.
1: Yeah. I'm excited for that.
0: That's going to be a good album.
1: Yeah. Yeah. 72 seasons, the new Metallica.
0: That's
1: again,
0: awesome.
1: It's going to be released in April, I believe, of next year.
0: Oh, it's going to be so sweet.
1: Yeah.
0: Metallica is such a interesting phenomenon.
1: Yeah.
0: You know what I mean? Because, I mean, basically, they come up as thrash.
1: Right. Well, here's the thing.
0: And
1: the whole music industry is against them.
0: Oh, it has been from the start.
1: That's what I mean.
0: Yeah.
1: Because, like you said, they came up as thrash, and everybody's like, oh, that's over there.
0: Yeah.
1: Music, real music is over here.
0: Right.
1: And that's over there. And they just, you know, grassroots developed this following, right? And then it just built from there.
0: Yeah.
1: And they became the biggest band in the world.
0: Yeah. And they pretty basically did it by themselves.
1: Yes, they did. Yep,
0: that,
1: they did.
0: That and the Black Album.
1: Right.
0: But, I mean, you know, I mean, it made it, you know, I mean, they got away from the thrash.
1: Yeah.
0: And just was like straight metal.
1: What did I read? There was another article on, I can't remember where it was. But it was about James Hetfield, and he had said, maybe it was here on Ultimate Classic Rock. Yeah, there it is right there. James Hetfield says, because I know you were talking about they went just metal.
0: Yeah.
1: Or whatever. Because Load and Reload. This is the often discussed era of Metallica, which is after the Black Album.
0: But I like that era better than I like the St. Anger.
1: Well, so he says, I like Load and Reload. I don't know why.
0: There's some good songs.
1: There really are.
0: Yeah. Like The House That Jack Built.
1: Well, I mean, I like the whole...
0: what was that?
1: I like James Hetfield's singing.
0: What was that one with the... What's her face?
1: Oh, Marianne Faithfull.
0: Marianne Faithfull. What was that song?
1: It was...
0: That was such a
1: Wherever
0: good song.
1: I May Roam? No, not Wherever. No, it's... I know exactly.
0: The Memory Remains.
1: Memory Remains.
0: That is such a good song.
1: Well, there's a lot of good songs on those albums. King Nothing, which
0: King
1: is...
0: King Nothing,
1: you know, I mean,
0: good. Yeah.
1: Just, I like hearing him sing.
0: Yeah.
1: You know? Because Unforgiven was the first time... Well, no.
0: He didn't want to be the singer.
1: No. One, actually. He sang on One.
0: Who did?
1: Hetfield. What I mean is, like, he wasn't... Rah, rah, rah, rah. He was doing both.
0: Oh, yeah.
1: He was doing both. But the soft parts, you could tell he's got a good voice.
0: He does have a good voice.
1: And then
0: he didn't want to sing.
1: And then the Black Album came out.
0: He didn't want to be the singer.
1: Well, who does?
0: He just had to be because nobody else would do it.
1: Right.
0: So, yeah.
1: Right. But, I mean, he sang on The Unforgiven and Nothing Else Matters, those ballads.
0: Yeah.
1: And it was great. I mean, he's got a great voice.
0: He does, yeah. He
1: anyway, he says, this headline here on ultimateclassicrock.com, James Hetfield says, Metallica's Load and Reload felt forced. We've always been very organic. Load and Reload felt different to me. It said it felt forced. I'm skimming the article here. The band members even cut their hair. I remember they took a lot of heat for cutting their hair, which was stupid.
0: Well, yeah, I think just because it was such a radical change.
1: Yeah, true.
0: You know, because they all had that long hair and then they all cut it. And it was like, what's going on?
1: Right.
0: You know?
1: This isn't the first time he's talked about Load and Reload in less flattering terms. A few years ago, he told Clash magazine that he followed drummer Lars Ulrich and guitarist Kirk Hammett's leads on both of those LPs, even if he wasn't completely on board with their vision. So he's blaming the other band members for Load and Reload. He's like, you got two guys that are really driving the thing, Lars and myself, and when we don't agree, there has to be a compromise. So he's saying he compromised a lot for Load and Reload.
0: But you got to do that in a band.
1: And you mentioned St. Anger. Even though Load and Reload divided fans, they're

0: controversy paled in comparison to Metallica's next album, 2003's Saint Anger. With its clanging, switched-off snare drum, new metal riffs, and total absence of guitar solos, the album remains the most polarizing entry in Metallica's discography. Mm-hmm. Of course, except for Lou Reed's Lulu.
1: You mean Lou Graham.
0: Hetfield, however, takes the mixed reaction in stride. He says, it's honest. You might not identify with it or you don't like the sound, but that's where we were and that's what we put out. It'll have its time, maybe. Maybe not.
1: That's true. There's a lot of good songs.
0: There are.
1: Not the whole album's not great, but
0: no.
1: But there's a like Some Kind of Monster is probably one of the greatest songs they've ever written.
0: Yeah.
1: You know?
0: Yeah.
1: So
0: and it was an interesting process to watch.
1: It was interesting because it went from, James and Lars writing all the lyrics to them all writing the lyrics.
0: Right.
1: You know what I mean?
0: Right.
1: I think that's where the difference in sound.
0: Right.
1: Came.
0: And not only, it was the way they wrote the lyrics. They were, like, in the studio, they were making them up as they went along.
1: Yeah, they would actually sit in the room, in the recording studio and write lyrics. They took I don't know how long it was.
0: Right.
1: They would just sit and take time and write lyrics. That's all they would do. And then they would compare notes and then putting things together that they liked. And it was actually pretty cool.
0: That whole process must have been cathartic for them. I mean, it was just...
1: I think it got to that point. I think at first it was a little weird.
0: Oh, yeah.
1: But then it was, they got used to it. It's like anything else,
0: Right.
1: The more you do it, the better it gets.
0: That was the first one with the bass player, right?
1: Well, Bob Rock played the bass on the album.
0: That's right, because that's when they got him.
1: Yeah, during that process when they were going to go on tour. They were like, hey, we need a bass player.
0: Right, and they held auditions.
1: Yeah, yeah.
0: And Rob Trujillo auditioned.
1: Yep.
0: He was from Suicidal Tendencies.
1: He's played with a lot of people.
0: Yeah.
1: Suicidal, Groove, Infectious Grooves.
0: Did he play with Ozzy for a while?
1: He did play with Ozzy.
0: That's what I thought.
1: Yep.
0: Yeah, that's what I thought.
1: Yeah, he's been all over the place. I mean, he's a very underrated bass player.
0: Yeah, except when you talk to Shane Mountain, who shared that video. Did you ever see that video?
1: Yeah.
0: It was really bad.
1: Yeah, what are you going to do?
0: I got to wonder if it was put on, though.
1: It could have been.
0: Because they make those videos where people are purposely singing bad.
1: You can't trust anything that's on the internet nowadays.
0: That's true.
1: Because you can manipulate so much.
0: If you wonder what we're talking about, there's a video of Rob Trujillo and Kirk Hammett of Metallica playing a Prince song in concert, and Rob is singing it. It's pretty bad.
1: But he's not known for his singing either.
0: No.
1: I will say that.
0: But I mean, it's not just the singing. It's the whole. I mean, the playing of the song is not great.
1: Well, it might have been just one of those things where they're just like, "Hey, let's
0: off the cuff."
1: Yeah.
0: It could have been, and I am of the belief that it was probably manufactured to sound.
1: It was probably just them just goofing off.
0: Yeah,
1: that's what I'm thinking. But I don't know. I wasn't there.
0: Yeah,
1: I haven't talked to those guys in a while. So, I don't know what's going on. Kurt, Rob, come on.
0: Yeah. So that's exciting.
1: Yes.
0: Metallica, new
1: so
0: album,
1: excited.
0: 72 seasons comes
1: Anytime
0: out.
1: Anytime a new Metallica album comes out, I get like...
0: Set to come out in April, and they're going to be on tour with Wolfgang, Mammoth, WVH, and Pantera. So that's pretty
1: so cool.
0: That's pretty cool.
1: Well, the way they're touring, too, is different, because what did they call it? It was like no repeats.
0: What is that?
1: The tour? I have no idea. I couldn't find out any information. I couldn't understand what it meant.
0: Okay. Let's see what this says here. It says, Metallica will also embark on an extensive 46-day global tour, last until September of 2024.
1: Yeah.
0: They're scheduled to perform in 22 cities, playing two shows at each location, and have promised that no songs will be repeated during each pair of concerts.
1: Okay, that's what they meant. Okay.
0: Greta Van Fleet is going to join them on some shows as well.
1: That'd be cool.
0: So there are going to be two shows in a city, and you'll have to go to both shows if you want to hear different songs, right? That's a good way to do it.
1: Twist my arm.
0: Right.
1: But I'm worried about ticket prices.
0: Yeah, well, that's
1: going to be scary.
0: That whole Ticketmaster thing's got to get worked out.
1: Because they got to figure something out.
0: Yeah. What did I see? Was it $46,000 for a Taylor Swift ticket?
1: Yeah.
0: That doesn't make,
1: that was just one of the prices.
0: Doesn't make any sense.
1: It does not.
0: And she's got to be pissed.
1: I would be.
0: You know, I mean, that's...
1: That's what happens when you let, you know, some third party, you know.
0: Right.
1: I mean, she should be in charge of that.
0: But who would pay $46,000?
1: There are people out there with more money than brains.
0: My gosh. Anyway, I have this other thing on ultimateclassicrock.com that I think was really cool.
1: Okay.
0: Rejected original titles for classic albums.
1: Oh, okay. This ought to be interesting.
0: And some of this you may know. Especially the Beatles ones, because the Beatles had different titles for their albums.
1: Well, Yesterday was Scrambled Eggs.
0: No, that's a song.
1: Yeah, I know. Okay. But, yeah. You know, but it's you're along right. I assume it's in that vein.
0: Yeah.
1: Yeah.
0: So the Beatles' second movie, Help, was called Eight Arms to Hold You.
1: Yeah, that was...
0: Almost until the very last minute. The Revolutionary... Well, the album Revolver... originally was called Abracadabra.
1: Yes.
0: You knew that?
1: Yes.
0: But after they found out that another band had named their album that, they kicked around a bunch of ideas, including Four Sides of the Eternal Triangle, Magic Circles, and Beatles on Safari, before settling on Revolver.
1: Ooh, look, a lion!
0: Beatles on Safari.
1: That would be great. I almost want to call the episode that.
0: Fleetwood Mac's Rumors. Oh, there are my pipes again.
1: What's that, pipes? That's a good point. Shut up!
0: So Fleetwood Mac's Rumors was originally called Yesterday's Gone. I like Rumors better.
1: Yeah, Rumors is a lot better.
0: I'm just going to read some of the... I'm not going to go over...
1: Oh, yeah.
0: You know, the Rolling Stones' Let It Bleed was originally called Automatic Changer. For a record.
1: I like Let It Bleed better. Even though it's not great, but it's better than Automatic Junior.
0: Let's see. Tom Petty and the Heartbreakers, You're Gonna Get It, was originally called Terminal Romance.
1: That's a way better name. I like that.
0: Terminal Romance?
1: Yeah. It's like that lyric in the Eagles song. He was... something handsome, and she was terminally pretty.
0: Yeah, yeah.
1: That line.
0: Yeah.
1: That's such a great line.
0: It is.
1: Every time I hear that, what's... Oh, it's a Life in the Fast
0: Lane. Life in the Fast Lane, yeah.
1: Okay.
0: She was terminally pretty. Yeah.
1: No, no. What was it? He was something handsome, and she was terminally pretty. What was the... It's such a great line, anyway. But I digress.
0: Let's see. I'm trying to read this Tom Petty thing, but I guess it's not.
1: What was it?
0: Terminally pretty?
1: No.
0: Oh, Terminal Romance.
1: Terminal Romance. Because
0: he was talking about their year. He admitted to Rolling Stone that the band's rise in fame had resulted in a really rocky romance year. Hmm. In other words, they were gone all the time, so they...
1: Oh, sure.
0: Their, you know, significant others.
1: Yeah, I get that.
0: Thus, the title for the second album was going to be Terminal Romance. At the last minute, he decided to change the name to You're Gonna Get It. Petty notified their record label of the decision by anonymously mailing them pieces of paper scrawled with the words, You're Gonna Get It. The label, interpreting the notes as a threat, contacted the FBI and asked them to investigate. Days later, the band revealed what had happened.
1: That's funny.
0: I never knew that story.
1: I never did either.
0: Led Zeppelin's album Presence was originally called Obelisk. It was their seventh album. Didn't have a title during its initial recording sessions. When the band called an audible and fled to Germany to finish the release, Jimmy Page began calling it the Munich LP. Strapped for time, the guitarist put in all-night sessions to get the album done. It was finally finished in 75. Robert Plant suggested calling the album Thanksgiving, given that it was completed a day before the American holiday. The album's cover art spawned a new title option. The concept was designed by Hypnosis, the London art group responsible for some of the 70s most iconic LP covers. A black object, which recalled a Space Odyssey's famous monolith, was at the center of the project, so the album was originally titled Obelisk, based on the shape of the mysterious item.
1: Mm.
0: It was later changed when it suggested that the band's force emitted some sort of unexplainable presence.
1: I mean, Jimmy Page is kind of a weird guy.
0: Yeah.
1: He's a big fan of Aleister Crowley. And,
0: oh, yeah. You know, I read the biography there. So the Beatles. We're back to the Beatles. Did you know this? The 1968 double album is a self-titled release. So it's the White Album.
1: Right.
0: Okay. Do you know what that was originally called? It's got Back in the USSR, Dear Prudence, Happiness is a Warm Gun, Helter Skelter,
1: Blackbird. I don't remember.
0: The album was originally titled A Doll's House.
1: Okay, I did know that.
0: And playwright and artist John Patrick Byrne was commissioned to create the album's artwork when the Beatles discovered that English prog rock group Family had released the similarly titled Music in a Doll's House. They scrapped the cover art and title ideas, pivoting to a clean, minimalist white look instead.
1: And history was made.
0: Yeah. Everybody calls it the White Album. Dark Side of the Moon from Pink Floyd was originally called Eclipse. Of course, there's a song on the album.
1: Yeah, I was about to say, isn't there a song called Eclipse?
0: Yep, yep. Now, you might know this, because we just got done talking about Metallica.
1: Mm-hmm.
0: The Kill 'Em All album. Do you remember what that was originally going to be called? I think it's so awesome.
1: I'm not sure.
0: They wanted a title that would grab the people's attention. They initially settled on Metal Up Your Ass.
1: Oh, yeah, Metal Up Your Ass. Yes. Yes, I do remember that. Because there's a lot of T-shirts there. Because they had a lot of T-shirts made
0: right.
1: of a toilet with like a steel spike coming out of the head.
0: Right.
1: So...
0: A record label told us that the record distributors in America had strongly objected to the title and the planned sleeve. We ran the real risk of not having our product stocked, Lars said. That would have helped us at all. Upset that the title would have to be changed, bassist Cliff Burton vented his frustration. You know what? F those effers, man. Those effing record outlet people. We should just kill them all. With that, a new title was born.
1: Yes, Metal Up Your... Yeah, okay.
0: That's pretty cool.
1: Well, I mean, they put out like a EP.
0: Yep.
1: And I think that was called Hellbent for Leather. But that was only... That was like them trying to just like, you know, it was like on a tape.
0: Right.
1: Know, and just think, you know, locally.
0: Right.
1: You know.
0: Nothing
1: will ever be... The 498 garage EP.
0: Oh, right.
1: Yep. $4.98.
0: Yep.
1: That's part of the title. Just saying.
0: Right.
1: Wait, it was $4.98, right?
0: I think so.
1: Yeah. Couldn't remember. I think that's a great title.
0: This is kind of related to Metallica, actually, because didn't James Hetfield wear a guitar back in the 80s, or I think it was late 80s, that said Kill Bon Jovi?
1: I don't think so.
0: I think he did.
1: Maybe he did.
0: I think he did.
1: He did a lot of things.
0: Yeah.
1: So, you know.
0: Bon Jovi.
1: That sounds more something like Slayer would do.
0: I think it was a joke. It was a joke.
1: Oh, I'm sure, yeah.
0: But I think it said Kill Bon Jovi.
1: Could. I'll look that up after. Yeah, I'll both say after I find that.
0: But Bon Jovi's New Jersey album was originally called Sons of Beaches.
1: That's a terrible name.
0: It is a terrible name.
1: New Jersey's way better.
0: Nirvana's Nevermind, originally called Sheep.
1: I think I did hear that.
0: Yeah, I didn't know
1: that. I think Dave talked about it.
0: Let's see. To Cobain, this title reflected the mindless masses who had flocked by the band's release. The singer even gave Sheep an unofficial slogan. Because everyone else is. The title was changed to Nevermind after Nirvana signed a major label record deal.
1: Nevermind. We're not going to call that.
0: U2's Joshua Tree was called the Two Americas.
1: Really?
0: Yeah.
1: Interesting.
0: Well, I'm not going to read into that. Let's see. Oh, the Beatles' Abbey Road. Do you remember what that was originally called?
1: No.
0: Everest.
1: Really?
0: Yeah. I have to read this one.
1: Yeah.
0: Despite being released before Let It Be, the Abbey Road recording sessions featured the final studio collaborations of all four Beatles. Throughout the process, the album was given the tentative title of Everest after a brand of cigarettes favored by engineer Jeff Emmerich. At first, the band was enamored with the idea of flying to the Himalayas to snap the perfect cover photo. Then reality set in. It was around July, when it was very hot outside, that someone mentioned the possibility of the four of them taking a private plane over to the foothills of Mount Everest to shoot the cover photograph, assistant engineer John Kurlander remembered. I'm not even sure if he's British. But as they became more enthusiastic to finish the LP, someone, I don't remember whom, suggested, look, I can't be bothered to schlep all the way over to the Himalayas for a cover. Why don't we just go outside, take the photo there, call the LP Abbey Road, and have done with it. That's my memory of why it became Abbey Road, because they couldn't be bothered to go to Tibet and get cold.
1: That sounds like a John thing.
0: Right. Yeah.
1: I mean, he did write a song. I'm only sleeping.
0: True.
1: So.
0: Elton John's album Caribou was originally called Old
1: Prescott.
0: Old Pink Eyes is back.
1: That's a terrible name.
0: Yep. The Who's Tommy, originally called The Deaf, Dumb, and Blind Boy.
1: Tommy's way better.
0: Rolling Stones' Exile on Main Street was originally called Tropical Disease.
1: It's terrible.
0: And the Beatles' album Let It Be was originally called Get Back.
1: Yes, I did know that.
0: Yep. The Clash's London Calling was originally called Last Testament.
1: I didn't know that.
0: Queen's last album, The Miracle, was from 1989. It was originally called The Invisible Men.
1: I like that.
0: Let's see. Nirvana's In Utero was originally called I Hate Myself and I Want to Die.
1: That was a song.
0: Was it on In Utero?
1: No, it was on the Beavis and Butthead movie soundtrack.
0: Was it Nirvana?
1: Yeah.
0: It was?
1: Yeah.
0: Well, that was maybe it was originally going to be on this album. Let's see. Kurt Cobain was a notorious journaler, constantly writing letters, drawing noodles, and scrawling short phrases in his notebooks. The Nirvana frontman had written the words, I hate myself and I want to die, in one of his journals sometime around 1992. This is a red flag, people.
1: Just saying.
0: Cobain used the phrase as a response whenever someone asked him how he was doing. When Nirvana began work on the follow-up to their massive breakthrough album, Nevermind, Cobain suggested the dark phrase be the name of their next LP. It was the bassist, Chris Novacek, who convinced Cobain to change the title. Ben eventually chose to call the album In Utero, its name inspired by a poem written by Courtney Love. So yeah, that would have been maybe somebody would have checked on Kurt if he named the album that.
1: Maybe.
0: I don't know. But yeah, there you have it. A long list of albums
1: that
0: had their, different original titles.
1: Yeah, I like that.
0: Pretty cool. And we have to thank once again UltimateClassicRock.com.
1: Our
0: content creators. We're not
1: much respect
0: paying them or anything. We're just kind of promoting them.
1: Stealing stuff. I mean acquiring their information.
0: Right. Stealing.
1: Right.
0: By covert methods.
1: By covert methods.
0: Oh, you know what? Oh, is this over here? I want to make sure that I have it before I do.
1: Can I talk about the documentary saw this week?
0: No.
1: Okay.
0: I'm just kidding. Go ahead. I forgot. We had so much content today.
1: I know, right?
0: Yeah, go ahead.
1: But I did watch a really cool documentary called Let There Be Drums.
0: Ooh.
1: Yeah. It was, it was a documentary about drums that did not mention Neil.
0: How?
1: I don't understand it. I don't know why they keep leaving him out of these.
0: Because he's Canadian.
1: That's probably it. They just Canada. They don't have anybody who plays drums from there. But no, it was really good. It was done. It was made by the son of
0: Beach,
1: Bill Kurtzman, the drummer from the Grateful Dead.
0: Yep.
1: He did it. So it was basically about him and Mickey Hart, And then because they were fans of Sandy Nelson, who did the song "Let There Be Drums,"
0: right?
1: And then they just
0: go from there.
1: Yeah, dude. They couldn't put Neil. They couldn't mention Neil, but they put Steven Adler in it.
0: Oh, my.
1: Yeah.
0: Not that Steven Adler is not a good drummer.
1: He's actually a pretty great drummer.
0: He's a good drummer.
1: But did you know he had a coke stroke?
0: Yes,
1: and
0: I did.
1: I know he talked like,
0: I did.
1: Yep. I was like, wow.
0: He's hard to understand sometimes.
1: Yeah, because Taylor Hawkins is in it.
0: Okay.
1: So this must have been made just before he died.
0: Yeah.
1: But he was talking about meeting the first time he met Steven Adler. He's like, he walked up, hugged him. And said, dude, do you know how many lives you ruined with your drumming on Appetite for Destruction?
0: Wait, speaking of Taylor Hawkins, I got the new Ozzy album. What's it called? Patient Number 9.
1: Oh, yeah.
0: It sounds like Ozzy. I mean, it's good.
1: Oh, sure,
0: It's Ozzy. But you know who played all over that album? Taylor Hawkins, Chad Smith. They were the band.
1: Really?
0: Zakk Wylde was in there.
1: Yeah.
0: A couple other well-known guitarists I can't remember off the top of my head. But yeah, if it wasn't Chad Smith playing drums, it was Taylor Hawkins.
1: Wow.
0: They kind of took turns and played on all the songs. Yeah. It was
1: there
0: pretty cool. Yeah.
1: There you go. It it was a really good documentary.
0: Yeah.
1: It was really well done. Focused a lot on addiction, which is interesting.
0: Yeah.
1: Because both Bill Kurtzman and the guy, his son, both went through rehab.
0: Right.
1: Almost at the same time.
0: Wow.
1: He said you knew you had a drug problem when Jerry Garcia was heading up your drug intervention.
0: Jeez.
1: Wow. It was like, wow.
0: Wow. Yeah.
1: Yeah, that's crazy, man.
0: Yeah.
1: But it was really well done. They talked to Chad Smith. He was featured in it.
0: Yep.
1: You know, like I said, Taylor Hawkins. They talk about Keith Moon a lot.
0: Yep.
1: And John Bonham.
0: Right.
1: And they talked to Jason a lot.
0: Yeah.
1: In this,
0: I can understand.
1: He was featured quite heavily in it.
0: Yeah.
1: And
0: but no.
1: But yeah. But it was you know, as far as drum documentaries go, it was really interesting. Stephen Perkins, he drums for Jane's Addiction.
0: Yep, I know who it is.
1: Mandy Moon, Keith Moon's daughter.
0: Okay.
1: They talked to her quite a bit. She went to the Grammy Museum.
0: Yep.
1: And got Keith Moon's drum set out of there and let Stephen Perkins and Steven Adler play it.
0: Wow.
1: Yeah. I was like, wow. And they sound great.
0: Is she a player or is she just... No.
1: No. She's just a lady.
0: Wow.
1: She doesn't look anything like Keith. So you would never know that it was, you know...
0: Right.
1: Keith was his dad.
0: Right.
1: But yeah, it was really well done. It was really interesting. Really fascinating.
0: Wow.
1: So... Cool. Especially with the two drummer concept, you know, in Grateful Dead.
0: Yep.
1: Very, very interesting because they both had very different styles.
0: Right.
1: Mickey Hart and Bill Kirkman.
0: I've always wondered that. Like, bands that have two drummers, like the Allman Brothers, you know, do they play the same thing?
1: They're playing the same beat, but they're playing, like, when one's, like, holding down the beat, the other one's doing, you know, like, different fills, and then they switch off. But you have to be so...
0: Connected.
1: Yeah, exactly.
0: Yeah.
1: And that's what Mickey was saying about Bill. Hearing Bill... He said one... Dude, they were playing drums on Bill's wedding night.
0: Wow.
1: That's all they did. Mickey was like, oh, it's 6 o'clock in the morning. You should go and spend some time with your new wife. Because they've been playing drums all night. It was...
0: It's
1: really interesting.
0: I would assume that there were some drugs involved in that.
1: Oh, yes.
0: Yes, yeah.
1: Oh, yeah.
0: Yeah.
1: Oh, yeah. Yeah. Mickey Hart's kind of a weird guy.
0: Yeah.
1: But he did. He had some, like, interesting as he's like, you know, because... Oh, and Matt Sorum was featured in this, which was really interesting because he looked really bad.
0: Does he?
1: I don't know. He just... I always pictured him, like, more robust, but he just looks very gaunt. I don't know, but... But they both had some really interesting insights in drumming, which I really latched into. And I was like, wow, that's really cool. You know, like drumming is life. You know, Matt was talking about, you know, BPMs because it comes from your heartbeat.
0: Right.
1: You know, like slow BPM, like 60 BPM. That's a sad song.
0: Beat per minute.
1: Yeah. That's a sad song. And then you bump it up to 120. Oh, it's more happy. And then if you really want to get into really, you want to be excited. You know, you're going to bump it up, you know. It was, you know, they both had... Mickey was more like, oh, yeah, you're... A drummer is a conduit for the rhythm that comes from the cosmos. So I'm like, okay.
0: Yeah.
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0: Psalms 36, verses 5 to 9. Thy mercy, O Lord, is in the heavens, and thy faithfulness reaches unto the clouds. Thy righteousness is like the great mountains. Thy judgments are a great deep, O Lord, thou preserves man and beast. How excellent is thy loving kindness, O God! Therefore the children of men put their trust under the shadow of thy wings. They shall be abundantly satisfied with the fatness of thy house, and thou shalt make them drink of the river of thy pleasures. For with thee is the fountain of life, in thy light shall we see light. O Lord, be not far from me. Praise the Lord, precious saints, fellow soldiers of the cross, fellow laborers in the Lord's vineyard. O continue thy loving kindness unto them that know thee. Maranatha. Shabbat Shalom. Love, Pastor Rice.
1: Maranatha. Proverbs 14:26-27. In the fear of the Lord is strong confidence, and his children shall have a place of refuge. The fear of the Lord is a fountain of life, to depart from the snares of death. I love you, man of God, and all the saints. Sister Rose.
2: Praise the Lord and good morning, Pastor Rice. Thank you for the morning scriptures, as it is a blessing and appreciated. May the Lord bless and strengthen you as you preach and encourage the saints with the love and joy you always have for him on the Sabbath day. Praying for you, Sister Rose, and all the precious family of God everywhere. Have a blessed day. I love you and all the saints. Maranatha. Sister Diane Renee Johnson at the Overcomer.
3: Good morning, precious brother. Preserve me, O Lord. Help me when I'm in trouble. Be patient with me as I work out my salvation with fear and trembling. I'm thankful that you are slow to anger and you delight in mercy. Help me to be faithful to you, dear Lord. Running and leaping and praising God. Love, Sister Sherry.
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5: Psalm 100 verses 1 to 5. Make a joyful noise unto the Lord, all ye lands. Serve the Lord with gladness, come before his presence with singing. Know ye that the Lord he is God, it is he that hath made us, and not we ourselves, we are his people, and the sheep of his pasture. Enter into his gates with thanksgiving, and into his courts with praise, be thankful unto him, and bless his name. For the Lord is good, his mercy is everlasting, and his truth endureth to all generations. Praise the mighty name of Jesus. How great thou art! King of kings and Lord of lords. Hallelujah. God bless you, Pastor Rice, and all the saints of God. Maranatha. Love, Brother Patterson.
6: And he shewed me a pure river of water of life, clear as crystal, proceeding out of the throne of God and of the Lamb. In the midst of the street of it, and on either side of the river, was there the tree of life, which bare 12 manner of fruits, and yielded her fruit every month, and the leaves of the tree were for the healing of the nations. And there shall be no more curse, but the throne of God and of the Lamb shall be in it, and his servants shall serve him, and they shall see his face, and his name shall be in their foreheads. And there shall be no night there, and they need no candle, neither light of the sun, for the Lord God giveth them light, and they shall reign forever and ever. And he said unto me, These sayings are faithful and true. And the Lord God of the holy prophets sent his angel to shew unto his servants the things which must shortly be done. Behold, I come quickly, blessed is he that keepeth the sayings of the prophecy of this book. Revelation 22 verses 1 to 7, Maranatha. Pastor Timothy Jones.
7: Psalm 19 verses 7 to 10, The law of the Lord is perfect, converting the soul. The testimony of the Lord is sure, making wise the simple. The statutes of the Lord are right, rejoicing the heart. The commandment of the Lord is pure, enlightening the eyes. The fear of the Lord is clean, enduring forever. The judgments of the Lord are true and righteous altogether. More to be desired are they than gold, yea, than much fine gold, sweeter also than honey and the honeycomb. Shabbat Shalom. Good morning, Pastor Rice, and all the servants of the living God. Let the words of my mouth, and the meditation of my heart, be acceptable in thy sight, O Lord, my strength, and my Redeemer. Maranatha, God bless you, love, Brother Edward.
6: Prayer
8: is the exercise of the highest authority and fortitude a man can manifest. Far from being an act of desperation, it is the foundation of strategy and the tempering of the will for life's battles. It is in this moment of stillness that external confusion is silenced and clarity of purpose is restored, allowing every subsequent action to be grounded in unwavering principles rather than fleeting impulses. True greatness lies in the humility of seeking superior wisdom to lead with justice and integrity. When you place yourself in prayer, you are shielding your mind against discouragement and strengthening your spirit to carry burdens that others would avoid. It is an active discipline for those who understand that real strength is born from a deep connection with the eternal. Victory is prepared on the knees, not only on the battlefield. The Lord is my strength and my shield. My heart trusts in him, and he helps me. Psalm 28:7. Standing in faith, love. Brother Neil, Shabbat Shalom.
2: O love of God, how rich and pure, how measureless and strong. Good morning and God's richest blessings be with you, Pastor Rice, and all the saints in every place, that he would grant you, according to the riches of his glory, to be strengthened with might by his Spirit in the inner man, that Christ may dwell in your hearts by faith, that ye, being rooted and grounded in love, may be able to comprehend with all saints what is the breadth, and length, and depth, and height, and to know the love of Christ, which passeth knowledge, that ye might be filled with all the fullness of God. Shabbat Shalom. In his love, Sister Tracy.
9: Praise the Lord. Good morning, Pastor Rice. God is good, for his mercy endureth forever. The Lord bless thee and keep thee. The Lord make his face shine upon thee and give thee peace. Bless you, man of God. Shabbat Shalom. Maranatha. Brother Kurt at the Overcomer.
6: Glory, precious brother of mine, thank you for your love and kindness. Such faithful friend, may God bless you and the beautiful saints of God. Jeremiah's here in spirit, fighting the fight of faith.

sent from heaven with a shout, with the voice of the archangel, and with the trump of God. And the dead in Christ shall rise first. Then we which are alive and remain shall be caught up together with them in the clouds to meet the Lord in the air. And so shall we ever be with the Lord. Be ye also patient. Establish your hearts, for the coming of the Lord draweth nigh. He which testifieth these things saith,

And then we which are alive and remain shall be caught up together with them in the clouds to meet the Lord in the air. And so shall we ever be with the Lord. I will come again. The promise, the covenant that God made with his people, his church, before he went to heaven to perform the duties of the high priest. He will come back and accomplish and fulfill the full revelation of the Messiah as the King and the Lion of the tribe of Judah. How pertinent are the words spoken there, we which are alive and remain. That's you and I. Today, we are approaching the day of the coming of the Lord. The day of the Lord will come. It will come in which the Bible said the heavens will melt with a fervent heat, and the earth and all that therein is shall be burnt up. That's the description given of the day of the Lord coming. Are we not aware that our world is inflamed with fire from within? Vicious, wicked fire and fire without. As we sat in the dining hall this morning, we looked at the newspaper. There was a blazing fire over in Kosovo where the Serbs attacked the U.S. Embassy. And what a ball of fire that was. We saw the other day where they shot a satellite out of the air. I'm sure when that missile hit that satellite and that flame of that fuel burst into, we saw or read or became aware of the mighty power of the fire that is being preserved in the heavens. The Bible says this they are willingly ignorant of concerning the days of Noah, that the world that then was overflowed by water, by the destructive power of Almighty Yahweh, wiped out the entire world and everything that lived on it. See, Noah, he said, all these things on this earth shall be taken away. When Noah was set back on the earth, he was set back on a cleansed earth, a pure earth, a purified earth. The old one had passed away, and Noah was set on a new one. Because that this is a pattern of how it's going to end, with a fiery judgment this time instead of a watery judgment. The world that then was being overflowed with water perished. Now, today, by the same word, shall this earth be purged of all evil and wickedness. As we go to meet the Lord in the air, he will cleanse from off this earth, and he will make a pure earth. And for 1,000 years, again, man will live on an earth and bring it forth with his beauty when Jesus comes. He's coming, my friends, in your lifetime. This is the last generation. How do you know that? Because God has done what he said he would do. He said, these are secrets, you know. People say nobody knows when Christ is coming, and nobody knows this, and nobody knows that. Well, I can tell you this much. The Lord has many, many secrets that he has had down through the years. But we found out, as the king in the book of Daniel found out, that God is a God who revealeth secrets to his servants. And today, you are listening to a servant of the Most High God revealing to you the secret of the coming of the Lord Jesus Christ. It will be in this generation. It will not all pass, and we are at the very end of that
So it cannot be, and it will not be, much longer. We will not all pass the generation that I was born in, and I will probably be the one that will trigger that passing, and Christ will come. Oh, who do you think you are? Well, it doesn't really make much difference whether you believe or don't. The point is, I believe. And I believe it enough to proclaim it worldwide. All right. Jesus told us, when you see these things begin to come to pass, when you see these things begin to come to pass, do I have to tell you again that the things that Jesus said we would see begin to come to pass has long been passed? Do you understand that? As the United States of America was founded a few hundred years ago, you begin to see the rising of the end time scenario. No other nation, no other people, which was comprised of people of every nation in the United States of America, you have a similitude of every nation, every religion, every philosophy, every theology, every order of man in this modern day Babylon. There is no more United States. Therefore, we are destined to fall. A house divided cannot and will not stand. So therefore, the United States, who has lost its unity, yes, one nation under God, today, we are not

we have, he's dealing with humanity, who each one has their own identity, and they are in a habit of rebelling against any authority, whether it be the authority of good or the authority of evil. And so Satan, building his house, cannot bring it into unity. He tries it with the United Nations. He tries it with, just like he did with the United States. He's trying it once again with United Europe. And then he wants to have the Arabs unite themselves. And then he wants to have the Middle Easterners unite themselves and the South Americans unite themselves. And yet when he does that, they are still not a part of the whole, because the house that Satan is building, the tabernacle he is going to dwell in, is going to be divided. Amazing, huh? We watch them moving dramatically to try to bring unity and peace in the Middle East. But they can't bring it to one house. They have to divide the land. They have to divide the city. They have to divide the economic status. It's the same in Iraq. They can't bring it into oneness. Satan's house, built lies, deception, and perversion, just cannot get into the oneness. Even in the supposedly church that has now become insaturated with Satan's doctrines and Satan's traditions of men, cannot bring oneness to the so-called Christian church. It doesn't make any difference which one it is. You find a United Methodist Church, and then you find them divided. You find them United Presbyterian Church, or the Roman Catholic Church, or the Messianic, or all of these churches established by men. Just give them a little time, and you will find division. Right here we witness this battle against division all the time. We only have a few people here, but unless we keep our mind on Christ, there is divisions among us. Each one has their own opinion, their own idea. Iniquity is abounding on every side, and iniquity demands to be recognized and glorified. So, my friends, we are in the final Babylon of the world. Confusion, distress of nations with perplexity, don't know how to solve the economic problems, don't know how to establish a social justice system, just don't know what to do, because we have rejected the God of oneness, or the one God. So we come up with many gods, many religions, many false prophets, many erroneous ways, and the house cannot stand. During this process, Almighty Yahweh is building his house, his church, and he's going to finalize it in a 3.5 year period that will be comparable to the ministry of Christ 3.5 years ago when he began this dispensation of grace, and now he will close this dispensation of grace with the profoundness of a mighty work among his people. That time is about to bring forth. When you see these things begin to come to pass, how many times have I said it to you? Jesus said, let no man deceive you. This is how you're going to understand and know the times, if you will not insist or persist in the deception of government, politics, religions, pontentates, bishops, popes, and prophets, or priests. Let no man, mostly your own man, deceive you. I was lying on my bed last night, and I thought about the scripture where it says, if the prophet be deceived, then God is the one that deceives him. Isn't that beautiful? That means he doesn't deceive himself. I said, Lord, I don't want to deceive myself. There is no eternal value in me telling you that this is the voice of the last day prophet of God, and that I am the sign and the messenger. There is no eternal value in that if I have been deceived. So therefore, on a daily basis, I examine myself. I search in prayer, fasting, and calling on God to keep my heart.

an intent pure, that I speak only that which is necessary and needful for the salvation of my soul and the salvation of those who hear me. Blessed be the name of the Lord. A few days ago, I received a phone call from our brother Hazenbank up in the Michigan area. He called my attention to something I already knew, that the Pope is scheduled to be in the United States. And then he made mention of how the Pope is going to go and visit at the White House the President of the United States, which is a very real application. I have the agenda right here, and I'm going to be talking about it. But what Brother Hazenbank calls our attention to see was, what is this, the Pope going to the President? What happened to protocol? The low man always goes to the high man. In every other time of the Pope visiting, they would come to him. He would come to where they are and set up his little private boudoir, his little private confessional, and they would have to come to him. And as I said, I will talk about that a little bit more. But in this particular trip, we have the Pope coming to the White House. And as I said, we will talk about that in just a moment. There are so many remarkable things that are taking place, and we don't want to miss it. We really don't. And I beheld another beast coming up out of the earth. He had two horns like a lamb, but he spake as a dragon, and he exercises all the power of the first beast before him, and causeth the earth and them which dwell therein to worship the first beast, whose deadly wound was healed. He doeth great wonders, so that he maketh fire come down from heaven on the earth in the sight of men, and deceiveth them that dwell on the earth by the means of those miracles which he had power or authority to do in the sight of the beast, saying to them that dwell on the earth that they should make an image of the beast which had the wound by a sword and did live. And he had power and authority to give life, purpose, intent unto the image of the beast, that the image of the beast should both speak and cause that as many as would not worship, submit, or yield to the image or the program or the plan of the beast should be killed. Now, what I read to you was the account of the second beast in Revelation 13. What is the second beast? Who is the second beast? And who's the first beast? I mean, is there any way that any of us can get an understanding of this biblical vital information, the first beast? And I saw a beast, John said, rise up out of the sea. Now, if you people have listened to me, you have heard me preach on the beast that was not is. You've heard me preach on the seven thunders. I told you, the first thunder took place when Mr. Bush and Mr. Gorbachev, back in December of 89, went to meet the Pope of Rome. Protocol. Low man went to the high man. It was at that time, ladies and gentlemen, that their dramatic move was set to establish and move us in to the new world order. By the authority of Almighty Yahweh, in fact, in 1989,
Almighty Yahweh brought me to this radio room, and he took me to the book of Revelation, and I was sitting here reading, and all at once the Holy Spirit just came all over me, and I began to speak concerning the thunders of the book of Revelation. I mentioned it so emphatically. John said, I heard these seven thunders. In other words, he heard a voice or a proclamation. I heard him, he says. And when I heard him, I was about to write them down. And behold, the angel said to me, don't you write these things down. Well, that's the first thing that stopped me. John had been taken from the island of Patmos into the eternal dwelling place of God, and he was told to write the things that he would see. They had to do with things that were or took place, things that were now happening, and the things that were to come. And John faithfully wrote them down. So profound that they were written in the book called Revelations. Revelations of anything, a revealing of happenings or events, usually takes place at the end of the matter, not at the beginning. In the beginning, if you speak of something that is to come or has come, then what you do is you prophesy. Now, John was not prophesying. He was writing down what had already taken place, and he was given a revelation to prophecies. That's what he was doing. And that's what it still is today. Revelation comes at the end of the matter. For instance, the end of the world, the end of the world governments, will all take place at the revelation of Jesus Christ. For the Lord himself shall be revealed from heaven in flaming fire. Wow. The word of God reserved in heaven in flaming fire. The world that then was destroyed by water shall now be destroyed by fire. For the day of the Lord will come, in which the heavens shall melt with a fervent heat. That's fire. And the earth and all that therein is shall be burned up. That's a very hot fire. Oh my. I can go to many incidences. You remember the time in the Bible when they came out looking for the prophet? And they, sort of mocked him, man of God. The king would like to see you. And the prophet turned around and said to 100 soldiers, I think it was, and their leader and their captain, if I be a man of God, let fire come down and consume you. And just like that, 100 men were destroyed by the fire of the word of God. When the king heard about it, he was very angry, so he sent some more. And the second came and said, come on, man of God, supposed to be self-proclaimed prophet. Come on, the king wants to see you. And the prophet again said, if I be a man of God, let fire come down and consume thee. And the fire came down and took him out again. The king heard again. And he sent a third contingent of soldiers. And the third one, he had heard what happened to the first two, so he walked very carefully into the presence of the man of God. And again he implored him, man of God, I've been charged to come and get you. Will you come with me? This time, the man of God was told, now go with him. And that other fellow who approached very carefully had his life spared. You know, the Bible talks about two witnesses whose word of God is going to be like a fire in their mouth, and it will consume the masses of people.
we are about to see that. We have seen it theoretically in many areas already. You're listening to a prophet now that has the word of God in his mouth. When I speak, the word of God is like fire, and the people are like wood. It overwhelms you and consumes you. Well, unless it's given to you to understand, then you won't understand. It's just that simple. And John said, I was about to write. And the angel said to me, write them not. Have you heard the message on the thunders? You ought to listen to it. The most profound revelation, along with the note that God could ever give a man to identify the times we're in. Why not write and get your copy of the Ram and the Goat or the Seven Thunders on CD or cassette tape? We'll give you the information of where you can write in just a moment. Inquire of God and hear the truth. The seven thunders are the seven last events that God will bring about on this earth to bring it to an end. When they are identified, they will clearly show you where and when and how near we are to his coming.

Whosoever believeth that Jesus is the Christ is born of God, and everyone that loveth him that begat loveth him also that is begotten of him. By this we know that we love the children of God, when we love God and keep his commandments. For this is the love of God, that we keep his commandments. And his commandments are not grievous. For whatsoever is born of God overcometh the world. And this is the victory that overcometh the world, even our faith. Who is he that overcometh the world, but he that believeth that Jesus is the Son of God? This is he that came by water and blood, even Jesus Christ. Not by water only, but by water and blood. And it is the Spirit that beareth witness, because the Spirit is truth. For there are three that bear record in heaven: the Father, the Word, and the Holy Ghost. And these three are one. And there are three that bear witness in earth: the Spirit, and the water, and the blood. And these three agree in one. If we receive the witness of men, the witness of God is greater. For this is the witness of God, which he has testified of his Son. He that believeth on the Son of God hath the witness in himself. He that believeth not God hath made him a liar, because he believeth not the record that God gave of his Son. And this is the record, that God hath given to us eternal life, and this life is in his Son. He that hath the Son hath life, and he that hath not the Son of God hath not life. These things have I written unto you that believe on the name of the Son of God, that ye may know that ye have eternal life, and that ye may believe on the name of the Son of God. And this is the confidence that we have in him, that if we ask anything according to his will, he heareth us. And if we know that he hear us whatsoever we ask, we know that we have the petitions that we desired of him. If any man see his brother sin a sin which is not unto death, he shall ask, and he shall give him life. For them that sin not unto death, there is a sin unto death. I do not say that he shall pray for it. All unrighteousness is sin, and there is a sin not unto death. We know that whosoever is born of God sinneth not, but he that is begotten of God keepeth himself, and that wicked one toucheth him not. And we know that we are of God, and the whole world lieth in wickedness. And we know that the Son of God is come, and hath given us an understanding, that we may know him that is true, and we are in him that is true, even in his Son, Jesus Christ. This is the true God and eternal life. Little children, keep yourselves from idols. Amen.

0: From this small farm in the state of South Carolina, we bring you this powerful end time message. And of course, the old man with the message, the one who keeps proclaiming to all mankind everywhere, the kingdom of heaven is at hand. And Jesus Christ is coming in your lifetime. That's because this is the last generation. A little while ago, I took a little stroll and trying to give my body some strength and getting moving around because I don't move as much as I used to, and I get a little sluggish in my body, and I have my physical attacks just like most of you. Usually when I do those things, I try to get alone somewhere with the Lord because I'm dealing with my life and my death. I thought about that scripture that came so vividly to us. Whether we live or whether we die, we are Christ. We belong to Him, and we are purchased possessions. I am, anyway. I'm His servant. And He keeps me alive. But even though I know that and believe that, I'm trying to get to the place like Caleb was in the scripture where he said, I'm now 85 years old, and he says, give me my mountain. I want you to give me what you promised, what God promised us. Give me my mountain, he said. And so that's where we are today. I could die at 75 years of age. That's the age where people start dying, and you just don't delude yourself too much longer. And of course, I don't mind saying, I tell the Lord all the time, I'm ready. I'm weary with this life. And then I'm reminded of the words of the Apostle Paul when he says, I'm in a strait between two. I have a desire to depart and be with the Lord. Now, why would Paul have such a desire? Because his life was surely a life of tribulation and persecution and adversity. And he said, to be absent from this body, when I wake up in his likeness, I'd be free from it. Remember how he cried, O wretched man that I am, who shall deliver me from the body of this death? And then he said, I thank God through Jesus Christ, I've been delivered. I'm going to be redeemed. The Word of God tells us that the whole creation is growing together unto now as it's waiting for the redemption of this mortal, corruptible body. Oh, what a promise, huh? I thought about that as I was talking with the Lord a little bit today. I said, you know, Lord, I have said some things that I'm purely convinced that you spoke to me. I remember how you showed me how folk would be healed here on these grounds in one of the last works of your restoration. I remember how you told me that we had 200 people, godly, holy remnant, living on this community as we approach the end of time. I remember how you told me that we'd have a gathering where 1,000 people from throughout the United States or wherever would come, and we would gather here on this ground that you have preserved. I know you gave it to me, Lord. I know that. I have no doubt about it. And then I think of all the millions of dollars we have spent, and I know we came from nowhere, and it had to be God. I can't think of anything else. I know the devil didn't give it to me, that's for sure. But the devil just takes and takes and takes. But God, you put this in our hand, and you put us on these radio stations, and we're broadcasting to the world in a profound way. And the only thing that I know is what you told me. And I thought about how many men, scripture came to my mind, all these died in the faith, not receiving the promise. God had promised them the promise. And of course, they did receive many things that God promised them, but they died before the resurrection, so they did not receive that promise. And the Bible even says in Hebrews chapter 12 that we have this great crowd or cloud of witnesses around us who cannot be made perfect without us. the living saints today. I don't know how many of you people listen to me. I watch every single day. Just a few moments ago, someone sent me an article and said, Brother Stare, this is interesting. And I looked at it and I thought, I have preached and talked about that article almost consistently ever since the time of the moon, the blood red moons. I preached about it. I talked about it almost to become repetitious to such a degree of frustration. See, people don't hear me. I don't know what they're doing. I don't know why they're not. All I know is that the voice is out there. I know that people can hear. I know if they make any kind of effort, they will. But they seem to hear everybody else. They'll say, did you hear this? Did you hear what so-and-so said? And I'll say, my Lord, I've been saying that and preaching that for years and years and years. I guess you just think I'm a guy out here just running my mouth, huh? They're trying to tell you this is the messenger of the covenant. And those are the things that trouble my spirit. I'm 75, and people, just in the month of May coming up here, I'm not deluding myself. I face the thought of dying every day. But as I do, then I'll say, but Lord, I can't die. I can't do it yet because you have told me certain things. You said you were going to give us $10 million. I also believe you're going to put back in our hands the money that they've tied up on us so we can help the few remnant of God's people in these last days get out of the snare they're in. Some of you, God, you're so snared. You're just so snared. And I believe that God can get you out. But Lord, you know what most you're going to have to do? You're going to have to come out empty. That's right. You can't take those possessions with you. No, sir, those. And he went away sorrowfully because he had great possessions. Well, what I'm trying to say is that sometimes I'll talk to the Lord, and you say, well, brother, so how do you know you're talking to God? Well,
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0: don't get nervous. 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
1: Mr. Barry White, coming up.
0: 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That's all.

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0: baby, that's it for tonight. 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Hope you enjoyed it. 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All right, the big chihuahua says good night. Have a great weekend. 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
1: Praise the Lord. This is the Heaven and Earth Ministry. My name is R.V. Cervantes. Today we're going to be looking in the book of Matthew chapter 25. Bless everyone that is listening to this message, and bless everyone that is seeing it also. We are going to study the book of Matthew chapter 25, and I'm going to title it today, The Marriage, The Marriage. But before we do, let us read the Shema, my friend. It is found in Deuteronomy chapter 6, verse number 4. Deuteronomy chapter 6, verse number 4. And it reads this way. Hear, O Israel, the Lord our God is one Lord. Shema Israel Adonai Eloheinu Adonai Echad. Baruch Shemot Kalamot Malatot Leolam Vayet. And thou shalt love thy Lord thy God with all thine heart, and with all thy soul, and with all thy might. And this words which I command thee this day shall be in thine heart. And thou shalt teach them diligently unto thy children, and shall talk of them when thou sittest in thine house, and while thou walkest by thy way, and while thou liest down, and while thou risest up. Beshifnatam, lavavet nechar, bedibarta bam, beshiftecha, bavertecha, uveleftecha, badaev, uvechefteha, uvkuf mecha. 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No, oftol, yavad, yadecha, bachau, letotofot, ben, edecha. And thou shalt write them upon thy post, of thy house, and on thy gates, uhataftam, almozezot betecha, uveshef recha. And this other verse that goes, Baruch haba Hashem Adonai, blessed is he that comes in the name of the Lord. My friend, the Lord has touched me with this chapter here, chapter 25, and I'm going to title it today, The Marriage, The Marriage. This has some big importance for Christians today, my friend. It has some big importance in it, and I'm going to touch on it so that you may be able to understand what the Word of God has for us today. Let us read a little bit into the book. Matthew chapter 5, verse 1. Open your Bibles if you have your Bibles. Then shall the kingdom of heaven be likened unto 10 virgins which took their lamps and went forth to meet the bridegroom. And 5 of them were wise, and 5 were foolish. They that were foolish took their lamps and took no oil with them. But the wise took oil in their vessels with their lamps. While the bridegroom tarried, they all slumbered and slept. And at midnight, there was a cry made, Behold, the bridegroom cometh, go ye out to meet him. Then all those virgins arose and trimmed their lamps. And the foolish said unto the wise, Give us of your oil, for our lamps are gone out. And the wise answered, saying, Not so, lest there be not enough for us and you, but go ye the rather to them that sell, and buy for yourself. And while they went to buy, the bridegroom came, and they that were ready went in with him to the marriage, and the door was shut. That's as far as I'm going to go, as far as this chapter is concerned. I might go further, but let's see what the Lord has for us today. The title is called The Marriage, my friend, The Marriage. We're about pretty soon to see the coming of the Lord with things that are happening in the world. The coming of the Lord. Lord is real close. It's imminent, my friend, that it may appear soon enough. This here, chapter 25, it deals with the marriage, my friend. It goes into all custom Jewish traditional marriages that were done in the old times, my friend. Comes from God. This is God ordained stuff that came from God, and this is the way it was supposed to have been taken. But before I get to that, let us see what the Bible has for us today, for us, for Christians who were sinners at one time. According to the word of God, this is where the marriage is going to take place. These are the things that has to be done with the gospel and with salvation that saves a person, that converts a person, that brings a person into the acknowledgement of Jesus Christ through the Holy Spirit, through water baptism, and through the fire and the power of the Holy Ghost with gifts, my friend. Those include tongues and miracles and manifestations of healings, my friend. A sinner, my friend. This is how it's going to work its way into becoming, going into a marriage, going into a contract, going into a covenant, coming out from the old covenant into the new covenant through Jesus Christ, my friend. And it all starts with one verse. The golden verse in the middle of the Bible. For God so loved the world that he gave his only begotten Son. Whosoever believeth in him should not perish but have everlasting life. God gave his Son. God manifested in the flesh, came and walked among us, my friend. Manifestation of God. If you've seen me, you've seen the Father. What Jesus told Peter. A sinner, my friend, in a marriage surrounding, a sinner that comes and becomes a Christian, Christ calls him in Matthew chapter 23, verse 1 through 4, a guest. First, he's a sinner, but he is invited. And today, I am inviting you. I am inviting you to come, for there is a marriage that is going to take place in heaven, my friend. And you might not be one of the ones that is called, but today you're being called. Today you're being called by the word of God. God has brought me forth to bring his word to call you in. So God calls him, Jesus calls him a guest. A guest, you're a guest to walk into the marriage that's going to take place, my friend. And after you have walked with Jesus, and after you have been baptized, and after that you have been acknowledged, and after you get hungry for the word, and after that you're seeking God, then you become a friend. Jesus says in John chapter 15, verse 15, I call you friend now. Friend, my friend. You have elevated yourself from a guest to a friend. How many guests have gone to a party or a place, and they find a friend there, my friend? But Jesus is a friend among friends, my friend. Jesus is God Almighty in the flesh. He says, I call you now friends. And many times Jesus used the word friend to a person who was a sinner, my friend. By calling him in, my friend, what do you do? He would announce himself to them like that. But then this friend goes another step higher. He's already in the things of God, headed for the marriage, my friend. Headed for the consummation that is going to be the finality of all things, my friend. The end of the world. And then he calls him a bridesmaid. Matthew chapter 15, verse 1, he becomes a bridesmaid. And you see them here, the kingdom of heaven is like unto 10 virgins. And then, after he has served God, he becomes a virgin. Are you listening to me? I have preached in Matthew, in Revelation chapter 14, I believe, many a times, how God has called us to become virgins, to become separated from the world, to become one with God, to love him, to follow him, to leave the things that are in the world, but the world does not do that, my friend. They're into this theology of grace and constantly sin. And you're going to find out in this chapter 25, the marriage, how you're going to be pinned. You're going to be pulled out, my friend. You're going to be pointed out of your wrongdoing. And I looked and lo, a lamb stood on Mount Zion with 144,000. And I have to move on and move on. Verse 4. This, who are they? Not the 144,000, but many that were singing with them. They which were not defiled with women. They that were not defiled by churches, by their doctrines, their corrupted doctrines that are teaching us to become just right, just be right, just walk with God. You're crucified with Him, but we're not living the life, my friend. We're not being separated. We're not being sanctified. And we're not working for Christ. We're working for the world. For the church teaches that we all sin and fall short of the glory of God. But my friend, I'm on the other side of the cross. That scripture don't pertain to me anymore. And it says here that he in 2 Corinthians chapter 11, verse 1 through 3, a virgin, he becomes a virgin, he becomes with God. And then he walks around. According to the scripture, he is supposed to be separated from the world and walks around with his face covered, my friend, when he goes out in public. You're going to see how the virgins do this. In a marriage, in a real marriage, it is done. By covering, the covering is the Holy Spirit, my friend. In God, there is no sin. In Jesus, there is no sin. The Holy Ghost, there is no sin. And if it dwelleth in you, why do you sin? And then the marriage comes. Christ is eventually, Ephesians chapter 5, verse 22, Romans chapter 7, verse 4, talk about us being married with Him. We're no longer married to the world. We're married to Christ. We're one with God. And then it is given to us when Christ returns, a garment, a white garment. A white garment that we have succeeded, my friend. In Matthew, I believe it was chapter 22. In the old days, it was given to those that were invited to the king's son's marriage. When they were invited, they were given robes to wear. They would knock on your door and bring you a robe to wear. And a man showed up uninvited. And the king said to him, how did you get in? Why are you not wearing the garments? And this is what is going to happen. This is at the end, my friend. This is not at the beginning. Being a guest, being a friend, being a bridegroom, being a virgin. This is at the end. What have you done with what God has given you? Why have you not taken care of your fine linen that was given to you? Your garment. And the king says, bind him up and carry him and cast him out into utter darkness where there shall be gnashing of teeth. What is the church teaching today? That we can sin daily? Or that we're supposed to die daily? It seems like they're teaching no one is perfect. I was in a church when a man brought that up, and after the church I talked to him. I said, brother, that scripture you're using is wrong. Even his wife corrected him. For know you not that you are the temple of God? Know you not that you are the temple of God? And the temple of God, if you put anything into it, if you bring anything out of it, if your eyes lust after things that are wrong, it is defiled. It is not with God any longer, my friend. And then the rapture is going to come. Are you ready? Are you ready for the rapture? And then this is where the marriage, chapter 25, proceeds, my friend. chapter 25 proceeds. Now let us go in another direction. Let us go into the directions of a real marriage that was done in the old fashions. It has changed. When God ordained this marriage, this is the way it was supposed to be done. But it was changed and changed and changed and changed. And we see now bits and pieces even in today. Marriages, when a person is going to get married, you hear tips and tokens of this old-fashioned marriages that were done, ordained of God, my friend. A marriage in the Old Testament was done in this manner. It's no longer done like that today. Today, you're lucky if you can find a virgin woman. Today, you're lucky if you can find one. Because they're all used and abused, my friend. I hate to use it that way, but that's the way it is. They have gone completely to left field. And they're teaching God's word and preaching God's word, my friend. Well, it's between them and God now, my friend. But according to the word, they've already been judged if they don't repent. In the old days, when a father was seeking a marriage for his son, he would go, the father would select it. The father would select the bride. It was something more convenient into a family, into some inheritance, my friend. It was not love. It was not lust. It was not sex. It had nothing to do with that. And this is all it is today, my friend. It has gone completely different. But a father selected his wife, as was done in Genesis chapter 24, 1 through 4. Romantic love came afterwards. And there is some ethnic groups that even choose the selected bride for their sons as soon as they're born, my friend, in order to unite two kingdoms together and prevent war. But in the old way, the father selected the bride for his son. The father then would meet with the father's daughter, and they would meet and come into an accordance of what the price would be. What was the required, my friend? There has to be a price. Today, a woman can bring her dowry, and a man can bring her dowry, and they can match it together, their properties, their assets, their money, and what they own. No, my friend. In the old days, the father had to pay. The father paid for what the other father of the daughter wanted. And it was usually monetary, usually. Many times it was different. After they would come to an agreement, they would meet. You must remember this. You must remember this. They never touched. They never slept together. They might have met, but at a distance. But they never touched, my friend. And they're going to get married. The price that was required of Christ in order to marry his wife today was paid by the blood and the cross, my friend. It was something big that was given. And we have taken it lightly by sinning daily and not acknowledging him, not fasting, not praying, not reading the word of God, not seeking the things that are of God, not looking for souls, my friend. But the price that Christ, the Father, gave for his wife, the church, was the Holy Spirit. He gave us the Holy Spirit, my friend. Many a times I wondered, and I've come little by little, that I've never seen water baptism in the Old Testament. Never had seen it. I couldn't understand how it came over to the New Testament. Where did it come from? I found out that the priests were required to bathe. To bathe before they walked into the holies of holies. They were required to bathe themselves. And I won't go into detail because it goes into real detail, my friend. But I found out something else today. When a man and a woman, they were going to get married, they were immersed in water for cleansing, my friend. This is done by the Holy Spirit today. But they were immersed in water. When Jesus was immersed in water, he did it for the church. And they're done separate. The wife to be, that is betrothed, and does it separate in another place and in a secret environment. And no one is to see her. They turn their backs to her. And she dips herself into the water. And she says a prayer every time she goes down and comes up to the God that is in heaven, my friend. And Jesus did the same thing elsewhere. When he was baptized by John, the old passed away. And the new covenant came for his wife. The purchase price was already agreed upon. So if it was agreed upon, my friend, they were married already, but they came to the table. This is the finality right here. This can dissolve the marriage. They sit on one side, the father and the daughter, and the father and the son sit on the other side, and they're given a cup of wine. And he pushes it toward his wife-to-be. And if his wife pushes it back, the marriage is dissolved. The contract is not made. But if she drinks it, as Christ did when he told his disciples, "Do this in remembrance of me. I will not drink of this until..." We go to heaven, my friend, with him. This is the last cup in this marriage that I'm going to talk about that Christ is going to drink with us. But we're not there yet. So the contract is drawn. And they're married. But they don't sleep together. Now the wife has to take care of herself. The wife has to walk in public with her face covered. She cannot take her mask off or whatever she wears, the hijab or whatever she wears to cover. At the house, she takes it off. And she has to have her candle lit because the sun has gone to prepare a place for her. This is found in John chapter 14, verse 1 through 13. I go and prepare a place for you. This is how the scripture starts to evolve. It is talking about a marriage. There's the gospels and salvation. There are many other things, topics. But this is crucial. This marriage here deals with you. You're the wife. You're the wife-to-be. Betrothed. You have been set aside. You've been put aside. To take care. But your lamp has to be lit. It lit up every night. And those 10 virgins that are with you are there to uplift you. And he goes and prepares a place in his father's house. Jesus. This man that has asked for this young lady that has become his bride. He goes far away to prepare a place for her. And he takes a year. And sometimes he takes 2 years. He cannot show up until his father is satisfied that his son has finished the place that he needs to bring his wife in. And there could be a distance of miles, hundreds of miles. But only the father can give the okay. And today, Jesus has taken 2,000 years. We have no excuse, my friend. I go and buy a place. I go and do this. I go fishing. Always something, my friend. Always something that distracts us from the things of God. And God's going to bring it to our account, my friend. We're getting close. We're getting close where the Father is about to say, "Go." Matthew chapter 24, verse 36. No man knows the hour of the day. But the Father, one of these days, is going to say, "Go for your bride." And he takes his grooms with him. The bridegroom's with him. while the lady has her bridesmaids. And he goes, my friend, at night. According to the scripture, the church teaches that Christ is going to come back like a thief in the night. We are not of the night, my friend. We are of the day, of the light. How they take scripture and pervert it, my friend. But the Father says, go. So he's gone. And now chapter 25 comes in. Chapter 25 comes in, my friend. But the last part of what I have to read is crucial. Very crucial for the bride. Very crucial, because the husband cannot sin. Cannot, my friend. He's Christ. And we're the church. And we're not taking our vesture, our dress, our fine linen that has been given to us. We're not taking care of it. It is spotted, my friend. Then it starts in chapter 25, verse 1. Then, this is where the story ends of the marriage in chapter 25, starts when Jesus starts to preach. Then shall the kingdom of heaven be like unto 10 virgins. What are they doing? What are they doing? They're waiting for the bridegroom. They're waiting for the bridegroom, which took their lamps and went forth to meet the bridegroom. Because it was heard, the bridegroom cometh. I am saying this. Preachers and teachers and evangelists are teaching, the bridegroom cometh, repent ye all. And it says, likened unto 10 virgins which took their lamps and went forth to meet the bridegroom. Went forth to meet the bridegroom. Is your lamp lit tonight? Is your lamp lit today? Is your lamp lit this morning? Is your lamp constantly on? Do you have extra oil? We're going to get that in a little while. And five of them were wild.

can do this every day, my friend. The Holy Spirit, don't quench the Holy Ghost that lives in you. And if you sin, you quench it. Some people have even got rid of it. And the Bible says, you will not be forgiven in this world or in any world. No world, my friend. And five of them were wise and five were foolish. And they that were foolish took their lamps and took no oil. No oil, my friend. They took their lamps and took no oil with them. But the wise took oil in their vessel with their lamps. Are you listening to me? While the bridegroom tarried, they all slumbered. The church today has slumbered and slept. This is God's word. The church has slumbered and slept, my friend. All the churches have slumbered and slept. Some are demonic regardless, but they're not of God. Those few that are serving God have slumbered and slept. The doctrines that have come into these churches these days, my friend, are making us dumber instead of wiser. Instead of looking in God's word, we're looking elsewhere. And they're taking the spirit that is inside of us completely, what I would call sucking spirits that just suck the juice out of you, my friend. While the bridegroom tarried, they all slumbered and slept. And at midnight, the Father has said, go! Go, your house is finished. Many a times it was a house built within the house of the Father, but it took years to make it. Christ has built a house in heaven for his church that has taken 2,000 years, and he's a carpenter. It's a majestic kingdom that we are going to live in, my friend. A beautiful place. A place that flowers move and sing to God with the breeze, my friend. A place that I would say the air the air feeds me. I don't have to eat. A majestic place. Where are you going to be? In the garden? In a mansion? In a house? Walking on streets of gold? Streets of pearl? In a beautiful place that Christ has built for 2,000 years, my friend. Behold, the bridegroom cometh. And these are the preachers and the teachers that are yelling, my friend, that are teaching, the Lord cometh, the Lord comes. And I was in a church one day, and the pastor said, oh, God's not going to come till 100 years from now, maybe 200. And I brought it, I confronted him. And he said, I didn't say that. Are you listening to me? You see how these churches have slumbered and slept? Behold, the bridegroom cometh. Go ye out to meet him. Are you prepared to go out and meet him, my friend? For the trumpet shall sound. And you're so deaf in hearing because you have shut the Holy Spirit down that you won't hear the trumpet. But God has given us warnings already. They're hearing sounds in heaven. They're hearing rumbles and sounds of horns in the low pitches in many parts of the world. This is God's manifestation letting us know you shall hear signs in heaven and see signs in heaven. Behold, the bridegroom cometh, and all those virgins arose and trimmed their lamps. And the foolish said, are you the one that is foolish? Said unto the wise, give us of your oil. Why? For our lamps are gone out. Give us of your oil. What is that oil? What is that? What is that extra oil? The Holy Ghost. The gift that Christ gave to his bride when he left 2,000 years ago. He gave us the Holy Ghost. What do some churches teach today? Oh, it was only for the

0: time of the apostles. And I spoke it. I spoke it, my friend. It came out of me like living waters and caused me to speak in a different language. Only for the apostles. In the church where I came from, you could have the manifestation out of the 9 gifts. 6 of those gifts could have been manifested in one night. In some nights, my friend, one night, 6 gifts could be manifested. Not all 9, but 6. And I heard a lady said that in her church, 9 gifts were manifested, my friend. Which gift do you have? The gift of slumber and sleep. Is that a gift? And the foolish said unto the wise, give us of your oil, for our lamps have gone out. The bridegroom cometh, the bridegroom cometh. Jesus is coming. It's being preached in the airwaves all around the world until this gospel be preached throughout the whole world. Then shall the Son of Man appear. But the wise answered, saying, the Christian, the teacher, the preacher, not so. Why? Why can I not give up my spirit to you? It's His word. It's in His word. The word of God is spirit and life. And the Holy Spirit is the one that gives it, my friend. But the church teaches it was not, it's not for our time. They've stolen from you. They have taken from you. Not so, lest there not be enough for us and for you. And if they said there be not enough for us and for you, what does that mean? That means that they can give. They can give. And right now I'm giving. I'm giving this extra oil to you. And you don't want to take it. Why? How do I take it, brother? I want some. Well, just ask God. Ask Him. You know, I saw an evangelist come through town one day. Not an evangelist, maybe a missionary with his wife and his sons in a school bus that they had bought. They were going to Mexico to go preach. And I asked him, do you know this scripture here? Because many people don't know it. Where the Bible says, ask. Seek, knock, and it shall be open to you. What? He says, oh, ask God, my friend. Have you not read the book of Luke where He says, of the Holy Spirit, my friend, how much more would our Father in heaven give unto us of the Holy Spirit? If a man were to say that he wanted bread and God's going to give him something different. No, my friend, God's going to give us of the Holy Spirit. How the church has missed it, my friend. But the wife says, so I can give. I'm giving right now oil. But at the last moment, I won't be able to give oil anymore. You'll be running to and fro through the whole world, seeking God's word, and no one's going to have it. But they're going to be crying in tears because they got left behind. And we're going to go through some perilous times, my friend. Are you listening to what this, how far this scripture has gone and the rapture hasn't occurred yet? How the church is teaching, the church is not going to be here. And yet in Revelations 19, I'm headed that way. I'm headed to Revelations 19, my friend. The church is here. How out of one scripture, they have perverted it and caused thousands of books to be written by pastors and preachers and teachers that have taken the word from another man that's a Jesuit, not a person of God. Not so, lest there not be enough for us and for you. But go ye rather to them that sell and buy for yourself. Where can you go and buy, my friend? Your lamp's gone out. Today your lamp's gone out. Where can you go and buy? You better go and buy right now. Reminded of an Old Testament verse that says, buy of me, the Lord says, buy of me. I forgot what the verse says. But God is saying, buy of me of this and this. And we're not doing it. God's already telling us from the Old Testament. And while they went to buy, and they must have found somebody, the bridegroom came, and they that were ready went in. Let us go now into the hard part of the scripture, the hard part of the marriage, the hard part of a Christian becoming a virgin and staying a virgin. Well, this is what Matthew 25 has gone this far, and they went in. I don't know if many of you are familiar with a procession. It's done even in marriages today. A procession where a joyous procession where the bridesmaid come in or the bridegroom come in. But there is a friend. The Bible calls it, this bridegroom has a friend that is with him. And you see that in churches too. But then, this is what happens. He comes for his church. He doesn't snatch her because the church is ready. The church is living in the light, not in darkness. Even though the world is going to be in chaos and confusion, in killing and slaughter and murder and mark of the beast and everything else, Armageddon, everything to its max, my friend. But here comes Christ. Here comes Christ. He has taken his church. But in a marriage, when the bridegroom comes and steals away his wife at night, not knowing the day or the hour, that was a, what do they call that word? A Gideon, a axiom, it was a word. It was a word. I twist in a word, my friend. I won't go into it. But the bridegroom takes his wife and they go under the chupa. You've seen it. It's a little four poles canopy. And they get under it. Before they get under it and drink, they go into the private room. I believe they go into the private room first. He takes his wife to the private room. According to some theologians, not biblical, my friend, for 8 minutes. He goes into the first time to be with her, to touch her, to be with her. 8 minutes is what they say. I looked that up. I think it's a little longer than that, but 8 minutes. And the best friend is standing outside. And the man hands her, the groom hands her whatever is required from the woman and says, she's a virgin. Are you listening to me? She's a virgin. How many women can go that far? And at that moment, the best friend takes it and runs joyfully into the supper area, into the reception area, and shouts joyfully, she's pure. She's not defiled. You must remember when this woman is wearing the mask, waiting for her husband, or covering her face when she goes out in public, if she commits adultery even then, the marriage is disannulled. No longer they're married. That far back, my friend. But here he's going to find the proof. She's not a virgin. My God, you got raptured and you're not a virgin. What are you going to say to God? He already knows. But it's going to be brought to your attention. How awful, my friend. How awful. That Job says that. He just wants to get saved by the skin of his teeth, my friend. The skin have enamel. The teeth have enamel, not skin. He wants to at least get saved by the skin of his teeth. Walk in, my friend. This is how hard it is to serve God. No, my friend, you're not serving God. If you're serving God, you know where you're at. God talks to you. But then they come out and he goes under the chupa, the canopy, with his wife. And they drink this cup where Christ says, I will not drink of this cup of wine till you're coming, that he's in heaven with us, my friend. Are we going to be pure before him? Are we going to be virgins? Oh, my brother, I slept with many women. Oh, my woman is going to say I slept with many men. Because you were never taught religion. You have drifted. Church has taken. Church has gone to become a entertainment. A place of worship has become a place of selling. And Christ came against it even during his ministry, the beginning of his ministry, at the end. This house shall be left unto you desolate, he said to them. How much I wanted to gather you like a chicken, a hen gathers her chicks. How much I wanted to, but you would not, you would not, you would not, you would not, you would not. So he's going to say, I know you not, and close the door on you. In heaven! My God, can that happen, Lord? Is this analogy going to happen physically when we get caught up in the rapture in heaven, Lord? Were we going to be cast out from there? My friend, if it follows, it's followed it this far. I hope you stay here. You don't have to go through that embarrassment. And then there's a festival for 7 days. The marriage supper takes place. The book of Revelations. Let us read it. This is what happens at the very end. In chapter 19. The rapture. And I heard, verse 6. As it were, if it were the voice of a great multitude. These are the people that were called, my friend. And as the voice of many waters, all the angels that were there in heaven. And as the voice of mighty thunder and say, Hallelujah, for the Lord God omnipotent reigneth. He has destroyed Armageddon, my friend. He has destroyed evil on earth. He has claimed his title. And now he must claim his wife. A virgin. Chastised. According to, with the Holy Spirit, baptized with water, and living a lively life before God without blemish. A wife that Christ is coming back without spot or blemish, my friend. Is he going to find it? And then it says, let us be glad and rejoice and give honor to him, for the marriage of the Lamb has come, my friend. That means she was raptured. It's time. She was taken to heaven. She was taken to her father's house. And she was found defiled. Defiled, my friend. Joseph said unto Mary, I must leave her. I must leave Mary because that's not my child. And God came in a dream and told him, marry her, Joseph, because what is done is of the Holy Ghost. God manifested the Holy Ghost over channel Mary, and this child that is to be born is going to save the world. Yeshua HaMashiach, Yeshua the Savior of the world. In the book of Matthew, God calls him Emmanuel. Why don't we call him Emmanuel? God with us. God with us. Baruch Abba Hashem Adonai. Blessed is he that comes in the name of the Lord. Shema Israel Adonai Eloheinu Echad. God is one. The marriage of the Lamb is come. Revelation chapter 19. Verse number 7. The marriage. Let us be glad and rejoice and give honor to him, for the marriage of the Lamb is come. And his wife is made ready. No, it's not made ready. Has made herself ready. Made herself ready. Work out your own salvation with fear and trembling, my friend. If you don't feel God, if you feel God has left you, work out your own salvation. You know what to do. God told me one time. He knows what to do. I know what to do, my friend. He that doeth it not, sinneth. Man comes real short of sinning, my friend. Has made herself ready. And to her was granted that she should be arrayed in fine linen. Fine linen. Clean and white. For all for the fine linen is the righteousness of the saints. I must read another book here. The book of Isaiah. We've seen it many times. But I must read it. For some reason God told me to read it here. Brought it into my attention. Brought it into my attention. I'm talking to you, sinner. I'm talking to you. This is probably what it's for. I'm talking to you. And the word of God says it this way. Praise God. Praise God. Oh, praise the Lord. Praise the Lord. Praise the Lord. In verse chapter 1, verse number 16. My sinner friend, my Christian friend, wash you, it says. Wash you. Take a bath. Wash you. Make you clean. Put away the evil of your doings from before mine eyes. Cease to do evil. Learn to do well. Seek judgment. Relieve the oppressed. Judge the fatherless. Plea for the widow. Come now. Verse 18. Come, come, come now. Those that are weary and tired, come. I shall make your yoke easy. Come now, let us reason together, says the Lord. Though your sins be as scarlet, they shall be as white as snow. Though they be red like crimson, they shall be as wool. And I must pray right now. Sinner, pray this prayer with me. Father, in Jesus' name, I repent, I repent. Come into my life and change me, Lord. I renounce everything that I have done and that I'm doing wrong in Jesus' name right now. And you backslider, repeat also with me. Father, forgive me for I have sinned. Find me worthy to be a virgin when you come back. In Jesus' name. Let us move on. Matthew 25. And while they went to buy, the bridegroom came. And they that were ready went in with him to the marriage. And the door was shut. This is not for 1 week. It is not for 1 year. It is not for a millennium. It is forever. And you will be burning with fire and brimstone on the other side forever. Afterwards came also the other virgin saying, Lord, Lord, open to us. But he answered and said, Verily I say unto you, I know you not. Wash therefore, for you know neither the day nor the hour wherein the Son of Man cometh. For the kingdom of heaven is at hand, my friend. Have you repented? Praise God. The marriage of the supper. The marriage. The reception. Let us go back to 19 and finish that off. And she was granted that she should be arrayed in fine linen, clean and white. For the fine linen is the righteousness of the saints. The righteousness of the saints. The righteousness of the saints. And he said unto me, Right, blessed are they. Blessed are they which are called unto the marriage supper of the Lamb. And he said unto me, These are the true sayings of God. My friend, how much simpler could I have said it? I haven't been able to preach this in a long time. May the God of heaven have mercy on you, sinner. if you haven't repented. And may the church find herself straightened out a little bit better. For God has a man walking around with a, what do you call it, a pebble, a string with a rock on the bottom of a lid. And he's going to put it in front of you to see if you're walking straight, my friend. Of course, he's going to see it in your white clothing, the marks on it. Repent! Seek ye the kingdom of God and his righteousness, and all these things that are here shall be given unto thee. This is the Heaven and Earth Ministry, and my name is R.V. Cervantes, and God bless. The sons also of them that afflicted thee shall come bending unto thee, and all that despise thee shall bow themselves down at thy soles of thy feet, and they shall call thee the city of the Lord, the Zion of the Holy One of Israel. Whereas thou hast been forsaken and hated, so that no man went through thee, I will make thee an eternal excellency, a joy of many generations. And God bless.
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Welcome to Fluxedo Junction. I'm Scott Kubler. Each episode, we bring you the best music of all genres from throughout the world. And this week, we're going to start things off with an artist named Aramis Brown. He's got a new single out called In My Feelings, and here it is on Fluxedo Junction.

0: motherfucker.
1: That was an artist from New York called TWA featuring Lil Shy and a track called Gone Out from New York. And we heard another New York artist kicking off tonight's show, an artist named Aramis Brown with his new single, In My Feelings. Here's an artist from Allentown, PA called Sharia Marie with a track called New Wave here on Fluxedo Junction.

That was Lil Ray featuring Lil Stitch out of Oklahoma City with a track called Memories We Had. Before that, we heard Gotti Boy out of Fayetteville, North Carolina with Perfect Love. And kicking off that set of music, we heard Sharia Marie from Allentown, Pennsylvania with New Wave. You're listening to Flexito Junction. I'm Scott Kukler. And here's Ty Rant from Oshawa, Ontario with Stand and Fight.

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1: Taylor King. 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
0: I had a hard time believing till deleting the rival.
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0: Thank you, Mas. Thank you.
1: That was Toopy from London, England with L'Eternal. Before that, we heard Young Spook the Four Boy with Cassius Marcellus Clay featuring Moneybags and Ant-Man from Dayton, Ohio. Before that was Soel Nareet from Baton Rouge, Louisiana with Pay Me. And kicking off that set was Tyran from Oshawa, Ontario with Stand and Fight. My name is Scott Kukler. 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Stop by and say hello, won't you? Here's Bishop Swag Hop and Tri-Bishop in Image from St. Paul, Minneapolis with Hell.

That was just in time from Athens, Alabama with I Know. Before that, we heard K-Fly to God from LaGrange, Georgia with Magic. And before that, we heard Bishop Swaghop featuring Tri-Bishop and Image with Hello. Here's John John from Lincoln, Nebraska with What Is This?

0: That was Untamed Pain from Detroit, Michigan with Do It. And before that, we heard John John from Lincoln, Nebraska with What Is This? That brings us to the end of another show. 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We're going to wrap things up with Lil Shug and Must Be with Get Loud. I'm Scott Kukler. Thank you for joining us.
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So to keep us from getting high like we are today here in Amsterdam at the Cannabis Cup, they got police. They got so many police, you couldn't even believe it.

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And when it finally does get here, you got to pay so much money for it that it's about to drive you crazy. And that's another thing. They ain't got nothing for people like us.

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Not just that, but also the way they've inflated the cost of things. 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

0: 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But everything costs.
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0: 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Welcome to Cruisin' the Decades, Global Edition. 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
1: 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And on today's show, remembering an icon, Dolly Parton. And a train tune in the 20s, Riding the Rails with Henry Thomas. In the UK in the 1980s, there's nothing quite like the Smiths. And Ben Folds teams up with author Nick Hornby. Let's get into Cruisin' the Decades. The year 1916. We will start here with Al Jolson. This is kind of a comical tune. This is I Sent My Wife to the Thousand Isles on Cruisin' the Decades.

Just think when I get home tonight, there'll be no wifey there. And right across the table I will see a vacant chair. I love my wife, oh, I love my wife. I love her more each day. I love my wife, I love my wife, because she's far away. I sent my wife to the Thousand Isles today. She's on her way. She's gonna spend a week on every isle. That's why I'm gay. Tonight I'm going.